0: In the WNBA, three games tonight to open the season. Two NHL playoff games. Later, it's Vegas at Anaheim. End of one, Montreal leads 2-0 at Buffalo. Sabres had won the series opener. To Major League Baseball, the Astros lead 4-0 at Cincinnati in the top of the eighth, making his team debut. Nick Lodolo, his season debut, gave up a couple of two-run homers to Houston. Colorado leads 6-0 at Philly, top of the fifth. I'm Steve DeSager.
1: One guy is happily divorced. One guy is happily married. One guy gets called daddy by his three beautiful daughters. One guy gets called daddy after a credit card approval. One guy won a state high school basketball championship. One guy only covered a state high school basketball championship. One guy's been inducted into three halls of fame. One guy has only mocked a hall. Does this seem weird to anybody else?
2: Hey, I heard that.
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0: 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And, of course, you can check us out on our YouTube channel. Yes, people have subscribed.
1: Wow.
0: We can't say that for all the shows, so we're pretty proud of that. But
2: come on, Rob, you're doing good.
0: What?
3: Rob, okay. Caution.
2: You made it through the first hour.
3: Don't get fired.
2: Okay. It's almost the weekend. You're almost there.
0: All right. Just search Odd Couple FSR on YouTube and hit that subscribe button. Again, just go to YouTube. Go check us out. Just search Odd Couple FSR and subscribe. Rob G, you have noise?
4: I got some comments from the YouTubians, you know, since apparently they only listen to this show, Rob, if that's what
1: wow.
4: you said.
0: Wow. I didn't say that. That's not what Louise. I said. That's not.
1: They used to listen to Doug.
4: They like Doug.
0: Gosh. What? Doug, does he have a show now?
2: Oh, God. That's a good question.
4: You are not making it to retirement, Rob. Well, keep Shay's number in your back pocket just in case.
0: I know, Shay, you need Shay, you need anybody for the weekends? I'm just saying.
1: Shay, you need like, to fill in? Up,
5: man. I definitely need you, Rob. Like, you could totally help, man. Like, it'd be great to have you on, OG.
0: Shay, me and Fred Rogan on Saturday? No.
5: Oh, gosh. Oh, my gosh. Boy, you talk about that. What would that be? The age couple? The old couple? That'd be the old couple. Not the odd.
0: No, that would be the deceased couple.
5: The deceased couple.
1: One what do you want to make it a field.
5: Hey, you want to make it a trio as Steve Hartman?
0: There you go. No, but Steve doesn't fit in. His hair is too black. Okay.
5: Oh, stop it.
0: Rob G, oh, what you got?
4: Nah, I got some comments for you. Number one, remember Rob Park? Calvin opened the show making fun of Rob's logo on all his clothes. Franklin Clark says, Calvin's just mad that Rob Park is a man of fashion.
0: There you go. A man of fashion. Man. Adidas. Rob Parker.
5: First of all, stop grabbing. Grab somewhere else. Stop grabbing your little. I feel like Prince.
1: What are you doing?
0: I feel like Pat. You remember Pat from Saturday Night Live?
1: Oh, yeah.
5: Yeah, I do remember Pat. Yeah, you look a little carried away right there, Rob. What you doing over there?
1: You know what?
0: I'm going to tell you something. Find that song, her opening song, Pat, from Saturday Night Live. That is one of the best opening themes to a skit.
5: Oh,
0: go
5: gosh.
0: Ahead.
5: Alex, he'll tell you exactly what episode it aired, what day.
0: No, go ahead, Rob G.
4: And then Urfolk is a guy who hates both of you equally. Okay. Says, number one, guaranteed Rob did not watch that game last night. Number two, Calvin just sitting in his closet saying nothing.
5: And guess what? We'll talk to you on Monday, too. He'll be here Monday at 7 p.m.
0: We always love people who don't listen to the show, but they have comments.
4: No, I love that. They're the P1s.
0: Right. They are.
5: Shout out to him.
0: Maybe he's hate listening, hate watching or whatever.
5: Either way.
0: Or he wishes he had a radio show. How's that?
5: Nah, maybe. It's all good. We appreciate it, man. I know he's watching, listening. I know. It's all good, bro. We appreciate it.
0: Alex, do you have it?
1: What is this song, Rob?
0: This is so good. No, this is really good.

0: Rob.
1: Wait a minute.
2: Rob.
1: Alex, it's time for androgyny. Here comes Pat. Are you kidding? Who wrote that? Who wrote a skit like that on Saturday Night Live? When I first watched that, I was on the road.
3: They made a whole movie with Pat,
1: which
3: Rob?
1: Was terrible.
2: They did.
1: The movie was terrible because who wrote that was incredible. I'm serious.
2: Now, wait, the best part, Rob G, was Rob was about to tell us, I was on the road, I had on this flannel.
1: No.
2: Like, why do you remember exactly the first time you saw it? Come on,
1: you know
2: Rob.
1: Why? Because I was on the road in the hotel, and I laughed so hard. Like, I was like, this is so funny because there are people like that where you're like, you know.
2: Rob.
1: I'm just saying, like.
2: Rob. Well, that's why they got that spoiler. Listen, that's why people now, you go to the profile page, they're going to tell you. You know, they'll put the pronoun there. They let you know. You ain't got a guess nowadays, Rob.
1: Alex, it's time for androgyny. Here comes Pat. Doo-doo-doo.

0: Robs, y'all been with this, I've been working with this dude now for dang near almost 2 years. He ain't never laughed his heart off nothing, Rob G.
1: Even Chris and your Alex get
0: that. You are, that was officially your Chris Broussard laugh right there. Alex, clip that. I need that laugh.
2: You know what?
3: Oh my gosh, Rob.
2: Chris,
0: stop it. All the funny stuff been on this show. That's the thing you laughed the hardest.
1: All right, Alex. Alex. One more time and then we'll get to the show.
0: Oh, God.
1: One more time. I just one more from you.

0: Okay. They were trying to buy Pat stuff for her birthday or his birthday or whatever. Right? They were trying to buy him stuff. Yeah. And so they were like, Pat, we want to get you something for your birthday. What should we get you? And then it said, I don't know, something from the Gap. You know what I mean? So you didn't know. There's something from the Gap. Okay, we got you. All right. Rob G, let's go here.
1: Let's get
0: go.
1: Back to the show here.
0: I'm sorry.
1: YouTube, we'll read some more comments later in the show.
0: Oh, I already know. Here we go.
1: We're all keeping an eye on the NBA playoffs. You know, we got Game 3, Knicks and...
0: What is it? 44-40 last Knicks up by four.
1: Knicks and six. No, that's what we
2: Knicks
1: saw.
2: Knicks went on a run, bro. Yeah.
0: What is it now?
2: 54-42. Oh, Knicks up.
1: It's tough. But the other game is tonight. The nightcap. Victor Wembanyama and the Spurs taking on Anthony Edwards and the Minnesota Timberwolves. And ahead of that game, Yard Barker, which we get some content from. They got some good stories on there.
0: What? Wait a minute. Those are fans, right? Writing stuff?
1: No.
0: What are that?
1: No. Like they're like sports bloggers and opinion. Like they write little blurbs about stuff.
2: You didn't help yourself, Rob.
0: They didn't go to journalism school.
1: Hey, let him get these takes off, Rob. So there's a columnist or a blogger, whatever you want to call him. He writes for Yard Barker. Wrote a piece ahead of Game 3 on the heels of Anthony Edwards after Game 2, making his franchise record 48th career playoff game appearance for Minnesota, the most in Timberwolves history. Floated out the idea, is Anthony Edwards already the greatest player in Timberwolves history?
0: Go ahead, Kelvin, because I don't have...
2: Yeah, no, the answer is an emphatic no. And we got to pause and calm down and let people play their duration of their time with a team, their tenure. Relax, pump the brakes. Matter of fact, hit the anti-lock brake. You can hit the drift brake if you want to do the Tokyo drift. Hit the brakes for a minute, all right, people? Anthony Edwards is going to be good to great player. He's going to have an amazing career. Let's settle down. That answer is Kevin Garnett. The answer is Kevin Garnett for several reasons, because I think you got to forget the cultural impact. He was the first guy to come out of high school in quite some time, right? You had Moses Malone, however many years before that. He had a nickname already. He was the kid, the ticket. And I think what he brought to an organization, that I can't even think of what the Timberwolves did before him. Like, I literally don't remember a single thing before him. Maybe I think they had Cherokee Parks or something, if that's the best I can think of. And Kevin Garnett gave them something to hope for. He gave them identity. He gave them passion. He gave them blood, sweat, and tears. And I understand he didn't have all the success. He didn't win rings there. But they also didn't do a lot to build around him. They got Stephon Marbury out of there too early. And I think, but let's just settle down. What he meant, that's why the other night, because they had bad blood between him and the organization. He finally came back a month or so ago for the first time. They go crazy. They have welcomed him back. You got the new ownership group, Alex Rodriguez and the crew. And they want to bring back guys who mean so much to the organization. And I don't think anyone means more to the Timberwolves than Kevin Garnett. Can he eventually get there? Sure. Can we give him some time to, please? Yes. And also, I think they got a great guy in Anthony Edwards in that there's some echoing of the same temperament, right? Kevin Garnett, we knew, vocal, cared, passionate. You never question was he going to play. Never question his heart. Anthony Edwards, for all the young guys who were starting to do low management and I don't want to play, he plays. He wants to play. He shows up. He plays both sides of the ball. He's very vocal. He's got that great charismatic personality. He's on his way, but I think it's too fast to already say that. Pump the brakes, relax, chill, let something marinate like Big Mama did when she was cooking up something. She let it marinate before she just threw it out there. You got to let all the seasoning get up in there. And so I just think it's a little premature for that. But I love the temperament. I love what he his desire to play, his desire to win, talking trash. He cares. He's a historian of the game. He very well could be, but absolutely, as of current today, if he were to retire today, is Kevin Garnett. But I think he's on the track to be, and they should be happy that they got a guy who wants to win, who cares about winning, cares about the city, cares about his teammates. But hold up, is Kevin Garnett.
0: It's so premature.
3: Hold up.
0: What do we do? We're celebrating a guy who didn't make it to the finals, was on the doorstep twice? That's what you're celebrating? Is that how pathetic the franchise is, that you're celebrating not getting there? I just don't even understand it. It's just not, what are we doing? Like really? Like, can you win something? Should we put a statue out for him already, since they got to the Western Conference Finals 2 years in a row and didn't make it to the finals? Is he worth a statue? It's just premature. Stop rushing everything. Can he win something for you?
3: Mm-hmm.
0: Can you make it feel good a little bit to at least decide, hey, this was something that we haven't had before? Yes. Win a title. I would look at you and go, wow, that's amazing. Ant-Man won a title for the Timberwolves. Can you believe they won a championship? But instead, no, we want to celebrate everything. Every little one, oh, yeah, he's played in a lot of playoff games. That's nice. Good.
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6: 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The Oklahoma City Comets, AAA affiliate of the Los Angeles Dodgers, meet the Salt Lake Bees, the AAA affiliate of the Los Angeles Angels. After the Bees took the first game of this series, the Comets have now won the last two, and OKC has now won 6 of their last 7 and 7 of their last 9. They're 19-17 on the year. That is tied for the team's best at 2 games above 500. The Bees enter tonight at 15-21. Right-hander Christian Romero has been pitching very well of late for the Comets. He'll get the start. He's 2-1 at a 4.8 ERA. Ryan Johnson on a Major League rehab assignment tonight for the Bees. Made one start for the Angels this year before going on the IL due to a viral infection. Then did return to action on Sunday with single-A Rancho Cucamonga. This will be his second overall rehab start. Our first pitch will be at 7:30 tonight. Had a downpour come through around the 6 o'clock hour here at Chickasaw Bricktown Ballpark. So once the rain cleared out, get the field ready. And again, we will get underway at 7:30 this evening. Coming up here on the On Deck Show, we take a look back at yesterday. It was the Comets able to edge the Bees 6-5. We'll tell you how it all happened. We'll hear from last night's winning pitcher, Cole Irvin. And then we get you ready for today with the starting lineups. So last night it was the Comets victorious 6-5. Salt Lake, though, got out to a 1-0 lead at the top of the first, but Ryan Ward answers for the Comets in the bottom of the inning with an RBI double. Salt Lake regained the lead in the top of the third at 2-1, but the Comets take big advantage of an error by the Bees in the bottom of the four. First, they get RBI singles with two outs by Noah Miller and Nick Senzel, and then later with two on, it was Ryan Fitzgerald at the plate. 0-1. Here's the pitch. Swings, it's a fly ball, deep left field, Walton drifting back, turning around, it's gone! A 3-run opposite field homer by Ryan Fitzgerald. That is his 4th of the season. This huge 2-out rally continues. And the Comets add on to their lead, make it 6-2 here in the bottom of the 4th. So still 6-2 in the 6th inning when Salt Lake was able to score 2 on a single up the middle with the bases loaded by Yolmer Sanchez. And then the Bees score another run in the 8th inning. RBI single by Zach Humphries had runners at the corners 1 out, but Yermin Rosario gets an inning-ending double play. Comets, meanwhile, unable to add to their lead, so it was still a 1-run game in the 9th. There was a runner at first with 2 out before consecutive walks loaded the bases. But Wyatt Mills was able to get Chris Taylor to fly out. The Comets hang on 6-5. 6 runs, 8 hits, 2 errors, and 5 left on for the Comets. 5 runs, 12 hits, 2 errors, and 11 left on for the Bees. Cole Irvin, the winning pitcher, improves to 3-4. Irvin, 5 and a third innings, allows 4 runs, 3 earned, 9 hits, 3 walks, 2 strikeouts. Brett Carey, the loss for Salt Lake, gave up 6 runs, but only 1 was earned in his 5 innings. He's 1-3, and Wyatt Mills, the final out, his 3rd save of the year. 2 hours, 36 minutes, time of the game, 3,633 the attendance. When we come back, we'll hear from the aforementioned Cole Irvin. 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
6: Welcome back to the On Deck Show. Alex Rieben here, joined with last night's winning pitcher, Cole Irvin. Cole, I think you pitched better than the line would show, ultimately, and delivered another good outing to give the team that will help get the team the win. What do you feel was working best last night?
11: Just a mix of everything. You know, Chucky and I had a great relationship out there. Kike made some great plays. Wardo had some great picks. Outfield made some plays. Like, I mean, it was just an overall team effort. Like, we needed that. It was good, and you know, I'm a little disappointed that I couldn't get through six cleaner, because I know it would have helped the bullpen out a little bit more. But every out past the fifth inning for our bullpen, especially when we had to go to them short the day before, is just important. So it was good to get out there and give another good effort and just try to be consistent.
6: You know, I was talking with the pitching coaches about this Salt Lake lineup, and that it's almost like a Triple A lineup of yore with all the experience and older guys they have. I'm sure it's something that you were used to maybe when you were first coming up at Triple A. But what do you think it is about that team and what they do well?
11: Well, they're a veteran lineup. I mean, you got Chris Taylor over there. You have Trey Mancini. You got a number of guys in that. I mean, Candelario that just got, you know, DFA'd and sent over here. You know, it's they're a veteran lineup. They know that the second or third time through the order, they know what you got. They know what it looks like, and so they're making adjustments. So it was nice to go through a big league lineup. To be very honest, yeah, there's a couple guys in there that are younger, but for the most part. It's a lineup that you have to navigate as you would in the big leagues. And so for any of our young staff or young pitchers, this is a good team to face. These are the types of teams that you want to face at this level because it gets you prepared and ready for major league talent. And a lot of these guys have major league at-bats, and they were taking good at-bats against me yesterday. And so it's just you got to stay patient and read swings and read at-bats and understand what you threw them and the previous time and just try to make adjustments.
6: That's Cole Irvin. When we come back, we'll have tonight's starting lineup. There's Oklahoma City Comets on deck, presented by Courtyard by Marriott, Oklahoma City downtown.
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6: Here tonight's starting lineup for the visiting Salt Lake Bees. Leading off in left field is Nelson Rada. Denzer Guzman, the shortstop, batting second. Donovan Walton's at third base and will bat third. Jamer Candelario, first baseman, batting fourth. Nick Madrigal's at second base. He'll bat fifth. Batting sixth, the designated hitter, Trey Mancini. Batting seventh in center field is Jose Siri. Batting eighth in right field, Chris Taylor. And Zach Humphries, the catcher, batting ninth. The Bees tonight, starting pitcher will be right-hander Ryan Johnson, who is currently on a Major League rehab assignment. It's his first game with Salt Lake. For Oklahoma City, it is a big league flavor tonight. Ryan Fitzgerald at first base, a leadoff. Kike Hernandez in the third game of his rehab assignment will bat second and play at third base. But the big story tonight is Mookie Betts, who will begin a rehab assignment coming off an oblique injury. He's at shortstop, batting third. The eight-time All-Star, four-time World Series champion, 2018 AL MVP, again makes his Oklahoma City debut tonight. Brian Ward is in left field and batting fourth. James Tipps, the third, the DH, batting fifth. Jack Sawinski's in right field, about sixth. Eliezer Alfonso, catcher, about seventh. Michael Ciani's in center field, batting eighth. And Tyler Fitzgerald at second base, will bat ninth. Starting pitcher for the Comets tonight is right-hander Christian Romero. Speaking of Romero, still completing his warm-ups there in the bullpen. Again, anytime it seems like we have a bit of a delay due to rain, the best intentions are to start at a certain time, but everyone's clock is just a little bit thrown off. So again, Romero still warming up in the bullpen. Again, Mookie Betts here tonight. Very exciting time. He's been on the injured list since April the 5th. Right oblique strain that he suffered in Washington. It's his first time on any kind of a rehab assignment since 2015. Tonight will become the third former MVP to play for Oklahoma City on a rehab assignment, joining Clayton Kershaw as well as Cody Bellinger. So exciting times here for Oklahoma City. A good amount of fans here already tonight, despite the scattered storms throughout the area. Seen a lot of folks in Mookie Betts jerseys, whether it's Dodgers, whether it's Red Sox. So certainly a little bit more of an excitement in the air here tonight with a chance to see one of the true superstars of this modern era of Major League Baseball. Well, some Dodgers news, again, as we wait here for Romero to finish his warm-ups. Blake Snell, who was going to make his final rehab start for Single-A Ontario yesterday, there's been a change of plans, and he will now start for the Dodgers tomorrow. He will make his season debut for the Dodgers, so that game he pitched for OKC on Sunday will end up being his last rehab start. Now, if you weren't with us or had not seen the news, Tyler Glasnow came out of the game on Thursday due to some back issues. Well, the Dodgers have made it official. He is going on the injured list, and right-hander Paul Gervais has been recalled from OKC. He'll take his spot for the meantime. Would imagine, though, it could be a short stint for Gervais, with Snell scheduled to come off the injured list and make his season debut tomorrow. So the Comets are going to play short, a little bit short tonight, and again without one of their better relievers at their disposal as well. So Glasnow is going to go on the 15-day injured list again due to low back spasms, unfortunately, because he's off to such a great start this season. And again, Blake Snell now scheduled to make his team, or as I should say, his Dodgers season debut coming up tomorrow as the Dodgers take on Atlanta. Those two teams will open up a series tonight, 9:10 Central Time. It's Emmett Sheehan on the mound for the Dodgers. Chris Sale will get the start for the Braves, and the Dodgers, as a result, shaking up the lineup quite a bit. Kyle Tucker moves down to sixth. Max Muncy'll be eighth. Couple of left-handed hitters against the left-handed pitching. Chris Sale there again out at Dodger Stadium there tonight. But again, we're about to start things here in OKC. We'll take a break and come back with the first pitch. 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
18: 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And the accounts and descriptions of this game may not be disseminated without the express written consent of the Oklahoma City Comets in Major League Baseball.
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5: Swings and hits one hard. Deep to right and gone. This game is tied. Alex Freeland's second home run of the night is a 3-run blast with one out of the ninth.

0: Rana Guzman-Walton here in the top of the first inning for Salt Lake. Be scoring in the first inning, two of the first three games of this series, scoring within the first two innings, all three games so far. 0-2 the count to Rana. Here's Romero's next pitch. It is taken for a ball, changeup that did not appear to miss by much. We'll see where ABS had it just down and away. And it might have actually touched the corner, but the Comets won't challenge. Now a ball at two strikes now to Rana. Hernandez well off the line at third. Here's the pitch from Romero. Swinging a ground ball right side, right towards Tyler Fitzgerald, who's up with it. Throws to Ryan Fitzgerald at first base. And that will get tonight's first out. Here's the defense for the Comets. We'll get that to you in just a moment as we welcome you inside here, the broadcast booth. I want to welcome you, Alex Friedman, here. Again, exciting night tonight. Mookie Betts, the former MVP, eight-time All-Star, joining Oklahoma City for a rehab assignment. He's shortstop and is batting third in the lineup tonight. We go back to the action now as Denzer Guzman at the plate. Guzman hitting a 301. He has been on a tear lately. The pitch, a fastball a little bit outside, 5 homers, 25 RBI, off to a 7-13 start in this series. And in his last six games, 12 of 26. Three hits for Guzman last night. Here's the next pitch from Romero. Swings and hits a fly ball to left field. Ward started back, coming in. He's going to make up the ground and make the catch for the second out. So defensively for the Comets, Ryan Ward again out there in left, Michael Ciani in center, Jack Sawinski's in right, and then the rehabbing left side of the infield for the Comets, Kike Hernandez at third base, and Mookie Betts at shortstop. Tyler Fitzgerald at second base, Ryan Fitzgerald at first, and Eliezer Alfonso the catcher. Two down for Donovan Walton, who will bat from the left side. Betts will shade to the middle, Hernandez halfway between second and third, pitch from Romero. A breaking ball to missed outside, 65 degrees again here at game time. Temperature dropped along with that passing storm. As of now, just light winds out to left field, around 5 miles an hour, the pitch. That'll miss outside, it is 2-0. Those who are joining us again on MLB Plus or Valley Sports Live, do want to let you know that there are some issues with some stat servers that are out of our control, so the score bug might be a little bit wonky here and there. 2-0 the count to Walton, the pitch. He'll pop this one up towards shallow center field. Fitzgerald, the second baseman, back in a right center, is going to make the catch, and it's a 1-2-3 top of the first. No score, moving to the bottom of the first inning. There's Oklahoma City Comets baseball presented by Courtyard by Marriott, Oklahoma City downtown.
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1: Out of the first inning, no score. Ryan Johnson, tonight's starting pitcher for Salt Lake. It's the second overall game at a rehab assignment for Johnson, who opened the year in the Angels rotation, but only made

0: One start. First pitch on the way to Fitzgerald is called for a strike. Ryan Fitzgerald hitting 335 with four homers in it. 36 RBI, at least one hit and one RBI and five straight entering tonight. 1-3 with a three-run homer and a walk yesterday. Here's the pitch to Fitzgerald. He'll swing. Ground ball left side. Sliding stop by Walton on the grass. Gets up, throws to first for the first down. Bases will be empty for Kike Hernandez now here in game three of his rehab assignment. He's gone 2-for-6 with a double so far. So Johnson in his season debut March the 30th, giving up 6 runs, 7 hits, and 3 1/3 innings for the Angels. And then had a viral infection that placed him on the injured list. Returned to action on Sunday. His pitch to Hernandez misses up and in. Was with single A Rancho Cucamonga, and he threw 3 1/3 scoreless innings through 60 pitches. You can imagine 4 4-plus innings tonight for Johnson as the pitch is outside. Hernandez last night 1-3 with a run scored. Again, first two games of this rehab assignment. He's gotten 3 at-bats and played 5 innings at third base. The pitch, swing and a miss for strike one. None on and one out here in the bottom of the first inning. No score. Comets enter tonight having won 6 of 7 and 7 of 9. And they are 2 over .500, tied for their season best, 2-1. Swung out, foul back by Hernandez. Last year in the regular season, batted 203, 10 homers and 35 RBI. Preparing for his 10th season as a Dodger and his 13th season overall in the major leagues. 2 balls, 2 strikes, Johnson's pitch, swing and a miss. And a cutter. So the strikeout gets the second out. And it'll bring up the man of the hour, Mookie Betts. The 8-time All-Star, 4-time World Series champ, and former MVP in the batter's box for the right side. The pitch to Betts called for a strike. 8 games for the Dodgers this year, was 5 of 28 with 2 homers. An oblique injury suffered in the middle of the game April 4th. Placed on the IL the next day. The pitch to Betts, a high strike. It's 0-2. Johnson ahead of 0 balls, 2 strikes with none on and 2 out. Here's the pitch from Johnson. Way outside with a sweeper. That's a career 290 hitter, 293 home runs in his major league career, and 880 career OPS. 7th year now with the Dodgers since coming over in a 2020 trade. Here's the pitch. Starts his swing at a slider outside, able to hold it. The home plate umpire tonight is Mitch Treziak, the crew chief, joined with Brian Van Vranken at first base and Joe Belangia III, the third base umpire. 2 balls, 2 strikes. Here's the pitch from Johnson. Missed a bit outside with another sweeper, and now it's a full count. Betts now 33 years old, born and raised in Nashville, signed originally by the Red Sox out of high school. 3 balls, 2 strikes, payoff pitch. He'll swing, hit a line drive to right center for a base hit. It'll be cut off by the center fielder, Siri, and Betts drawing a loud cheer after this two-out single. Betts will be on with 2 out for Ryan Ward. Ryan Ward hitting 297, 6 homers, 28 RBI. Betts from the left side of the plate. First pitch from Johnson. It's called for a strike down to the zone. Ward last night, 1-4 with an RBI double. It was about as tough a luck 1-4 as I have seen in a long time. Nothing in one. Here's the pitch. Taken up and away. What appeared to be a missed call on a play at first base, which should have been an infield hit. And then it's a sharp ground ball down the third baseline that hits off third base, takes a 90-degree turn right into the waiting arms of Denzer Guzman, who was playing at third base, who was able to throw him out at first. The pitch down and in to Ward. Outfield left to right for the Bees. Nelson Rada, Jose Siri, and Chris Taylor. Donovan Walton at third. Denzer Guzman, the shortstop. At second base, it's Nick Madrigal. Chamber Candelario, the first baseman. And tonight's catcher, Zach Humphreys. Here's the 2-1. Down and inside from Johnson. Very unique path for Ryan Johnson, who was drafted 74th overall pick of the 2024 draft out of Dallas Baptist. Did not pitch after signing in 24. Three balls and a strike. Here's the pitch. Called for a strike and then would proceed to make the Angels opening day roster in 2025, the 24th drafted player ever to debut in the majors without spending a day in the minors. Began last year in the Angels bullpen before he was sent all the way to high A to work as a starting pitcher. There's the pitch to Ward. He'll swing and foul it back. So it ended up being for Johnson last year with the Halos, 14 games, and then 12 starts at High A Tri-City where he dominated, but did not pitch much the last 2 months of the season. And again, made the opening day roster again this year. His pitch to Ward, swinging a ground ball left to second, two bounces to Guzman, who'll field and throw to first, and that'll end the inning. No runs, a hit, one left. We go to the second, no score. 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
0: Top of the second inning, no score. Christian Romero, nine pitches in a 1-2-3 first. Jamer Candelario, Nick Madrigal, Trey Mancini do up. Candelario, switch hitter, will bat left, hitting a 281, two homers, eight RBI in 15 games. Here's the first pitch from Romero. Starts him with a curveball taken for ball one. Christian Romero's eighth appearance, sixth start, 2-1. One save, 4.8 ERA, 30 innings, 16 runs, 32 hits. 12 walks against 19 strikeouts. His 1-0 pitch to Candelario. That'll be called for a strike up in the zone. Candelario 1-4 last night. Off to a 5-11 start with a home run of the series. Also hit safely in five straight. Bees have hit well three games here in Oklahoma City. 1-1 on the way to Candelario. Sweeper down and inside. They appeal the check swing, did not go. Comets won't appeal that check swing or challenge it. Bees 315 batting average for the first three games here. 35 hits total, 19 runs scored. And at least 10 hits every game here against the Comets, including 12 last night. Two balls and a strike to Candelario. Here's the pitch from Romero. He'll swing and miss at a cutter. Comets in the white jerseys tonight. Comets across the front in blue script outline in light blue with a streaking baseball below. Red numbers on the front, blue letters and numbers on the back. White pants, blue hats, OKC, and white letters on the front. 2-2 to Candelario. Here's the pitch from Romero. He'll pull it foul into his dugout on the first base side as it bangs around. Saw some papers go flying in the dugout. Hopefully did not make contact with anybody. 2-2 from Romero. Swing and a miss at a changeup. That's the first strikeout for Christy Romero tonight. Madrigal, the plate, he'll bat right. Tyler Fitzgerald will shift to the middle. Here's the pitch. That's high for ball one. Madrigal hitting 253, no homers, 15 RBI, but currently on a seven-game hitting streak in which he's 11-31. A pair of hits for Madrigal last night, including a double. Here's the 1-0. He'll foul it off to the right side. No score in the top of the second. So B's losing the last two after they had won 4-5. And are tonight having lost 5-6 on the road. It's a 6-12 road record overall. Here's the pitch to Madrigal. It's a breaking ball in the front door for strike two. Christian Romero did not start his last time out. He pitched the final 3 1/3 innings on Sunday in Round Rock. Followed a couple of guys on rehab assignment, Blake Snell as well as Brock Stewart. And recorded the final 10 outs of Sunday's game, allowed one run and three hits with no walks and four strikeouts. One ball, two strikes to Madrigal. Here's the pitch. Breaking ball a little bit outside. Madrigal awfully tough to strike out. Only six on the season. And the last five games for Romero, he's got a 3.04 ERA. Two balls, two strikes. Next pitch to Madrigal. Swings in, shoots a ground ball in between Fitzgerald and the line. Sawinski hustling over to cut it off. He'll keep Madrigal to a single as he fires it back in. Good job by Jack Sawinski out there on right. Prevents the extra base hit. Now making an eight-game hitting streak for Madrigal. They'll be on with one out for Trey Mancini. They'll score in the second. As we mentioned, Bees have scored at least once within the first two innings. Each of the first three games of this series. Mancini hitting 256, two homers, nine RBI. Tyler Fitzgerald towards the middle of the pitch. On the outer corner with a fastball. Last night, the Comets turning four double plays, a season high. Mancini yesterday, 0-for-4, with a walk and a run score. Nothing in one to Mancini. Here's the pitch from Romero. That was high. Mancini, one of several players on the Salt Lake roster, and specifically in the lineup with just a wealth of major league experience. We talked with Cole Irvin about it today on the pregame show. And he says, you know, for younger pitchers on this Comets team like Christian Romero, this is great for them. The pitch is a breaking ball. They missed down and away. I mean, this is a lineup with guys, again, just tons of major league experience. It's not surprising Salt Lake's had a pretty good offense this year. They draw a lot of walks because it's just older guys who know what they're doing. Two balls and one strike to Mancini. Here's the pitch. He'll swing and ground one back to Romero. Throws to Fitzgerald for one, on to Ryan Fitzgerald for a double play. Comets now have turned five double plays in the last two games. No runs, a hit, none left. Heading to the bottom of the second, no score. 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
0: First pitch at the bottom of the second, misses outside of James Tibbs the third. No score in Oklahoma City. Tibbs batting just a tick under 300 at 299. 11 homers, 27 RBIs. Going to hit a liner to right. It'll fall a few feet in front of Taylor for a leadoff hit. Tibbs will stop at first. Comets three games in this series, batting 260 as a team. 25 runs on 26 hits through three games. Done a ton of damage with two outs. Runner on for Jack Sawinski. 296, eight homers, 26 RBI, bats left. The pitch from Johnson, down and inside for ball one. Sawinski held 0-4 last night, but over his last 12 games, hitting 391. He's got 11 extra base hits and 14 RBI. Guzman will shade to the middle, and Walt about halfway between second and third. Pitch to Sawinski, a strike. Shakes his head in disagreement. Will not challenge. It does get the lower outer corner of the ABS zone. One ball and one strike to Sawinski. Pitch from Johnson. Still swinging. Ground one towards the middle. Guzman far to his left. Has it spinning. Throwing to first. That's not going to be in time. It'll be an infield hit for Jack Sawinski. Good play by Guzman to get to that ball and do all he could. And Sawinski beats out the throw. Kind of tap two on with nobody out for Eliezer Alfonso. Alfonso batting 313, one homer, eight RBI in 19 games. Switch hitter batting left. Walton at the grass at third, and we've got time and a step off by Johnson. Alfonso last playing Wednesday, 1-3, two RBI, two walks. Pitch on the way, showing bunt, will take a strike instead. Alfonso's reached base in 13 straight. He's got a hit in 12 of the 13 games. Comets manager Scott Hennessy coaching at third. First base coach Tyler Hollow. Two on and nobody out here in the second. No score. Pitch from Johnson. They called for a strike with a cutter. Comets with runners in scoring position of the series, 12 of 35. Oh, two from Johnson. Pulls a fly ball into right, hustling over Taylor on the move into a slide, is going to make the catch. Tibbs retreats, tagging now going to third. He's in sliding without a throw. Nice play by Chris Taylor, the longtime former Dodger, in right field, the sliding grab. Runners are going to be at the corners for Michael Ciani. Ciani hitting 221, no homers, 9 RBI. Bats from the left side of the plate. First pitch, he'll swing and foul it off. Clip the catcher, Humphreys. Ciani didn't play yesterday, 0-4 with a walk on Wednesday. Hitless so far in the series at 0-6, but does have 4 walks. Comets drew 22 walks in the first two games of the series, but Salt Lake reined it in yesterday, only 2 walks. A one. Swings and hits a flare towards the middle. Guzman will pick it up, step on second, but has no play at first. And a little jam shot towards the middle. We'll get a force out and allow a run to score. ends up being an RBI for Ciani on the fielder's choice. Ciani will be at first. Two away for Tyler Fitzgerald. Comets have taken a 1-0 lead. Ciani's 10th RBI of the year. Fitzgerald batting right. First pitch taken for a ball. 1-15 start for Tyler Fitzgerald with the Comets. 0-4 the walk on Wednesday. Otto from Johnson. Weak ground ball left side. Walton charging, has it, throws to first. That's in time to end the inning. And the Comets break through. One run, two hits, one left. They go to the third with a 1-0 lead. There's Oklahoma City Comets baseball presented by Courtyard by Marriott, Oklahoma City downtown.
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0: Top of the third inning, it's 1-0 Comets. Jose Siri leading off, batting at 287, four homers, 22 RBI. In for the right side, pitch from Romero. It's called for a strike with a cutter. Siri last night, 0-5 with an RBI. That snapped a six-game hitting streak. Tyler Fitzgerald moving towards the middle, 0-1. Here's the pitch to Siri. Down and outside from Romero. That's when Christian Romero started as a team. They've gone 4-1, won the last two. One ball, one strike. Here's the pitch to Siri. Swing and a miss and a slider. Ahead of Siri at 1-2 with Chris Taylor and Zach Humphries to follow. Salt Lake manager Doug Davis coaches at third. Jack Santoris, the first base coach. Ball in two strikes. Here's the pitch to Siri. Swing and a miss and a slider. That's the second strikeout for Christian Romero tonight. Well, if you are a Star Wars fan, you're going to want to make sure you're on hand here tomorrow. It is Star Wars night at Chickasaw Bricktown Ballpark. Comets will be wearing these sweet jerseys with Boba Fett on the front. And you'll have a chance to bid on those jerseys no matter where you live at MILBAuctions.com. And guess what? That's going to include Mookie Betts' game-worn jersey. So let's go back to the action now. Is Chris Taylor at the plate, batting right. Here's the first pitch. It's outside for ball one. You can already start to bookmark MILBAuctions.com. Again, it'll be live tomorrow. And the Comets will again take the field, the Star Wars jerseys, tomorrow night. 1-0 to Taylor. Called for a strike. Chris Taylor hitting 293. No homers, 13 RBI. Last night, 1-3 with two walks and a run scored. Tyler Fitzgerald plays in the middle. Hernandez towards the line. The pitch fouled off, and that's played a bit. to pull as well. Still waiting for Mookie Betts' first defensive chance here in game one of the rehab assignment. Again, the plan is to play today and tomorrow. Could be activated as soon as Monday. Tonight, sounds like it's going to be the standard kind of three at-bats, five innings for a guy playing his first rehab game. 1-2 to Taylor. Swings and pops it up right side. If Ryan Fitzgerald towards the tarp, it's out of play. So it had been a really nice day for the most part today. Then it got really dark really quickly, a little bit after 5 o'clock. Tarp finally came out at 5:40. The rain started at 5:56. It was a downpour for about 15, 20 minutes. Pitch on the way to Taylor. That's taken low. Appeal the swing didn't go. I see some reports of folks in the OKC metro area getting hail. We did not get any here at the ballpark. Again, it prompted a bit of a delayed start tonight. 2-2 to Taylor. Humphreys is on deck. Here's the pitch from Romero. Swinging a sharp ground ball in a right field for a base hit. A one-out single for Chris Taylor. Early on for Zach Humphreys. Good start to the series for Humphreys. Seen an increase in playing time. Start off the series 4-7 with a pair of doubles. Had been just 1-11 on the year. The Salt Lake catching depth has been depleted of late due to injuries with the Angels. Here's the pitch. And Humphreys going to hit a liner in right field. Another base hit. Now that will hold Taylor at second. And there's two on with one out. Humphreys make it 5-8. Betts and CT sharing a hug there at second base. Longtime teammates with the Dodgers. Two on for Nelson Rada. Grounded out his first time up. Here's the pitch. It's a fly ball. Shallow left field. Ward hustling in. It's going to land in front of him. Taylor will stop at third. Three straight singles. Have the bases loaded for Denzer Guzman. First hit of the series for Rada. Comets in trouble here. Bases loaded. One out. Leading 1-0. And the V's hottest hitter at the plate. Guzman flied out his first time up. Here's the pitch from Romero. Popped him up, but it's going to get foul out of play behind the plate. That's 22 games for Guzman. He's got at least one hit in 20 of them. He's batting .363 in that time. Next pitch to Guzman. He'll swing at a ground ball right side. That's going to get into right field in between Fitzgerald and the line. Taylor has scored. Humphreys has scored. Rada's being sent on home. Relay from Fitzgerald not nearly going to be in time. Bases clearing. Double by Denzer Guzman. Four straight hits. And Salt Lake has taken a 3-1 lead. Romero looks to regroup here. Donovan Walton at the plate. He popped out his first time up. First pitch to Walton. He'll hit a line drive over Fitzgerald's head into right field. Another hit. And Sawinski's going to toss towards second as Guzman rounds third and scores. Five straight hits for the Bees. It's now a four-run inning. And before the ball even got back to Romero, pitching coach David Anderson jogging out to the mound. So Now, after a strikeout, a Siri began this inning. Singles by Taylor, Humphreys, and Rana. A bases clearing double by Guzman, and now an RBI single by Walton. Make it 4-1, Salt Lake. Well, the Comets had a good week pitching-wise last week in Round Rock, but unfortunately it has regressed at home this week against Salt Lake. Jamer Candelario, switch hitter batting left. The pitch from Romero. This is with a curveball. And they gave up just 21 runs and 10 extra base hits across an entire six-game series last week. And now giving up 23 runs and 13 extra base hits as the pitch swung and missed, and we're a third of the way into game four of the series. Five straight hits by Salt Lake. Runner on with one out, one and one to Candelario. Here's the pitch from Romero. He'll chop one to first. It's going to go foul. Gloved by Ryan Fitzgerald. He'll toss it to the seats. But this is a good Salt Lake hitting team. Last six games entering tonight. Of course, it includes three games here in OKC. Batting 333 across those six games. 73 hits in all. 49 runs. Ball and two strikes. Pitch from Romero. Swing and a miss. And Candelario's claiming the ball hit the dirt. But no, Mitch Trzeciak says it was a clean foul tip. And it'll be a strikeout for the second out. Third strikeout for Romero. Well, it's only the second time this year Christian Romero's allowed as many as four runs. First time it's happened at home. Now facing Nick Madrigal, who singled his first time up. Check on the runner at first. It is going to hit Walton in the back as he was diving. Now Fitzgerald picks it up, throws to Tyler Fitzgerald, and the tag is applied for the out. So it is an out advancing, just 3-4. And that will end the inning. But again, Salt Lake scores four runs on five straight hits, leaving none on base. They go to the bottom of the third now with a 4-1 lead. It's Oklahoma City Comets Baseball, presented by Courtyard by Marriott, Oklahoma City downtown.
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0: Well, the Comets now down 4-1 in the bottom of the third after the big top half of the inning by Salt Lake. First pitch to Ryan Fitzgerald is taken for a ball. It's the top of the order. Ryan Fitzgerald, Kike Hernandez, Mookie Betts. Fitzgerald 0-1 of the ground out. Walton at the grass at third. Guzman shade to the middle to pitch. Called for a strike. Ryan Fitzgerald entering today, having hit safely in five straight. 8-23 in that time. And he's got at least one RBI in all those games as well. Here's the 1-1. Missing low with a split change. Ryan Johnson, big-bodied up there, 6'6", 220 pounds, just 23 years old. From the Dallas area, the 2-1. That's a high strike, but challenged by Fitzgerald. Did seem high upon first blush. We'll see what ABS has to say about it, and it was indeed high. Fitzgerald will get it flipped. It's now 3-1. Two challenges remaining for the Comets. Pitch from Johnson. He'll swing and foul it off. Comets are now 9-12 on their challenges in the series. Full count to Fitzgerald. Here's the payoff pitch from Johnson. Swing and a foul tip for strike three. It's Johnson's second strikeout. There's one down. TK Hernandez, the hitter. Hernandez 0 for 1 of the strikeout. That's right. Here's the pitch. This is high from Johnson. 4-1, the Salt Lake lead in the third. Next pitch to Hernandez. Swings and fouls it off to the right side. I mentioned Ryan Johnson last year. Made his Major League debut without playing a game in the minors. First Angels player to make his Major League debut on opening day since Shohei Ohtani. As the pitch swung at line left side, it's going to be a foul ball, though, in left field. And the first Angels pitcher since Darren O'Day in 2008. Three dominant seasons at Dallas Baptist against 74th overall pick of the 2024 draft. That was the compensatory pick the Angels got once Ohtani signed with the Dodgers in free agency. 1-2 to Hernandez. Swing and a miss at a fastball. Down on strikes for the second time. Now the base is empty for Mookie Betts. A single his first time up. Betts batting for the right side of the plate. First pitch from Johnson, called for a strike. And Clayton Kershaw, Cody Bellinger, other players who won an MVP award, then played for Oklahoma City on a rehab assignment. The pitch is fouled out of play to the right side. Last year, a really unprecedented move from right field to shortstop for Betts. Her first full season, started the transition in 24. Here's the pitch. Now fouled off to the right side, ended up being a Gold Glove Award finalist. But he's got six Gold Gloves for his time in right field. Down on the count of nothing and two. Here's the pitch from Johnson. This is well inside. Mookie taking home a big prize last year, the Roberto Clemente Award for his community involvement and outstanding character. One ball and two strikes. Here's the pitch. Swings and hits it foul. Out of play to the right side. Other Dodgers to win the Clemente Award include Clayton Kershaw, Justin Turner, and Steve Garvey. 1-2 pitch from Johnson. And it's a fly ball to shallow center field. Siri and Taylor converging. Taylor's going to make the catch, and the Comets down 1-2-3. We go to the fourth with Salt Lake ahead 4-1. This is Oklahoma City Comets baseball presented by Courtyard by Marriott, Oklahoma City downtown.
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0: Out of the fourth inning, Salt Lake leading 4-1. Nick Madrigal was at the plate when Donovan Walden was out on the bases 10 last inning. Madrigal batting right, and the first pitch is going to hit him. It's the first time the leadoff man is on for Salt Lake. A breaking ball that got away from Romero plunks Madrigal in his elbow. Trey Mancini will be the batter, ground into a double play his first time up. Four runs, six hits, no errors for Salt Lake. One run, three hits, and no errors for the Comets. And Cini batting right. Pitch from Romero. Called for a strike. That'll be Tyler Fitzgerald well towards the middle. Big gap on the right side of the infield with Ryan Fitzgerald holding on Madrigal. 0-1 to Mancini, the pitch. Breaking ball for strike two. Romero looks to bounce back here after the four-run, five-hit third inning. And the Comets pitching staff, the big inning, has been a bugaboo all year. Here's the 0-2, fouled back. Comets with at least one three-plus run inning now in 25 of 37 games this year. They had kept Salt Lake without one the last two. Not coincidentally, both wins. Oh, and two to Mancini. Here's the pitch. Popped it up and out of play to the right side. Meanwhile, the Comets, they've collected at least one three-plus run inning and six straight entering tonight as an offense. Hopefully one is coming soon. Down 4-1 in the fourth. No balls, two strikes to Mancini. Madrigal goes. The pitch is outside, and Alfonso cannot receive it. It's going to go to the backstop, but again, Madrigal will get a stolen base since he was off on the pitch. These now 3-3 in their attempts this series. These are the two teams that allow the most stolen bases in the PCL. And between the two, they have gone now combined 7-7 in their stolen base attempts. And in scoring position for Mancini, it's 1-2. Here's the pitch. It's a ground ball, left side of Mookie Betts. He's up with it, throws to first, plenty of time. And no issues for Betts on his first defensive chance tonight. Madrigal remains at second with one out. And Jose Siri, the batter. It's 4-1 Salt Lake in the fourth. Siri Banning right. Here's the pitch. Swinging a ground ball towards the middle. Betts dives, stops it to his left, but gets up and realizes he has no play. But by smothering that ball, it will prevent Madrigal from scoring. Runners now at the corners with one out for Chris Taylor. And plays like that, we saw a very similar one by Kike Hernandez last night. Did not get it out on a play, but prevented the ball from getting to the outfield. And Salt Lake would not score later in the inning, as it only advanced a runner to third. Taylor a single his first time up. Pitch from Romero. Siri goes for second. It's a strike, a pump fake, and no throw. So Siri's going to collect his third stolen base of the year, the second of the inning by the Bees. And now the Comets infield will be forced to play in with runners at second and third and one out. Here's the pitch. Grounded foul down the left side, 0-2 to Taylor. Salt Lake, six of their last eight with a hit by pitch. Seven of the last nine have reached base. Ahead of Taylor at 0-2. Next from Romero. Starts his swing and able to hold on a breaking ball down and away. Taylor single and a two-strike count last time up. One-two pitch. Takes a breaking ball down and outside. Two-two from Romero. A little bit high. It was 0-2, and now it is full. Zach Humphries on deck. Snap off by Romero. That'll be the first disengagement. Breaks his bat, little flare foul ground, but it's going to land before Fitzgerald can get there. Now still a full count to Taylor. It's 4-1 Salt Lake, threatening again the Bees, including tonight at least two reaching base by hit, walk, or hit by pitch. In 19 of 29 innings this series, they put at least one runner in scoring position. In 12 of the last 17 innings, three balls, two strikes to Taylor. Here's the pitch. It's a fly ball to left center field. Ward coming over towards his left. Ciani now drifting is going to make the catch. Throw is towards third on a bounce and not in time, but it will score Madrigal. And a sack fly by Taylor makes it 5-1. Taylor's 14th RBI. And a leadoff hit batter coming around to score. Runner at third for Humphries. Single and a run scored his first time up. And now 5-8 in the series. And the nine-hole hitter, whether it's been Zach Humphries or Momo Martinez, who was just called up today by the Angels, they've now combined to go 7-for-12 in the series. Pitch to Humphries, down and inside. Five unanswered runs by the Bees, scored across the last two innings. Siri, the runner at third with two out. 1-0 the count to Humphries. Pitch from Romero, swung at, foul back. Inning start with a hit by pitch of Madrigal. Stole second. Mancini grounded out. Siri signaled. But again, the ball stopped by Betts up the middle. Put runners in the corner. Siri stole second before Taylor sack fly. 1-1 to Humphreys. The pitch from Romero. Fouled off to the right side. Well, maybe it should be no surprise. Salt Lake is putting up good offensive numbers on a Friday night. From the Salt Lake Bees game notes, a team 311 batting average on Friday. A 991 OPS, the pitch, downstairs, but it's only resulted in a 3-3 record on Fridays. Two and two to Humphreys. Next pitch from Romero. Down and away. It's going to be a full count. Full counts to both Taylor and Humphreys. Rada on deck. Three-two from Romero. Weakly grounded left side. Could be trouble. Hernandez going to see if it's going to roll foul. Still rolling. It'll touch the front corner of the base. An infield RBI single with two outs makes it 6-1. All you can do is just throw your hands up. Nelson Rada at the plate. Humphrey's going to take off. Pitch down and in. Throw down to second. Not in time. And now the Bees just running roughshod on the bases. Third stolen base of the inning for a team that's eighth in the league in steals. Humphrey's first stolen base. He's in scoring position. A 1-0. Fouled off by Rada. 1-2 with a run scored with that Humphrey's infield hit that he's 5-for-6 with runners in scoring position tonight. This is going to be the 24th pitch of the inning. Rada takes high. Seven batters last inning, at least six more this inning. As the Bees have scored six runs on seven hits between the two innings. 2-1 to Rada. Here's the pitch on the inner corner, strike two. Now it's one of those, the Comets are just going to have to get as much as they humanly can from Romero tonight. They've got a bullpen game tomorrow. 2-2 to Rada. He'll foul it off to the right side. Things got off to a great start for Romero. Tired of them face the minimum through two innings, but it has gone downhill between the third and fourth. Next pitch, Narada. Well, foul out of play behind the plate. Romero's 2-2. Swing and a miss for strike three. Two more runs for the Bees on two hits. They'll leave one on base and head to the bottom of the fourth now with a 6-1 lead. It's Oklahoma City Comets baseball presented by Courtyard by Marriott, Oklahoma City downtown.
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2: Bottom of the fourth inning, Comets now down 6-1. The pitch to Ryan Ward is fouled off the left side. Took a 1-0 lead, but now six runs between the third and fourth innings by the Bees. Johnson's 0-1. Called for a strike down and away in the zone. Ward 0-1 of the ground out. That was Johnson's 50th pitch of the night. Here's the 0-2. It's a fly ball to center field. Few steps to the right for Siri, who makes the catch. Seven in a row retired by Johnson. One away for James Tibbs, the third. Single and scored in the second. Tibbs will bat for the left side. Here's the pitch. Outside ball one. 6-1 Salt Lake in the fourth. Next pitch from Johnson. Swing and a miss at a splitter. Now the 1-1. Swing and a miss for strike two. It's a Salt Lake pitching staff that has struggled this year. Second highest ERA in all the minors. Most runs and most hits allowed across the minors as well. The 1-2. Pitch is sharply grounded off the heel of the glove of Candelario, deflected into right field. Tibbs will be aboard at first. It's a base hit for Tibbs. Last night, although the Bees gave up six runs, only one run was earned. That is the first time they've given up only one earned run in a game this year. Last night also snapped the streak of five straight when allowing at least seven runs. They've been up at least six now in six straight. Pitch to Sawinski outside, and the Comets are going to have to get to at least six runs to have a chance in this one. Ball and no strikes to Sawinski, who singled in the second. Here's the pitch. Taken down and outside. And this is a matchup between teams where of late the road team has had the advantage. Here's the pitch. Popped up. Left side foul territory. It's the third baseman, Walton, to make the catch. Gets the second out. Going back to 2024, road team 14-6 in the last 20 meetings between the Comets and the Bees. Runner remains on for Eliezer Alfonso. Flight out to right on a sliding grab by Taylor in the second. Alfonso switch hitter batting left. Here's the pitch. Down and in near his feet. Runner remains at first with two outs. 6-1 Salt Lake in the fourth. Alfonso! 1-0. Swing and a foul tip. 1-1 to Alfonso. Top two teams and all the minors in hits allowed entering tonight. Two highest whips, walks and hits per innings pitched among the 120 of the minors as well. The pitch swung out and missed. And two of the top three overall in both runs and walks. So basically, it's no surprise each team has scored at least five runs every game.

0: Now we've got time called. I believe it was a step off by Johnson. One ball, two strikes. Siani's on deck. Here's the pitch. Grounded foul off to the right side. One, two to Alfonso. Fastball is called for strike three. That'll end the inning. No runs, a hit, one left. We'll go to the fifth. Salt Lake ahead, 6-1. 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
0: Time of the fifth inning, Comets trailing 6-1. Christian Romero looking to get up a zero here after giving up six the last two innings. First pitch to Denzer Guzman. Well, grounded foul off the left. Guzman, bases clearing double last time up in the third. And followed by Walden Candelario. Tyler Fitzgerald will play to the middle. Here's the 0-1 from Romero. Popped up foul out of play behind the plate. Ended up being 28 pitches in the fourth inning for Romero across six batters. Here's the 0-2. Swinging a ground ball down the third base side. Hernandez out with it, winds and throws over to first base for the first out of the inning. This is empty for Donovan Walden. Walden 1-2 with an RBI. That's from the left side. Hernandez now down halfway between second and third, and that shifted to the middle. Here's the pitch to Walden. Called for a strike. Walton enter tonight 9-25 his last seven. 0-1 from Romero. Takes it for strike two and a changeup. Walton asks for his batter timeout. So Lake trying to even up the series at two games apiece. Romero's 0-2. Poked foul back towards the screen. Regardless of what Salt Lake does the rest of the night, this is now the fifth straight home game. Comets have given up at least five runs. Here's the next pitch. They'll pull a fly ball down the right side. It is heading foul and will get into the seats. Last year, pitching staff recorded the highest ERA at home in the 27 years at Chickasaw Bricktown Ballpark. Two to Walton. All this inside for ball one. Next pitch from Romero. Well, in a line drive in a left field. Base hit. All down to the count. Singles to left. Now 0-for-4 to start the game as a team. 9-for-14 since. Candelario switch hitter batting left. Romero will check on Walton at first. Three steals last inning by Salt Lake. And it was also a 1-of-7 start. So 8-for-12 since then. Here's the pitch to Candelario. Swing and a miss at a changeup. Strikeouts in the second and third. Second consecutive night. Comet starting pitchers allowed 9 hits. 0-1. Pulled down the right side. It is stopped by Fitzgerald. His glove was touching the base. It'll get the force out. No chance to throw out Walton at second. Yeah, by the time he got to his feet, looked like the ball might have briefly popped out as well. But, yeah, once Fitzgerald was upright, no chance to throw down a second for a potential tag play. It'll put Walton at second, two out for Madrigal. He's been on base twice. He'll swing and ground one foul down the left side. He's trying to score in a third straight inning. They lead 6-1 in the fifth. They're up to 83 pitches. Season high is 86. That was across 5 1/3 in Albuquerque. Here's his 0-1. It's a line drive, left center, base hit. Can't get off the field. It's going to score another run. So Walton rounding third and scoring. Make it 7-1. Madrigal, the two-out RBI single. Mancini at the plate. He's 0-for-2. Pitch from Romero. Swinging a ground ball. That's through into center. Another hit. Madrigal stopped at second. The start of the second inning, Romero has not retired consecutive batters within the same inning. Pitch to Siri, swung out and missed. He's 1-2 with a run scored. It is now the most hits allowed by a Comets pitcher this year. The pitch swung out and missed and tied for the most runs allowed by a Comets pitcher this year. Ahead of Siri at 0-2. Here's the next pitch. Up and in, almost hit him as he loses the bat while trying to get out of the way. Two on, two out here in the fifth inning. Back-to-back two-out hits prolonging the fifth. Salt Lake has extended their lead to 7-1. Next pitch from Romero. Down and away, blocked by Alfonso. The runners stay at first and second. And the Comets bullpen is right-hander Griff McGarry. Now the 2-2 pitch. Swing and a miss and a slider down and away. That'll end the inning, but not before the D's add on again. One run, three hits, two left. It is now 7-1 in the fifth. It's Oklahoma City Comets baseball presented by Courtyard by Marriott, Oklahoma City downtown.

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4: Well, now it is 7-1 Salt Lake as we start the bottom of the fifth. Michael Ciani at the plate. Now take ball one. Ciani and Armiano fielder's choice in the second. Unfortunately for the Comets, things have tumbled steeply since then. The pitch is down and in. From a 1-0 lead and now trailing 7-1. Ciani, Tyler Fitzgerald and Ryan Fitzgerald, the pitch. Swinging a line drive into left center. That's a hit for Ciani. Rotta will come over to field it. He'll toss it in. Leadoff man on. And Ciani's got his first hit tonight. It's the Comets' fifth, all of it singles. Run on for Tyler Fitzgerald, the ground out in the second. Engine Ryan Johnson, who was 3 1/3 innings and 60 pitches his last time out. The pitch is inside with a breaking ball, and now there's 4-plus innings at 67 pitches. Nobody throwing the Salt Lake bullpen. Count at 1-0. Walton's in at third. Pitch to Fitzgerald. It's inside, ball two. And Los Angeles Dodgers putting Tyler Glass now on the injured list earlier today. Left his start after just one inning on Thursday in Houston. The pitch is lifted high and deep into left field. Is it going to stay fair? Yes, it will. That's a two-run homer by Tyler Fitzgerald. First overall homer of the series and season for Tyler Fitzgerald. And that'll put a charge into this crowd as the Comets cut the deficit to 7-3 here in the fifth inning. Home run by Tyler Fitzgerald, a Warren Cat home run. Warren Cat, any job, any size, any time. Warren Cat's the official home run partner of the Oklahoma City Comets. So, Comets now down 7-3. Now it's Ryan Fitzgerald. It's a fly ball. Heading foul, left side will bang off the railing. Ryan Fitzgerald 0-2. Tyler Glass now placed on the injured list due to back spasms. Paul Gervais recalled from the Comets today. The bigger news amidst all that, Blake Snell, instead of making one last rehab start tomorrow for Single A Ontario, instead will start for the Dodgers against the Braves. Here's the 0-1. Grounded foul off to the right side. Roki Sasaki, who is going to start tomorrow, has been pushed back to Monday. The 0-2. Rounded right side. Candelaria to his left. They'll stop it. Now they'll toss to Johnson. A couple of steps ahead of Fitzgerald for the first down. Brings up Kike Hernandez. Hernandez has struck out twice against Johnson. Humphreys out to talk things over. Left-hander Sammy Natera Jr. is loosening in the Salt Lake bullpen. And now Doug Davis makes his way out to the mound. He has made just some regular visits throughout the series. And we'll see if this is just a visit or if Natera is going to come in. Oh, it is just a visit. Base is empty for Hernandez, down on strikes in the first and third. Pitch from Johnson. Breaks his bat on a grounder towards the middle. Guzman far to his left. Throws on the move on a bounce, and Candelario keeps his foot on the base. Ball stretching out to the right. A lot of boos. Maybe the fans over on that side thought Candelario's foot came off the bag. The throw was definitely there in time. I think he still had the toe on when he had the ball. So now it's Mookie Betts at the plate, batting right. Pitches outside for ball one. Betts is one for two. Single in the first, fly out in the third. Again, likely his final at bat of the evening. Here's the 1-0. Called for a strike. Seven to three, the Salt Lake lead in the fifth. Here's the pitch from Johnson. Missing high. It's been challenged by Humphreys. Result of the pitch was a strike. Just barely got the top of the zone. Two challenges remaining for the Bees. One, two to Betts. Able to foul it off. Now had this rehab assignment occurred last year. This would be kind of a foreign concept to Mookie Betts, but this challenge system now live in the big leagues. Ball at two strikes. Here's the pitch. He'll swing and miss for strike three. And Johnson punctuates the inning with a strikeout of Betts, but the Comets get a couple of runs on the Fitzgerald home run. Two runs, two hits, none left. We'll head to the sixth with the Comets trailing 7-3. 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
4: Down to the sixth inning, Comets down 7-3. Changes for the Comets. The new pitcher is right-hander Griffin McGarry, and now into play shortstop is Noah Miller. Straight change with Mookie Betts. Key Hernandez does stay in the game. He won't play six innings for the first time this year. Well, McGarry to face Taylor Humphreys and Rada. It's a tough night for Christian Romero. He'd been pitching very well of late. Five innings, seven runs and 11 hits. No walks, five strikeouts. After Salt Lake got off to a 1-7 start against him, they then go 10 for 16. Scoring each of his final three innings, season high 90 pitches. The pitch to Taylor is outside from McGarry. Taylor 1-1 with a single and a sac fly. Gary out of the stretch with nobody on base. Here's his pitch. Swing and a miss. For Romero, it is a career high in hits. Not a career high in runs, however. 1-1. Down the outside from McGarry. Griff McGarry, good-looking outing in his previous game. Sunday in Round Rock, faced four batters, retired them all, struck out three. Here's his 2-1. Fastball is high. Three balls and a strike to Taylor. McGarry's sixth appearance with the Comets. 1-0 record, the pitch. Called for a strike. Four in the third inning, six runs, four hits, 10 walks, nine strikeouts. A full count to Taylor. Here's the pitch from McGarry. Down and away, ball four. It's a leadoff walk. First walk by the Comets tonight. Really, really could use a zero here after they cut the deficit to four. Seven runs across the last three innings for Salt Lake. Runner on for Humphreys, 2-2 with an RBI and a run scored, showing bunt, take a strike. Single and scored in the third, infield RBI single down the third baseline of the fourth. Check on the runner at first. It is off the back of Taylor, who starts towards second before putting on the brakes. The second time a pickoff attempt has hit a B's runner. First time Walton tried to get the second. Comets threw him out. This time Taylor will stay. Oh, and one to Humphreys. Pitch from McGarry. Swinging a soft floater to the middle. Fitzgerald backhands, tosses to Miller in time. So Tyler Fitzgerald diving up the middle, able to awkwardly get it off balance to Noah Miller, and the throw just beats Taylor. Taylor talking it over with Joe Belangia. Runner now at first with one out for Nelson Rada, who's 1-3. First pitch from McGarry. Tied for ball one. Now the 1-0. There goes Humphreys. Pitches high. Throw down to second. Going to be in time. It's So Alfonso throws out Humphreys, the first caught stealing in four attempts by the Bees tonight. It's now 2-0 to Rada. Gary's pitch. That's high ball three. Rada grounded out in the first. Singleton scored in the third and struck out of the fourth. Fastball with a strike. Next pitch from McGarry. Chopped off the plate back to McGarry. Waits for it. Now an underhanded shovel all the way from the front of the mound to first. But it's in time to end the inning. And the Comets get a much-needed zero. No runs, no hits, and none left. Heading to the bottom of the sixth, they trail 7-3. It is Oklahoma City Comets baseball presented by Courtyard by Marriott, Oklahoma City downtown.
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4: Out of the sixth inning, the Comets down 7-3. Left-hander Sammy Natera Jr., the new pitcher for the Bees. It's Natera's 12th appearance, 4-0, 16 and two-thirds innings, 8 runs, 13 hits, 14 walks, 23 strikeouts. First pitch to Ward. He'll swing and miss at a fastball for strike one. Comets could not sniff Natera on Tuesday night. Tired all six batters he faced, struck out five of them. There's the 0-1. Swing and a miss by Ward. Ward is 0-2 tonight. Followed by Tibbs and Sawinski. The 0-2. Lines it foul off the left side. Next pitch, breaking balls outside. One, two to Ward. That's taken high from Natera. Ryan Johnson, and his second overall rehab start, five innings pitch, three runs, six hits, no walks, five strikeouts, 78 pitches, 53 strikes. 2-2 to Ward. Natera delivers home. That's in the dirt from 0-2 to full. Three-two pitch. fouls it out of play on the left side. Three, two. Fouls it out of play behind the plate. Fatera works towards the third base side of the rubber. Here's his pitch. Able to foul off another. Next pitch will be the 10th of the plate appearance. Here's the Terra's 3-2. Fouls it off to the right side. The Terra, 26-year-old from Mexico, did play collegiately in the U.S., New Mexico State. Drafted by the Angels, 17th round, 2022. Last year, split between AA and AAA. Here's the pitch. Fouled out of play behind the plate. Ward has fouled off five straight. 3-2 from Natera. Grounded right side. It's cut off by Candelario, taking himself for the out, but Ward made him earn it. Natera wins the 12-pitch battle. Put away for James Tibbs, the third. Count it's down 7-3 in the sixth. Tibbs 2-2 with a run scored. He's got two of the Comets' six hits so far. An up and down series for Tibbs. Here's the pitch. Called for a strike. Tuesday goes 0-4 in the walk. Wednesday goes 4-5. Last night 0-4. Now 2-2 tonight. Natera wants a new ball. Seven to three, the Salt Lake lead. Comets led 1-0 before seven straight by the Bees. Then a Tyler Fitzgerald two-run homer, the fifth. The pitch from Matera, taken for a strike down low, but challenged by Tibbs. The result of this pitch was a strike. And the top of the ball just nicks the bottom of the zone. To the Comets, a loser challenge, one remaining. Here's the 0-2. Line foul out of play on the left side. They were part of Team Mexico, the World Baseball Classic earlier this year. Here's the pitch. Poked foul out of play behind the plate. Ended up getting into two games, total of an inning and a third. Here's the 0-2. Taken high and outside. Ball and two strikes. Next pitch to Tibbs. Grounded towards the middle. Madrigal to his right has it. Sets and throws to first for the second out. He's taken 18 pitches, but Terra's retired. Both batters he's faced on ground outs. Jack Sawinski, the hitter. He's 1-2. Comets trail 7-3 in the sixth. He Sawinski in for the left side. First pitch slider, a strike. Remember, you can send in your text messages to the broadcast booth at 405-218-2126. That is 405-218-2126. Pitches down and inside. Text your questions, comments, and whatever else is on your mind. 405-218-2126. Include your name and your location in the body of the message. Here's the 1-1. Pitch is fouled off. Did get some game or messages that came through after the game last night. I want to say hi to Sergio in Selma, California. No idea if he's watching tonight. But he says he's excited to see the Comets play in Sacramento in July. Here's the 1-2. That's fouled off the left side. One-two pitch. Down and outside. These parent club, the Angels, playing in Toronto. They get shut out 2-0 tonight. Despite Toronto only having 3 hits in the ballgame. 2-2. Starts his swing, takes it down and outside. Winning pitcher Dylan Cease threw 7 scoreless innings, struck out 10. Reed Detmers takes the loss. Louis Varland the save. Here's the pitch to Sawinski. He'll pop it up. Humphreys foul territory towards the Comets dugout, makes the catch. The old 25 pitch, 1-2-3 inning. We'll go to the 7th with the Comets down 7-3. 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
4: Out of the 7th inning, the Comets are trailing 7-3. First pitch to Denzer Guzman is outside. Was that an actual pitch? Looked like the umpire threw his hands up to signal time. Now we have Joe Belangia, the third base umpire, going down the line, collects something that got on the field. So I'm going to say, I don't know if it was a good pitch or not. It is not. The pitch is null and void. Not just null, null and void. Now the pitch to Guzman. He'll foul it down. Null and void. One of those pairs like trials and tribulations.
15: Hey,
4: Guzman, big hit in the third inning. Bases clearing double. He's 1-3 tonight. Here's the pitch from McGarry. Swing and a miss at a sweeper. Guzman, Walton, Candelario here in the seventh. Oh, 2. Lays off a sweeper down and outside. Now the 1-2 pitch. Fastball missed high. Two from McGarry. Down and in from 0-2 to a full count. Had a few of those on both sides tonight. Here's the 3-2. Fouls off of fastball behind the plate. Still Fuda Guzman leading off the inning. Here's the pitch. Swing and a miss. Got him on a slider. All the way in the seventh inning. Six strikeout by the pitching staff tonight. This is empty for Donovan Walton. Walton's 2-for-3, an RBI and a run scored. That's left the pitch way inside. Tomorrow night again is Star Wars night. As we mentioned earlier, players and coaches will be wearing the Star Wars-inspired jerseys that will be available for auction through MILBauctions.com. Proceeds will benefit Niagara Cares. All sorts of Star Wars theming. There will be costume characters portrayed by the 501st Legion. Pitch is high. There will also be a post-game drone show. And DJ Q will be performing on stage in the newly renovated Mickey Mantle Plaza when gates open at 5 o'clock. The pitch taken outside. Triano Walton. Swinging and hits a ground ball to Fitzgerald at first. He'll toss towards McGarry in time for the out. And that was a fastball middle-middle, and Walton fortunately just grounded it to the right side. Comets will take it. 2 away in the seventh. Except Candelario's 0-for-3. Switch hitter batting left. First pitch from McGarry. Tied for ball one. 7-3 Salt Lake in the seventh. This is my usual disclaimer. Tell you that I know nothing about Star Wars. I've seen the three original, the first three, a long time ago. Not quite so long ago as in a galaxy far, far away as the pitch is outside. But the jersey that the Comets have, I had no idea who's on it. I had to ask. It's Boba Fett, apparently. 2 balls and no strikes. Here's the pitch. It's a sharp grounder off the glove of Ryan Fitzgerald. It comes to Tyler Fitzgerald, and then throws to McGarry to end the inning. The old Fitzgerald ground out. And it ends up being a 1-2-3 seventh. We'll stretch and sing. Oklahoma with the Comets down 7-3. This is Oklahoma City Comets Baseball, presented by Courtyard by Marriott, Oklahoma City downtown.
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4: On the seventh inning, the Comets are trailing 7-3. And again, there's a cause for a stoppage in play. Nelson Rodas headed towards the left field sidewall. Those kids down there got to tighten their grip on whatever it is they're playing with. Boy, someone could take that and use it out of context, huh? Oh, boy. First pitch on the way to Eliezer Alfonso, called for a strike. Alfonso's 0-2. Natera remains in the game. The unique 25-pitch, 1-2-3 inning. The pitch is swung out and missed. It's Ward, Tibbs, and Sawinski. It was 12 pitches to Ward, 7 to Tibbs, and 6 to Sawinski. The 0-2. Fouled out of play to the right side. It's a right-hander warming in the Salt Lake bullpen. It's Najir Victor. The 0-2 pitch. That's taken low. Next pitch swung at and fouled off. So again, of course, high rehab assignments tonight, not only by Mookie Betts and Kike Hernandez, but for Ryan Johnson of Salt Lake. And again, a big shout out to my buddy and colleague Josh Sushan of the Albuquerque Isotopes. Wrote a phenomenal piece. Pitch is called for strike 3. Alfonso down looking. One away in the seventh. Ever since Tyler Fitzgerald's two-run homer in the fifth, seven straight have been retired. But in Baseball America, or on BaseballAmerica.com, Josh Sushan digging into the history of Major League rehab assignments. Said it's all inspired when the Isotopes were playing at this ballpark last year. Pitch is called for a strike to Ciani, a game that Clayton Kershaw started. Michael Kopech also pitched in. And for the Isotopes, there were three rehabbing Rockies in Ezekiel Tovar, Tyler Freeman, and Aaron Shunk. Here's the pitch. It's taken high. Ciani 1-2 with an RBI and a run scored. So Josh goes down quite the research rabbit hole and eventually learns that it started in the 1980s. The pitch is fouled off. Year 1980 was the first noted record of Major League rehab assignments being instituted for players to be able to go to the minor leagues. Here's the pitch. Fouled off. The first recorded instance was the Cardinals. They had pitcher Silvio Martinez on the quote-unquote medical rehabilitation list. 1-2. Here's the pitch. That's high. At the time, the rule was a player was permitted 5 days. 5 days. That's it. Without going through waivers or exercising an option when he was coming off the then known as disabled list. That pitch is a breaking ball taken for strike three. It's back-to-back called third strikes on Alfonso and Ciani. 5 days later changed to 20 days. Now it's 20 days for position players, 30 days for pitchers. Not on two out. Looks like we might have a pitching change coming up. And we will. So Natera retires all five he has faced. He has now faced 11 batters in the series. He has retired every single one of them and struck out seven. Needless to say, hopefully the Comets won't have to see Natera for the rest of the series. Hopefully. Take a break here. Comets down 7-3. 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
15: Okay, for the Spelling Bee Championship, your final word is Schwab Dog.
16: Schwab Dog. 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
15: While I was at the Comets game, I enjoyed a juicy, delicious all-beef Schwab Dog, proud partner of the Oklahoma City Comets.
16: Schwab Dog. Isn't that two words?
15: Just spell it, kid.
16: S-C-H-A.
15: Oh, no, I'm sorry. The correct spelling is... who cares how it's spelled? What matters is how it tastes. Hey, everybody, Schwab Dog's on me. Cheers.
16: Hello? Does this mean I win?
15: No.
20: 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The Hall of Fame Military Classic, a tribute to service and sacrifice, will be held May 23rd at Doubleday Field. The seven-inning Legends game will feature Hall of Famer coaches and managers and recently retired MLB stars. The Hall of Fame Military Classic is part of a weekend celebration of America's 250th birthday.

Struck out three of seven batters faced. Now, he did walk three as well. Victor had been at Double A Rocket City, nine appearances. Three through 12 and two-thirds innings, five runs, four earned, only four hits allowed. There, the walk and strikeout numbers also high, nine walks, 21 strikeouts. A pitch to Tyler Fitzgerald. It's a fastball for a strike. Victor striking out 21, 52 batters faced at Double A. Fitzgerald 1-2 with a two-run homer. The pitch from Victor. Fastball's high. Fitzgerald grounded out in the second, then the home run. Now towards the Flaming Lips alley in the fifth inning. One to Fitzgerald. Grounds it foul off the left side. Comets scored one in the second, and the Bees with four in the third, two in the fourth, one in the fifth. Comets scored two in the bottom of the fifth inning. And the Comets bullpen is left-hander Antoine Kelly. 1-2 pitch. That's popped up foul out of play behind the plate. One, two. Takes a breaking ball down. Victor's 2-2. Bounce to the left side. Walton charging. Now throws to first. It's going to be high. Bounces off the sidewall. A likely throwing error on Donovan Walton. That is the official ruling. The Bees have committed the most errors in the league. Now at least one error in 11 of the last 13. We'll continue the inning for Ryan Fitzgerald. He's 0 for 3 tonight. First pitch from Victor. Tied for ball one. 7-3. The Salt Lake lead in the seventh. One oh. Showing bunt. It is fouled off the left side. One and one to Fitzgerald. I want to wish a happy birthday to Comets reliever Yerming Rosario. Turning 24 today. And Austin Gauthier's birthday yesterday. Yerming Rosario today. One one to Fitzgerald. Swing and a miss at a slider down low. Victor ahead and a ball in two strikes. Here's the next pitch. It's a slider in the dirt. And a two-out error by Salt Lake, giving the Comets a bit of a chance here. Two and two to Fitzgerald. Now the pitch. Fastball fouled off. Kike Hernandez running for a fourth plate appearance on deck.

0: Victor's 2-2. It's called for strike three. Fastball down to the zone. No runs, no hits, an error, and a runner left. We go to the eighth. Comets trailing 7-3. This is Oklahoma City Comets baseball presented by Courtyard by Marriott, Oklahoma City downtown.
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0: Top of the eighth inning, Comets trailing 7-3. Left-hander Antoine Kelly is the new pitcher. 16th appearance, he's 0-3, 13 innings, 11 runs, 9 earned, 9 hits, 10 walks, 12 strikeouts. Another change for the Comets. Austin Gauthier enters the game. He will replace Kike Hernandez and play second base. Tyler Fitzgerald shifts from second base to third base. Leading off is Nick Madrigal, on base all three times tonight, batting right. Pitch from Kelly. Lines a slider foul off to the left. Single in the second, hit by a pitch and scored in the fourth. RBI single to fifth. Second consecutive multi-hit game for Madrigal. Oh, one from Kelly. Fastball's outside. Griff McGarry, 2 scoreless innings. No hits, a walk, and a strikeout. 27 pitches, 12 strikes. Kelly's 1-1. Breaking ball's high and outside. Kelly last pitching on Tuesday. Retired his only batter faced. And stranded is one inherited runner. Now Madrigal asks for time. Elsewhere in the PCL, Round Rock falls in Durham in interleague play 4-3. Round Rock has now lost 8 straight. 2-1 from Kelly. Grounded left side to Tyler Fitzgerald. He'll throw to first base for the first out. Round Rock lost in that game at the bottom of the ninth inning on a bases loaded walk. Trey Mancini at the plate, 7-3, Snell Lake in the eighth. Here's the pitch from Kelly. Swing and a miss, hit a slider down and in. Albuquerque entering tonight having won six straight. They play in Sugarland, and they just won 2-1. Make it seven in a row for the Isotopes, who are leading the league. The pitch is fouled off. Just talking to manager Scott Hennessy today. It is kind of hard to wrap your head around, and I hope that doesn't come off too insulting or flippant, just because Albuquerque, they have been really struggled for years and years. And as we approach basically the halfway mark of the first half, they're the clubhouse leaders. Next pitch to Mancini. A little bit outside. So they win 2-1 in Sugarland. Vimael Machin with his third home run of the year. And for the Space Cowboys, James Nelson hitting his fifth. The pitch. It's taken outside with a fastball. Parker Mashinsky the win. Loss goes to Josh Hendrickson, and the save to TJ Shook. Seven straight now for the Isotopes, improving to 22-15. Here's the pitch. Down and inside. And we mentioned it last inning. We've seen it a lot tonight. 0-2 to full. Jose Siri on deck. Four-run lead for the Bees in the eighth inning. The pitch from Kelly. He's going to walk him. Missed high with a fastball after it was 0-2. Runner on for Siri. 1-3 for the run scored. Siri bats for the right side. First pitch. Down and away with a fastball. Tacoma trying to snap a four-game skid. They lead in El Paso 9-1 in the seventh inning. One over from Kelly. Breaking ball is taken for ball two. Alfonso thought about challenging, does not, as it did miss low. Siri struck out of the third, singled and scored in the fourth, struck out of the fifth. Two-0 from Kelly, swinging a miss at a fastball. Tacoma home runs by Colt Emerson is sixth. Brian O'Keefe is second. For El Paso, Jace Bowen is ninth. Colby gets six strong innings from Casey Lawrence, allowed one run, struck out five. 2-1. That's low from all three. It was Taylor on deck. Behind at 3-1. The pitch from Kelly. It's a line drive to center for a base hit. Now Mancini will hold at second. Two on, one out for Taylor. Salt Lake, 12 hits for a second consecutive game. At least 12 for the third time in four games this series. Comets just cannot consistently slow them down. Taylor is 1-1. A single, a sack, fly, and a walk. He bats right. The pitch is high. And Alfonso out to visit with Kelly. After a ground out opened the inning, a walk and a single have followed. Remember, you can say cheese with Casey's. Comets partnering again this season with Casey's General Store to give away free pizza for a year. To enter to win, go to OKCComets.com or visit the promotions kiosk the next time you're at Chickasaw Bricktown Ballpark. 1-0. Swing and a miss at a fastball. Reno and Sacramento are tied 1-1. That game's in the fourth inning. Reno's one run on a Jake Holton home run is third. Or excuse me, that's Sacramento's Jake Holton hitting the home run. 1-1 pitch. Fouled it back. Las Vegas at home against St. Paul in interleague play. It's St. Paul leading 5-0 in the third. One, two to Taylor. Swing and a miss at a breaking ball. It's Kelly's first strikeout and the team's seventh of the night. It's the second out of the inning. Zach Humphries, the batter, 2-3 with an RBI and a run scored. He bats right. First pitch from Kelly. Slider just missing. Was a bit down. Humphries single and scored in the third. RBI single the fourth and reaching on a fielder's choice in the sixth. Counted 1-0. The pitch from Kelly. Taken high, 7-3, Salt Lake in the eighth. Out hitting the Comets, 12-6 now tonight. Mancini, the runner at second, Siri at first. Breaking ball for a strike. Two-one pitch, chopped to the middle, got the error, cannot handle it on the short hop. Miller's going to pick it up behind second, and the inning's going to continue. It is generously scored, a base hit.

0: Nelson Rana now at the plate. Here's the pitch from Kelly. Low ball one. Chance for a potential knockout blow here for Salt Lake. 7-3. Bases loaded, two out. Rana tonight, 1-4 with a run scored. Here's the pitch. It's outside, 2-0. Kelly's next pitch. Grounded left side. Fitzgerald, two bounces, has it, throws to first. That'll end the inning. Well, fortunately, the Comets get out of it. No runs, two hits, and the Bees will leave them loaded. Comets still down at 7-3 as we move to the bottom of the eighth. There's Oklahoma City Comets baseball presented by Courtyard by Marriott, Oklahoma City downtown.
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0: On the seventh inning, the Comets are trailing 7-3. Jeer Victor remaining in the game as pitch. Fastball swing and a miss by Austin Gauthier. Batting for the first time tonight. Batting a 243, two homers, 13 RBI. Similar situation for Gauthier yesterday. Coming in the middle of the game to replace Kike Hernandez. The pitch called for a strike. Going 0-1. And down to the count and nothing and two. Victor's pitch. Taken low and inside. Jeer Victor, born in Philadelphia, went to high school in Florida, played collegiately at Central Florida. Again, drafted in 2024. Here's the pitch. Missing high, was with Great Britain in the World Baseball Classic earlier this year. Second consecutive Bees reliever who played in the WBC. The 2-2. Swing and a miss at a breaking ball. Second strikeout by Victor. Noah Miller at the plate. Switch hitter batting left. He bats for the first time tonight. First pitch to Miller. Now fouled out of play behind the plate. Miller last night was 2-for-3. Walking RBI and a run scored. Comets down 7-3 in this game in the bottom of the eighth. 0-1 from Victor. Line deep left side, tailing towards the corner and foul. Well, Victor, big moment for Great Britain and the WBC. And they played Team USA, struck out Aaron Judge, struck out Bryce Harper, struck out Gunnar Henderson in order, and struck out Roman Anthony in the next inning. Not too shabby. Two on the way. It's in the dirt. Victor's family from the Virgin Islands, thus qualifying to represent Great Britain. Ball in it. Two strikes to Miller. Here's the pitch from Victor. Swing and a miss at a breaking ball. He has struck out three in a row going back to last inning. Well, it's more of the same for Najir Victor since his promotion to Salt Lake. He's now struck out six of his first 11 batters faced at the AAA level. Two away for Ryan Ward, who's 0 for 3. First pitch, swing and a miss. Cuts through a fastball, 0-1. Comets don't have a hit since Tyler Fitzgerald's two-run homer in the fifth. The only base runner since then on an error. The pitch is high. It's been 11-12 retired by the Salt Lake pitching staff. Next pitch to Ward, a little bit down. Jordan Weems has been warming the Comets bullpen. Got a challenge on that last pitch. And it did miss just slightly, low and in. Now more in than low, I guess. Protocol is confirmed. Bees with one challenge remaining. Two and one to Ward. Next pitch coming home from Victor. Swings to a high fastball. Text message from Charles Harris in Florence, Arizona, wanting to know if Tyler and Ryan Fitzgerald are brothers. Again, no, they are not related. They're both from the state of Illinois, but that's really where the similarities stop. The 2-2. That's low. Just coincidence. Now a full count to Ward. Trying to extend the inning to James Tibbs, the third. The pitch from Victor. Popped it up left side. Walton in on the grass. Makes the catch. Ends a 1-2-3 inning. Comet staying silent at the plate. Not able to get back in this one. Still down 7-3. Heading to the ninth is Oklahoma City Comets Baseball, presented by Courtyard by Marriott, Oklahoma City downtown.
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4: Top of the ninth inning, Comets down 7-3. Jordan Weems is the new pitcher. Ryan Hanner makes his 14th appearance, 0-1 with one save. It's 8 2/3 innings, 12 runs, 11 earned, 14 hits, 11 walks, 7 strikeouts. Denzer Guzman, Donovan Walton, Jamer Candelario coming up. Guzman 1-4 with a double that scored 3 in the third. That's from the right side of the pitch. It's a grounder left to second. It's Miller to his left who's got it, throws to first. One pitch, one out to kick off the ninth. Antoine Kelly is scoreless inning. And a pair of hits, one of which an infield single, which we said generously scored a hit. One walk, one strikeout. Able to get Nelson Rada on the ground out to leave the bases loaded. Kelly threw 26 pitches. Donovan Walton, the hitter. He's 2-for-4 tonight. That's from the left side of the plate. Here's the pitch from Weems. Called for a strike. Popped down in the first. RBI single the third. Singled and scored in the fifth. Grounded out in the seventh. In the Salt Lake bullpen, right-hander Jared Southard is loosening. One to Walton. Weems missed a little bit high with a breaking ball. Weems last pitching on Wednesday, 2/3 of an inning, charged with 2 runs on 1 hit, 2 walks, 2 strikeouts. The 1-1 to Walton. He'll foul it straight back. Dodgers and Braves are tied 1-1 in the fourth inning. Dodgers scoring there, 1 and a Kyle Tucker RBI double. And a Sheehan so far, 3 innings, 1 run, 4 hits, no walks, and 6 strikeouts. Ball in it, 2 strikes to Walton. Here's the pitch from Weems. Missing with a breaking pitch. Another text from Blake in Monument, Colorado, says he hopes to see Mookie Betts in the Dodgers lineup soon. You and a lot of other folks, Blake. Here's the pitch. Down and inside. 3-2 to Walton. And Betts, if you weren't with us earlier, went 1-for-3 in the first game of the rehab assignment. Scheduled to play again tomorrow. 3-2 to Walton. Next pitch from Weems. That's taken for ball 4. It's been challenged by Weems. Or no, it was not. One out walk. Only twice tonight have the Comets retired the first two hitters of an inning. Candelario switch hitter batting left. Pitch from Weems. High ball 1. Candelario's 0-for-4. Seven to three, the Salt Lake lead. 1-0. Pulls it down the right field line. It is going to go foul. Does clear the tall wall, but again, a foul ball. 1-1 to Candelario. Elsewhere in the Dodgers organization, Double-A Tulsa split a doubleheader in Arkansas. They lost game 1, 5-1, but then pitch a shutout in game 2, 5-0. One-one pitch. That's down. Get a home run for Cole Myers in that game. First of the year. Three pitchers combined on the shutout. Struck out 9 of the 7 innings. The pitch called for a strike. 2-2 to Candelario. IA Great Lakes falls in Lake County 8-6. Two and two. Next from Weems. Swing and a miss at a slider down and in. Jordan Weems' first strikeout. It is the 8th for the pitching staff tonight. Two down for Madrigal. Madrigal batting right. Check on the runner at first. Walton safely. Single A Ontario down 6-0 against Rancho Cucamonga in the 6th. Pitch to Madrigal. He'll hit a line drive right center. Sawinski coming in is going to dive and make the catch. Great play by Jack Sawinski. Will pump the crowd a bit up. Heading to the bottom of the ninth where the Comets need a big rally. They trail 7-3. It is Oklahoma City Comets baseball presented by Courtyard by Marriott, Oklahoma City downtown.
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4: On the ninth inning, Comets down 7-3. They have to get the offense going, despite not having a hit across the last three innings in the Salt Lake pitching staff now retiring 12 of the last 13. The one not retired, reaching on an error. Jared Souther, the new pitcher. Souther's 15th appearance, 0-1, one save. Got the save on Tuesday night, 22 and a third innings, 16 runs, 30 hits, 9 walks, 20 strikeouts. His first pitch to James Tibbs, the third. He'll lash a liner, but right at Ron in left field, takes it out a step and a half back and makes the catch. Run on, one out. Najeer Victor went an inning and a third. No runs or hits, no walks. He struck out three through 27 pitches. Salt Lake has not walked a batter tonight. Four walks in the previous six games entering tonight. The pitch to Sawinski, called for a strike and a cutter. Sawinski's one for three, diving catch that ended the top of this inning. A few balls hit in the air to the outfield tonight. There's the 0-1. He'll swing and miss it, a cutter. Southard on Tuesday night in a two-run game in the ninth inning. Scoreless ninth, did allow one hit. It was an infield single, struck out one. It was a Sawinski. Got his first save of the year. Next pitch on the way. And it's taken for a ball. Well, the same trio of relievers that have been used tonight also stymied the Comets on Tuesday night. Natera, Victor, and Southard, the pitch. Rope deep and foul. It's going to clear the stadium. On Tuesday, they combined for four and a third scoreless with one hit, nine strikeouts. So far, Natera, Victor, and Southard. It's been three and a third innings, no runs or hits, no walks, five strikeouts. 1-2 to Sawinski. Here's the pitch. That's a little bit high. Not on one out in the ninth. The Comets trailing 7-3. And now 0 for their last 14 following Tyler Fitzgerald's two-run homer the fifth. The 2-2. That's in the dirt. Now a full count to Sawinski. Eliezer Alfonso's on deck. Southard's 3-2. Swings and it's a line drive left center field. This is going to split the gap all the way to the wall in left center. Jack Sawinski standing with a double with one out. Jack Sawinski has at least one extra base hit in 11 of his last 13 games. It's his 15th overall in that time. It is Sawinski's 12th double overall this year. Third total extra base hit tonight. 12 of the 13 hits for Salt Lake singles. Pitch to Alfonso outside. Alfonso's 0 for 3. Fly down the second. Strikeouts in the fourth and the seventh. Comets down 7-3. One away in the ninth. Both balls have been hit well by the Comets to start off the inning. Here's the pitch from Southard. It was high 2-0. And Southard asking for a new ball. Southern last season, 27 appearances with Salt Lake. Here's his pitch. Down and in, 3-0. 2022 draft pick. At University of Texas. Rio pitch. Alfonso, a statue, takes it inside for ball four. Comets need to get one more on to bring the tying run to the plate. As Humphrey's out to talk with Southard. That walk, Alfonso now in a 14-game on-base streak. The first walk by the Bees pitching staff tonight. We'll have a mound visit from the pitching coach, Shane Lukes. First time the Comets have had a runner standing in scoring position since the second inning. Michael Ciotti, the hitter, he's 1-3 with an RBI and a run scored. Comets down 7-3 in the ninth. Siani batting left. Here's the pitch. Swing and a miss hit a cutter down and in. RBI on a fielder's choice in the second. Singleton scored in the fifth and struck out of the seventh. Walton is in at third. Everyone else back on the infield. Pitch to Siani. Mowing inside from Southard. Zielinski now at second. Alfonso at first. Comets down 7-3. Tying run has moved on deck. That's Tyler Fitzgerald. One ball and one strike to Siani and the pitch. High ball two. Fireworks coming up after this game. Announced attendance over 8,000 tonight. A lot of which still sticking around. 2-1 to Siani. Southard's pitch. That's outside, 3-1. Southard glove over the ear to hear the pitch call from Humphreys. 3-1 pitch. Lands a strike on a cutter. It's a full count to Siani. The request is batter timeout.

0: Big pitch coming up to Ciani. Here it is from Southard. Down for ball four. It's going to load the bases with one out. No walks through the first 33 batters tonight before back-to-back walks by Southard. He's getting right-hander Caleb Ort up and throwing. Tyler Fitzgerald, 1-3 with a two-run homer tonight. He bats right. Southard's pitch. Inside, ball one. The tying run now at the plate here in the ninth inning. Three straight reaching with one out. The score 7-3, Salt Lake. One-o pitch. Called for a strike on the inner edge. Ball to Ben in at third, still behind the baseline. Mandrigal shifted to the middle. One ball, one strike to Fitzgerald. Next pitch from Southard. It's outside, 2-1. Tyler Fitzgerald to play. Ryan Fitzgerald on deck. Bases loaded. One out here in the ninth inning. Comets down 7-3. 2-1 to Fitzgerald. The pitch. Swings, and this ball is crushed. Long gone in tie game. Tyler Fitzgerald's second home run. It's a game-time grand slam in the ninth inning. Seven to seven on the grand slam by Tyler Fitzgerald. No doubt about it. Two homer, six RBI night for Tyler Fitzgerald. And now Ryan Fitzgerald, the batter. OKC's fourth grand slam of the season. Ryan Fitzgerald batting left. The pitch is inside. Ryan Fitzgerald 0 for 4 tonight. The 1-0. That's up and in. Chase McDermott warming for the Comets. If this game gets to the 10th, they have scored four runs here in the bottom of the ninth inning to tie it. A grand slam by Tyler Fitzgerald. 2-0. Here's the pitch. This ball is hit well to deep left field towards the corner. It is fair, but it stays in play. Throw coming to second offline. That's a double for Ryan Fitzgerald. The winning run is at second base. Austin Gauthier is due up next. It's going to be a pitching change before that. Three extra base hits in the inning. The Comets enter this inning down 7-3. They now have the winning run at second with one out. The Bees will look to make a pitching change and get this game to extras, a game they once led by six runs. We'll take a break. There's Oklahoma City Comets baseball presented by Courtyard by Marriott, Oklahoma City downtown.
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0: The Comets have tied this game 7-7. They once were down 6 and have tied it now. Remember, Tuesday night, Salt Lake trailed by 6-1. But again, the Comets, the game is only tied here in the ninth. They do have the winning run in scoring position with one out. Caleb Ord is the new pitcher. 15th appearance, he's 0-1, 14 and two-thirds innings, 17 runs, 15 earned, 24 hits, 18 walks, 18 strikeouts. Austin Gauthier batting for the second time tonight, struck out in his first at-bat. He replaced Kike Hernandez in the top of the eighth inning. After a line-out by James Tibbs, the third start of the inning, double by Sawinski, walks by Alfonso and Ciani, the grand slam by Tyler Fitzgerald, double by Ryan Fitzgerald, Gauthier batting right. Here's the pitch from Ort. It's taken for a strike in the outer edge. Madrigal shaded to the middle. It's nothing and one. The pitch from Ort. Tapped foul off the left side. Noah Miller on deck. Gauthier quickly in an 0-2 hole. Ort last pitched on Wednesday, inning in a third. One run, three hits, two walks and a strikeout. Ahead of Gauthier at 0-2. Here's his pitch. Swing and a miss at a pitch way down and outside. Noah Miller, switch hitter batting left. Winning run remains at second. And he's going to hit a fly ball to shallow left center field. Rada's calling for it. He'll make the catch, and we're going to go to extra innings. But the Comets score 4 to tie it on the Tyler Fitzgerald grand slam. 4 runs, 3 hits. They do leave the winning run at second. And we go to the 10th inning at 7-7. 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
0: Comets send this game to extra innings. That's the good news, but remember, they did have a runner at second, one out, unable to win it in the bottom of the ninth. So the second extra inning game of the season for OKC. They lost their first. Chase McDermott is the new pitcher for the Comets. Nick Madrigal, the placed runner at second base for Salt Lake. Trey Mancini, Jose Siri, Chris Taylor coming up. Mancini batting right. First pitch for McDermott. That's going to be low for ball one. McDermott's seventh appearance, no record, 6 1/3 innings, 4 runs, 3 earned, 3 hits, 6 walks, 12 strikeouts. 1-0 to Mancini. He'll swing and miss at a cutter darting away. Mancini 1-3 with a walk tonight. One and one. Next pitch from McDermott. That's going to be called for a strike on a slider. These 1-1 in extras, their first road extra inning game. Both extra inning games for the Comets at home. One ball, two strikes. Pitch to Mancini. Way outside, and now Madrigal's going to advance to third on a wild pitch. Huge. Absolutely huge. Infield will come in for the Comets. 2-2 to Mancini. McDermott coming set. Here's his pitch. Swing and a miss for strike three. Got him on a fastball. Madrigal reigns at third with one out for Jose Siri, who's 2-for-4.
6: Chris, can I have your broken bat, please?
0: Siri batting right, infield in the pitch. Called for strike one. Both teams, one challenge. Again, since they both had one challenge entering extras, they do not get any more. It's only if you are out of challenges when you go to extras, you are granted one. Nothing in one. The pitch to Siri, down from McDermott. Last game from McDermott was on Wednesday. Pitched the final inning in a third. No runs or hits, a walk, and three strikeouts. One ball and one strike. Madrigal remains at third with one out. Here's the pitch. Swing and a miss for strike two. Seven-seven tie. Comets score four in the bottom of the ninth to send it to extras. A ball in it, two strikes. Next from McDermott. Swing and a miss for strike three. It's back-to-back strikeouts. Madrigal remains at third. Chris Taylor now coming up. Taylor batting right. First pitch from McDermott. Outside with a cutter. Taylor singled and scored in the third. Sack fly in the fourth. Walk in the sixth. Strike out of the eighth. Infield now can drop back. It is 1-0. McDermott with the pitch. That's outside. Ball two. Jordan Weems, one inning. No runs or hits. One walk, one strikeout. He threw 13 pitches. McDermott goes to the spikes at the back of the mound to clear off his cleats. It is 2-0 to Taylor, trying to bring home the go-ahead run here in the 10th inning. Now a step off by McDermott. Two-0 pitch. That's inside. Zach Humphries on deck. 3-0 to Taylor. Next pitch from McDermott. Down and away. It's ball four. Zach Humphries, who's got three hits tonight, is 7 for 11 in the series so far. Will come up for the

0: Pitch from McDermott. Down and away, 2-0. Looking to battle back here. Next pitch to Humphreys. Hill grounded foul off the end of the bat to the right side. Comets' only other extra inning game was the finale of their previous home series against Tacoma. A game they lost a ninth inning lead, fell 8-6 and 10. 2-1 to Humphreys. McDermott with a pitch. Taylor goes, pitches line towards right center field into the gap. It's going to score at least one. And Taylor heading on home as well. Humphreys' huge series continues. A go-ahead two-run double with two out of the 10th inning. Salt Lake in front 9-7. So agonizingly close to getting out of this inning. The fourth hit of the game for Humphreys. It was now 8-12 with three doubles in this series. Nelson Rod of the batter. Pitch is fouled off. Well, that was anticlimactic. 0-1 to Rado, who's 1-5 tonight. McDermott's pitch, missing high. And you just feel the energy deflate out of this ballpark. Now it's seemingly had all that momentum. Game-tying grand slam, winning run at second, one out. Could not bring it in. Now the 1-1. Has fouled off and so close to getting out of the inning without a run scoring after the back-to-back strikeouts, but a walk and now a two-run double. Absolute backbreaker. 1-2 the count to Rada. Here's McDermott's pitch. That's outside. Rada grounded out in the first. Singleton scored in the third. Strike out of the fourth. Ground outs in the sixth and eighth. Fouled it back. Comets in the bottom of the 10th inning. The placed runner will be Miller. It's second. Or Tibbs and Sawinski. They're going to lead at least two. Hopefully no more than that. Two balls, two strikes. Narada. Pitch from McDermott. Swing and a miss for strike three. Well, the Bees get another big hit from Zach Humphreys. A go-ahead, two-run, two-out double. Gives Salt Lake a 9-7 lead heading to the bottom of the 10th. See if the Comets can come back again. 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
1: So who's with me? 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
1: Well, the Comets now going to have to battle back again. They fall down by 2-9-7, heading to the bottom of the 10th inning. The placed runner at second is Noah Miller. Ryan Ward, James Sibbs the third, Jack Sawinski to up. Caleb Ord remains in the game. Ord inherited the winning run at second with one out last inning. Strikes out Gauthier on three pitches and then gets Miller to fly out on the first pitch. Ryan Ward is 0 for 4 tonight. He bats left. Here's the pitch from Ort. Inside, ball one. Jared Southard, third of an inning, four runs, three hits, two walks, no strikeouts. 25 pitches, 10 strikes. The next pitch to Ward is high, 2-0. Ward grounded out of the first, flied out in the fourth, grounded out in the sixth on a 12-pitch at bat before popping out of the eighth. Ward sets at 2-0. Here's the next pitch. Takes it for a strike. Salt Lake up to 14 hits after the Humphreys double. Now the 2-1. That's a little bit up and away. 3-1 to Ward. Tibbs on deck. Ward sets at 3 balls and a strike. Here's his pitch. Oh, Ward swung at ball four. I know it's easy to say up here. That was a cutter way down. Now it's 3-2. Next pitch from Ort. Swings and fouls it back to stay alive. Another cutter, and that one was in the zone. Three, two to Ward. He'll foul back another. Tying run is at the plate here in the 10th inning. Comets in their one inning of offense in extras earlier this year did not even score the placed runner. 3-2 from Ort. Swings and fouls it back just above our heads here. Third straight 3-2 pitch fouled off. Three, two from Ort. Swings, fouls it off to the left side. Second double-digit plate appearance for Ryan Ward tonight. Ort delivers home. It's a fly ball, deep left field. Rada back on the track is going to make the catch. Miller is tagging. Here's the throw. He's out. What is he doing? You're down by two. I am exasperated. You couldn't tell by my voice, and now the pitch has popped up, and this is going to end the game. Madrigal under it on the infield. Game over. What a head-shaking 10th inning. could not get off the field with two out of the top half and then run themselves out of a chance in the bottom of the inning, and they lose 9-7. After the dramatic comeback in the ninth, had the winning run at second, one out. And Salt Lake's going to win 9-7-10. Take a break and come back. 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
5: It's time for the post-game report. Once again, here's Alex Friedman.
1: There have been already several times this year I've been at loss for words. And this is another one here as the Comets have a tremendous ninth inning comeback, go for naught, falling 9-7 against Salt Lake in 10 innings. Again, it really goes back to the bottom of the ninth when they had the winning run at second with one out, didn't score. And then in the 10th inning, so close to getting out of the inning, but could not retire Zach Humphries, which they haven't done all series, and haven't retired the nine-hole hitter no matter who it's been all series. Getting up a two-run double, which, oh, by the way, was set up by a walk. And then in the bottom of the ninth inning, just run themselves right out of a chance to potentially rally again. Now, the Comets are now 0-2 in extra innings. Both losses have been at home. They have not scored in either extra inning. And again, it's in a sense, it's, you know, you appreciate the fight in the bottom of the ninth inning, but it's kind of also like, well, it all went for naught, despite the dramatics in the bottom of the ninth. So 9 runs, 14 more hits for Salt Lake. The Bees commit one error. They left 8 on base. They go 8-for-16 with runners in scoring position. The Comets 7 runs, 9 hits, no errors. 1-of-6 with runners in scoring position. They leave 5 on base. Winning pitcher will be Caleb Ort. He ends up retiring all 4 batters he faced between the 9th and the 10th innings. Strands the winning run in scoring position in the bottom of the 9th. And then in the 10th, again, only faces 2 batters thanks to the head-shaking double play. Ort is now 1-1. The loss will go to Chase McDermott as he falls to 0-1 with the Comets. There was no save. The game was completed 3 hours, 12 minutes. There was a 27-minute delay before we began tonight's contest due to rain. With the win, the Bees are 16-21. The Comets are 19-18. Recapping tonight's game, it was the Comets taking the lead in the bottom of the second inning. Michael Ciani brings in a run on a fielder's choice, but then Salt Lake, a big 4-run third. They had 5 straight hits, included a bases-clearing double by Denzer Guzman and an RBI single by Donovan Walton. The Comets were down 4-1. It becomes 6-1 in the fourth inning with a sac fly by Chris Taylor, an infield RBI single by Humphries.

0: opt out. Hey, boy, again on Tuesday night, the Comets lost a game. They led by six. Tonight, they tie a game. They trailed by six, but then really stumble in the 10th inning and going back to the end of the ninth when they had a chance to win it. So a frustrating loss despite the comeback in the bottom of the ninth inning. As again, the Comets, it stinks to say this, if it is a close game late, they just, it's hard for them to get over the hump with the way the bullpen has gone and the fact that offenses tended not to produce in late innings. So it's unfortunate, and you felt like their best chance was going to be once Ryan Fitzgerald doubled with one out in the ninth, but again, could not get it done after that, and they end up falling 9-7 in 10 innings. When we come back, we'll look around the rest of the PCL as well as the Dodgers organization. There's Oklahoma City Comets baseball presented by Courtyard by Marriott, Oklahoma City downtown.
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0: Comets falling in 10 innings, 9-7. When you look around the rest of the Pacific Coast League, in interleague play, Round Rock lost in Durham 4-3. It was a bases-loaded walk in the bottom of the ninth inning that scored the game-winning run for Durham. Round Rock has now lost 8 in a row. Albuquerque edges Sugar Land 2-1. Albuquerque has won 7 in a row. And they get a home run tonight by Vimeo Machine as third. Sugarland's James Nelson hitting his fifth of the year. Winning pitcher was Parker Mashinsky's 1-1. Lost to Trey Hendrickson, drops him to 2-1 of the save to, or Josh Hendrickson, excuse me, and the save to TJ Shook, his third of the season. Tacoma wallops El Paso 17-2, put up 17 runs and 22 hits to emphatically snap a four-game losing streak. A two-homer night for Brock Rodden, who finishes with 8 RBI. And a three-run homer as well as a grand slam. Rodden up to 4 homers on the year. Brian O'Keefe at his second. Cole Emerson is 6th. For El Paso, Jace Bowen hit 2 solo home runs for there. Only runs of the night. And he is up to 10 on the season. Casey Lawrence getting the win. He is now 2-3. Allowed 1 run over 6 innings. And the loss goes to El Paso's Sean Boyle. He is 2-4. Reno in Sacramento playing in Sacramento tonight. It is a 1-1 game of the eighth inning. The one run for Sacramento with Jake Holton home run. That is his third of the season. And another interleague series. It is Las Vegas at home against St. Paul. St. Paul in front 6-2 after 6. Las Vegas' Henry Bolte, big night so far, 3-for-3, 2 doubles and a home run, his 9th home run of the season. Los Angeles Dodgers at home against the Atlanta Braves. They lead 2-1 in the bottom of the 6th inning. Emmett Sheehan lifted after 4 2/3 innings tonight through 88 pitches, 1 run, 6 hits, a walk, and 7 strikeouts. The Dodgers getting RBIs from Kyle Tucker, was an RBI double, as well as Shohei Ohtani, an RBI single. As again, they lead 2-1 in the bottom of the sixth inning. In the Dodgers minor league system, Double A Tulsa split a doubleheader in Arkansas. Both games by nearly identical

0: scores. They lost game one 5-1, but win game two 5-0 as three pitchers combined on the shutout there in the nightcap to get the split. High in Great Lakes, falling in Lake County 8-6, and Single A Ontario on the road in Rancho Cucamonga down 6-0 heading in the ninth inning. We'll be back with the Comets play of the game in a preview of tomorrow. There's Oklahoma City Comets baseball presented by Courtyard by Marriott, Oklahoma City downtown.
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0: Comets falling tonight 9-7 in 10 innings. It's time for the play of the game. And a very dramatic play there in the bottom of the ninth inning as, again, the Comets enter the bottom of the ninth down 7-3. And they got three straight on base for Tyler Fitzgerald. 2-1 to Fitzgerald, the pitch. Swings, and this ball is crushed. Long gone in tie game. Tyler Fitzgerald's second home run. It's a game-time grand slam in the ninth inning. Seven to seven on the grand slam by Tyler Fitzgerald. And that was tonight's play of the game. Well, the Comets will take on the Bees tomorrow night at 6:05. It is Star Wars night tomorrow night. Again, Comets will be wearing special Star Wars-themed jerseys, which will be available for auction through MILBAuctions.com. And again, scheduled to continue his rehab assignment is Mookie Betts. So you're going to want to get to Chickasaw Bricktown Ballpark if you have not gotten your tickets already. A 5 o'clock gates open. Again, 6:05 first pitch. And for the Comets, it'll be a bullpen game. TBA on the pitching side for Salt Lake as well. After the game is over, there will be a drone show. So again, join us for Star Wars night tomorrow night here at Chickasaw Bricktown Ballpark. Our live coverage will begin at 5:50 here on 1340 The Game, 1340thegame.com, or the iHeartRadio app. Well, again, an anticlimactic finish for the Comets after they tie it in the ninth inning. They fall 9-7 and 10, 9 runs, 14 hits, and 1 error for Salt Lake. 7 runs, 9 hits, and no errors for the Comets. The winning pitcher is Caleb Ort, and he's 1-1, lost to Chase McDermott. He's 0-1. With the win, the Bees are now 16-21. The Comets are 19-18. I want to thank our producer and engineer. That is Jeff Gaddy back in our 1340 studios. I'm Alex Friedman saying good night from Chickasaw Bricktown Ballpark. Thanks as always for joining us. 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
5: Story coming off of Game 3 of the Knicks Sixers in a second. But I don't know that there's any more evidence how jaded we are in society than today there was yet another big story that, hey, you know, generals admitting that on Earth.
6: Saying they might be 4 feet tall, too.
5: Right. So, who knows?
6: Yeah.
5: I can't get over the fact that this story is just met with a shrug. Right? I mean, like, that, you would think aliens among us. Okay, that becomes the biggest story in the history of mankind. There are aliens here. But we're in such a crazy portion of history where every few weeks a story like this comes out and it seems legit because it's, hey, this is from the government. This is people who did this. It's people who did this. People who did this. Here's video evidence of it. And everybody sees it goes, oh, yeah, maybe UFOs. Yeah, okay. Yeah, there might be UFOs. All right. Wait, what? I don't understand how when this first came out, this wasn't, we are going to unearth everything possible to find out if there's an alien on Earth. It's like anything else. It's a headline for 5 minutes and then, okay, we're moving on to something else. Even aliens. I mean, whether they're 4 feet tall or 10 feet tall, whether they go to the Knicks games or don't go to the Knicks games, it doesn't matter. You would think this would be the biggest story in the world, that the biggest story we've ever seen, finally, after all the movies that we've seen with life in outer space and all the, no. Every few weeks, a story like this comes out that, hey, there's evidence that there's aliens and no one's really saying there aren't. And it's not like, you know, all the presidents and Obama and Bush and Clinton are all saying, yeah, no. No, it's still, oh, yeah, oh, maybe there's aliens. Okay.
6: There might be a Yeti. Wait, there might not be.
5: Well, no, I mean, the Yeti, we've been searching for Yeti.
6: But I'm just saying, the same thing here. You're searching to a degree. Yeah. There's still a bunch of lunatics running around in the desert selling you alien jerky and other accoutrements
5: as you're stranded in the desert. We'd have seen it if there was a Yeti.
6: You think?
5: Yeah.
6: You don't know.
5: Yeah. No, I mean, there's only
6: Then you have no idea what's in the oceans.
5: There's only so... Well,
6: beyond Aquaman and everything. Oh, yeah, there's a lot going on in
7: the ocean.
5: I mean, I'm waiting for the 30 for 30 on the Mariana Trench. Like, you know, we get
6: There's a lot, man. Like, we still haven't figured out, you know, breeding patterns of great white sharks, but for crying out loud.
5: But aliens could be in the ocean.
6: They could be. You have no idea.
5: They could be ocean aliens.
6: And I think some of it is where we're at in our world right now between what you can create on your computer in a matter of minutes with very little acumen.
5: Yeah.
6: Right, AI, and hey, just feed a few lines in, and all of a sudden, hey, I got a little mini video that looks about as real as anything else.
5: There's aliens. Yeah. And lightning comes out of their fingers. Yeah, there's video. There's video of an alien talking, and it's all over the internet. Really? Yeah.
6: Yeah, the shapeshifters and all the other rumors that have been out there for years.
5: But,
6: yeah.
5: But the Knicks win tonight to go up 3-0. I am stunned the fact that all this comes out on social media all the time, and you would think that it would be rabid, where it would be, you got to find out where the aliens are, and yet we're shrugging at aliens.
6: We have an attention span that is now estimated to be 40 seconds, okay?
5: But for those 40 seconds, you would think would be, okay, let's see.
6: Yeah, you have my rapt attention until the next thing hits my timeline, and bam.
5: Yeah, even Tyshirt, who you would think would be a guy that would, you know, right when you talk about aliens, Tyshirt would be the one to go, oh, no, I'll be the one to find the aliens.
7: I've already found them.
5: Yeah. You found them.
7: Yes.
5: That's how cliche and blasé it is. You found them and you moved on.
7: Have you heard of the P-52s and P-47s?
5: The B-52s?
7: P.
6: Love Shaq, baby!
5: Fred and everything.
7: Yeah, so basically, long story short, they're just us from the future.
6: Welcome to the future.
5: Wait. So
7: we are the aliens.
5: Yes. Whoa. So the people that are aliens are the future us.
7: Yes.
5: Come back to warn us.
8: So Jason is the slow orange guy?
7: I can't speak for Jason. I don't know.
5: Is there any future where I'm fast? Is there any future where I'm fast?
7: Yes.
5: Okay, there is.
7: You haven't seen the movie Everything Everywhere All at Once?
5: Yes, I have.
7: There's a you that decided to follow track in high school.
5: Okay. All right, really?
8: He's very slow, though.
5: See, the thing is, I hated running.
6: It's all relevant.
7: There's one of you that does like track.
5: There's one of me that likes track.
7: It's only one.
8: I'll tell him this.
6: It's like multiplicity.
7: I'll tell him the other one's like sports, but there is one.
5: I want to meet the me that likes running. Oh, man, I'll tell you, all I can do is run.
8: We'll never meet him.
5: All I can do is run. But what do you think about sports? Oh, no, I hate all sports. I just hate all sports, but I run all the time. Ah, the runners.
8: I will go in the future as a T-1000 and take that guy out.
5: Yeah. Oh, I want the future where you're a Mets fan, Frostburg.
7: That does exist.
5: There's one guy.
8: You're cruising for a bruise.
6: There's a fracturing in the space-time continuum.
5: And I want the future where Tyshirt is the preeminent sports mind of our generation.
6: I thought you were going to say he was the big junk
7: Jason,
6: food eater.
7: Jason, there is one where I am the complete sports nut.
8: Where he's just hosting Stump the Schwab?
7: Legit. Jason, there's a me who's 8 years ago when I started on Colin, I'm now Colin. There's one of those somewhere.
5: Wait, how would you
6: talk?
5: Hang on. You become a completely different person? you can become a different person in the
7: future? Well, it's just you change off of events and circumstances and what you get into. But yeah, generic girl traits, you know, like habits, hobbies, that changes you a lot.
8: This okay. is the tie shirt.
7: It's true.
5: There's a future where Tyshirt's commissioner of the NFL.
7: My hope it would be so dope. It hit up and be like, here's what you forgot to watch, you dummies. It'd be so great.
6: That's pretty good. I like that.
7: Yeah.
5: Is there a future Harmon that I've never worn shorts in my life?
7: Yes.
5: I've never worn. No, just don't wear them. There's a future
7: Harmon who became the head of Northwestern.
5: Don't wear, wow.
7: Yes.
5: Okay. All right. Is there a future DeSager that doesn't like sports stats?
7: Yes.
5: That doesn't care
8: actually
5: about it?
8: Actually hates Sarah hates Wang. Yeah.
7: There's actually a DeSager who probably was the head of the space program. I believe that.
5: Oh, yeah, 100%. Yeah.
7: I wouldn't doubt it. That.
5: Okay.
7: But there's legitimate. Also probably one too, where Steve DeSager was the governor of California. I believe that too.
5: Well, there's got to be one where he's a governor of every state.
7: Has to be,
5: right? Like there's one I'm the governor of every state.
7: Maybe not you.
5: Is there one? Why not me?
7: I don't know definitely about you. And all
5: is there one where I'm the manager of the Mets or the head coach of the Jets?
7: I can see that.
5: Okay. All right. Good. Like he's the end all. Like he's saying, yes, there is.
6: Either an alien or God.
5: Well, we all are. We're all God
7: it's
5: or
7: the egg
5: all,
7: theory.
5: All aliens.
7: No, that's a part of the whole thing with the aliens and everything. It's called the egg theory.
6: Can we sing a little Love in the Alien from Velvet Revolver while we're at it?
5: So what came first, the chicken or the egg?
7: The alien.
5: The alien came
7: and
5: first.
7: And then they made the chicken and eggs.
8: Because the chicken crossed the road.
5: Oh, all right. Did he ever get to the... Is there a reality where the chicken doesn't get to the other side?
7: Yes.
5: There
7: it's
5: is.
7: It's sad.
5: We have
7: like really loose cake and pancakes, so we have no eggs.
5: That's called Frogger.
8: That chicken was called Jason Smith.
7: You ever had banana bread with no egg? It's terrible.
6: Eat the fly. No, I mean, with all of this, it just comes back to the same elemental principle of time and attention deficit disorder that we all have.
7: Yep. Yeah.
6: And unless you tell me it's an imminent threat, I don't care. Right? Yeah. You can tell me this is going to kill me if I eat like this 40 years from now.
5: Mm.
6: It's not going to affect necessarily how I look at things today.
5: Yeah.
6: This extra drink, it might have some impact on the enzymes of your... I don't care. I like it, et cetera.
5: Now, while I'm not saying I'm dismissing what you say, AT, I'm not saying I'm dismissing that there's...
7: I'm just telling you what's real.
5: I'm just saying that's fine. That's fine. Yeah.
6: He watched the second season of Loki. He's the guy, so he knows the time variance authority.
8: You know what isn't real?
5: What's that?
8: Playoff Paul George.
7: I'm telling you, Jason, just look into it. P-52s and P-47s.
5: All right, but more than that, I think this might be the reality of these stories. Now, hear me out on this, right?
6: On the side of the road.
5: Now, there's always, and you see this in politics in the world all the time. Whenever there is an unfavorable headline for something, hey, we come out with something else to distract you from it.
6: Sure, sure.
5: Like, now, the way we get these headlines of aliens and UFOs
6: what
5: every
6: are the
5: few
6: headlines?
5: Months it makes me think that, okay, hey, we need to stop the bad. We can't obfuscate and we can't take you away from one bad headline by giving you a different political or world headline. Sometimes we just got to take you away from all headlines and tell you there are aliens. And okay, but and at some point, the people in charge are going, you know, I don't know how much it's going to take, but eventually this alien story is going to take off and people are going to only care about the aliens. I don't know what it's going to be. Maybe you're going to need to see a picture of one or whatever, but eventually this is going to take off and people are going to forget about all the problems in the world right now. And it's the aliens. But like I said, we see it every few months. Let's give them the alien story and see what they think. Let's give them the alien story again. Let's give them the alien story. Okay, that's
8: Jason.
5: Great.
8: Jason. I did look at all the timelines, though, and in no other world are the Mets good.
5: Oh, no. There's got to be one other world.
8: They're actually worse.
5: There's got to be one other world where the Mets are the Yankees.
8: No.
5: There's got to be one world.
8: Oh, we've checked them all. We've ran all.
5: I mean, it's
8: dotted all the I's, crossed the T's.
5: It's an infinite number of worlds.
8: Yes, and they've all been checked.
5: Okay, what about where the Knicks win the championship?
8: Guaranteed human here. I've checked them.
5: Okay.
6: Dude, he did the full Doctor Strange meditating on the whole thing, and he just came up with the giant goose egg.
8: Yeah, and you know
6: you didn't even
8: played?
6: Get the one.
5: I don't even
8: Hello,
5: get.
8: Hello, darkness, my old friend.
5: I don't even get the Iron Man. You say win one in every 12 million, yeah? Tell me this is it? If I tell you, it won't happen.
6: You don't get it.
8: It's the Mets. It's not happening.
5: I mean, I got it. You know, those would be fun worlds to visit just for a little while. Wait, the Mets are the Yankees? The Yankees are the Mets? Einhorn is Finkel. Finkel is Einhorn.
6: I'm going to go out on a limb. If you head out to the desert and you find yourself in the right frame of mind.
8: Yeah, look for the toad.
6: With a toad, right? Okay. Maybe you lick a toad.
5: Okay.
6: Well, I mean, look, we got to alter your mind and find yourself into a parallel universe. And maybe, just maybe, you find yourself on that plane where the Mets are the best.
9: Yeah.
6: Where you're... Mike,
8: you do know he's going to go to the desert now and lick a toe.
6: I didn't say toe.
8: No, I'm saying...
6: No, yesterday we talked about Walt's toes.
5: He said lick a toe.
8: Find a toe.
5: Oh, toad.
8: And he's going to lick it.
5: I've been licking toes for no reason. Oh,
6: he's been walking around and grabbing people's feet, and it's really made for some awkward headlines.
5: Why is Rex Ryan adding me on... Okay, sorry.
6: Nicely done. You have beautiful feet.
8: Bunions are extra points.
6: Well, got to take one for the team sometimes.
8: Corns are infinity.
5: Stop with that.
6: Old toe cheese.
5: I don't know. Would I lick a toad if it meant the Mets win the World Series? Yes. Would I lick a toad if it meant the Knicks win the NBA title? I'd lick three
6: twice.
5: Toads.
6: Yeah, no, exactly.
5: Would I lick a toad if it meant the Jets would win the Super Bowl? I would eat a toad one shot. Boom.
8: If you ate the toad, yes. It would be like them beaming you up.
5: Yes, that would be.
8: You would be with the UFOs.
5: Yeah. To do the exactly. The guy ate a toad.
6: Now I need to get you to a convention where you go and you try to lick Ray Park.
8: Never go full toad.
6: Who played toad?
5: I'm a competitor toad eater. What's your record? One toad. How long? That's it. Just I ate one toad.
8: Jason, I can get you a toe with nail polish by three.
5: The thing is, like, could I eat a toad in one, or is a toad too big? Is what's bigger, the toads? Toads are bigger than frogs, or frogs bigger than toads?
6: Toads generally bigger, right?
5: Toads bigger. Yeah. Is it bigger? Oh, okay. It's maybe a frog then instead.
6: What are you, toad. Grogu?
5: Baby toad. Baby toad. Oh yeah. I'd be like Grogu,
8: zapping them out here,
5: just eating them.
8: You just went Mario on us.
5: I think I did a little bit.
8: It's the toad, not toad from Mario.
5: No, I know, not just toad.
8: Doesn't
5: just
8: have like, a mushroom toad. Head.
5: No, that's.
8: It's not really fast on a.
6: It takes on a whole other thing.
5: Hey, there's Bowser, man.
8: Look,
5: hey.
8: He's on Rainbow Road, man.
5: Oh, dude, Rainbow Road is impossible.
8: Man, Rainbow Road's the best,
5: Rainbow
8: man.
5: Rainbow Road is the worst. I fall off
8: especially
5: Rainbow
8: after
5: Road.
8: Licking three toes.
5: Dude, I fall off Rainbow Road all the time. It's the worst, man. I'm just I fall off
6: but
5: all the time.
6: Toes thing goes back to our full OnlyFans conversation.
5: Yeah, you gotta listen
6: to the whole show.
5: Dude, me licking a toad on OnlyFans, you know what I would make on that? Oh my God, there's gotta be, that would be like.
6: And then you're tripping out, whatever. So you have to keep that live going.
5: I could name my price on that. I could name my price.
6: All of a sudden, you're running around like you're Supertramp into the wild, dancing around a fire. And
5: it's a big, big hot sun. Okay. Right now, 106-103, Spurs lead the T-Wolves. 3 minutes to go in the fourth quarter. We have more on this. And Justin Frostberg has a playoff P story for us that you're not going to believe. All that and more next right here. Jason and Mike. Fox Sports Radio.
8: You might actually believe it.

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1: Extra cockfights.
0: Coming down to the wire between the Spurs and the T-Wolves. We'll have more on this coming up in a couple of minutes. But game one, listen, not often you play the junior varsity game after the varsity game, but it's what happened tonight.
2: Wow! What are you talking
0: about? I'm saying.
2: This game's actually being contested.
0: It is. It's a good game.
2: The other game sucked. It was one-sided in the stands. It was one-sided on the court.
0: Go New York. Go New York.
2: I mean, all of it. I mean, you want to talk about junior varsity. I mean, come on now.
0: So the Knicks win. They're up 3-0 over the Sixers. And there's a lot to get to on them. But Paul George tonight had a pretty interesting night.
2: Mm-hmm.
0: 15 points in the first quarter.
2: That's a hot start.
0: And then Playoff P showed up because he then went scoreless the rest of the game. His over-under for points was 17 and a half. You were licking bills after the first quarter. I might triple down on this. Yeah, I'm ready to go. 15 in the first quarter. No points after.
2: You're waiting on that immediate cash out.
0: Yeah.
2: Man, he's got one more shot and a free throw, and bam, shot in the beer, and I'm done.
0: Not great, Bob. Not great. But
2: 6 of 18 from the field.
0: That being said, Justin Frostberg has a Playoff P story for us coming off this game. What do you got, Justin?
3: Yeah, I don't know if anybody knows this.
0: Okay.
3: After scoring 15 points in the first quarter, Paul George went scoreless the rest of the game and didn't cash his over at 17 and a half.
0: Okay. That was, really? That's what.
3: Way to go, Jason.
2: You totally took the entire bit that he was doing.
0: I thought you would, really? Is that what it was?
3: What do you think? There's something groundbreaking on Paul George?
2: He said, come to me. I've got a cool stat for Paul George. And then you gave the only stat that mattered.
3: I'm not only
2: you gave the only stat that mattered, including you went straight to the bets, which is my bit.
0: Time out, Jason.
2: You're stealing my bit.
3: Hauser is.
2: That's my move.
0: Okay, time out, Jason.
3: He's a pig.
0: I wouldn't have said that if you and I didn't talk about this last hour.
3: You're a robot.
0: We did the whole thing. No, I'm not a robot. You can check that button. Says that check I'm not a robot to keep going and cash out here from Amazon. We talked about this last hour. We mentioned this whole thing.
3: Yeah, great show, guys.
0: Last hour. Where were you? You were watching Atlanta and the Dodgers as it's the eighth inning
3: you
0: of that
3: say
0: game.
3: That like I'm not supposed
0: I'm
3: to.
0: Just
3: literally my job.
0: I'm supposed to watch this game because you're going to get home and Jax is going to say, Dad, I had to go to bed. How did the game end? And you have to
3: you think
0: him.
3: He's in bed? The Dodgers are playing.
0: Oh, okay. Does he get to stay up late when the Dodgers
3: doesn't have school tomorrow?
0: Okay, all right.
2: Especially on the eve of Snell Day.
0: Oh, yeah. Snell coming back.
2: And his bobblehead day.
0: Sure.
2: You see that bobblehead?
3: He literally turned back time.
2: He looks fierce.
3: Pitch is so slow, I feel like 7 years younger.
2: Human rain delay. Pitching version.
0: So wait.
3: That's the big stat.
0: That really was the
3: big stat. Jason.
2: That really was it. I mean,
0: if we didn't talk about it last
3: hour.
0: You
3: think there's something else on Paul George?
0: You said something. I'm like, okay, we got playoff P saying, you know, I thought he was going to say something like, I didn't know I didn't score in the last three quarters of the game.
3: Dummy.
0: What do you mean I didn't score in the last three quarters? We talked about it last hour. We talked about it. Okay.
3: Listen, you know Tung Tung Sore?
0: So there's.
3: You're dumb, dumb sore.
0: So there's the Playoff P stat.
2: Now, it is funny in that.
0: But just in case people didn't get it the first time, maybe the radio went in and out. So
3: wait. What's this crazy stat?
0: Really? What do you got?
3: There's this crazy Paul George stat.
0: How crazy is it?
3: After scoring 15 points in the first quarter. He went scoreless the rest of the game and then it cashes over at 17 and a half.
2: What's great is the Bleacher
3: Stat
2: Report
3: of the day.
2: Betting.
3: Stat of the day.
0: Stat of the day. There we go.
2: Which one are you doing? Which version?
0: We got to have some sort of music sting for that, and that's the stat of the day.
2: The playoff for P has arrived to game three. That was the tweet from Bleacher Report Betting. He's 3 points away from going over after the first quarter with a fire emoji.
0: Ooh,
2: and then later on, they're like, yeah, he didn't get that.
0: No, didn't quite get that.
2: Sorry, we hyped you. How did Paul George not go over his 17.5 points? And it's all caps with a bunch of exclamation points.
0: If I had said at the end of the first quarter, I want a live bet that he doesn't go over his points, what kind of odds would I have gotten?
2: That's a good question.
0: Like, would I have gotten 1,000 to 1? Would I have gotten 10,000 to 1?
2: No,
0: like,
2: that might be high, but I wouldn't be surprised if you got into the hundreds. I'd have to go and do the fuzzy math.
0: Wouldn't there be a caveat for injury, right? Like if he was injured and left the game, like it would cancel my bet, right?
2: Once you play a certain number of minutes, I think that goes
0: on. No. But if I'm betting at the end of the first quarter, so for my bet, he has played no minutes yet. So like if he got hurt at some point very quickly, yeah, let's say he got hurt in the first 5 minutes of the second quarter, they would probably refund my bet.
2: Given the way sports books are now, yeah, they would probably refund your bet.
0: Okay.
2: In Harmon's world,
0: okay,
2: you made a bet.
0: All right,
2: it's not my fault he didn't get back off the bench.
0: No, I know that. That's why no one would bet with your casino. Why are you betting Harmon's casino?
2: But I should give you the money back.
0: He's just going to take your money, and when you win, he finds a way to say, no, I'm not going to pay you.
2: No. When something like that happens, the refund policies that have been established are just ridiculous to me. Here, you're just going to bet it again anyway. I get it. It adds goodwill, whatever. But at some point, someone's going to say, wait, they gave me my money back. I'm walking away.
0: Mr. Harmon, I bet the over for Wemby at 27.5 points.
2: Yeah.
0: He had 39.
2: Yeah.
0: Well, I won.
2: No, you didn't. He should have had 39 in that game. You see the way they play defense on him? I'm not paying you. He only had 16 points that were legitimate on my end. So, no, you lose your bet. That's what you would do.
0: No.
2: Yeah.
0: Come on. You're making me out to be a bad guy.
2: Yeah, you're
3: the best.
0: Right when you just said, oh, no, in the Harmon world, no bet. No, no win. You don't do it.
2: But you made a bet that he was going to go over it. See, it's not contingent on him playing a full three quarters thereafter.
0: I got to help you with something here because the world we live in right now. Eventually,
2: you're wearing a Mets shirt.
0: Yeah,
2: just to put that in perspective.
0: Hey, the Mets won tonight.
2: Yeah,
0: man.
2: Yeah, that's great.
0: Everything's 3-1, coming up, your Jason. Final.
2: Williams with the win.
0: Everything's coming up, Jason, man. The Mets win. The Knicks win. The Hurricanes are up 3-0. But I can tell you something.
2: Hell, half frozen over.
0: You have ideas for businesses and things you want to do all the time. And I want to tell you, because there's one common thing that you have with all these businesses. You always seem to be anti-customer and consumer. You have to be pro customer.
2: No, I'm absolutely pro. But I can't give them money.
0: No, you're not.
2: You want me to give them the money?
0: No, it's just. No, I want you to simply. You would refund the bet. I'm not.
2: Why would I refund the bet?
0: Because
2: he didn't get to 17.5 or 37.5 or whatever Fugazi number you throw out. It's like, hey, that. 29 is not 30, Eddie.
0: Harvey Haddix had to have a no-hitter to lose one, so he had a no-hitter. 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People don't like customer-unfriendly. Like, they wouldn't bet with your casino. They wouldn't shop in your supermarket. They wouldn't bank at your bank. They would say, no.
3: They like customer hungry.
0: Yeah, Harmon's going to say, oh, wait, what do you mean? What do you mean you keep the interest on your money? I'm keeping your money. I keep the interest on it.
2: No. I'd be a fiduciary.
0: You get $10.
2: To where if you win, $25. We win.
0: Okay. But what if you both lose?
2: Well, then I'm sorry. I can't guarantee. I mean,
0: I thought we were in this together. Oh, we were until you lost.
2: No. But then I lose too.
0: I'm sorry. Right?
2: That's the whole thing of being a fiduciary. No, we only get paid based on.
0: No, you said if both of you win, if you both win, you treat it like both of you win. I said, what if both of you lose? And you said, I'm sorry.
2: But I'm sorry.
0: I'm not putting the bill
2: but
0: for
2: we
0: this.
2: Did, but no. Then we didn't do a good job and we all lost.
0: No,
2: is the
0: I
2: point.
0: Can't. I can't do this. No, I'm sorry. Yeah.
2: No, then we all lose.
0: That's not what you said. You just said,
2: I'm sorry. Our investment strategy in this particular instance did not behoove either of us.
0: You're like the bank in the movie where the protagonist or the protagonist's family goes in and they say, where's our money?
2: Look, I'm not Mr. Potter.
0: I wasn't expecting the land we bought to be on a sinkhole and to lose it. We've lost all our money, and the evil guy from the bank just says, I'm sorry. What else is he supposed to do? That's what you are. You're that guy.
2: You're supposed to hire someone to make sure that you do an inspection.
0: I didn't build it on a sinkhole. You did. It's your fault.
2: Yes. I sold you the land with a sinkhole. I should have had it on as an amenity.
0: Well, Mr. Harmon, hey, the money came. What do we do now? I'm sorry. What do you mean I'm sorry? You're like Paulie and Goodfellas here, but now I'm going to turn my back
2: on you.
0: I'll turn
2: your back.
0: I'm sorry.
2: $3,200 bucks for a lifetime.
0: Yeah.
3: Got this really good playoff piece that after scoring 15 points in the first quarter, all George went scoreless the rest of the game and didn't cash his over at 17.5.
2: Have Happy Friday, America. Holy cow.
0: Oh, Jason Smith, Mike Harmon, live from the Fox Sports Radio studios. What about my money? I'm sorry.
2: We lost it.
0: Well, and it sounds like you've when you did that, you sounded like you were had practiced that. The way you said it was very, I'm sorry. Like the way you said it was just like you would say it to somebody.
2: I live in Los Angeles. You don't think you do some acting?
0: So I don't get any money? I'm sorry.
2: Sorry.
0: Like I got to practice the way I tell people that I'm not footing the bill for no. their losses. We share the winnings, but you pay the losses.
2: No, no, no. We all lose because I don't get paid if I invest poorly with your money.
0: That's not what you said.
2: I'm sorry.
0: That's not what you know.
2: We all lost.
0: No. You right away went right to I'm sorry. So my money's gone? Yes. What about your money? My money's fine. I'm sorry about your money. Can I get you a drink? You want a
2: soda? Well, I took your money and I reinvested it with that operation.
0: Miriam, can we get Mr. Smith the soda here? He just lost all his money. Oh, yes, right away, Mr. Harmon. Well, weren't you guys in this together? Miriam, I'm going to have to fire you too, Miriam. Okay? I'm sorry. You've lost your money too. I'm sorry. You've all lost. I'm sorry.
2: Guys.
0: What do you got, Justin?
3: A really huge playoff piece that.
2: Huge.
0: Wait. You do? We got to make sure it's people massive. Understand what all right.
2: The gravity of this statistical outlay. They changed the universe.
3: I don't think you're ready for it.
0: Give it to me, man. Give it to me. He had, what do you have, 37 points tonight, right?
2: 37.
0: In a row.
3: After scoring 15 points. In the first quarter.
0: He had 15 in the first
3: 15.
0: Quarter?
3: Can you even believe that?
0: Wow.
2: That is okay. A hot start.
0: Oof, yeah.
2: Where's the defense?
0: Wow.
3: His over-under for the whole game was 17.5.
0: Well, he must have blown past that.
3: Actually, he didn't.
0: He didn't?
3: Went scoreless the rest of the game. What a loser.
2: Let's talk more about the tenacity and the ferocity of your New York Knicks defense.
0: For more stats just like this
2: they'll
0: one.
2: They'll boggle the mind.
3: For more rigged stats.
0: For more rigged stats. Let's find out what's trending right now from the stat man himself. Oh, that's actually Statman Carruthers. That's Statman Carruthers.
2: I'm Louis the Garbage Man.
0: Gary Sargent, right? Crash Gladys.
2: Nicely done.
0: And Statman Carruthers. I'm missing somebody. Oh, and your buddy Lugnuts. I'm missing Lugnuts. There you go. Okay, there you go. There's the four. Now,
2: top Steve that, Steve.
0: Steve DeSager, can you top that stat?
1: No, certainly not. No.
0: You can't.
1: Can I top the stat that I heard four times in one segment? No. I certainly cannot. I did find a cut of Mike Harmon running the bank.
4: Are you running a business or a charity war?
1: Well, there you go. We do have a final from this second round NBA playoff series game at Minnesota. The Spurs beat the Timberwolves to go up 2-1, 115-108. Victor Wembanyama, 39 points, 15 rebounds. Anthony Edwards in the loss, 32 points, 14 boards. The New York Knicks lead 3-0 after winning at Philadelphia earlier by a 108-94 final. Jalen Brunson, 33 points, 9 assists. In fact, he had his 7th career postseason game with at least 30 points, 5 rebounds, 5 assists, passing Walt Frazier for most such games in Knicks playoff history. The Knicks have tied a franchise record with 6 straight victories in a single postseason. They did that in 1999 as well. The Mavericks hired Mike Schmitz from Portland to run basketball operations under new team president Masai Ujiri. First-round prospect Darren Peterson out of Kansas says this past season's cramping was due to his creatine use, according to doctors. Iowa is finalizing a new 6-year deal with coach Ben McCollum. The Hawkeyes just made the Elite Eight for the first time since 1987. In the WNBA season openers, wins for the 3 road teams, Golden State, Washington, oh no, at home in Brooklyn, New York dominated Connecticut, which is going to be essentially a road team all season. You see they're moving to Houston after this summer. Liberty 106-75. Connecticut from 3-point range, 4 of 22. 4 more games on Saturday, 4 on Sunday. NHL playoffs, Vegas, a 6-2 winner at Anaheim to go up 2-1 in that second round series. Montreal's tied at a game apiece after winning at Buffalo 5-1. The NFL Referees Union ratified a new 7-year labor contract, so no work stoppage for them this season, and the refs get a pay raise. The previous CBA was expiring at the end of this month. The league will now reportedly be able to use officials' performance. Imagine that. More than seniority.
0: Their performance.
1: To decide playoff assignments. What did I think of his performance? The Jets
0: came... Are you talking about Jerome Boger's performance? The guy called 17 penalties against us. You want me to talk about his performance?
1: Yeah, I feel like we're having this NBA conversation all over again.
0: 17 penalties for 85 yards? 95. 95 yards.
1: People need to realize, this goes for the Baseball Umpires Union as well, how powerful the unions are, that the assignments for playoff games don't always get determined by how well the umpire did in the regular season.
0: Yeah.
1: The union would rather have umpires rotate and everybody get a piece of the pie and eventually a playoff cut. It's, they have no concern about the actual game. The Jets gave running back Breece Hall a three-year contract worth almost $30 million in guarantees. He'd been franchise-tagged a couple of months ago. The Broncos gave general manager George Patton a five-year extension. Denver went 14-3 last season. Patton was Minnesota's assistant GM for 12 years. Cardinals first-round running back Jeremiah Love signed his rookie contract, 4 years plus an option, worth about $54 million guaranteed. Tennessee signed first-round wide receiver Carnell Tate in UFL spring football on Fox TV tonight. St. Louis 31-20 over Columbus. Saturday on Fox, 5-1 DC hosts Louisville. The regular season ends May 31st. In late night baseball at Dodger Stadium, LA leads Atlanta, which started Chris Sale 3-1, bottom of the eighth. Freddie Freeman a solo homer in the sixth. At San Francisco, top of the ninth, it's the Giants 5-2 over Pittsburgh. Everything else final, including a Mets 10-inning win. You know, they had almost no offense for nine innings. And then one in the 10th, 3-1 at Arizona. St. Louis with six in the fifth.
0: That's all that matters is they had enough runs to win.
1: That's correct. It does count.
0: You didn't say anything about the Diamondbacks' offense. You didn't say anything about that. They only had
1: one
0: run in
1: 10
0: innings.
1: They didn't deserve to win.
0: Okay.
1: They didn't have enough offense. St. Louis 6-0 winners at San Diego. Speaking of no offense, Padres went 1-for-28 with 10 strikeouts at the plate. Cubs won their 10th straight. Milwaukee shut out the Yankees. Boston ended Tampa Bay's 7-game winning streak. Toronto and Dylan Cease 2-0 over the Angels. Colorado in 11-1 at Philadelphia. And Houston won 10-0 at Cincinnati. The Reds have lost 8 straight. The loss to Nick Lodolo in his season debut allowed a couple of 2-run homers in 5 1/3. Houston hit 4 home runs. Back to you.
0: Thank you, Steve-O. Coming up next, we break down the thriller we just saw between the Spurs and the T-Wolves. If you thought last night, with the Lakers all surrounding the officials being upset with something, woo-hoo, wait till we tell you what happened at the end of this one. That's next. 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
1: I'm standing up in the studio!
0: The Mets are now within 10.5 games of first place.
2: Yay!
0: Their win over the Diamondbacks combined with the Dodgers, who just closed out the Braves 3-1.
2: Best record in baseball, my ass. They beat Chris Sale.
0: Yeah.
2: He had a healthy-looking beard, too.
3: Now he's going to cut his jersey.
2: He kind of looked like Edge.
0: In a million pieces.
2: I actually almost was going to buy and bid on a game-used jersey card.
0: You mean the Edge, the guitarist from U2?
2: No.
0: You said Edge.
2: Yeah, from wrestling.
4: I'm edging.
0: Okay, so there's the Edge and there's also Edge?
2: Edge.
0: He's just Edge.
2: Edge.
0: Because the Edge is the guitarist.
2: Yeah.
0: Just Edge. Well, that's why he can't be the Edge, because that was probably already patented.
2: And then you go, boom, boom, boom, boom, boom, boom, boom, boom, boom. Yeah.
3: It was a beautiful day.
2: Exactly. Don't let it slip away. Don't want to know.
3: Oh, I won't, like the Mets.
0: The Mets are 1-0 in this series against the Diamondbacks. The Spurs.
2: No, the Serpientes.
0: Yeah, Serpientes.
2: Get it right.
0: Mucho gusto los Metropolitanos. 115-108 is the final.
3: The Mets scored 115?
0: It takes them a long time. It takes them 115 games to score 115 runs. 115-108 is the final. Big night for Ann Edwards. He goes for 32, 14 rebounds, 6 assists, right? Awesome night. However, paling in comparison to Victor Wembanyama, who continues to show that he can still get better, the level he is at now, I told you at some point this season, he's going to ascend to being the consensus best player in the NBA, and I think we're there at this point. Tonight, 39 points, 15 rebounds, 5 blocks. The Spurs regain home court advantage. They take a 2-1 lead. I mean, at some point, it's almost like it's very slow moving towards something, and all of a sudden you arrive at a conclusion, right? We're moving towards it so slow. Eventually, Wemby's going to. Oh, no, we're there. Wemby's the best player in the NBA. We're there right now that he is that guy. He's just going to be that guy for the better part of the next decade. He stays healthy. He's already the best defensive player in the NBA. And now, look, handling the ball, hitting threes. He was 3 out of 5 from behind the arc tonight. I mean, there's nothing he can't do. And he has become the face of the league. He has become the best player. We are at that point right now, this moment in time. That's Wemby.
2: Yeah, if you haven't decided he's won, he's on the medal stand for sure. And then it's just a matter of pick your poison. What type of game do you got? And certainly, we talked a lot about SGA yesterday. He's not everybody's cup of tea, right? Style, engagement, etc. With Wembanyama, just watching a little bit of his post-game interview that he was doing, talking about his relationship with Popovich and some of the advice that he gets in terms of just slowing down and recognizing, you know, the game will come to you, right? Unanimous defensive player of the year. And then you look at the dominance offensively. You mentioned the three-point shooting. The fact that it's happened so quickly is amazing.
0: Yeah.
2: Right? A couple years in the league. But, look, I don't necessarily want my 7-footers hanging out around the arc. But this guy actually hits the shots.
0: Yeah, it's okay.
2: As opposed to, you know, Joel Embiid saying, you know, what do we need?
0: Oh, my God.
2: We need a big possession. Yeah, what am I going to do? I'm going to take a 3.
0: How many times watching tonight did it take Joel Embiid 9 seconds from when he got the ball to actually shoot the 3? Got it. Checked my shoes. You know. Got an itch on my elbow. Made sure I was
2: checked
0: squared
2: down
0: up,
2: low. Checked that now.
0: Squared up to the hoop. Took time. And the Knicks didn't feel the need to get out there on him defensively.
2: I laughed heartily. There was,
0: whatever you need, Joel. Whatever, however long you need to take that 3, we're just going to wait. We're good.
2: But there was one possession. He's inside the arc, and he's squaring up, and he does all those things you just mentioned, and then he eventually stepped back and tried to hit a 3. Like,
0: yeah.
2: Come on.
0: Yeah.
2: It was like LeBron in the last series where down the stretch, like, stop shooting 3s. You're not. Mm. You're not hitting them in this game. But for Wembanyama, I mean, it's just fun to watch the evolution and the fact that they're now putting in rules about the draft lottery based on what the Spurs have been able to do and what the Oklahoma City Thunder have done, the change of the NBA. But the 7'6" to have, or 7'8" or whatever the hell he's measuring today.
0: Maybe 7'9" tomorrow.
2: But to be at that level at all ends of the court, yeah, it's hard to not put him atop the medal stand.
0: Yeah, I mean, look, this is the ascension of Wemby has come this fast. And we'll have more on him coming up in a few minutes, but I promise this part of it as well. You remember last night, the end of the game.

0: going after a coach. Like at some point we're going to realize, okay, we're in crazy times now, and there's got to be something that stops stuff like this from happening. I get when a coach gets mad, I get it. You can tee him up. There's lots of things happen, but the official walking after the coach, no. Come on, man. I get that you think that show's about you and people come to the game to watch you referee, but that's got to be something where we step in.
1: Here was Finch's quote, I wanted the timeout and I said, I want my 3 seconds back. I want my 3 seconds back. And he clearly heard me. He lost it. And then I went to ask him where the ball was going to be taken in, and he was screaming at me for that. So it continued to escalate. I got to imagine there's something else in the back and forth because Finch is working the officials the entirety of the game. But for that reaction, man, this is like, you know, beer league softball.
0: This is
1: umpires
0: like,
1: losing
0: this
1: their
0: is like
1: minds.
0: When Frostberg says to me, say that to my face, right?
1: That's kind of what he did.
0: I mean, really, this is, you're the official. You got to walk away. You have to walk away. And I get, like, last night, teeing up J.J. Redick, the official walked away, was walking away. Redick couldn't let it go. He got teed up. I understand that. That's how it goes. This, dude, you can't go after a coach. You got to be the guy to be the bigger person. You're the official.
1: This wasn't even like, hey, hold me back.
0: More NBA on the way as we get back into the biggest story of the night. That's next. Jason and Mike, Fox Sports Radio.
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1: In late night baseball, the Dodgers have beaten Atlanta and Chris Sale 3-1. The Braves offense left 10 men on base. Victories for San Francisco and St. Louis, and for the Mets, who won in 10 innings at Arizona 3-1. The Cubs won their 10th straight game 7-1 at Texas. In the NBA playoffs, the Knicks lead their second round series 3-0 after a victory at Philadelphia 108-94. Jalen Brunson, 33 points and 9 assists. San Antonio was a road winner at Minnesota, 115-108. Victor Wembanyama, 39 points, 15 rebounds. WNBA season opening victories for Washington, Golden State, and New York. NHL playoffs, Montreal a 5-1 winner at Buffalo, Vegas 6-2 winners at Anaheim. The NFL Referees Union ratified a new 7-year labor contract. The Jets gave running back Breece Hall a 3-year deal. I'm Steve DeSager.
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14: Well-dressed hobo.
13: NBA action. All done. All done. We'll have more on the JV game.
15: Wow.
13: The Spurs win over the T-Wolves coming up in about 20 minutes. Because people still care about junior varsity games.
15: That's the better series.
13: People's kids play in those games, too. They want to know. Not just about the varsity, but the varsity is the varsity.
15: You are not the varsity.
13: Yes, we
15: are the varsity. The varsity was Mike Rotunda and Rick Steiner.
13: The varsity is one of the best places to eat in all of Syracuse. There is that. Now, maybe you've heard. The Knicks are up 3-0. Go, New York. Go, New York. Go. Go, New York. Go, New York. Go. Go, New York. 3-0. Knicks in four. Knicks in four. Knicks in four. Just to lay things out here.
15: Mm-hmm.
13: Because calm for a little bit here before we get back into just lay this out here, because this is the stakes right now. Stakes. These are the stakes where they are at.
15: Okay.
13: Saw the Knicks win tonight, and for the last couple of weeks, outside of two ridiculously craptastic endings against the Hawks and CJ McCollum and Jonathan Kuminga, this has been the best the Knicks have been in 3 years. In this 3-year run that started with the run where everybody got hurt and they lost to the Pacers. And then last year where they blew it to the Pacers in the first game of the Eastern Conference Finals. Now the Pacers are in the lottery, so I have to worry about that. The Knicks right now up 3-0 over the 76ers.
15: You know what it coincides with, though?
13: Mother's Day.
15: No, somebody paid off Danhausen, and he unlifted the curse. They're 6-0 since that happened.
13: Danhausen, I'm sorry.
15: Since they gave him his human money.
13: Oh, I was supposed to uncurse the Mets. I uncursed the Knicks. You gave me blue and orange stuff.
15: You can't uncurse the Mets.
13: Oh, got it.
15: Yeah, I don't think even he is powerful for enough for that.
13: But the last month we talked about, last month of the regular season, we've had this conversation with Rick Bucher. Defensively, the Knicks finally got it, right? Things finally got better for the Knicks defensively in the last month of the season. So you see them the way they played and the way they played in the Sixers series, the way they played in the fourth quarter tonight, where the 76ers were down by 4-5, down by 6, down by 4, down by 7, down by 5. Defensively, the Knicks were everywhere. They didn't let Tyrese Maxey get loose. They didn't let Joel Embiid get loose anywhere than 25 feet away from the basket. Everything they did defensively, they rotated. The best thing that the Philadelphia 76ers had in the fourth quarter was your fourth or fifth scoring option on the floor at that time with an open three. Because the Knicks said, you know what? If your fourth or fifth best player can hit a three, hey, God bless you, and we'll figure it out.
15: And they did miss a number of wide open looks.
13: Right, but that's the whole thing, right? That's what they turned them into that team that needed to shoot those threes, and they didn't. Defensively, the Knicks are playing at their highest level. And this is a team with Cat and Brunson on the floor at the same time, and no Anunoby tonight, who sat out with his injury. Offensively, and I'll be the first one to say, I never saw this with Karl-Anthony Towns. This is why Mike Brown is the head coach. Karl-Anthony Towns, boy, he doesn't bring it every night. He's an every other game guy. He needs to be a 25-12 guy every night. The number two option behind Jalen Brunson, this is what's going to make the Knicks into a big finals contender. And we didn't get it until the last couple of months, and now you see it in the playoffs. Cat is the facilitator, big man, that makes the Knicks offense go. It helps Jalen Brunson tremendously with the pressure he has bringing the ball up the floor, also now being able to free himself up for open threes. Running the ball through Karl-Anthony Towns has been the solution. He's only scoring between 8 and 16 points a night, but he's at 14 rebounds and 7 to 10 assists. This has turned the Knicks into the best version of themselves because Mikal Bridges is still going to score, right? The scoring is fine. Usually it was Anunoby earlier in the playoffs who was taking up most of that slack. And now tonight it was Mikal Bridges, but it could be Josh Hart on a night. The Knicks have more than enough players to score. And the fact that they were able to hit on this and turn Karl-Anthony Towns into a facilitator has turned the Knicks into an offense where they're blowing the doors off of teams, right? Steve DeSager gave us the stat. I'm starting to get excited again. He gave us the stat a few minutes ago about how the Knicks' margin of victory through the first however many games this point to the playoffs is bigger than any margin in the NBA in 25 years. Like, that's how well they're playing. That's the level the Knicks are at right now. If they don't get to the finals this year, they're never going to go. Like, you need to be playing your best. You need things to go your way if you are going to do. You're no longer in the NBA going to just, I'm imposing my will on every round and winning. You need breaks. You need to be healthy. You need to catch a team where maybe one of their players is injured. That's how it goes in the NBA. Coming into the playoffs, how did the road look like for the Knicks? Well, first round series against the Hawks, they'll probably win that. But boy, they're going to get the Celtics in the next round. And the Celtics are a bad matchup for the Knicks, mm-hmm. especially with Tatum coming back. And the Pistons, the number one team in the conference, they're going to roll through the first couple rounds. They'll be well rested, young. They're going to throw a whole bunch of depth at whoever comes out of that second round series. Well, what do we see now? Well, the Celtics lose in the first round, and the Pistons look more than gettable in that first round against mm-hmm. the Magic. The Knicks draw the Sixers. Embiid is injured and misses game two. Even without Anunoby now, they're still able to win game three. The breaks have all been going their way. The schedule is lining up for them. Yes, you're always going to play somebody tough in the Eastern Conference Finals, right? Oh, but if only wasn't the Pistons and they're getting hot again. Okay, you're going to play somebody good. This is the Pistons in the Eastern Conference Finals. Let's see how good you are when the lights are really bright in a Knicks team that is still young enough that's been here the last couple of years. If the Knicks don't go to the finals this year, they're never going to go. I may as well say, you know what? I'm stopping to watch basketball. I'm going to focus on college and Jerry McNamara at Syracuse because it's never going to happen. If they don't go to the finals this year, it's not going to happen.
0: I've heard this before.
13: Not going to happen.
0: You haven't threatened to quit your job or anything, but you're on that path. But
13: oh, I'm Chris Russo now suddenly? I'll retire. If this happens. Oh, I was only kidding. I was only doing that for clicks. Sorry, go ahead.
0: Go to the well. The boy who cried wolf one too many times. Yeah, I'm still moderately concerned about depth issues if you do have an injury that forces even a guy out for a half. But that road hasn't come up for you yet. You got a big game from Shamet tonight. Mitchell Robinson being asked about whether he's going to put the dunk he had on Embiid as his background on his phone or anything. He's like, no. Come on. Let's not go doing that.
13: Let's put the two free throws you made. Let's put that poster up. You can hang those in the roof.
0: Yeah, he goes 4 of 8 from the line on the night. They missed 9 free throws too, by the way.
13: Just to tell you real quick, like when they did the hack of Robinson in the third quarter, and they sent him to the free throw line, 1 out of 2. They did it right away again, sent him to the free throw line. He made them both. I go in, DeSager is sitting there just getting ready to do his up, and I go, Steve, hey, you might need to break into program. He looks at me, what? I go, you're going to break in, Knicks game. Mitchell Robinson just hit 2 free throws in a row. And like the look came over Steve's face, went from what to, You son of a blankety. You came in here to tell me that.
15: Look, man, you're going into his sanctuary. You're breaking, he's got it measured and he's ready to go. And then you try to drop that.
13: Walking into Steve's update studio is like when you walk in to see the Don, the beginning of Godfather. When Luca Brasi goes in to ask the Don a favor. You know, I come to you in the day of my daughter's wedding. Okay, I'll do it. Like, that's what it's like walking in. Okay, I want to
15: do you get the swivel in the chair turned back to you?
13: Yeah, and then he kind of
15: gave you a little of that.
13: He gives a little bit of the back of his fingernails on under his chin, going, maybe I will break into programming and tell everybody that Mitchell Robinson made 2 free throws in a row. I mean, it is impossible.
15: It is. Not
13: that you may never see that again.
15: This is it. He went 50% from the line. Good for him.
13: You'd probably in life see Shohei Ohtani pitch another playoff game with 3 home runs and 12 strikeouts. How many strikeouts did he have? 14 strikeouts?
15: 12.
13: You'll probably see that again before Mitchell Robinson makes 2 free throws in a row.
15: You just might.
13: Yeah.
15: But yeah, the Sixers team flawed. I mean, you got 35 out of Embiid minutes-wise tonight, but terrible and kept settling for bad shots. To your point, in that fourth quarter, when the game was still in the balance, just a bunch of bad possessions to allow the Knicks to break out on the other end and Jalen Brunson hitting big shots. Whereas, you know, Philly, for all of the would-be closers, and we've used that big Paul George stat. Mm-hmm.
13: I mean, He had a cloak of invisibility on for the rest of the game.
3: Do you guys want to hear it?
13: Frostburg,
15: what was it?
13: You say you have a big stat for
3: Paul George.
13: You can't
3: just set it up like that. It's big.
13: Hey,
15: huge.
13: Hey, Teicher, can we set up Frostburg? He's got a big stat for us. Can we have the news? We have the music?
5: What do you want?
13: The music for Frostburg.
3: You got the B-horn?
13: Yeah. You got the music? There we go.
15: Well, that's good.
13: Justin, what's your stats tonight?
3: Tom Brokaw. Paul George.
13: Yeah.
3: Unbelievably had 15 points in the first quarter. Guys.
13: In the first quarter?
3: Now, I don't know if you know this big part.
13: Okay.
3: His over-under total tonight was 17.5.
13: Oh, wow. So people cashed in if you bet
3: playoff
13: the over.
3: Playoff P was doing his thing in the first. He went off for 15.
13: Oh, yeah.
15: Lighting it up. Yeah.
3: Never hit his total.
13: No. Oh, wait, you're kidding me. He didn't score the rest of the game?
3: Nope.
15: You want to know what the best is?
13: Gotta listen to the whole show.
15: Yeah, 6 of 18 from the field. He was also minus 14.
13: Yeah.
15: So his net result, he was worth 1 point.
13: He had 15 points in the first half and then still...
15: First quarter.
13: And still finished up minus 14.
15: 0 free throw attempts. He and Maxey, neither of them went to the line at all.
13: Go New York, go. And the thing is, the first quarter went as well as it could for the Sixers.
15: It was 31-27.
3: 15.
13: Paul George drops 15. Embiid was involved. Maxey was 4 for 4.
15: Yeah.
13: Edgecombe had points. Like,
3: AI this went off.
13: Oh, sure. Yeah. Dr. J had a couple of points.
3: Over people.
13: Yeah. Yeah. Moses Malone, right? He was fo-fo-foing it all the way through.
3: Arguing with Draymond. Barkley.
13: Yeah. Who had the better career, arguing. Yeah, all that. It was about as good a first quarter as you could expect, and they still wound up losing. I mean, that's why I said the other night, I don't know how the 76ers just go home and think everything that's happened to us the first two games, we can turn into a victory. Well, we're going to try to go and feed and feed Embiid because that's how we beat the Celtics. Well, that didn't work in game one. Hey, Embiid didn't play in game two. Not the worst thing. Maxey takes over in the first half. Maybe a better matchup for us because we're not worried about getting the ball to Embiid and forcing it to him. No, they lose that game. Well, now we're home and we got Embiid back. In the first quarter, everybody's involved and Paul George has 15 and you still lost. The Sixers just aren't as good as the Knicks. They're just not as good. And you're seeing now in the playoffs, when I said going in, my big hope for the Knicks, my big candle that I had lit was maybe they just need that calendar to flip from the regular season to the playoffs, and we're going to see something extra special because we've seen this team go deep in the playoffs the last 4 years, right? Since Jalen Brunson showed up, it's second round of the playoffs or better every year, where before Jalen Brunson, it was, we're in the lottery every year. Okay, maybe we get in the first round. Maybe we win one game, but we're home very early.
15: And they also have the greatest motivation that any team has ever had.
13: Pete's at the end of the game?
15: They were all snubbed from the Met Gala, so they're pissed. They're not even celebrated in their own town by a bunch of pretentious folks.
13: You see, you make it seem like the entire Knicks roster showed up and they all were
15: all of them, led by James Dolan with his guitar.
3: Just Brunson and Kat.
13: didn't get...
3: Just Bronson and Cap.
15: He was a wandering troubadour leading them towards the hallways and the bubble that is the Met Gala.
3: Spreewell got in, he choked the guy at the front door.
13: It only says several New York Knicks players,
15: okay,
13: including several unnamed members.
3: That's
13: of
3: how
13: the
3: lame
13: team.
3: The Knicks are. Well,
15: they don't want to be called. You don't want to be called out. You want your name suppressed because you don't want to be called out as not being good enough to get in,
13: dude. If
15: shame. They'll ring the bell on you.
13: If Brunson and Kat got turned away, that's incredibly embarrassing. So I don't think it was them. Maybe it was Landry Shamet, and he just said, blank you. Watch what I do in 15? Game 3 here. I'm going to drop 15 off the bench.
15: He matched playoff P.
13: It's going to be the Landry Shamet game.
15: Shamet.
13: Shamet.
15: Damn it. Shamet.
13: Shamet had as many points as playoff P.
15: Yeah. Yeah, he did.
13: Go, New York. Go, New York. Go. Go,
15: but at
13: New
15: least
13: York.
15: Paul George is playing.
13: There was no guarantee that
15: was the case.
13: Yes,
15: I mean,
13: that is true.
15: In the end, as a Knicks fan and... as a Sixers fan, you take it even worse, is that we're losing with Paul George and Joel Embiid playing.
13: Honestly, what do you think? Yes or no? Does Joel Embiid play in game 4? I say I bet you he doesn't. I bet you you're going to find out he's not playing game 4.
15: Soft.
13: Yeah, I bet you he doesn't.
15: That's like cream cheese soft.
13: I'll bet you a dollar.
15: That's been left out of the fridge for like an hour put into a recipe.
13: I'll bet you a dollar for soda, and I'll show you where on the field that dollar for soda is.
15: All right, you're going to show me that?
13: A dollar for soda, Embiid is a D.
15: I'll say he plays and he plays terribly. All right.
13: Exit out by the Fresca, exit Swollen Dome.
15: And complains the whole way.
13: The Jason Smith Show with my best friend, Mike Harmon. If the Knicks don't win this year, they're never going to
15: win. Because he said today after the game, it's clear they want the New York team to win.
13: Mm-hmm, mm-hmm,
15: that's what he said.
13: Mm-hmm, mm-hmm. We have more on this game coming up next, including something crazy involving the fans at the game. Plus, more big stuff out of the NBA coming up this weekend. Keep it right here. Happy Friday. Jason and Mike Fox.
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0: Jason Smith Show with my best friend, Mike Harmon. Yeah. So, a little bit more on the Knicks Sixers before we get to...
1: Stop. They're already dead.
0: Go New York.
2: I got this really big stat.
0: Huge. Really? What do you got, Frostberg?
2: Coming up in 20 minutes.
0: We got a stat coming up in 20 minutes.
1: In 20 minutes? That's all it is.
0: Stat of the day? Okay.
3: Stat of the day.
0: You got Steve DeSager worried. After the game tonight, Joel Embiid talked about how the discrepancy at the free throw line between the Knicks and the Sixers was a pretty big deal. And in Joel Embiid's words, he says, well, the Knicks shot 32 free throws and, you know, we shot 21, whatever it was. We're not a three-point shooting team, so you tell me. But go back and look at the box score tonight. You want to know who shot more three-pointers tonight? The Sixers.
1: Well, I mean, that was also an act of desperation as they were down big and struggling to come back. But they did shoot 32 over the course of the night. Half the free throws, though, 23 of 32. I mean, because the margin of victory would have been even bigger if you guys could hit your free throws.
0: Take the L, man.
1: 13 of 16.
0: Take the L. Nick Nurse talked about missed shots. It's a make or miss league in the NBA. It's not like you suddenly couldn't make. You had open shots, you couldn't make them, right? There's nobody that's losing this series other than the fact that the Knicks are the better team, they have the better talent, and they are out executing you. It's not about going to the free throw line, making up. You know why the Knicks went to the free throw line? Oh, by the way, Joel Embiid probably forgets the Hacker Robinson strategy that the Sixers employed in the third quarter, where they sent Robinson to the line just on regular offensive sets, so they grabbed him when he crossed half court six times. So there's six of your big free throws right there just because you wanted to do Hacker Robinson strategy.
1: The Knicks averaged 2.5 more three-point attempts per game during the regular season. It's not the regular season. It's postseason. And look, the refereeing card, right, seems to be the in vogue. Let's throw it. We talked about Finch and the altercation with Tony Brothers. We talked about the Lakers and OKC yesterday. Neither side happy at all, right? Because it's not like the Thunder lived at the foul line for all of the anger that the Lakers displayed. Conversely, Austin Reeves had the most free throw attempts of anybody in the game. But he was obviously upset, was still mad at the SGA call when he, you know, tried to take his arm. I'll get that arm. Yeah. He went full MCU trying to rip off his arm in that set. But
0: was it just wet dangling when you grabbed it from him? How did that happen? How did that go? What did he say when you got the arm from him?
1: Just try to take his arm. But really, you got to listen to every
0: just
1: show.
0: Flopping around when he got it.
1: So, yes, there's a small discrepancy over the course of the regular season. Guess what? The game was tonight. You guys were desperate. You went into three-point mode. And Embiid took four himself. I really thought he took more because all four of them were terrible.
0: Yeah.
1: Horrible decisions and horrible shots.
0: Now that being said, I don't want to completely destroy Joel Embiid because I need to apologize to Joel Embiid.
1: You do.
0: I need to apologize. I do. I'm a man of my word. Hey, when something happens and someone deserves an apology, I apologize to them.
1: How about that? Look at that. That's mighty big of you.
0: Joel Embiid, yes.
1: Especially on a Friday night, closing out a week.
0: Yeah.
1: So you can go into the weekend with a clear conscience.
0: It's about atonement, right? Isn't Easter on Sunday? Yeah, it's about atonement.
1: Easter
0: right?
1: was last month.
0: Yeah, what's Mother's Day? Same
1: Mother's
0: thing.
1: Mother's Day.
0: Same thing.
1: Mother's Day.
0: You're toning
1: same colors.
0: Listen, you're atoning.
1: Maybe you're writing, you know, cards to moms, grandmas, aunts,
0: things
1: whoever
0: you could have done better, you know, as a kid. Or, you know, I mean, you're atoning.
1: All I do is apologize.
0: I feel like
1: I was a pretty good kid, yet I still think I'm apologizing all the time.
0: I think all the big holidays on a Sunday are about atonement. Trying to do all the Sunday, Easter,
1: Father's Day
0: is, atonement.
1: I mean, what's Father's
0: Day?
1: Day it kind of gets ignored.
0: It's not really a holiday. Yeah, Arbor Day is not on Sunday, is it?
1: No,
0: that's when
1: that's like on a
0: TJ when the ships come sailing into the Arbor and former Islanders
1: when the
0: coach
1: Al
0: sails. Arbor of it. But I need to apologize to Joel Embiid.
1: Okay,
0: I do.
1: Arbor Day
0: that's in the fall.
1: No, it's April. It was April 24th.
0: Really?
1: How about that?
0: I thought for sure it was
1: no. How about that?
0: If you put a gun to my head and said, you die if you don't tell me this season.
1: Typically observed the last Friday of April.
0: If you said to
1: who
0: me,
1: knew?
0: If you die if you don't tell me the season that Arbor Day is in, and it's not in the summer or the winter. I would say, oh, fall. Yeah, I'm going to live forever. Oh, no. Nah, not me.
1: You were trying to get into the fall, so it was the season of the witch? Is that what you were doing?
0: I'd give you the Al Bundy line of, oh, it's probably a bullet with my name on it. I'll get it. I need to apologize to Joel Embiid.
1: Really?
0: Okay. I do. Because something that I said about him a few days ago, I was wrong about. I was wrong. I'm telling you, I was wrong.
1: You really should have never called him that.
0: I was wrong. No, I was wrong.
1: I heard you called him a dirty.
2: Wasn't good.
0: No. It's something I said where I said,
1: swipe or no swiping.
0: You know, 4 days later, 5 days later, I was wrong. So I'm going to say, Joel Embiid, I'm sorry. Turns out you were right about making sure Knicks fans don't get into game three.
1: Oh, I thought you were going to.
2: Jason was sorry for absolutely nothing.
1: The thing I thought you were really going to apologize for was saying, I'm sorry when I talked about the end of the Celtics and Sixers series, right? Because we did it before game seven. Yeah. We did last Friday night.
0: Hey, last Friday night, I picked them to win game seven.
1: And you said they're going to win, and I'm afraid of them. So I thought you were going to apologize for thinking that they were good.
0: No. After tonight, where you saw the Sixers went to great lengths to keep tickets away from the Knicks fans, right? Because Embiid said before game one, not worried about game one, game two. What do you think about the Knicks series? Hey, let's make sure we buy tickets for game three.
1: Yeah, we can't make it Madison Square Garden East. That's what he said. Yeah.
0: Okay, and I understand that, but I want to say, dude, you understand that there's two games that you have to play before you worry about that one.
1: He only had to play one.
0: But okay, that is true. But the team has to play too.
1: That's true.
0: Yeah.
1: Team.
0: The man stands alone at a plate. So not getting that, I felt a little bit better about the series. If you're worried about game three before you play game one and game two, okay.
1: Well, we all have to plan for greatness, right? You plan for your vacations, your time off, sandwich.
0: The Sixers even went to the lengths of giving away tickets to local groups for game three because they couldn't sell them all out. So they gave tickets away so it would be Sixer fans coming to the game. And it still didn't matter because it was at worst 50-50 with Knicks fans and Sixers fans. By the end of the game, it was 70% Knicks fans. It was a party.
1: Yeah, right? It was.
0: Mike Brown has taken all the starters out with 2 minutes left to go, where Tom Thibodeau is saying, oh my God, I'd left all those guys in until 30 seconds left. And everybody's partying in the crowd, and Chalamet is yelling, and Tracy Morgan is yelling, and the Knicks fans are treating it like it's a huge party, and it's awesome.
2: Tracy Morgan was actually barfing.
0: No, he wasn't. I watched. He was very clean. He
2: threw up everywhere.
0: Yeah. Is there a video of that? Like, this is what it was like. And Sunday is going to be worse. Mother's Day, down 3-0, it's going to be 80% Knicks fans. At this point, the Sixers, seriously, guys, disband. If you can't sell out a playoff game to the majority, not all of your fans, but to the majority of your fans, come on, man. It's beyond just embarrassing. This is not a small market team in sports where, hey, it's the first playoff series. We're down 2-0. We're probably not going to win. We're having trouble selling out. So other teams are coming in to sell tickets, right? It'd be one. This is Philadelphia, man. This is one of the most heritage teams in the history of the league. Go back to Dr. J, into Iverson, right? I mean, this is the 76ers. I mean, again, royalty of the NBA. This is, and you talk about the top franchises in the league. They're one of the top five heritage franchises of all time, right? Knicks, Lakers, Celtics, 76ers, right? There's four of your top teams right there. I don't understand how you're Philadelphia. You're woven into the fabric of the NBA, and your best player has to say, we have to buy tickets. You're not excited. You beat the Celtics in the playoffs for the first bleep in time, and they beat you the last three times. You send them home. Excitement should be through the roof. Yeah, you lose the first two games to the Knicks. Okay, but that's all right. Now you're coming home. Two games to win, get back in the series. You're all saying to yourself, oh, I've seen the Knicks choke this away before. I saw it. It's all right. We're going to come in and win. This is going to be awesome. And instead, no, you can't even give the tickets away and fill the arena. It's Knicks fans saying, now you're just making me buy them from somebody else. Instead of buying them straight from you, you don't make the money. You give them to somebody else. I just got to wait an extra 12 hours to get the tickets. So now I'm getting the tickets, and now I'm going to the game. Like, that's beyond embarrassing. I mean, really, you should disband. If you can't sell tickets to a playoff, you're the Philadelphia 76ers, and you can't get fans coming. You're worried about other fans coming up and turning your arena into Madison Square Garden, East or West, wherever the hell Philadelphia is compared to New York, wherever you're standing and looking at things. I'm bad with directions. But, like, you're worried about that. That you're Philadelphia, right? You're not Tampa Bay. You're not here. You're Philadelphia. That's so beyond embarrassing.
1: 1.6 million or thereabouts in Philadelphia. You start to expand the greater area. It's kind of like we look at Los Angeles, right? We only have a couple of million in the city proper. But if you say the Los Angeles area, we balloon out to 18 to 20. Philly, same thing, right? You're up and down the highways to get there. The fact that they waited till today to say, hey, we gave away a bunch of tickets, bad look.
0: Yeah.
1: I mean, it's great for those communities, right? Oh, that got them, sure. Right? The hospitals, the teachers, folks that they got to go see a game, or they got to sell it and make a car payment or pay some of their rent for next month to the guys from New York.
0: You got some of those free tickets. Yeah, I did. Now, you could go to the game and you could watch a team lose because we're going to win even without OG, right? Yep. Or I could give you, say, double the tickets value and you could have a fun day doing whatever. Watch them lose on TV, and I get to go watch my team win. Which is it going to be? Oh, I know what I'd pick. Sure. Hey, okay, here you go.
1: But that's just it, right?
0: Here you go, Mr. New Yorker. Here you go, Mr. Chalamet. Whatever you want.
1: Like, you may be a huge Sixers fan, but you see the demand for the tickets, and you just kind of shrug and go, I'll take the cash. Right? It's like, the old, I'll take the physical challenge. Do I want to go? But it becomes a pragmatism thing, right? Pick your team, whatever you subscribe to, partial season ticket package, full. If you're in a division, like say you're in the NFC North, the Packers are coming to your town, or you're playing them as one of the many, their 17 games, that you're looking at it going, all right, I can sell those because they travel really well and I can pay for half my season. It's awful tempting to say, wow, I get to go to these other games for nothing. And we can go and we can have a nice tailgate. I can buy a nice TV and still have money. Same thing here. The price of get-in, not as big as it was in New York, but still substantive to where you could say, all right, that's part of my season ticket package for next season or whatever. And I had to laugh because as you were going through, you went through the fabrics of their lives. I started thinking about Aaron Neville and the old song that he sang when they were promoting cotton. The fabric of our lives.
0: I don't know much.
1: Exactly.
0: But I know I love you.
1: Basically, yeah.
0: All right, very good.
1: Just a derivative of that.
0: All right.
1: Now, Linda Ronstadt.
0: Hey, you used a word a few seconds ago I was very impressed by. I wanted to say, hey, you got pragmatism in the show.
1: I did.
0: So tonight you've got in pragmatism and morass, which is a word, not two words shoved together. Like
1: we are the morass show of record.
0: Yes, you got pragmatism and morass, and I wanted to say that's a pretty good job by you tonight.
1: It's $10 nice. Towards the higher education that I've paid for.
0: There you go. Hey,
1: $5 job.
0: Hey, Mom and Dad, Northwestern was worth it. I wouldn't have known those words if I went to University of Des Moines.
1: I paid a lot of money for that degree, and, well, look around.
0: Time now to find out what's trending in the wide world of sports from Special Delivery Steve DeSager, who actually bought 500 tickets to the Sixers game, sold them to Knicks fans. He made $80,000 just today reselling tickets. Congratulations, Steve.
3: It's just a matter of being pragmatic,
0: yes,
3: I guess.
0: Yes.
3: Thank you.
0: And having more ass.
3: Yeah, good night.
0: Yeah,
3: yeah, yeah, yeah. The Knicks are up 3-0, and pragmatically speaking, it's not going to get any better than what's going on for them this month. They've won 6 in a row. OG Anunoby was out with a strained hamstring, but Jalen Brunson had 33 points, 9 assists. Knicks are up 3-0 in their second round series after the win at Philadelphia, 108-94. The Knicks' lead was just 88-84 in the fourth quarter, 8.5 minutes to go. Joel Embiid returned from injuries and had 18 points. Paul George, 15. You may have heard, all in the first quarter. He was 6 of 18 from the floor in the game. Spurs up 2-1. A win at Minnesota in the late contest, 115-108. Stephon Castle, 12 assists. But this star was Victor Wembanyama with 39 points, 15 rebounds. In fact, what he did tonight has never been done in an NBA game, postseason or not. To have at least 30 points, 15 rebounds, and at least 5 blocks and 3 3-pointers made, and shoot 70% on the night.
0: Steve, I want to tell you, Jalen Brunson did that in the first half tonight, just so you know.
3: That would not be true.
0: Even the blocks.
3: The defense was
1: he was standing on blocks?
0: And I want to tell you this, none of Jalen Brunson's blocks will ever be viewed as goaltending.
1: True.
0: Okay.
3: Fair all right. assessment.
0: All right, very good.
1: Fair.
3: As the contesting defender, though, Wembanyama tonight, he allowed 4 of 21 shooting to
0: Minnesota.
3: I mean,
0: that's the average. I think he averaged this year 5 of 25.
3: So he had tonight
0: primary defender. It's insane.
3: 5 blocks and only 4 baskets allowed. It's just
0: that's
3: silly.
0: Like, it's like James Harden, turnovers and 3 shots he made.
3: Kind of in reverse. This is they're both kind of impressive in the same way, actually. Iowa's finalizing a new 6-year deal with Coach Ben McCollum. WNBA season opener in Brooklyn went to New York over Connecticut 106-75 with Sabrina Ionescu out with a foot injury. Breonna Stewart, 31 points.
0: Go New York, go New York, go. Go New York, go New York,
3: see,
0: go.
3: They may have more glory other than just the month of May.
0: Yes. No, they might.
3: Not so sure.
0: Yeah.
3: Washington won 68-65 at expansion Toronto, which shut 27% from the floor. Washington rookie Lauren Betts, 0-4 shooting, 5 rebounds. Golden State took the late game at Seattle, 91-80. 4 more games on Saturday, 4 on Sunday. In the NHL playoffs, Montreal ties up the second round series at a game apiece, winning at Buffalo 5-1. Vegas 6-2 winners at Anaheim go up 2-1. The season's MVP finalists include Edmonton's Connor McDavid.
0: That's Olympic silver medalist Connor McDavid. Put some respect on his name.
3: Or something like that.
0: Olympic
3: the NFL.
0: Silver medalist.
3: NFL.
0: Second best team at the Olympics.
3: Referee.
0: Put some respect on it.
3: Yeah, okay, right. NFL referees ratified a new 7-year labor contract. Jets gave running back Breece Hall a 3-year deal. A reminder, the next IndyCar race is Saturday on Fox TV from the Indy Road Course. In late night baseball, the Dodgers beat the Braves and Chris Sale 3-1. Freddie Freeman, a solo homer. Braves left 10 on base. Dodger pitcher Tyler Glasnow went on the injured list with back spasms. Blake Snell will start Saturday. His season debut after the bad shoulder. He's had 3 minor league rehab starts. Speaking of Dodgers minors at AAA tonight, Mookie Betts started at short, went 1-for-3. Kike Hernandez started at third, went 0-for-3. St. Louis was 6 in the fifth, won 6-0 at San Diego. Padres held to 1 hit. San Francisco and the Mets with wins. Those Mets won in 10 innings at Arizona, 3-1. But the Cubs won their 10th game in a row, and they also won 10 straight last month. 7-1 the final at Texas, holding the Rangers to 2 hits. Wins for Toronto, Boston, and Milwaukee. Back to you.
0: Thank you, Steve-O. Jason Smith, Mike Harmon live from the Fox Sports Radio studios. Coming up next, we'll preview the biggest action of the weekend, including something that if the NBA would just listen to us, we could make them a lot of money. That's next. Jason and Mike, Fox.

0: 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Just search The Jason Smith Show with Mike Harmon. You want to see Harmon's calves? How about Jason's Jets or Nick's onesie? It's all there, plus more.
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0: friend Mike Harmon.
1: I got this great playoff piece, Dad.
0: You do?
2: No, really?
0: You got a Paul Dwyer playoff stat?
1: I don't think it's one that you've ever heard.
2: He's been working hard at the spreadsheets all night to come up with this.
0: You know, I'm sorry we haven't gotten to it till now. I'm sorry, Justin.
1: Get the kick Keenan Allen stats at the curb for this.
0: All right. Wow.
1: Think about that.
2: All those binders have been retired.
0: Yeah. Okay. All right. What do you got?
2: Huge.
0: Okay. Let's see.
1: Now, Paul George tonight.
0: Yeah.
1: His over-under was 17.5.
0: Okay.
2: Yep.
1: This guy dropped 15 points in the first quarter.
2: He went full Gruden, too.
0: In the first quarter, this guy, let me tell you, I've seen this guy on tape. He's really something.
1: Just right, not in the playoffs until tonight.
2: First quarter.
0: 15 in the first quarter. So what did he finish with? Like 30, 35?
2: He was on pace close. For 60. I mean, come 30, on.
0: 37?
1: 30 in a row?
2: Wow.
1: No. He finished with 15 points.
2: Good job. Good effort. Now,
1: how that's possible, I don't know.
2: But there you go. That begets the question.
1: Are we going to find out like 3 months when the cops are hauling him out in handcuffs that he bet the under on his total, allegedly?
0: Then he realized, I got to make at least one more to make it look good. No, I can't even make one more.
2: The way he ran the sentence. Yeah, yeah. Allegedly.
0: I got to say allegedly at the end. I got to say allegedly. Allegedly. That is a stat. That is a stat for days on playoff.
2: Well, that either is... a mark on his futility and history and insert punchlines here from years of failures past in the playoff P, that is.
0: Go PG, go PG.
2: Or you talk about the dominance of the Knicks defense.
1: So after tonight, guys, he is officially known as playoff P.
0: Okay. I like the pause. Very nice. So, looking ahead this weekend after the Knicks win Sunday, we've been doing the show how long? This is our 13th year?
2: Yeah, it's year 13.
0: Years? Year 13.
2: Yeah, January of 14.
0: 13th year in a row. That
1: the Mets
0: are going to say, no, come on, we had 2015 and we had 2024.
2: Well, the spectacular failure of 15.
0: Hang on.
2: I mean, come on.
0: You would have been right if you said it's the 13th year in a row. The Jets have sucked. And I would have said,
1: that's
0: yes.
1: 33 years.
2: Well, that's just science. Come on.
0: Back-to-back AFC title games in
1: you didn't cross midfield like 10 years ago.
0: 2009 and 2010. All right, so the NBA draft lottery is Sunday afternoon.
2: Mm-hmm.
0: Right before the Knicks-Sixers game. Mother's Day on a Sunday.
2: Well, I got to say, it is better that it's before the game, so you might have some anticipation.
0: This is the worst thing that the NBA does. And they do bad things, right? They're worried about
2: bad things, man.
0: The NBA draft lottery is one of the big days on the calendar. You don't have to have NBA playoff games the night of the draft lottery. There's so much interest in the ping pong balls. It could be its own standalone event. It could be a 4-hour show, an hour before, where you meet the people who are there. What good luck charms are they bringing? What are the odds are there? Then you have an hour where the order is revealed. Then 2 hours you break down who might they take here, who would be a pick, who would be a good fit. It's a 4-hour show. You could sell advertising and make tons of money. And yet the NBA continues to just jam it in for a half hour in between playoff games. Now it's on a Sunday. I feel like Avon from The Wire. Maybe shot my mom's hat off on a Sunday. It's on a Sunday on Mother's Day. Where it's not just a lottery where, hey, the first pick is what it is. Cause it's Cooper Flag or nobody, right? It's a Cooper Flag draft. There are 5 or 6 players that can be viewed as guys who could be interchangeable going at number one overall. There's a lot of talent coming in here. At least there's so much to talk about. Hey, these top 5 teams, who would they be hoping for? Who should

0: whoever's representing these different teams, right?
1: Yeah, even if you have and have Jay Billison to talk about, here are the players and here's where they would fit. Then you have the NBA guys in, say, this is where
0: here's where free agency is. Do a little bit of a primer of what's ahead this offseason. I mean, there's a lot you can work to it.
1: I don't get that the NBA continues to say, yeah, we're just going to throw this in there as a half-hour thing.
0: Well, at least it's not after the Knicks, because the tune-out is going to be huge.
1: Philadelphia's going to be 80% Knicks fans. 90% Knicks fans on Sunday.
0: They'll all be gone by the fourth quarter because they'll be in the streets.
1: Knicks in four.
0: Going, yeah, bring on Detroit basketball.
1: Exit out by the Fresca, exit Swollen Dome. Jason Smith, Mike Harmon. Coming up next, it's FNA on FSR. Knicks, yo.
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0: Their playoff series 3-0 after winning at Philadelphia Friday night, 108-94. Jalen Brunson finished with 33 points, 9 assists. San Antonio's up 2-1 after a victory at Minnesota, 115-108. Victor Wembanyama with 39 points and 15 rebounds. Iowa is finalizing a new 6-year deal with head coach Ben McCollum. WNBA season openers went to New York, Washington, and Golden State. In the NHL playoffs, Montreal was a 5-1 winner at Buffalo, Vegas 6-2 over Anaheim. The NFL Referees Union ratified a new 7-year labor contract. The Jets gave running back Breece Hall a 3-year deal. In baseball, the Dodgers beat Atlanta and Chris Sale 3-1. The Mets in 10 innings won 3-1 at Arizona. And the Cubs won their 10th straight game 7-1 at Texas. I'm Steve DeSager.
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2: 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It's Adam Osley.
8: Wait, they made a different intro because Kevin's out? I kind of feel special. Kevin is out. I'm going solo like Han tonight.
9: Use the force.
8: I'll try. We got a good show for you. I'm at Follow Adam A at FNA Show is where you can find us. Coming up over the next 3 hours. Oh, second hour, my friend La Murray of The Athletic will be here. NBA insider, especially in Southern California. But he covers the NBA nationally. He might actually be in New York or in L.A. because the Lakers are coming back for game 3 to try to not get swept. We'll talk with Lob Murray about everything. Also, later this hour, a little bit of geek news for you. I got some video game news. A video game fact of the week.
10: Here's a fact. I don't know whether you know
8: it
10: or not.
8: It involves hockey.
11: I'm going to make Wayne Gretzky's head bleed.
8: Yeah, there's a bit of a hint in hockey tournaments going on with some old school retro games I want to tell you about. Second hour after Lob Murray, we'll talk about Breece Hall. Jets, yo. Jason Smith just left the building. Breece Hall got paid. He earned it. We'll tell you why. Even though he's only had like 1,000-yard season and he barely got there this past year. But I actually think it was a good deal for the Jets. And that doesn't happen very often with them. Also, later in the second hour, Bree Bree is going to handle Stranger Than Fiction.
12: It's so funny. Okay, anyway.
8: It's not a joke. She's doing it. Like, why? I don't know why that would be funny
12: at
8: all.
12: It's so funny. Okay, anyway.
8: After that, we'll get into Chuck versus Draymond Green. From inside the NBA the other night. We'll do a little bit of a fact check. We'll see how many Pinocchios these guys get for some of their revisionist history and how good was Charles actually as a Houston Rocket. And of course, later on, all you LeBron haters.
13: LeBron James.
8: I have to address a few different things, including the referees. And if the Lakers really actually got jobbed the other night.
14: Tim Donahue's on the phone for you.
8: Could that happen? Because I'm pretty sure there's some stats that would say if anyone has benefited from the officials over the last, I don't know, 50 years, it has been the Lakers. We'll also end with Breeze 3, but let's go first off.
15: Let's go.
16: It's go time.
17: Let's rock.
8: So we often call this show FNNBA Fool because we talk a lot of NBA. For good reason. I mean, it is the playoffs right now. I think it's that time. I think there's a tournament going on. I think this is important.
18: They're close to the next round for the tournament.
8: So we'll start with this. The game that finished tonight with the San Antonio Spurs taking a 2-1 lead over the Minnesota Timberwolves in their best of 7 second round series in the Western Conference. Now, I have to say, when the Wolves went up 14-1 and were dominating with 9 of their first 11 points being scored by Wemby, I thought they were going to run away with it. And by the way, I'm sorry, old heads. Ralph Sampson isn't close to what we're seeing with Victor Wembanyama right now. He's out of this world. He's an alien. Only Fox Mulder could stop him.
19: I'm an annoyance to my superiors, a joke to my peers. They call me spooky.
8: Actually, I was wrong. So could Spurs coach Mitch Johnson. he could stop him too, because he took him out of the game for far too long, late in the first quarter into the second.
1: The kids are playing their tail off, and the coaches are screwing it up.
8: Hey, there's an easy way to lose momentum. You're up by 15, take out Victor Wembanyama, let Ant score 14 straight from the end of the first to the start of the second quarter, and all of a sudden they're tied up at the half. But the Spurs went on a run in the second half, and Wemby hit that beautiful turnaround on Rudy Gobert, the fadeaway, the two-pointer, the 3:44 mark of the fourth quarter. That put him up by six. Naz Reid would answer with a three-pointer. Victor Wembanyama then hit a three-pointer of his own. Yeah, for those talking about Ralph Sampson and like, oh, he could have been Victor Wembanyama, maybe. He took like 60 three-pointers total in his entire career, but maybe he was the original Wemby. We can't know that with certainty, but that three-pointer was big time, was the eventual kill shot, or although it looked like Tony Brothers was going to kill Chris Finch. Like, officials gone wild lately. What is happening with the referees? Tony Brothers going after Chris Finch, who won a timeout 3 seconds earlier, every second counts, and didn't get it, and as he's walking away, Tony Brothers is, like, walking him down? Like, he's going to pull up on him like Debo. Like,
1: that's my boy, Punk.
8: I had never seen anything like that before. I mean, we had Austin Reeves and John Goble getting into it the other night. But the story was Victor Wembanyama, who had 39, 15, 5 blocks, 16 points in the fourth quarter. The first player in 25 years to have at least 35 points, 15 boards, and 5 blocks in a postseason game. Only guy outside of Hakeem, Shaq, and Kareem to do that.
13: That's why he's the GOAT!
8: He might be at some point. His ceiling is that high. Now, Philly, they have their own MVP center in Joel Embiid, who's hurt and not the same right now. And Philly came into that game tonight against the Knicks, down 2-0, back at home. Joel said, hey, everybody got to show up. I'll pay for your seats. If you ain't got it, I do. Would have been funny if he couldn't actually play in this game, like the last one. Hey, everybody showed up. Where were you? Well, some might say he didn't show up or didn't play well enough, but he's banged up right now. But New York knew you win this game, that's it. It's a wrap at that point, I think.
14: It's just a game, man.
8: Yeah, you're up 3-0 in a best of seven. Nobody's come back from that. I'm sorry, LeBron James haters. He didn't blow a 3-0 lead against the Houston Rockets. And the New York Knicks, they're not going to blow a 3-0 lead over Philly now. The Knicks bench was fantastic. They outscored the Philadelphia 25-0 to start off the game. Landry Shamet started strong, closed strong, had 15 points, 5 of 6 shooting. That right wing three-pointer he hit was big in the second half. Mitchell Robinson actually hit 2 free throws in a row when they intentionally fouled him. And then he had a putback dunk on Embiid. Damn! That was kind of impressive. But Jalen Brunson took over late and hit the kill shot 3 at the top of the arc in the fourth quarter when they started to open things up a little bit. So the Knicks are up 3-0. But for New York, it's not about just winning this series. For the Knicks, this is finals or bust. If you get there and you lose to OKC or the Spurs again, like it's 99, fine. But you have to at least maximize your potential this year. They have that level of team. Anything less than a finals loss should be looked at as failure.
15: You're a huge embarrassing failure.
8: This is why you fired Tom Thibodeau, right? Tibbs?
17: You're out.
8: To break through? It's been 53 years since they've won it. 53 is a long time.
18: It's over 9,000!
8: It feels like that long. Clyde Frazier deserves to get dolled up in a $3,000 suit like Job in Arrested Development so he can show it off. Like,
13: I've made a huge mistake.
8: In an NBA Finals game that the Knicks are participating in. Boston's out. Embiid is missing his appendix. The Pacers and the Haliburton can't come flying in this year. The path is wide open. Wider than the distance between some of the braids on Brunson's head. I don't know if that's hair loss from playoff stress or his genetics from his dad on the bench. But if I'm James Dolan, maybe I'm saying, hey, I got the cure for hair loss, but I'll only give it to you if you win the Eastern Conference. Would Pablo Torre investigate that as a salary cap circumvention type of thing? Assuming, though, that they get past the 76ers, and they will, You either get a young Pistons team lacking shooting or a Cavs team lacking playoff risers. Harden keeps having more turnovers than made shots every game. This is your Eastern Conference, New York. You are the best team left in the East. This is your moment of truth. This is your one shining moment. Shine like the head of Rick Brunson. Please, don't go the way of Duke and blow it.
17: Malachi Smith ran off the bench. That should be a technical.
8: Even without Dante, you're still the Nova Knicks, right? It's time for a supernova-like run through the least so you can watch the Western Conference Finals and let them beat the hell out of one another, wear each other down, and hopefully you get someone limited into the finals so you can make it a competitive series and walk away with your heads high as long as Brunson doesn't pull a John Starks and, you know, goes 2-for-18 in a game 7 or something like that. Maybe we'll even get a game interrupted again by OJ like in 94 with the Knicks and Rockets. It's AI hologram OJ in the backseat of an electric white Bronco threatening to power down his hard drive or whatever. He did it. Now we want you to do it, Knicks. Have some killer instinct and get out of the East that has rolled out the red carpet for you. Your failures as a franchise, they're getting stale. Like, it's not even that funny anymore. We're starting to feel bad for you. It's hard to keep laughing at all your collapses if they keep happening this frequently without any real winning or accomplishments in between. We are becoming numb to Knicks' disasters. We are. Like, after Halliburton hit you with the Reggie choke job on that three that bounced up high enough to reach your 70s banners before falling through the net, it was kind of like, what else is there? We've seen peak Knicks calamity. Give us something new. Like actually winning the big games for once. And I'm not talking about the in-season tournament banner, which they would not put up as motivation to get a real one. So follow through like a Charles Oakley punch back when it was blood in the garden. But since then, you know, everyone's been making the Knicks bleed their own blood. Most of the carnage has actually been from guys, I don't know, suffering career-altering injuries with the Knicks.
20: Oh, I'm hurt. Oh, my neck.
8: Winning for Larry Johnson's bad back, or McDyess's knee, or Eddie Curry's heart, or Marbury's broken brain.
21: Like, you could learn a lot from a dummy.
8: Give Phil Jackson, you know, a reason to get out of his teepee.
22: If Phil Jackson came back, still no coach in Mick.
8: His teepee in Montana. Mike Breen desperately wants to say bang. Or, yeah, he wants to say bang for the Knicks in a finals game. I know he's professional, and he would be impartial in a national broadcast like that, but there would be some extra bang on those Knicks threes. I know it. You think Adam Silver isn't rooting for you, Knicks? Really?
23: Evening, Commissioner.
8: He had to watch OKC and the Pacers and those ratings last year. He is desperate to get at least one New York team or one LA team in there. LA is not happening.
24: That's not going to happen.
8: He might even bring Nick Bavetta out of retirement just to help it happen. I wouldn't be shocked.
25: Steve, what happened there at
24: they
25: the end of the
24: half? They call us some bullshit, man. That's all I'm saying.
8: He's still alive, right? Spike Lee, he needs you to get back to the finals. His last good movie was The 25th Hour, which came out like a couple years after the Knicks lost to the Spurs in 5. Probably was inspired by that team to actually create some good art. He needs you to be good. Look how much crazier Michael Rapoport has gotten since the last time the Knicks made the finals. His mental health is not very good. Could be a connection there. He needs a win. I mean, when's the last time Timothy Shyamalan was in a movie? Okay, he's been doing all right. And way to ditch which Jenner, Kendall, Kylie, and leave her at the Met Gala with those shaved eyebrows so you could watch your Knicks. That was good. But he hasn't suffered enough with this team yet to know the hardships longtime Knicks fans have been through, like Jason Smith. This guy has one of my favorites. They call him the Loopy Blogger. He had this epic rant after he finally thought they had a real squad in 2013 that could win it all.
26: We run the NBA now. Mike Woodson, yeah? Mello, Bully, Chandler, Bully, Kenya Martin, Bully, J.R. Smith, Bully, Pigioni, he's taking your cookies. You hear me? Jason Kidd, he's open for three. Copeland, the X Factor. Novak, he's shooting threes all day.
8: Prigioni, he's taking your cookies. Jason Kidd's open for three.
26: We run the NBA now.
8: He was talking about the 2012-2013 team They did win 54 games, went on to beat the Celtics in the first round, lost in the second round to Indiana and Paul George. But these Knicks in 2026, if you don't at least get to the finals this year, then win. You think if you lose, you're getting Giannis? I mean, you have three tradable first-round picks, which that and a young, promising player on the cheap they could build around is really what the Bucks want. But you don't have any of those type of guys. I guess if Giannis says he wants to be a Knick and will only go to them, it could scare other teams away from trading for him because he'd just leave in a year. According to Jake Fisher, NBA insider, or I think Yahoo, something, I don't know. The Cavs contacted the Bucks before the deadline this year, and this was the price. The Bucks said they wanted Evan Mobley and all the Cavs' draft picks that they had available.
0: That's not going to happen.
8: Well, it didn't happen. But I don't know if the Knicks have more to offer since, you know, Evan Mobley is just 24. You need one of those young guys that can be a star to give to the Bucks. He's already won a DPOY. I know he gets criticized. He doesn't always show up offensively, but he's made an all-star team. You need that. First-round picks. Then you can get in the mix for Giannis. This is the way. I don't think the Knicks have appealing enough trade assets. They're not going to want Mikal Bridges and that contract, which if this Knicks era fails from winning a title, I'm not looking at the cat trade. I'm looking at that. And the five first-round picks they gave up, my God. But they're not going to want Cat either. OG Anunoby's on a huge contract. The Bucks would go into rebuild mode. Why would they want any of those guys? Now, Chris Haynes came out and said it's very likely that we've seen Giannis Antetokounmpo in a Bucks uniform for the last time.
3: Surprise, mother...
8: Yeah, that's not really a surprise. I said last summer I expect Giannis to be on a different team to start the 26-27 season. Now, we may get more clarity this weekend, though, because of the draft lottery, and then you'll know who has what pick to dangle in the first round at the top of the draft to make a run at trading for Giannis. Meanwhile, the Knicks, once upon a time, they got Patrick Ewing gifted to them with that frozen envelope.
4: Was the fix in?
8: They did nothing with it. Okay. They went to a couple of finals, one without him, Ewing theory, 94, I mentioned, against the Rockets. He was pretty pitiful against Hakeem, but, you know, Hakeem got the best of a lot of guys. But the Knicks are relevant right now. But this is their time to reward the Knicks faithful, their fan base, and actually get back to the finals. Because there's been an escape from New York with the Larry O'B since 1973. I'm sorry. If they don't do it now, then win. I'm Adam Osland. This is FNA on FSR.
5: FNA Cotton, FNA.
8: Kevin Figures is out tonight. If you want to get on, 877-99 on Fox is the phone number. La Murray coming up at the top of next hour. Later this hour, your video game fact of the week. But coming up next, we got to talk about James Harden.
6: Clutch! Clutch!
8: Yeah, not so much. The struggle is real with him in the playoffs. When did it start? When will it end? Are they about to get swept? I'm Adam A. Adam Osland, at follow Adam A on X, and you're listening to FNA on FSR.
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19: People never believe me when I say I'm just like them. I take out the trash, do dishes, and I struggle with moderate obstructive sleep apnea, or OSA. And a lot of adults with obesity also struggle with moderate to severe OSA. 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
14: 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Adam Osland.
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14: 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Coming up, we will get to geek news. We'll talk video games, sports video games in this case, which is good. I'm kind of excited about this one in particular. I got some good sound for you from one of my favorite movies of all time. But unfortunately, I'm not going to say he's one of my favorite players of all time, but I grew to like James Harden because of his time with the Clippers. He was a good Clipper. He was available. If you don't know, studio host on Clippers Radio. So I have an affinity for him. The problem with James Harden is the same story keeps happening over and over again during the most critical point of the year where he's under a magnifying glass, and that is exposing him as just not showing up in the biggest moments of the season in the playoffs, and it is very disappointing. Now, I don't know if there's a clutch gene. I think it's mostly how you were formed and molded and how you played early on in big moments and how you reacted to those, and then it kind of follows you. You have success early on. It's easy to tap back into that zone. You fail, and it follows you like a ghost of playoffs past. It doesn't get easier also as you get older to overcome those playoff demons when you don't have the same ability like James Harden, who's 36 now. Not when he was at the peak of his powers exactly from 2015 to 2020 anymore. James Harden, in a series against the Detroit Pistons in the second round, where they're down 2-0, game 3 coming up tomorrow or later today, he has 9 made baskets to 11 turnovers. He's 9-for-28 from the field. And I mentioned the Cavs are down 0-2. He went in game 2, 3-of-11 with 4 turnovers. This would be the fourth time in 9 playoff games just this year that Harden has had more turnovers than made shots.
20: Passes it to the man.
14: The wrong man. Passed it to the wrong man. James Harden now has 29 playoff games with more turnovers than field goals in his career. That's more than LeBron James, Luka Doncic, Steph Curry, Giannis Antetokounmpo, Nikola Jokic, and Kevin Durant combined. Again, 29 playoff games with more turnovers than made shots. He had a really bad turnover at the end of game 2 where Sar Thompson and Tobias Harris, former Clipper, clamped him up. It was memorable. It was unfortunate. And now James Harden has 47 turnovers in 9 playoff games so far in 2026. Yeah, He's going to a strip club, all right. Because everyone's stripping the ball from him is the problem. I don't know if that was necessary there, but the Cavs traded for him, by the way. He also wanted out and the ability to go to a team that was closer to contender status this year than the Clippers were. So they gave up their all-star, two-time all-star in Darius Garland. Now, he's had his own playoff shortcomings, but obviously doesn't have nearly the track record or body of work to compare against James Harden, and it's more inconclusive with him. Harden is a regular season machine. He's never missed the playoffs in his career. He will get you there. He's a tank. But then it gets spotty at best. Harden's game, super analytics.
0: Oh, you can count. Good for you.
14: D'Antonio in Houston had him going for a three-pointer or a layup. I think at times maybe he became too predictable. Teams could scheme up for him easier. That deadly high pick and roll during the regular season that would pound teams into submission was no longer as potent. But we also can't act like the highs haven't been there in the playoffs for him. Listen to this. To be fair to James, 14 times in the playoffs, he's averaged 25 or more in a playoff series. The problem is his standard is so high in the regular season that it's still often below those averages. But, I mean, at one point, he averaged 38.6 points per game in 90 straight regular season games from December 13th of 2018 to January 8th of 2020. He averaged 39 points per game, 90 straight regular season games. It's one of the most miraculous runs of all time. But the seasons didn't always end too well, especially in elimination games, where Harden is averaging just 22 points on 41% shooting, 31% from three, six assists to four turnovers.
2: Passes it to the man.
14: Not a great ratio, not even 2-1. Seven times in his career, though, he's also had some bad luck. Seven times in his career, he lost in the playoffs to the eventual champion. He played some great teams along the way. So it's not as simple as this or that, good or bad, good all the time or bad all the time. He wasn't bad all the time. Not even close. But I would say if you wanted to pinpoint the moment where things turned for him in the postseason, that would be the 2012 finals when he was playing for the Oklahoma City Thunder. And they took on the Heat and lost in five. Now, the reason they got to the finals, a lot of that was because of James Harden. In the Western Conference Finals that year in 2012, OKC was down 2-0 to the San Antonio Spurs. They would win four straight. And in those four games, or in that series, I should say, I don't want to discount it, James Harden, well, he only scored 19 points per game. He shot 61% from three. Remember, he's playing next to Russ, Ibaka, Kevin Durant. But that level of efficiency, incredible. In the finals, though, after he helped get them there, he averaged just 12 points per game while shooting 31% from three. It just didn't translate for whatever reason. Yeah. 38% from the field as well. And I think that early taste of just failure at the highest level when the lights were at their brightest may have impacted him. Not an armchair psychologist or a sports psychologist. I'm just saying, you look at how the career has been since then in the playoffs. Look, to be fair again, if James Harden has a healthy Chris Paul in 2018 against the Golden State Warriors in the last two games, they probably win that series. They probably don't miss 27 straight three-pointers in Game 7. Ugly shot. James has something to do with that, yes. But that's an all-time great team that they lost to, the KD Warriors. I think the greatest team ever. So, wrong place, wrong time, victim of being at his best with the best team he ever had next to him. With that Houston Rockets group in 2018, and they happen to be second best that year. Most years, that Rockets team is winning the ring. And we're not talking about James Harden like this. But people remember the lows and the narratives about him and being an underperformer in the playoffs, more so than anything else. Last year in game 7 with the Clippers against the Nuggets, he wasn't very good. Not many were in that game for the Clippers. I think they got down by 36. He also helped get them to that game 7 with a brilliant game 6. It's complicated. The one game, though, that sticks out to me more than any other when it comes to James Harden and the lowlights, 2015, he's with Houston, taking on Golden State. Rapper Lil B put a curse on James Harden.
2: Let's play a game of 21. It's really fun. I got half court shots and I'll post you up.
14: Rapper, in quotes. But he was courtside for the game to watch the guy he said he put a curse on. And James Harden went 2 for 11 and had 13 turnovers. That is a playoff record. They got eliminated in 5 games. That was the 5th game. He has never gone out sadder than that. So he can't beat the playoff fraud allegations if he doesn't step up and win a ring. And I'm afraid with this Cavs team being down 2-0, yes, they're going back home for game 3, but with the way they're playing and other guys on that team who haven't exactly always stepped up in their career, Donovan Mitchell, I think Spider's been pretty good overall. You look at his playoff numbers, but people will get on him for not getting to the conference finals. And then you have Jared Allen, Fear the Fro, shout out Bob Schmidt, who once said the lights were brighter than he expected in a first-round series loss to the Knicks a couple of years ago. But if James Harden keeps playing like this, people are going to keep bringing it up. And they're going to say, you're not the beard, you're not the system, you're the problem. To quote whoever that was with the Dallas Mavericks that one time that went on that rant after he asked to be traded from Philly to the Clippers. And yes, there is a long track record of James Harden wanting out of different situations. Now, when the going gets tough, he's leaving. And there are some instances, and we saw it at the end of game 2, where it just feels like, I don't know if the game got the best of him or the moment or everything we're talking about here is true. The intangibles, he doesn't have it when he needs it. But it just seemed like he gave in to the playoff demons at the end of that game. I mean, some of the turnovers he had were baffling out there.
3: Passes it to the man.
14: The wrong man. He passed it to the wrong man. And he's falling over and he's playing Twister out there. And yeah, it's alarming. I hope he pulls out of this. I hope Cleveland pulls out of this mess. But James Harden, he's not going to be able to overcome the hate that he's been getting his way for the last 10 years in the playoffs if he doesn't at least get to the NBA Finals and play well. That's going to be it to get the haters off his back.
4: Don't give in to hate.
14: This is part of his legacy. Legacy's made in the playoffs, big moments, hasn't been good enough. Still an opportunity to turn that around, flip the narrative. I'm Adam Osland. This is FNA on FSR. Coming up next, we got some good geek news for you. A video game fact of the week involving one of my favorite movies of all time.
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14: There's a hint. 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
4: Welcome back in. I'm Adam Osland. It is FNA on FSR. No K-Fig tonight. Kevin is out. F-all Adam A. At K-Fig 1. At FNA Show on X is where you can find us. Coming up, top of the hour, we will have La Murray of The Athletic here. Live. Trust me. It'll be live. He'll be upset because he's up late and he might be on East Coast time, and so it's 3 a.m., but well, he'll come on. I just texted with him. We're friends. We're good. Speaking of good.
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4: A little bit of geek news for you. So, last weekend in Toronto, they hosted a video game tournament. Not groundbreaking. But this wasn't Team Rocket League or COD or League of Legends or Fortnite or Counter-Strike or the EA Sports FC soccer game or even a Madden tournament. But it was a sports game. I will tell you that.
36: Sports.
4: It was a sports game that came out 33 years ago. In the 16-bit era of gaming, where you had a legendary battle that took place between the Super Nintendo and the Sega Genesis.
37: Sega!
4: I was a Sega guy. While the Genesis was viewed as the superior system, you could say, for sports games because of the larger library, I'm sorry, Nintendo fans, it's true. You guys didn't have blast processing, which made them play faster and Sonic run faster. This sports game, though, was so popular that the tournament that hosted it in Toronto last weekend actually gave you an opportunity to join different divisions. A Sega Genesis division or a Super Nintendo division. That's pretty cool. That is legit.
38: They posted the next round for the tournament.
4: So in the tournament, and the game I'm talking about, they were playing NHL 94 by EA Sports. It's in the game, except for fighting. That was taken out under the request of the NHL because they wanted to make it more family friendly, even though it was less realistic that way, without you being able to drop gloves as Ty Domi or whatever. The omission was famously complained about in this scene from the cult classic Swingers as they played it on Sega Genesis.
39: I wish they still had fights in this game so I could bitch slap Wayne.
40: Wait a minute, I'm fighting anymore?
39: Doesn't that suck?
40: Why'd they get rid of the fighting? It's the best part of the old version.
41: I think kids were hitting each other or something, man.
39: Yeah, but you know what, Mike? You can make their heads bleed on this one.
41: Make somebody's head bleed.
39: Well, in playoffs. I'm going to make Wayne Gretzky's head bleed for super fan number 99 over here.
4: What's funny is the script written by Jon Favreau, he was wrong.
0: Am I wrong?
4: They had to be playing NHL 93... because Vince Vaughn does end up making Gretzky's head bleed, which you couldn't do in NHL 94. So that kind of confirmed it.
39: I'm going to make Wayne Gretzky's head bleed.
4: They weren't going to take out the fights, but still let you make Gretzky's head bleed.
39: Like, I'm going to make Wayne Gretzky's head bleed.
4: That wouldn't make sense for the reduced violence they were aiming for. They took it all out. But, you know, it's a movie, a great one, artistic liberties and all that. But props to Toronto for hosting an NHL 94 tournament, as they've, I guess, done, as I did some research, since 2015, with results you can find as they streamed it live on YouTube, NHL 94 community, where they even had a commentator on there for the video game. And this guy, Angry J93, won both the Sega Genesis tournament side of NHL 94 and the SNES tournament. No one had ever done that before. Not both consoles like that. This was historic in the video game community. According to my research, though, this guy, Angry J93, he had won a Sega division or the Sega division for NHL 94 4 years in a row, at least. But this time, he also won it on the Super Nintendo side. So he's won 5 straight Sega Genesis NHL 94s and then 1 Super Nintendo one. That's kind of impressive or sad. I don't know. Angry J93 should be happy. Happy J93. His level of domination clears the Oilers of the 80s. He's a dynasty on both consoles. Like, he won both leagues or something, or like the Stanley Cup and the gold medal in the same year. But this got me thinking, what somewhat obscure retro game would you like to participate in a tournament for because you always felt like you were the best?
0: Pop quiz, hot shot.
4: Like some old school game that you dominated in your neighborhood or with your circle of friends, your group of friends, that you're like, oh man, if that game had a tournament back then, with my skill level, with what I was doing, nobody would be able to stop me. I once went to a Madden tournament in 2002. That was the one with Marshall Faulk on the cover. So it was Madden 03, but, you know, they came out on the cover with it saying it's the year it's not, and it was kind of confusing. But that's how Madden always went and some of these game companies went. So it's Madden 03. I go to the tournament. I beat 3 guys, lost the 4th. Not sure how far I would have made it or where I actually ended up placing because when I knew I was licked, I pulled my controller. Hold on now. Not a poor sport. Pulled my controller, yes. But I didn't turn off the game or anything. I shook the guy's hand and I left.
3: You're out.
4: That's good sportsmanship, I think. But this guy was my kryptonite for my Eagles team that I was using with the Rams playbook. So I had some scramble ability with Donovan McNabb, but also had the mad scientist, mad genius Mike March and his playbook in there. And he was wild.
3: Yes, science.
4: Yeah, mad scientist. But this guy was using the Steelers, and they had that Dick LeBeau 3-4 defense, and he bottled me up in the second half. After I had like the best play of my life to end the first half with a 70-yard touchdown pass, I think to Todd Pinkston, who was in the league for a few years, and he knew who was receiving in the second half, and it put me up by 7. He was like, that was an amazing play. I know it was, but he beat me in the second half. But I don't know. Give me a game you were like the kid in the movie The Wizard with.
6: California.
4: That you were so good with.
6: California.
4: Yeah. That kid, he may have had some mental issues they couldn't diagnose back then at that time. They didn't know what they were dealing with. But a very touching movie with, who is it, Christian Slater in it? Jenny Lewis from Rilo Kiley. Christian Slater's in it. Fred Savage is in it. That kid's in it. They couldn't afford Jeff Bridges. They got Beau Bridges.
7: Am I wrong?
4: Yeah. They couldn't afford Jeff.
9: It's just a game, man.
4: But it's great. Even though it's like, you know, a 2-hour ad for Nintendo and specifically Mario 3. But were you good at any game as that kid was at every game?
6: California.
4: Including him winning the tournament at the end at Universal Studios back when they still had, what, King Kong before it burned down? I think that happened. Or was it Backdraft that burned things down? I don't know what it was. I don't think anyone died.
10: He's on fire!
4: But there were a couple of games that I was good at that there were no tournaments for back then because these games, they were more obscure. Like WWF Warzone. That was a great game.
11: I'm living in a nightmare.
4: Did it have Macho Man in that one? It had Stone Cold. That was his reign. It came out around 99, I think. That was kind of a big deal. It had The Rock back when everybody said The Rock sucked. Like, literally, the crowd in that game would taunt The Rock

0: different. It's a different gaming universe, but when I dabble in it, I still like to go retro with it. Back to the old school. Coming up next, La Murray of the Athletic will be here. No K-Fake tonight, but I'm Adam Moslin, and this is FNA on Fox Sports Radio. We are Fox
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0: Here's what you need to know.
1: The Spurs lead their second round playoff series 2-1 after a victory at Minnesota, 115-108. Victor Wembanyama, 39 points, 15 rebounds. Stephon Castle had 12 assists. In the loss, Anthony Edwards with 32 points, 14 boards. The Knicks are up 3-0 after winning at Philadelphia, 108-94, 33 points for Jalen Brunson. NHL, Montreal a 5-1 winner at Buffalo. Vegas won at Anaheim, 6-2. In baseball, the Cubs won their 10th straight game. They also won 10 in a row in April, 7-1 their final Friday at Texas. Milwaukee shut out the Yankees and Max Fried, 6-0. Winning pitcher Jacob Mizorowski with 6 innings and 11 strikeouts. The Dodgers beat Atlanta and Chris Sale 3-1. Freddie Freeman a solo homer. And Houston sent the Reds to an 8th straight loss, 10-0. I'm Steve DeSager.
2: Let's begin, shall we?
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0: Oh yeah. They're kicking the weekend off. It's F&A.
7: Point well taken.
0: Sound good?
8: That is so exciting.
0: Yeah. Live from the Fox Sports Radio studios, here's F&A with Kevin Out. It's Adam Osley.
9: What? Yeah, we're still doing it.
10: F&A, Cotton. F&A.
9: I'm Adam Osland. No K-Fig tonight. We do miss him. He'll be back next week. At Fall Adam A is where you can find me with you for the next 2 hours at F&A show as well. Going to be here on F&A on FSR. Before we get to our super special guest, I do want to get to Andrew in Bakersfield, who's calling in about our last topic in Geek News, talking about which video games, which obscure games did you dominate back in the day that you wish you could have played a tournament in? Andrew, what's up?
11: What's up? Actually, it was NHL 94.
9: No way. No way.
11: Yeah, I played it all the time, but I played with my friend, and we'd be the Detroit Red Wings, so, and I'd like bring it up as Fedorov as the center in the middle, and then he'd come up on the wing, Yzerman, or I can't remember, and if you pass it with B, and I was on Super Nintendo.
9: Okay.
11: I mean, yeah. If you pass it with B to the outside and you press, if you're by yourself, if you press A before the puck gets there, it does a one-timer. And it's like unstoppable.
9: So. I thought you could just circle the goalie's net in that game and automatically make the shot every time. I thought I heard that.
12: I'm going to make Wayne Gretzky's head bleed.
9: Did you ever make Wayne's head? Did you make Wayne Gretzky's head bleed? Or was that only in NHL 93? Because I'm pretty sure it wasn't in 94.
11: Yeah, I don't remember fighting now that you're talking about it.
9: They took it out.
11: Remember.
9: They took it out.
11: That's interesting.
9: Andrew, I appreciate you calling in. 877-99 on Fox is the phone number, but let's get to him.
13: Phone's ringing, dude.
14: Thank you, Donnie.
9: Join the show right now. NBA expert, maybe video game expert as well. Does it for The Athletic. With beautiful analysis and columns that he writes there. At La Murray, the NU is where you find him. And I believe he's been on the road, a traveling man for these NBA playoffs. Law, where in the world is La Murray? Law, where are you right now?
15: Man, I literally just got home.
9: From where? New York?
15: I mean, it felt like New York. Like
9: Philly. You were in Philly.
15: No, I was in Oklahoma, dude.
9: Oh, okay. I thought you were saying because the New York fans were so loud today in Philadelphia that it felt like New York. You were in Oklahoma. Okay.
15: Look, the Sixers have no business even being in the semifinals, being down 3-1 to that Boston team. And, you know, they might look like it now, but they have nothing to apologize for except for me. You know, trading Jarrett McCain to the Oklahoma City Thunder. So
9: there was that. No, that they've overachieved, if anything, coming back down 3-1 on Boston like that. That was their championship. Now they're about to get swept, most likely. I before we get to the game you were at, I do want to ask you, Law, because I feel like you have retro gaming tendencies every once in a while with some of the work you do. Was there a game back in the day that you felt like you dominated and you wish there was a tournament for it, but it was too obscure of a video game?
15: I'm not going to gas my own abilities up. I think for the most part, people know that my basketball origin story about NBA Jam. So there's that.
9: Ooh.
15: But NBA Jam is too simple of a game to feel like you can, quote unquote, dominate. You know,
9: I agree with you. Like NFL Blitz in the same vein, because the computer will cheat at times if you get up too much. That rubber band effect, they call it.
15: Yeah. So, I mean, I love NBA Jam. I feel like there needs to be a version of NBA Jam that comes out every 5 to 10 years.
9: Hell yeah.
15: It would kill. Tim Kisserow still hits me up every now and again. You know, he needs to do an Into the Dome thing, but that's another story for another day. NBA Jam's my game, but I don't play no video games today. I'll tell you that much. What I do is when I have a big project, I do love to throw on YouTube and just play a bunch of video game soundtracks. That gets me through. And if it's the things out back when the game was out, or somebody just does some cool stuff with it.
9: Okay. This is the remix.
15: Whatever I get.
9: La Murray of The Athletic is our guest here on Fox Sports Radio. I'm Adam Oslin. It's FNA on FSR. La, before we get to the Lakers and the series you've been covering against Oklahoma City, I don't know if this was his coming out party, because we've known how good and where his ceiling could be, which is probably GOAT status with Victor Wembanyama. But obviously it's the biggest game and the best game of his career, given the stakes tonight. What are we seeing right now with the Spurs being up 2-1 and the evolution of Wemby now as a playoff big-time performer?
15: The thing I enjoy most about Victor Wembanyama is the fact that he adjusts his game to what the team needs, and he adjusts his game for his own substandard performances. Like, he bounces back. I mean, game one was everyone was 6-8 on the blocks, and all I was looking at was how he missed every single three-pointer he attempted and how he took 8 of them. Like, obviously the accuracy is poor. We don't make one, but to take that many shots at his height in a game they wound up losing by someone else's missed three-pointer, I thought that was that stood out. Like, I remember back in game 3 in the Portland series when the Trailblazers had a big halftime lead with Wemby back, and I believe I'm misremembering. Game 4. Sorry, because Wemby missed game 3 with the concussion. So game 4, and Wemby, you know, he's just shooting a bunch of jump shots, and Portland might as well shook his hand, you know, every time. You know, and then Wemby decided that he wasn't going to take a single shot outside the paint. Like, not a lot of volume, but he made every single shot that he took while just being a presence that Portland couldn't deal with. And it's not even about the height. It's the combination of height and skill and understanding and awareness of where he needs to be to affect the game. You know, I mean, 39 points tonight. The fact that he got to the line 12 times. The fact that, you know, he only took 5 threes. He made 3 of them. You know, that's the kind of impact that really, really moves me. Like, the fact that, I mean, he understands the game of basketball. He is highly competitive. To go with the extraordinary size and the skill that you never see with someone that tall. So I'm a huge fan of Victor Wembanyama. And the thing that makes me even more of a fan in him going through this maiden playoff experience is how he's responded to so many things already. And we're only midway through the semifinals.
6: He's on fire!
9: He is. So is La Murray here of The Athletic joining us here on Fox Sports Radio. La, we mentioned the Knicks are up 3-0 on Philadelphia. Nobody's ever come back from that deficit before. Given the fact that Boston's already out, Indiana didn't make the playoffs, would this be an abject failure if the Knicks didn't make the finals this year?
15: It would be. It was last year. That's why Mike Brown's the head coach and Tom Thibodeau isn't. They got, like I said, they got a gift. They got a gift from the Boston Celtics having a bad week. The Knicks have given themselves a gift. They're playing great basketball. Mike Brown's pushing most of the right buttons, I would say. The fact that Karl-Anthony Towns isn't scoring a lot. He's got more fouls than buckets, but he's doing so many of the little things, and he's leveraging his passing in a way that I've, you know, you never really saw before. Like, I think that's a revelation. And so you got to credit the Knicks. I don't love giving the Knicks more credit than is due. They have enough sycophants out there to do it for them. But I do think that they are absolutely making the most of what they have now. What they really would prefer is for Cleveland to get their act together, because we saw those regular season matchups that the Knicks had with the Pistons. And I'm not going to subscribe to regular season matchups telling us 80% of what's going to happen in a playoff matchup. However, it should be very clear who the Knicks would rather play. The Pistons lost to the Knicks in a close series, and it was the Pistons' first go-round in the playoffs with that group. And the Pistons responded accordingly. Like the Pistons got let off the hook by the Magic. They are pummeling the Cavaliers. They're making James Harden look rough. And I feel bad for James, because James is so good that he is getting the scrutiny of a player in his prime, not a player who should be, you know, winding it down. But that's what happens when you play the kind of team the Pistons are. And I believe that the Pistons are significantly better equipped to deal with the Knicks and what makes the Knicks good than the Sixers right now. And even with the Hawks, like Knicks fans were tripping when CJ McCollum was winning games on them, you know? But the moment CJ McCollum responded to my guy's Trayvon, or more accurately, responding to someone that Trayvon had to call out, the Hawks didn't win a game after that, and the Knicks haven't lost since. So playoffs is all about matchups. The Knicks had built a team. They built a team a couple of years ago to advance to not just the conference finals, not just the NBA finals, but to give themselves a chance at winning the championship. But their biggest obstacle is still out there in their conference. And there's a lot more that's going to be said until that gets resolved this month.
9: Law, you were out in OKC. You're back in LA now for game 3 coming up tomorrow, Lakers in Oklahoma City, now at Crypto.com Arena. And I believe you wrote the correct article right before all hell broke loose with, I don't know, the entire NBA community and fan bases around the world saying, we're done with the Oklahoma City Thunder. We're all upset with them. But once the Lakers start complaining about calls, like, I mean, that's rich to me, because I've been around for a bit, and I don't know if there's any team in any sport that's benefited more from calls than the Los Angeles Lakers, but they're complaining about Oklahoma City getting too many calls. And you wrote the article before game 2, Shai Gilgeous-Alexander earns a lot of free throws. That's by design, and he's not sorry. Could you sum some of that up and elaborate on just what people are seeing out there, or where the disconnect is between the NBA viewing public and, I guess, Oklahoma City, because it's them against the world right now?
15: It only matters because Oklahoma City is winning. I mean, they've been the 3 seed in the West, or the 1 seed in the West 3 years in a row. And I'd have to do some research that I don't feel like doing right now to tell you the last time that there was a team in the West that had that earned 3 consecutive number 1 seeds. So that's first of all, like, you're only going to get this kind of backlash because you're good, especially if you're good and it's a team that people didn't, you know, come out the womb saying that I got to see them win championships, or I got, you know, their best player was, you know, preordained to be the best player before they actually did it. So you're going to have that. It's a team that plays defense. It's a team where it's like you have your players who are good, and then they play them, and you're not as good. You know? So I'll tell you a story, Adam. I started working on this story long before the playoffs even started, and Thunder PR picked up on what my line of questioning was, and they started hitting me with some defensive facts about Shai Gilgeous-Alexander in comparison to you know, other great scorers. And again, I can understand them getting defensive, but they don't know me. I love guys who get to the free throw line at a high rate. Mm-hmm. That's one of my favorite traits of players. If you read my work, you do not hear me complaining about guys getting to the free throw line. What you will hear from me is if you can only score by those means and you can't do anything else, that will expose you as a player. We don't need to talk about any specifics, but that's really what I was getting at, because I asked these coaches, what do you think of the foul merchant shooting? Because J.J. Redick, he played for a Clippers team that antagonized referees on the regular, but also owned the free throw line. You know, Chris Paul ripped through, Blake Griffin, and that combination of size and athleticism and skill and guile and complaining. You know, DeAndre Jordan shooting sub 50%, got that dude to the free throw line for double-digit attempts regularly, actually changed NBA rules regarding hacking, okay? That's the team JJ, I mean, Jamal Crawford, four-point play extraordinaire. Like, literally, that's how they played. You know, I asked Tyronn Lue, and shoot, Tyronn Lue has regularly coached free throw merchants. Benedict Mathurin today, Norman Powell yesterday. James Harden was on that team, you know? And even though Paul George, Kawhi Leonard didn't have the best free throw attempt rates, they regularly got to the free throw line like Sarzu. It's not like, I mean, they didn't have the best whistles, especially Paul George. But those guys, they used to getting to the line, you know, even before that. Lou Williams and Montrezl came off the bench to dominate from the free throw line before and during the Clippers having starts. Like, those guys know what it is. And so I love free throws. And I don't like fan bases complaining about free throws. And I've watched many a coach after Laker games complain about the officiating because the Lakers took 10 more, not even so, made 10 more free throws than their team. I've seen red faces and I've seen fines within 48 hours. So I just sit back and relax because, like, I heard JJ complaining about, not even complaining, trying to influence the officiating. Complaining would be raw. Like, that's not accurate. Trying to influence is much more subtle and much more, like, intentional. And it's effective. Like, you're the only human beings. You're an underdog. You're trying to create advantages. As a player, you create advantages with a screen or with a dribble or with pace. As a coach, you try and create advantages both by preparing your team, but also by playing the psychological game of, I got to influence something. I guarantee you, the officiating will be an event tomorrow night. I have no intentions of referring to it, but it will be a storyline from the jump, and it will be a factor during the game. All that to say, please read the article, because I obviously talk more about it than summarizing it.
9: Law Murray from The Athletic is our guest here. Last one for you here, Law. Does what LeBron's doing in these playoffs enhance his legacy in your mind?
15: No. I watched LeBron James play for more than 20 years. LeBron, when he graduated high school and was the number one pick in the draft, I was finishing my sophomore year of high school. LeBron was my favorite player in the NBA until 2018. So,
9: wait, what changed in 2018? I got to ask.
15: He left the Cleveland Cavaliers for a team that had the worst record in the NBA for 5 years in a row. So, or not the worst record, but cumulatively,
9: yeah,
15: had the worst record.
9: They averaged 25 wins, the Lakers.
15: Exactly. So, you know, that was 30 out of 30. Even the process 76ers had a better record between 2013 and 2018, you know, and so I hate talking about legacy. I hate judging every single game. Like, again, I just mentioned how they're doing James Harden right now. Like, they're comparing James Harden to dudes who at the same stage of their respective careers, we weren't talking about them because they weren't in the playoffs and they weren't playing with the kind of expectations or impact that James has. So, you know, I mean, James deserves to have the impact. He maneuvered his way to the Cleveland Cavaliers. He was an all-NBA player last year. He was an all-star last year. He did have a 55-point game on a Saturday morning on the East Coast this season. Like, you know, I think James would want those, that responsibility, those expectations, and to be accountable for it, whether it goes well or not. You know, that comes with the territory. I think James is trying to get paid. Part of getting paid is, you know, getting something that is consonant to not just what you earned, but what you were expected to do going forward. When it comes to LeBron, LeBron doesn't have a contract. Even if he comes back, can't guarantee that's going to be with the Lakers. The Lakers are trying to build around Luka Doncic. They have another potential high-profile free agent in Austin Reeves. There's a lot going on with the Lakers. LeBron James is stamped to me. Like, he is one of the greatest of all time. I'm not really want to participate in that debate too much, but I mean, I like LeBron's basketball game. I like his presence, and all the other stuff. I stay away from. Like, I don't, honestly, I care, but I don't care. Like, I don't expect him to retire. If he wants to retire, it's a missed opportunity. He's playing great and he don't need to retire. He would only retire if he quote unquote wants to retire. So, these are just basketball games to me. He's just playing for a four seed in the West that is good, but not on Oklahoma City's level. And it's been clear they played six times and, you know, the games haven't been, they've been competitive to a certain degree, but they haven't really been close. You know, OKC is not even at full strength. They're missing an all NBA player from last season. And, you know, AJ Mitchell and Jarrett McCain are cooking them. Like, I'm not tripping about LeBron. So when it comes to legacy, nah, I wasn't tripping about Vince Carter's legacy when he was playing for the Memphis Grizzlies and Atlanta Hawks. So, you know, I'm just happy that LeBron is playing and playing well and is healthy.
9: La Murray of The Athletic. At La Murray, the NU is where you find him. Read his stuff, please. Law, even Marcellus Wallace welcomes you back into Los Angeles. We're glad to have you back. We're glad to have you covering the NBA and covering this series. Thank you for all you do for the game. And the way you analyze it, I think, is the preferred way, in my not-so-humble opinion. Law, thanks for doing this tonight here on FNA on Fox Sports Radio.
15: Appreciate you, man. Thank you.
9: Coming up next, ooh, we got to get to some NFL news. NFL F yeah is here. Did the Jets actually do something smart for once? Could that have happened today? I'll tell you whether or not they did. 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
6: It's so funny. Okay, anyway.
5: Oh, that's happening. Stranger Than Fiction will be happening here. But something caught my eye a little bit earlier today, and I was shocked by this. Extremely. I just...
7: Surprise, mother...
5: Yeah. The Jets actually did something smart. Mark it down. Memorable day for Jets fans. They don't come along often. You paid the right guy the right amount of money in Breece Hall today, who got 3 years, $46 million. First 2 years guaranteed, about $15 million each. So basically, instead of using a franchise tag, which would have been in that range, you locked him up for, instead of 1 year, 2 years, like a two-year franchise tag. But this makes him the third highest paid running back in the league.
7: Right? Do you know how much I make a year?
5: Yeah, $15.25 million. He's behind Saquon, behind Christian McCaffrey. Saquon's at $21 million. Christian McCaffrey's at $19 million. Then it's Breece Hall. Derrick Henry's at $15 million right behind him. Kenneth Walker, $14.3 million. So does he deserve that money? Well, it's a little more complicated because his numbers aren't as eye-popping as the four guys around him in that pay scale. He's only had one 1,000-yard season, and it happened this past year where he got 1,065 yards and four touchdowns. But you got to remember, Breece Hall is not just a runner. He had 350 receiving yards. He's one of four players with 1,300-plus scrimmage yards in each of the last three seasons. The players with 2,000-plus rushing yards after contact and 1,500-plus yards after the catch since 2023 include Breece Hall next to Bijan Robinson, Jahmyr Gibbs. I mean, he has some nice numbers when you dig into them a little bit further. Some of the Pro Football Focus stuff even says, well, actually, he converts more passing plays than Christian McCaffrey did this past season. I don't know if that's totally true or not, but it doesn't feel like it, but the numbers are there. There's math.
7: Oh, you can count. Good for you.
5: As for why the raw numbers are down and he's only had one 1,000-yard season, well, maybe check out the QB play next to him. Outside of old Aaron Rodgers for four snaps, then he tears the Achilles, then he comes back first year off the Achilles, still wasn't great. Trevor Siemian, Zach Wilson, Mike White, old Flacco, Justin Fields, Tyrod Taylor, they've just been a bad offense. He has never had more than 34 red zone touches in a season. Hall, that's damning. That's a referendum on their offense, not him. He hasn't had many chances to punch it in. The fact that they can't move the ball and they're down 20 often also doesn't help the run game, you know? Their defense giving up points. You got to start passing more. But you look at the stats with him running the football, his yards per attempt, 4.5 yards per carry. It's a good average. Now, with this year, it's not that I expect him to be much better under center. Who's their quarterback? Oh, Geno Smith. Again, they wrote me off, but I didn't write back. You literally shipped yourself back to New York, to the locker room where you once got knocked out in. Damn! Geno is there to make sure they still get a top five pick next year. so they can get a young quarterback, Arch Manning, Dante Moore, Jaden Maiava. Meanwhile, Jets fans, they get a fan favorite they can root for back. Hall, believe it or not, Breece Hall has amassed over 5,000 yards from scrimmage in his first four seasons, 5,040 to be exact. That's most in Jets history through four seasons, and nearly 1,000 yards ahead of the next closest player, Keyshawn Johnson. Maybe they should have given Keyshawn the ball, the damn ball, more.
2: Damn!
5: Breece Hall's still just 24. He shouldn't have, you know, that fall off, that precipitous fall that running backs do where their athleticism and burst fall off a cliff because they have a short shelf life. He's already recovered from an ACL injury before his rookie season. He looks great. And it's not like they were the only team that thought highly of him. The rumor was that if the Chiefs were willing to give up a third-round pick at the deadline last year, they would have landed him. Now they got Kenneth Walker in free agency. But the Jets, they needed some known commodities that are good, that are solid, that are decent. They haven't had a lot of that. And the contract, it's not so much where it's going to stop them from paying a young quarterback eventually or whatever else they might need. The offense actually looks kind of all right now, outside of, you know, the guy under center and Geno Smith. And look, Geno, he's really going to have to be terrible for them to get a top pick in the draft, because you got Breece Hall, Garrett Wilson, Omar Cooper Jr., who they just drafted out of Indiana, A.D. Mitchell from Georgia, I want to say, Kenya Sadiq, I know where he's from, the Ducks. They have talent. They have some weapons. So Geno, you're going to be pretty bad for them to get a top draft pick. Is he up for the challenge? I don't know. Compared to what he was working with in Vegas with the Raiders last year on offense, the weapons on the Jets he has to play with might make him think he's like playing with an all Madden team or something like that, Geno Smith. This is the best Jets team offensively we've seen in a while now. Aaron Glenn, let's go. Meanwhile, anybody seen that former Jet QB? I mentioned him. Aaron Rodgers, is he coming back to the light from his darkness retreat, whatever? Do we know if he's playing this year, who he's playing for? So he met with the Steelers today, apparently, and he's meeting with them throughout the weekend. Has anything been official yet? Did I miss a report from Ian Rapoport, who did have it initially, saying that, yeah, he's going to do the weekend at with Aaron Rodgers and the Pittsburgh Steelers and his old coach and Mike McCarthy. They should be very familiar with one another. But like, both sides still have to strike that deal, and nothing is final yet. Their owner, Art Rooney, last week told NFL Network that he expects a decision soon, said they've been in contact with Aaron Rodgers on a regular basis. He's been keeping us up to date on his plans, unquote. He also said, even though I thought it probably would have been concluded by now, I think we will come to a conclusion here in the next few weeks. So that was a week ago. So maybe not next week, but like later next week or the week after. I think we're going to find out something. But Aaron Rodgers, he's aloof. He's different. Kind of feels like he wants us to think of him like that. Different for the sake of being different. You can't pigeonhole me. You can't put baby in a corner. I'm enigmatic. It's probably trying to stop a new vaccine for the hantavirus or something, like, from being created. I don't, you know, whatever you think, it's all good. Aaron Rodgers is just goes by the beat of his own drum. He's on his own time. When we're ready, we'll all find out together. I think he's coming back to Pittsburgh. Maybe we'll even find out something on Monday. But Breece Hall, congrats. Salute the Jets. Don't say that very often. Did the right thing. You locked him up. You got some talent. Not too much talent, but just enough to make your fans, you know, eventually disappointed with whatever happens this season. You're getting their hopes up, which is what you typically do, and then you let them down. And that's likely now with Breece Hall in the fold for the next 2 years at least. I'm Adam Oslin. 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
5: 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Who's in the wrong when it comes to Draymond Green and Charles Barkley? You know who I'd typically side with.
24: Those big old women down in San Antonio.
5: All right, let's get to it.
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36: 911, what is your emergency? 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
37: Stranger than fiction.
5: It's our girl, Bree Bree, from the update desk to the producer desk, now to the big chair here, leading on Stranger Than Fiction on FNA. What's up, Bree?
38: It's only I'm in the big chair because we're training our new producer, Mike, over there. So I wanted him to, like, sit over there and just to kind of get the feel for it. So I got to, like, come in here.
5: Hey, Mikey, he likes it. Mikey, do you like it? Is everything going all right? All right. God, so you have to lead here on Stranger Than Fiction. So that means a wild, wacky story, but not like National Enquirer, no. Bat Boy type stuff. No. Something that actually happened.
38: Something that actually happened. And I thought this was kind of fitting. You are from NorCal, like literally from NorCal.
5: I'm like literally from
38: You're
5: there.
38: Like literally from NorCal.
5: I am so from there.
38: What's the NorCal lingo? Like haha.
5: Hello?
38: Yeah.
5: Is that what you wanted to hear?
38: Yeah, I did.
5: Are we allowed to say hello?
38: We are allowed
5: here on
38: to
5: Fox
38: say hello.
5: So.
39: Yeah, yes. You use so many cuss words.
5: I'm hella from NorCal.
38: You're hella from NorCal. So this was a hella interesting story.
5: Wow.
38: We all saw Balto, the movie, right?
5: Are you from the Valley? you didn't pass off as somebody from NorCal there. That didn't pass the spell
38: Whatever.
5: Test for me.
38: Yeah, I'm not from NorCal. So I'm okay that I don't need to say that I'm from NorCal. I'm from SoCal, thank God.
5: Okay.
38: No offense. So we all saw Balto, the movie, right? Remember the werewolf movie that had he traveled through the snow to bring in the virus thing?
5: Wait, which movie?
38: Balto? You don't remember the Balto?
5: I didn't even watch Balto.
38: Okay.
5: It's probably some PG movie, right? Why would I watch that? I don't have a kid.
38: It was like a long time ago. It was like in the late 90s.
5: I watched White Fang.
38: Oh, God, whatever. Okay,
5: right,
38: anyway.
5: Real movies.
38: Balto was about like this like little dog or one of those snow dogs.
5: Watch All Dogs Go to Heaven. Okay. Was it played by the dog? Is it weird to me that the dog looks a little bit like George Clooney? I guess
38: yeah,
5: it was played by.
38: Yeah, he's a hot dog.
5: It's a hot dog. Wow, Bree. I didn't know you were into that
38: no,
5: sort
38: no,
5: of thing.
38: No, he was an attractive.
40: Yes.
38: He was like an attractive looking dog.
5: Well, do you know who actually voiced the dog? Do you want to take a guess
38: Liam
5: at this?
38: Quiz,
41: hot shot.
38: Not Liam Neeson. No, I don't remember. I should have looked it up. Give me a guess.
5: His last name is a food we all like.
38: Uh-oh.
5: Oh, ooh, God.
0: Pop quiz, hot shot.
38: Huh? Carbs, pizza. Carbs.
5: I'm sorry. It's not Pizza the Hut. It's not carbs.
38: Carbs.
5: It's not carb face.
0: Who's the woman?
38: Who's,
5: Kevin Bacon.
0: Eat me!
38: Yes!
5: Kevin Bacon.
38: Also a very hot man. Okay, makes sense.
5: Balto came out in 1995. Okay, so it was a little bit past my time. I was just starting to phase out of the Disney movies because the last good one was like The Lion King, and then it was Pocahontas.
38: I was like 2 years old, and I still watched it, so I don't know.
5: All right, okay, fair. Well, you remember it as two? Yeah, you remember that dog was hot back then and did something for you?
38: It really did. So anyway, so I saw this story about a coyote. He swam in NorCal. He swam from, the scientists thought he had swam from San Francisco into Alcatraz, which is only like a mile, okay? Basically, this coyote popped up on Alcatraz out of nowhere, okay? So they were like, oh, this coyote like swam from San Francisco.
5: The island of Alcatraz, the coyote was on.
38: Yes.
5: And it swam off of it?
38: Yes.
5: That's kind of impressive.
38: Right?
5: So First of all, there's sharks there.
38: Yeah. So he went across. So they thought, okay, again, they thought that this guy came from the bay. Okay. Chad the coyote. I'm going to call him Chad. They thought that he came from San Francisco Bay.
5: This coyote's a douche.
38: He swam across the bay. So it's like a little over a mile, but it turns out he
5: actually
38: swam
5: across the bay back to its bay. B A E.
38: Apparently, he actually came from Angel Island, which was 2 miles away. So they're like, why would he make this trip? Okay.
5: I guess it's hungry.
38: Yeah. No? Yeah. It was hungry.
5: Is that. Is that the big reveal here?
38: Well, it was mostly like the fact of like, how could he have swam that far? Like coyotes don't swim. Do you like, you have coyotes in your neighborhood. I have coyotes in my neighborhood. I'm pretty sure they're just infesting all of California.
5: Yeah, they'll jump over your fence and eat your dog.
38: Yeah. Oh, yeah. I saw one take a cat like a month ago.
5: What's the next door neighbor at? That's why my cats stay inside.
38: Exactly. It's scary.
5: And we'll stay inside forever.
38: Forever.
5: And
38: yeah.
5: I got them GPS monitors and locators anyways.
38: So they are like, so according to this director of a nonprofit called Project Coyote, which I'm totally all for because I feel like all coyotes need to like.
5: Wait, they're endangered? They're definitely not endangered.
38: No,
5: you just said we're infested with them here.
38: No, I'm just saying.
5: They're invading
38: like,
5: us.
38: They are, but still like they need homes and stuff, whatever. So anyway, there's a nonprofit and that this coyote probably departed its home base in search of a mate or a new territory to defend.
5: Okay. That makes sense.
38: She said, quote, we have never
5: heard. He was done defending Alcatraz?
38: No, he was done defending Angel Island. So he actually swam to Alcatraz.
5: This freaking Sean Connery's dog.
38: Yeah. So he went to Alcatraz and they thought that he was going to try to like find something or whatever, but he actually disappeared. So he's probably back home in his Angel Island. But the whole story was that he had swam from Angel Island to Alcatraz. They were like, why did he get here?
5: What was the distance on that again? How many
38: miles? 2 miles.
5: That's not nothing. I thought I saw Michael Phelps at my gym earlier today, but there's no swimming pool at my gym, so it couldn't have been him. But he had a ponytail and he kind of looked like him. Have you seen Michael Phelps lately?
38: No. Ew.
5: Why is it ew?
38: I don't like.
5: You'd prefer the dog over Michael Phelps here?
38: Saying,
5: Balto's hotter than Michael?
38: I'm just saying, like, I can't imagine, like, Michael Phelps with, like, a ponytail.
5: I think he has one now. He thinks he's Steven Seagal.
38: Oh, no.
5: I don't know.
38: I understand that.
5: So the coyote currently is in Alcatraz. Is that what you're telling me?
38: No, he's gone now.
5: What do you mean? He just
38: left.
5: Disappeared?
38: Yeah.
5: Mm-hmm. He escaped from Alcatraz
38: because,
5: like Clint Eastwood.
38: So then they went to Angel Island, and that's where actually most of the coyotes are.
5: Do you think all coyotes go to heaven from Angel Island? All dogs go to heaven?
38: No.
5: They lost the coyote. Why didn't they tag it?
38: Because they didn't really need to. They thought that the coyote had come from San Francisco. Then they realized, oh, actually, this coyote came from Angel Island because usually coyotes do not swim.
5: But they can.
38: They can doggy paddle or coyote
5: paddle.
38: They have literally now have discovered that. So that was like the interesting fact.
5: Okay, I guess that's a pretty interesting fact.
38: I think it's
0: a fact. I don't know whether you know it or not.
38: I think it's strange.
5: It's the coyote swimming 2 miles and making it 2 miles. Yeah.
38: And then obviously he went another 2 miles back to go back to his island.
5: Okay.
38: So that is the
5: do
38: story.
5: A

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1: The New York Knicks lead their playoff series 3-0 after winning at Philadelphia Friday night, 108-94. Jalen Brunson finished with 33 points, 9 assists. San Antonio's up 2-1 after a victory at Minnesota, 115-108. Victor Wembanyama with 39 points and 15 rebounds. Iowa is finalizing a new 6-year deal with head coach Ben McCollum. WNBA season openers went to New York, Washington, and Golden State. In the NHL playoffs, Montreal was a 5-1 winner at Buffalo, Vegas 6-2 over Anaheim. The NFL Referees Union ratified a new 7-year labor contract. The Jets gave running back Brees Hall a 3-year deal. In baseball, the Dodgers beat Atlanta and Chris Sale 3-1. The Mets in 10 innings won 3-1 at Arizona. And the Cubs won their 10th straight game, 7-1 at Texas. I'm Steve DeSager.
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3: 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They're kicking the weekend off. It's FNA.
8: Point well taken.
3: Sound good?
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3: 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It's Adam Osley.
10: I still can't believe they did that. Like, if I just talked a ton, I mean, it'd be pretty clear Kevin was out. They had to put it in the intro, just in case there was any doubt.
11: What's the problem?
10: There's no Kevin.
11: What's the problem?
10: The white guy's still here. Kevin is not. There's no problem, Bree. Was that on the air? I couldn't tell. Oh, you said that on the air? Oh, Bree's still here.
11: It's so funny. Okay, anyways.
10: She was out. No, Bree's 3 is coming up later this hour. I'm just kidding, Bree. She did a great job in Stranger Than Fiction. Now she's butthurt. Coming up a little bit later, I will get to if the Lakers actually got screwed by the refs in Game 2. Oh, shoes on the other foot, huh?
12: Tim Donahue's on the phone for you.
10: Yeah, back in my day, it was the Lakers that were doing the screwing around here. At least that's how every other NBA team has felt over the last 50 years, that they were the ones that got screwed by the Lakers getting all the calls. Now the Lakers feel like it's the OKC Thunder and SGA. We'll talk about it. But there was a back and forth on Inside the NBA with Draymond Green in for Shaq this week, who was, I guess, in Yugoslavia, at least he said, getting stem cell treatment on his toes. I'm surprised you didn't say you had Doug Christie's wife massage it for him like you did in 2003. It was inappropriate. I don't know why Barkley always dismisses his time there. I mean, partly I do when it comes to Shaq and being dismissive of him. And when it comes to Barkley's time with the Houston Rockets. So he has always downplayed how good he was at the end of his career. And I will outline for you in this investigation of just how good he was or wasn't. Now, partly I get it. He has to downplay how good he was in his last 4 years, which were with the Houston Rockets, because Charles Barkley could be criticized for jumping on a super team with Hakeem and Clyde and Pippen, guys who had already won championships. His excuse always was, we were old men then. That doesn't count. That's different.
13: Take it easy, old man. I'm getting old.
10: That doesn't count as teaming up. We were old. Even though he was only 33 when he went there, he was coming off an all-star season in Phoenix, averaging 23-12. But his hypocrisy does not stop there, because he has criticized LeBron and everybody else for super teams, even though he joined one. He did. That's just a fact. Yes, they were an older one. Think of them more like the Boston Celtics and the Boston Three Party. But at one point, Charles Barkley used to say, jump shooting teams, they can't win. They can never win. And he even had a shirt saying he was wrong about that after Golden State won in 2015.
13: Am I wrong?
10: But it's hilarious hearing his intent on how you have to, you know, get into the paint and back down your man like it was in the 90s all the time. He says that over and over again because jump shooting teams can't win. Well, guess what? Here's some hypocrisy. Guess who has the worst 3-point shooting percentage in NBA history on a minimum of 1,000 attempts.
0: No big old women down there.
10: It is not the big old women in San Antonio. It is Sir Charles. Charles Barkley in his career shot 26.6% from three, even with a shortened 3-point line for three seasons. I guess he knows how detrimental the shot can be when you're that bad at it. He took 2,000 threes in his career. Don't let him or tell him that, because he will say, no, I was just down on the block. That's all. I was just backing my man down. I didn't settle for jump shots, really. Worst 3-point shooter in NBA history on volume, 2,000 threes. And don't let him feed you this line either, where he recently claimed he didn't want to be traded from the Suns to the Houston Rockets, even though he threatened to retire if they didn't trade him at the end of multiple seasons and was asking to go and play for a contender. In fact, Barkley had been talking about retirement for years, saying if they had won over the Bulls in 93, he would have retired.
5: You're out.
10: He literally said on Dan Patrick a month ago, well, you can hear it, it's right here.
8: Do you wish that the Houston chapter never happened? If you could go back and erase that, would you?
0: Yes, I wish the Suns had never traded me to Houston. That caught me off guard.
10: That caught me off guard. Like, caught playing basketball without right guard deodorant. Anything less would be uncivilized. He literally said, back in 96, like, when it happened, quote, I'm very excited. Obviously, it's something I wanted to do. Houston was my first priority. That's from the New York Times, August 19th of 1996. I'm not calling him a liar, but
5: I wish you weren't a liar.
10: Maybe he's at least misremembering, because Sam Smith, the Jordan Rules writer for the Chicago Tribune, I think at that time, well, he reported that Barkley, the guy who says you can't join super teams, you can't create them, even though he did in Houston, he was trying to get over to Chicago with the Bulls, with his buddy MJ. They were best friends. They just rekindled things. That's kind of cool to see after they weren't friends for 15 years because Barkley criticized him or something like that, and Jordan's too insecure about it. It was the Bulls' his number one priority, and also the Knicks and the Rockets. He wanted to go to great teams. And the AP article on the trade at the time from the Suns to Houston said, Barkley's relationship with the Suns soured last season, and he said he would retire if they didn't trade him to a contender in an interview with NBC during the NBA Finals in 96. So that's Bulls Sonics. Barkley said Houston was among the teams he would consider joining. But wait, what was that sound we just played, Mark? What do you say here? He was rewriting history, I guess.
8: Do you wish that the Houston chapter never happened? If you could go back and erase that, would you?
0: Yes, I wish the Suns had never traded me to Houston. That caught me off guard.
10: Caught you off guard when you were going on NBC and saying how you wanted to be traded. I love Barkley, but this is the round mound of horse s, and this cannot be tolerated. I'm sorry. This is too much. This is
5: that is one big pile of shit.
10: Don't listen to what they say now when it comes to former players, because they love to clean stuff up, revise history. Don't let them gaslight you so he can have a better relationship with Phoenix now. I never wanted to leave there. I wanted to win. I never wanted to leave there. It caught me off guard. How could it catch you off guard? You were talking about wanting to leave. So let me tell you, if you check out the Dan Patrick Twitter account that this clip was posted on, you will see Suns fans who have not forgotten what really happened back then. Here's one saying, he's such a liar. They planned it. Revisionist history. Everybody in Phoenix knows he wanted out just like he wanted out with the 76ers. Here's another. If memory serves me right, he's the one who asked to be shipped out. Here's another. Bro, stop it. You asked to be traded to Houston. Lying ass old dude.
5: I wish you weren't a liar.
10: Someone added, and I wish Chuck had never started on Ozempic. He looks like an old lesbian now. He's gained some pounds back, I think, as of late. But that interview was about a month ago. But I want to focus in now on his time with the Houston Rockets, though, because that's the topic at hand here after this back and forth he had with Draymond Green on Inside the NBA on Wednesday, where Charles first gave Draymond some hard truth about the Warriors' run being done and how he knows from experience they are just too old.
0: Nobody wins when they're 37, 38.
14: But you said what you said. I didn't want to hear if he believes what you're talking.
0: Yeah, I mean, I think the goal is just to not look like you in the Houston Rockets uniform.
14: Yeah.
0: Is ultimately the goal for us. Like, we don't want to.
14: What does that look like?
0: Did you see it?
14: I'm just asking.
0: I saw it.
10: Huh. You saw it, Draymond? You were watching? Are you sure you were watching closely? Charles Barkley is a member of the Houston Rockets. I don't think you did. I don't think Charles Barkley remembers it correctly. Just like how he doesn't remember how he left the Suns to go to Houston. Now, Barkley would be the first to tell you he sucked in Houston. He says he was good his first 2 years, sucked his last two. And this is where I will defend Sir Charles, because he didn't suck as a Rocket. I guess I'm arguing with him and Draymond here, who both claimed he did suck. The Rockets, they had just been swept out the playoffs by the Sonics, who went on to lose to the Bulls in 96. The same Bulls that Charles wanted to join, the same guy who slammed LeBron for creating super teams, ironically. It's a double standard. It's hypocritical. I'm sorry. But the Rockets needed to beat Seattle, who had their number for years. And he delivered. When he came, that first year was the 96-97 season. They beat the Sonics in the second round with him next to Clyde and Akeem. And the final six games were decided by just 6 points or less. It went seven. That got them to the Western Conference Finals, only to lose in six on a famous shot from John Stockton in those high shorts, who had the series winning shot, which was partially on Charles and some bad defense. He didn't react quick enough to the stack set on the out-of-bounds play that the Jazz ran, caused some confusion out there. But Barkley was good. He averaged 19 and 13 and a half boards, second most rebounds in his career that first year in Houston. He was an all-star that first year in Houston. Draymond, are you listening? After that, Hakeem's decline really started. The dream, it wasn't a nightmare with his dream shake anymore, and the athleticism was dropping fast after an injury early in the season. That second year in Houston, they were much worse on defense because they didn't have Dream. He wasn't as good when he returned. They were the eighth seed. They got the Jazz in the first round, led 2-1. Then the Jazz won the next two games. Those were best of five series back then. Barkley also tore his tricep.
0: Oh, I'm hurt.
10: Yes. That muscle you can't see if you're a little bit overweight.
0: No big old women down there.
10: He was probably 6'5", 270 at the time, but he still had a tricep and he tore it. Chuck still averaged 15 and 12 that year. Remember, he's also sacrificing some numbers because the guys he's playing next to now. But he was productive. And it was really the Hakeem injury that sealed their fate. Now, in 98-99, his third year, that was the lockout year with Houston. With the NBA, but he was on Houston. 50-game season, where they played back-to-back-to-backs. Barkley's third year, he's 35 at this point. This was the Pippen year, where he called him fat butt. It was very sophomoric. But Clyde Drexler had retired. They traded for Pippen. They got matched up in the first round with Shaq and Kobe in the 4-5 in the West. This was the last year in 1999, right before the Lakers would end up three-peating. So they lost 3-1. Akeem wasn't nearly as good this time against Shaq like he was in the 95 finals. But Barkley balled out. I mean, shut up and jam. Let's go. Barkley averaged 24 and 11 in that series. He did his part. This was one of his last 2 years in Houston and in the NBA where he said he sucked. He killed it in that series. He gave them a chance with how good he was. Now, the last year in Houston, I won't argue with Barkley about. He blew out his patella tendon. He missed 4 months. He came back late. He knew it was over. He still averaged 15 and 11 in 20 games. Like, that's what washed Charles Barkley looked like. Can we hear that sound from Draymond Green that we just played? Barkley clip two there, Mark. I want to hear it one more time.
0: Nobody wins when they're 37, 38.
14: But you said what you said. I want to hear if he believes what you're talking.
15: Yeah, I mean, I think the goal is just to not look like you in the Houston Rockets uniform.
0: Yeah.
15: Is ultimately the goal for us. Like, we don't want to.
14: What does that look like?
15: Did you see it?
14: I'm just asking.
15: I saw it.
10: Now, Draymond was upset, probably because Barkley earlier talked about the run is over with Golden State. He also complimented them, said it was a great run. Obviously, it's an all-timer. But I would say to Draymond, like, you'd be lucky to look like Charles Barkley in a Houston Rockets uniform. He was still good. I don't care what Charles Barkley said. The tape is the tape. The numbers are the numbers. Like, maybe for his standard, he felt like he sucked. He didn't. And Draymond didn't see it, apparently. Like, you're just talking about a player you did not watch. Was he Sir Charles anymore? No. Was he still a problem? Yes. He had a game, his first game with Houston. He's going up against the Phoenix Suns. Nice schedule job there by David Stern to start off the opening tip of the 96-97 season. And Charles Barkley out-rebounded his former team in the Suns by himself. He had 33 rebounds. The Suns had 30. That's incredible. In Barkley's final year, he still averaged 15 points per game. Draymond, you never averaged more than 14 this season. In Barkley's final year, he averaged 11 rebounds. Draymond, you never averaged more than 10 in a season. That's washed, Barkley? And he's still that good? Now, Draymond is a great all-time defender. Much better than Barkley in that area, in that era. Maybe the best modern day defender. Now, you had to guard more true bigs back then. Now you have to go out on the perimeter a little bit more. It's different. But with Draymond, it's really this. He's great. He's going to be a Hall of Famer. He's got, what, 4 rings with Golden State. He is a star role player. Barkley was a star player, a number one option on a championship level team. It's proven in 93. John Paxson doesn't hit that shot. They're going to a game 7 against Chicago in Phoenix. Draymond, you are not close to what Barkley was, and you didn't have nearly the responsibility he had in his career. Draymond, you won DPOY. Barkley won the MVP in Jordan's prime. He got it from Jordan in 93. Barkley's a top 50 player ever. Draymond wasn't selected for the top 75 player team. Like, Draymond is a product of great players around him, letting him do what he does best. Kick guys in the nuts.
0: These nuts.
10: Stomp on chests. No. Look, that suspension in 2016 was well-earned in the NBA Finals. And the Warriors blew that 3-1 lead. I guess that's a factor, sure. To say you would have for sure won if you didn't get suspended, I think is BS. You played in 6 of the games. And Draymond, people forget this, in Game 7 at Oracle 2016, he had the game of his life, 32 points. I think he hit 7 threes. They still lost. Right? Here's the thing, though. You know what Pac said? I don't even know why I'm on this track. Let Austin Rivers tell the truth about Draymond Green as he did this week after Draymond said he was a Nepo baby and got bailed out by his daddy and Doc Rivers with that contract with the Clippers. Listen to Austin Rivers here.
16: Draymond, you are the luckiest basketball player I think I've ever seen, especially in modern day history. Let's talk about that. You were drafted to a franchise with the Hall of Fame front office, Bob Myers, Hall of Fame coach, Steve Kerr, the greatest shooter of all time, and perhaps the top 5 player of all time, Steph Curry, Hall of Famer. One of the greatest shooters, top 5 shooter of all time, another Hall of Famer, Klay Thompson. The Swiss Army Knife himself, the guy who could do a little bit of everything on the floor, Andre Iguodala, another Hall of Famer. I know, keep up, it's a lot of talent. Not to mention one of the most lethal scorers of all time and arguably a top 10 player of all time, Kevin Durant, the same guy you chased off because of this, your mouth, you talk too much.
10: He does talk a lot. But there you have it. First, I tear down Barkley for being a hypocrite because He is. I got to be honest about that. Or he's just misremembered. But then I defend his legacy as a Rocket against himself and Draymond Green because, you know, things are complicated or flawed people. It's not all good or all bad. It's not all right or all wrong. I like Draymond, too. Hey, if the Clippers get him, I wouldn't mind that. He's just off base here. And it's not like criticizing Charles Barkley. I don't have a problem with that. Charles goes after everyone. It's fair game. He's just out of bounds here. He's wrong. Charles was much better as a Rocket than people realize. He hates too hard on himself those final years. Really wasn't that bad. Draymond would be so lucky to go out like that. But instead, it will probably be him walking off the court because he was forced after a flagrant two or something, or being ejected for a second technical after screaming at an official. Although most of the time, they give him a long leash. He gets away with a lot. Let's go to Chance from Alabama. Chance, you want to talk about Sir Charles? What's up, Chance?
17: Yeah, man. You know, I'm an Alabama fan. He went to Auburn, but yep. I love the guy, man. I know he's a little bit of a hypocrite, you know, about, you know.
10: We all are. We all are. It ain't the end of the world. I just had to be fair.
17: You went kind of hard on him in the beginning, man. You know, the first person to tell you that Charles Barkley is fat is Charles Barkley. You know, he makes fun of himself more than anyone. You know, he does Weight Watchers. He don't mind. He has no, I can't think
10: filter.
17: Of it. You know, nothing. Yeah, yeah. And nothing bothers the guy. He just lets it roll off his back, you know?
10: Thick skin.
17: And Draymond Green is the exact opposite.
10: Yeah.
17: I mean, unless your name is freaking Tom Brady or LeBron James, Charles was 100% right. And as just far as, you know, when you're 37, 38, 39, they're not going to win any more NBA championships unless somehow they just drafted some elite talent like the Giannis in like 15, 16, because that's where they're going to be picking every year. Like, I think that's around Giannis. It's just not going to happen. And, you know, Draymond's a big baby. Everyone knows that. And as far as like just player comparison, he can't hold a candle to Chuck. I mean, Chuck's one of the greatest power forwards of all time, top five power forward of all time. He's one of the greats, you know, and it just, like I said, Charles is a little bit of a hypocrite, but man, he was dead on accurate about this. And I don't get what Draymond's crying about. But, you know, Draymond did kind of backtrack a little bit. He goes, maybe we're not playing for championships. If you listen to the whole clip at them, maybe we're just playing to sell out seats. Maybe y'all can play the quote or find it.
10: Yeah.
17: He said, get as many national televised games. So, hey, if that's your goal, Draymond, yeah, you can do that because Steph Curry's one of the faces of the league. And he's carried you throughout your career, him and Clay and Steve Kerr.
10: Chance, I don't disagree with you at all. It's a great phone call. I think Draymond is a very unique player because, yes, his skill set was definitely needed with the Golden State Warriors, and they probably don't win four championships without him because of what he did defensively and how versatile he is on that end. But there's no question that there's a huge difference between that and being the lead dog on a team like Charles Barkley was. That's much more difficult. I'm Adam Osland. This is FNA on Fox Sports Radio. Coming up next, the Lakers got screwed by the officials, the refs. That never happens. But maybe it happened in game two. We'll talk about it. This is FNA on Fox Sports Radio.
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1: It's so funny.
7: Coming okay, up, anyways. More from Bree Bree in Breeze 3 in just a little bit. But I got to address something with these Lakers right now.
8: LeBron James.
7: They're down 0-2 to the Oklahoma City Thunder, the defending champs and the best team in the world. San Antonio gets them in the Western Conference Finals. We shall see. I think the Spurs are probably still a year away from taking that crown. But the Lakers, sure, they did get some bad calls last night. I can be honest about that. As a Clippers fan, I can be honest about that. As a guy who grew up in Sacramento with the Kings up in NorCal, getting screwed by the Lakers, I can be honest about that. The Chet flop early. Austin Reeves gets tripped driving left. Alex Caruso is moving and LeBron trucks him, but he's moving. That's not an offensive foul. SGA using the left elbow, pushing off Luke Kennard. Somehow drawing the and one. Chet flop setting a screen on Rui. The LeBron right elbow jumper. That should have been an and one. And then instead they said, no, that's not continuation. That's a foul on the floor. That was insane. I'd be as irate as JJ Redick was too. Like
9: Tim Donahue's on the phone for you.
7: I'd be wondering who was reffing the game at that point. You lose your mind, you see some of those calls. So I get it. It was a poorly officiated game. Is it the reason the Lakers lost? You'd have to include a lot of momentum swings there because they ended up losing by, 15 or something. It had an effect on the game. I'll put it like that. Post-game, J.J. Redick said, LeBron gets the worst whistle of any superstar. Honestly, it might be true. Because he's so big and so strong, they use it against him. They said the same about Shaq. If you can play through contact, you're less likely to get fouls called on the opposition when there is contact. They don't give those guys as many fouls because they're so big and so strong and so fast. Even post-game last night, Blake Griffin was complaining after his rookie season, or during it. He told a story about having a conversation with the league office, which is interesting to me.
10: I told that down at the league office.
7: He said he was getting hit a lot. And Kiki Vanderway was the head of officiating of that at that time and told him, you can play through that contact. And Blake was like, well, so you're admitting there was contact. then there should be a foul, right? But no, you get a different whistle. Because he's bigger and stronger, and it works against them. But here's the thing. And here's why I don't care, Lakers fans, about you guys getting a bad whistle in a playoff game, no less. Number one, as I mentioned, I'm from Sactown. I remember game 6 of the 2002 Western Conference Finals. Y'all got 27 free throws in the fourth quarter alone to extend that series. Hell, I'm old enough to remember another game six. Was it game six or game seven? It was game seven. The Bill Laimbeer foul on Kareem Abdul-Jabbar, I think in 1988. That was, if a foul, it was one of the softest fouls you'll ever see. And for an era that says, oh no, we could play that back then, it was more physical. Pistons got screwed. Now, they came back and won back-to-back championships, but it could have been a three-peat. I also don't care because I know in Game 3 later today, the Lakers are going to get a generational whistle in their favor, the makeup whistle. That's coming their way. Oh, and then there's this. Do you understand what free throw differential is? That's how many free throws you took in a game versus your opponent. Well, over a season, you can add all that up. And then over 5 years, you can add it up. And the Lakers have taken 1,635 more free throws than their opponent the last 5 years. That is 938 more than the next closest team in free throw differential over that same time period. But sure, go off about OKC. Act like Tim Donaghy was out there. Or maybe you guys just finally got a taste of your own medicine a little bit and you didn't like it. Maybe what everybody else has been complaining about for years with you guys getting the benefit of calls, like for 50 years, maybe it finally went against you and you're in shock because maybe you've been entitled a little bit with some of the calls the Lakers have gotten. You're conditioned to think you're going to get all the calls. I mean, in 10 of their last 11 playoff series,
2: English mother, do you speak it?
7: The Lakers have taken more free throws in 10 of their last 11 playoff series than their opponents. They were born with a silver whistle in their mouth. I'm sorry. I got the world's smallest violin playing for the Lakers and their fans complaining about not getting calls against OKC and the calls that the Thunder are getting, which legitimately, I said it earlier, yeah, they've gotten some really bad calls against them. And the Thunder and SGA, he does get a very good whistle. He does exaggerate. He does bait and manipulate the refs. Doesn't mean he's not a great player, but that's part of his game. He's not the first. He won't be the last. He takes advantage of some of the rules. And yeah, OKC's defense is so good, I think they get the benefit of the doubt from the officials out there. They just assume, oh, they're always physical. This is what they do. I think that is their superpower above anything else. Their perimeter defense, their switchability, their versatility, all the different guys and waves of defenders that can come at you, and their ball pressure, which...
4: That's not sexual?
7: Their ball pressure is about taking away your airspace. It makes you uncomfortable. Look at Austin Reeves. While he dropped 30 in game two, there were still some real curious plays from him. And he's got playoff demons that he's been fighting a little bit. Talked about James Harden earlier. But when you go up against OKC, that's the worst type of team to be playing if you're going to be handling the rock a lot, trying to get around those defenders, trying to split those double teams. They're fierce. And the refs seem to let them play a little bit more and be more physical out there. I get why people feel like that. I just can care less when it's the Lakers crying about it because they're the ones that have benefited more than anybody the last 50 years from the officials. I'm Adam Osland. This is FNA on Fox Sports Radio. Coming up next, we got your final segment, Breeze 3. It's FNA on FSR.
4: when it happens live.
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7: 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I'm Adam Oslin. Final segment here, FNA on Fox Sports Radio. Kevin out tonight. We miss him. I miss him most. 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And they're flopping?
9: Tom, next caller.
7: Oh, I guess we got to go to David in Idaho. David, what's up? Here on FNA. Beautiful. I think you punched up the wrong one there, Bray. David.
10: My senior assassin. And I got $1,000 for winning.
7: Wait. We lost the first part. What was the first part?
10: Oh,
7: so, context.
10: Sorry. I won my senior assassin game at school, and I won $1,000.
7: Well, what is, explain senior assassin to me.
10: So everyone has to get like, everyone gets a target, and every week you got to get like a video of you recording somebody getting him out. You got to like squirt him with a water gun and
7: okay.
10: You get a video of it.
7: Okay. They didn't used to have to do the video thing. They like get their dossier or the file or profile on them. I have heard of this before. And you won.
10: Yeah, and I won it.
7: How many people did you kill?
10: Bucks. 9.
7: Ooh, a real predator here in the good way or hunter way. The movie Predator.
10: I put the money on the Spurs to win. And so I made
7: to win what?
10: A change from that. The game just to win tonight, straight win.
7: Okay.
10: But I was going to put one more sports bet, put all of it on, ride or die. And I wanted your advice. What do I put it on?
7: Oh. You know what this sounds like a little bit to me?
11: Never tell me the odds.
7: It sounds like Peter. Peter. Our old friend Peter. Well, I'll go with the story, though. David in Idaho. I would say put it in spy, since you're an assassin. The spy is the stock symbol. It tracks the S&P 500. Put your 1,000 in there. I'm not a financial advisor, but that's what I'd do with it and watch it grow. But if you had to bet, I don't know, take OKC with whatever. OKC in game 3, you might be able to get some decent odds on that because everybody thinks the Lakers are actually going to get a ton of calls in that game to make up for what happened in game 2. That's what I think.
10: 30 points, put something crazy.
7: 30 points?
10: Maybe LeBron will go, because Luka's not coming back yet.
7: Well, no.
10: Maybe LeBron will go crazy from fouls.
7: Luka's not coming back at all. Yeah, they may set the all-time record. I don't know. There were some games in the 90s where teams took like 50-plus free
13: throws.
7: This
13: is for entertainment purposes only. You don't really...
7: Yeah, I'm not a gambler.
13: About anybody gambling.
7: But BetMGM is the place I'd use if I was a gambler. I don't know.
11: Never tell me the odds.
7: You wanted my advice on this. What am I, Vance Finance? Matt Money Smith with Petros of Money. Again, I'd go with spy, but not a financial advisor, not a gambler. This is not Brandon Lang. It's not even.
14: You bet on the fight in Rocky 3 and then you bet against Rocky?
7: Yeah. But there you go. David, appreciate you. Thanks for calling in. FNA forever. Before we get out of here, let's get to her.
3: Not one, not two, but three.
2: Amazing.
3: It's sports. It's entertainment. It's good.
4: We're not worthy.
3: It's Breeze 3.
7: Oh, we put her to work tonight.
8: I was busy. Alrighty. So PJ Tucker retired after 14 years in the league, which he was a Sun, he was a Buck, he was a Clipper, he was a 76er. He did everything. Yeah. So it got me thinking.
7: I passed around a bit. I mean, yeah, he played a lot of different teams.
8: You have to say he got passed around a little bit.
7: What?
9: Oh. Passes it to the man.
8: That just sounded bad. Okay.
7: He moved from city to city.
8: There you go. He had
7: a good career.
8: He was like a traveling sportsman or something. What's it called? Something like that? Traveler's man?
7: Yeah.
8: Okay. So who are your favorite three, like, six-man players that have come off the bench through the NBA years? Okay. I went Goran Dragic.
7: Wait a second. What is it?
8: What?
7: I reject the premise.
8: Why?
7: Because out of the 886 games he played, he started 667 of them. He's not some well-known six man off the bench type.
8: But he's not. We don't consider
7: he's
8: him
7: not
8: like
7: Bobby
8: a starter.
7: Jackson.
8: I just don't see him as like a starter.
7: Well, then you didn't watch, and he was on Phoenix, so that's kind of damning.
8: No, he came off the bench.
7: He started his last season in Phoenix. Let's see. He started 80 of 82 games. 63 of 78 before that. 81 of 81 games. What do you mean he's not a starter?
8: But I'm just saying, like, he was nominated as, like, a six-man player through the years.
7: Was he?
8: Yes.
7: I don't think he'd qualify, but you know what? I'll go with it.
8: Why couldn't you tell me this 2 hours ago?
7: Because I wanted to expose your lack of Suns knowledge on the air live.
8: Well, thank you so much.
7: So
8: really
7: what are we going with? Top six men of all time?
8: Yeah, sure. Let's just go with, like, just not first ballot Hall of Famers of all time. I don't know.
7: Now let's go with the six men.
8: Okay, whatever. Leandro Barbosa. Actual six men.
7: Hold on, let me check.
8: No,
7: let me
8: you're
7: make
8: so
7: sure.
8: Rude. Oh my God, you were killing this. Kyle Korver.
7: Well, he was definitely scrubbing on the bench.
8: There you go.
7: No, he started some in Atlanta with that team.
8: Yeah, but he didn't start off that way. That's what I'm trying to say.
7: Well, then you can make the, okay, like, you know, maybe guys came into the league and started on the bench first. I don't know if that should be the criteria, but we'll go with it. Because Kyle sucks. And shot 8% in the 2018 NBA Finals.
8: Oh,
7: from three.
8: My God. Okay. And then Goran Dragic, my last one.
7: Goran Dragic, the Dragic sword. I loved Goran. I love him. He ended the Suns.
8: The Spurs.
7: Futility, yeah.
8: No, he ended the Spurs.
7: Well, I'm saying he ended their futility against the Spurs.
8: Yeah.
7: He cooked them.
12: Dragon sword.
7: Dragic sword.
8: Game 6, yeah. I remember. 26 points.
7: He was awesome.
8: 8 assists. Yeah, the whole shebang.
7: Okay, that's pretty good.
8: Okay, Mark.
9: So, Kevin McHale started as a six man, so he's one.
7: Ooh.
9: Jamal Crawford is a famous six man.
8: There you go, Adam.
9: And one of the biggest off the bench people is Rusty Staub from baseball.
7: Oh, okay. Sounds like a fake name, but I'll allow it.
9: Look it up.
7: Am I the casual here?
14: I'm a dumbass.
7: You don't know about Rusty Staub? What? All right, my big three are my Breeze three with six men coming off the bench. Obviously, Sweet Lou Williams won multiple Six Men of the Year awards. Montrezl Harrell with the Clippers also won a Six Man of the Year award. And so did this man up in Sacramento, Bobby Jackson. Am I wearing my socks high in honor of him tonight? Maybe
8: no.
7: So.
8: No, you're not.
7: But that was a big deal. I think he won it in 2003. Six men. They're not like kickers. That forgot.

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0: Here's what you need to know.
1: The Spurs lead their second round playoff series 2-1 after a victory at Minnesota, 115-108. Victor Wembanyama, 39 points, 15 rebounds. Stephon Castle had 12 assists. In the loss, Anthony Edwards with 32 points, 14 boards. The Knicks are up 3-0 after winning at Philadelphia, 108-94, 33 points for Jalen Brunson. NHL, Montreal a 5-1 winner at Buffalo. Vegas won at Anaheim, 6-2. In baseball, the Cubs won their 10th straight game. They also won 10 in a row in April, 7-1 their final Friday at Texas. Milwaukee shut out the Yankees and Max Fried 6-0. Winning pitcher Jacob Mizorowski with 6 innings and 11 strikeouts. The Dodgers beat Atlanta and Chris Sale 3-1. Freddie Freeman a solo homer. And Houston sent the Reds to an 8th straight loss, 10-0. I'm Steve DeSager.
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0: Here's Anthony Gargano and William Penn Charter School Director of Athletics, Daniel DeBernardinis.
5: Well, good morning, good morning, good morning. Happy, happy Fox Sports Saturday. This is Project NIL. I'm Anthony Gargano. And, of course, my main man, the AD from Penn Charter High School, one of the oldest high schools in the country, Danny DeBernardinis, Danny DD8D. And this is Project NIL, where we got to dive into everything with name, image, likeness from college sports through high school and preps, and we touch on a lot of youth sports, too. It's the road to NIL. Good morning, Danny D.
6: What's going on, cuz? How we doing today, brother?
5: I hate my basketball team with a passion.
6: Yeah.
5: I loathe my team. This is Project NIL, and, we'll get to our main topic. But, Danny D., we are both from Philadelphia, and we are on a text thread together about the Sixers. And let me just say this, because I was angry last night. You might have saw the text where I said I am done with them. And I just want to put a bow on that, because Daryl Morey is the biggest thief in all of sports. Put together a ridiculously thin roster that made no sense.
6: Yeah.
5: And he just wasted another year of my NBA life.
6: I'm with you on it. I have a lot of blame goes to Daryl Morey on this. He stayed pat at the trade deadline when,
5: when Jared McCain, he stayed pat. He gave away Jared McCain.
6: Yeah, he gave away a promising young bench player.
5: Kim scored 18 points in game two of the series out west for the champs.
6: Yeah, solely on his shoulders, these losses where we're in the games and we just don't have depth. Yeah, I was pretty depressed. And when they went down with like 6 minutes left, I just went to bed. It was rough. I had a long day. I wasn't feeling good. And that just put a damper on it. It's bad. And he's got to go.
5: Yeah, it got to go. The coach got to go. You know, all this nonsense about, oh, they beat the Celtics. And, you know, even I got nostalgic about it because it's the first time they beat them since 1982 in the playoffs. And you look back on it and you go, it's ridiculous, right? Like, game seven, there's no Tatum. They started guys off the street. Like, they went to a playground and picked up guys and said, here you go, you can start game seven. So that round meant nothing. And I just had to get it off my chest. We talk a lot of hoops. And that team, and it's not, everybody's going to blame Embiid and Tyrese's finger, he jammed it. And, obviously that hurt him last night. But the bottom line is they have no depth. And the roster construction was just poor. It's just poor. This is a guy, this eel. This Daryl Morey, this dude who got all kinds, supposed to be a genius, Mr. 3-for-2, was shooting nothing but threes, all this stuff, puts together a team that can't shoot, and then gets a shooter and trades him.
6: Yeah, it's crazy.
5: Make that make sense.
6: I you can't. And for the first time, I mean, I've never seen a team that had like superstars like do that type of trade at the trade deadline. You always add, right? Playoff teams, right? Like we were, you know, at the time we're in the mix. To do that, it's unheard of.
5: Yeah, and ownership deserves a lot of blame for that too. That's Josh Harris.
6: Yeah.
5: And
6: he's a fugazi owner these days, man. He is.
5: You can't all he's worried about is the Commanders. It's the problem when you got an owner that owns teams in different cities. They're not held accountable.
6: I'm against it.
5: Yeah, you're not held accountable.
6: Yeah, and these fans pay tons of money to invest in these teams, and when you know NFL's obviously it's big money and it's a big network. And yeah, I understand.
5: Sell the Sixers, like sell the Sixers free.
6: Yeah,
5: because keep your you're Commanders. Not getting the energy. You could preside over that mess because by the way. They're bad roster construction there, too. You're going to waste Jaden Daniels in Washington. So, you know, you could just destroy the Commanders and leave the Sixers.
6: Yeah, it's bad. It's a leadership ownership issue because we have some young budding stars. But if everyone's not on board, you're not going to win in this league. And they sucked us in again, and they broke our heart for – you know, the 10th year in a row. So.
5: Yeah, you know, what's interesting is that, and I apologize to our audience for our own staying local for a second. But it's just an interesting story. And I think sports fans across the country can relate. Like, you're in L.A., and you're, like, you know what it's like when you have a team that doesn't win, right? Not the Dodgers, but other teams, right? Like the Lakers.
6: Yes.
5: We have two teams, a hockey team and a basketball team, still playing in the second round. But both those teams are down 3-0 in their respective series. Both teams are about to get swept.
6: Yeah, but it's going to happen.
5: The one, which is the Flyers, the hockey team, you feel great about because they're young and it's like they exceeded expectations and they really kind of, you know, should be here. So there's this understanding that, you know, the future's bright and you know, they're on the right path. And then the other one is the complete opposite. And it's just so interesting with sports in that you could have two teams both down 3-0 about to get swept. And one you actually feel really good about. The other one you want to detonate.
6: Yeah, for sure. It's which weird feelings. It's a tough time, but yeah, the Sixers have done this for a decade and can't get out of
5: this. It's what happens when you're, and listen, I was against this, and this is something for all sports, but I was for the process. So the process of losing to try to get top picks and rebuild through the draft, I was for it because they were stuck in purgatory, and purgatory is the worst place in the NBA. Especially if you can't draft, right? Like you got to pick gems. If you're picking middle of the pack, you got to pick gems, and
6: yeah, you got to hit.
5: It's hard, right? It's hard. Can be done as the Spurs, right? But you know it's hard to do that. And so I was originally for the process, which netted Embiid and a bunch of other dudes that couldn't play that were failures, like Ben Simmons. But in the end, when you invite losing into your home, you become a loser. So I was wrong at that.
6: Yeah. Yeah, it's hard to turn it off. You know, when you have that culture of losing, it's hard to just flip a switch and be like, all right, now it's time to win. So that's very difficult. The Spurs obviously were able to do it. It was a much quicker process. The Sixers process was too long.
5: Spurs 1 year, right? Yeah. Like you already had, back in the day, you had Robinson and you just tanked for Duncan. And that was it. And even back with the Wemby thing, it was 1 year.
6: Yeah, you can't wait this long. So it's very difficult. But,
5: All right, we digress. Yeah, I didn't mean to go that route. I apologize. Just fresh in my brain from last night. which caused me to have several margaritas. Let's get to the big news in our world, the NIL world. And that is the NCAA basketball tournament expanding to 76 teams this coming season.
6: It's official.
5: Yes.
6: We've been
5: moving away from the 68. They go to 76. There's thought maybe 80. They wound up hitting 76. And now the tournament will feature 12 opening round games March 16th, 17th, 2027. Final Four is in Detroit, by the way, April 3rd and 5th.
6: Yeah. Yeah, I mean, we've been hearing rumblings the last couple of weeks. We've been touching on it, but now it's official. Yeah, it's interesting, man. I mean, look, I love March Madness. I know some people are up in arms in it. I love the tournament. The other ones have kind of fallen off. Like, you know, NIT is dead. So,
5: yeah, that Vegas thing had some steam, but I think it kind of died off.
6: Yeah, for sure. So, I look, I'm in favor of it. I want to see the layout. I want to see it. But I think it's the right move with how the landscape's changing. I know that's probably an unpopular opinion right now. But let's see it. Let's see how it plays out.
5: Coaches are upset. Everybody's upset. Everybody's crying.
6: Yeah,
5: Who cares? Like, I know people are upset about it, but I'm kind of with you. Like, now, I'm not in love with the format in that the play-in I don't like because I think it devalues your conference tournaments.
6: Agreed. That's where I'm at, Ann. I think it devalues the tournament. So I don't love the play-in aspect of it. I'm in favor of the teams, especially in this landscape, because you have to do something. There's no other options. And we're expecting these teams to spend anywhere from 6 to 16, 20 million to be competitive. So, like, I'm in favor of it, but I don't love the setup right now. And it could grow on me. I want to see it. But I was much in favor of your idea, which you've been preaching for years, is going to 80 and is having a larger opening overall round opposed to playing games.
5: Yeah, just add to the region, right? Like, you know, can you add... You know, if you're going to add, four, you have to add, four teams to each region?
6: Yes.
5: I mean, just to add the teams to the region. And I'd rather see the tournament start, like, go Wednesday, Thursday, Friday. Like, the first round's Wednesday, Thursday, Friday, and the second round is Saturday, Sunday, Monday.
6: Yeah.
5: You know, I mean, I like that better. But, you know, because the play-in, it's weird. It messes with the bracket, like 12 versus, 11, the 11s, but, you know, the 16s. Like, I don't know. I don't like it. It's not neat.
6: Yeah, I'm with you on that. I'm in agreement. But I do think overall, I think people, it will grow on people, and people obviously don't love change, and it is a great project, products that are like, you know, if it's not broke, don't fix it type of thing. But there has to be some type of change. People aren't understanding the landscape and the investment in these teams. There's no parameters around this stuff. These teams are going to, you know, these schools are not going to be able to compete. The NCAA tournament gives them revenue. You know, it helps their enrollment. It helps them sell apparel. It does all these things that will help these teams compete. If we don't do this, they're not going to be able to compete. It's just going to be truly the haves and the have-nots. And I'm hoping for a little bit more parity in the tournament and, you know, helping these teams grow in this landscape, how it's currently, you know, set up.
5: So you're going to have, and I guess, listen, the Tuesday, Wednesday of the tournament, you know, I mean, listen, you're adding, you go from two games Tuesday, two games Wednesday to 6-6. Right, like I guess we'll play six games on Tuesday and six games on Wednesday.
6: Yeah, it's going to have to. So they're going to have to go like, yeah. I mean, that's the only way they're doing it, right? I mean, that's when the playing rounds are. It's Tuesday, Wednesday.
5: Right. So I guess you'll wind up tipping. What, you'll stagger it, tip it off at noon, and then
6: do like an all day, like they do on Thursday and Friday.
5: Yeah, except there'll be one game on.
6: Yeah, it won't be. It won't be overlapping like that. They won't be
5: right. So you can go noon to 2:30. 3 to 5:30. Then you have a window of what, 4. So you're gonna have. Yeah, you're gonna have 2 games overlap. If you want to go from noon Eastern,
6: maybe at the end. Yeah, usually they try to do it. They do want the overlapping early and late.
5: Right. So if you were to go from noon Eastern to midnight, you're talking that's 4 games, right?
6: Yes.
5: 5 games.
6: 5 games. 5.
5: You can get 5 games in that window.
6: Yeah, and then there's gonna be a little overlap, but. I think that's the way they have to do it. I mean, I would love to see an official document.
5: Really,
6: on
5: kind
6: it,
5: of four. It's hard. Yeah, you're gonna have to have some. You'll stagger. I guess you'll end up staggering times, so you'll have some overlap.
6: But
5: you could stagger it and go there.
6: But it gives.
5: I hope they don't do them all at night.
6: No, there's no way.
5: You might have to take advantage of the day. You know.
6: You're gonna make me take a whole week off of work.
5: Well, and I'm going to go hang with you and your boys. We had a great time.
6: We love it. We
5: in
6: love
5: your
6: it.
5: Neighborhood.
6: First Friday, baby.
5: I'm going to be a regular now, so I'm down with you.
6: We can't wait.
5: For people
6: who don't know, the NIL angle of it all is there's so much more exposure. People are really saying why. It's bringing in a lot more revenue, obviously, for the NCAA, but obviously for the teams as well. And that's important. And I'm all for exposure and, trying to level competition. And there's a lot of financial things that are tied into this that the average fan might not see. So, again, it's right now I think the overall consensus is out on it. But I'm in support and more of a wait and see.
5: So when you think about it and you think about what it takes to field a team – financially, like this is something that I was talking to an AD, and then I'm working on a TV show about college football, and it deals with NIL and everything else. And I was talking to a coach, and we were talking about this whole sustainability aspect. So my question to you is, again, like looking at basketball, right? How do you sustain universities with a $15 million payroll?
6: They got to go on runs.
5: It sounds like it's not sustainable. I don't know how.
6: I don't foresee how it is unless, like St. John's is the example. Like, they have that billionaire. Every school needs to have that guy that's like, all right, here's $10 million a year. Because if they don't, like, the rest you can piece together, but you need someone giving a pretty big chunk or it's not sustainable long term. And a lot of these bigger schools have had that guy right now, but, like, how long does that last?
5: So does he – well, that's my point is, like, how long does he go – is he going to write a $15 million check every year or $10 million check every year? Like, how does that happen?
6: Yeah, I mean, he's done
5: until he goes, I'm done. I'm tapped out.
6: Yeah, no, for sure. It's so look, they're getting some TV. I think the NCAA is going to have to figure out ways to give them a little bit more revenue sharing for these teams because they're obviously going to make more money, but they have to share it amongst these teams to have a chance because there's going to be donor fatigue. We've talked about it. There's definitely going to be donor fatigue in the future, and it's already kind of happening. So you got to kind of continue to develop this and figure out how you can maneuver as times change and people will get this donor fatigue becomes more and more real. There's going to have to be parameters at some point because, again, I think it will all kind of fold. This house of cards will come crumbling down at some point if we just continue to spend and not put any parameters on this stuff.
5: Yeah, I think in every financial model, there needs to be, protective devices in it. Like, not just, hey, let's see what happens, right? Like, there's, at some point, there's something called collapse, which is really, I don't know. And now, in football, the talk is, you know, expansion to 16, maybe to 24.
6: Yeah, and they're talking about bowls and being able to change it up in conferences and how, you know, bowl play and eligibility and stuff. It's wild, and it's going to keep changing. And again, I'm okay with change, but I also want parameters with it. And right now, it's just change without parameters.
5: Well, shouldn't you just get it done, like, once and for all? Like, this weird – college football is the worst at it. Like, it's so weird. You add, you tinker, you add really slowly. Like, they went from the BCS to, like, you know – remember how ridiculous, like, before – you know, when you're young, that you vote on a championship. Like, this is, you know.
6: Yeah, it's crazy to think about.
5: Yeah, it's the dumbest thing in the world. That's what started sports talk radio. Like, back in the day, it was, people would argue all the time, like, how could there be no playoffs? Right? Like, yeah. It's the dumbest thing in the world. Like, you imagine how antiquated it was that you would vote? Like, you would have these dudes. And we know how bad these voters are. Yeah, right, all cross systems, sports. Right? They don't know, like, what they're doing. You know,
6: there's other, like, voting systems, right? Wasn't there a couple?
5: Oh yeah, they had, you know, the coaches and the media, and then just had the coaches and the committee. It was the dumbest thing in the world. It's stupid, like, completely stupid. But there is a world, if you want to keep the bowls, there is a world to that you could have this playoff system to incorporate every one of your bowls. You can have the, you know, the Tecmo Bowl, right? Or the Weed Eater Bowl, whatever the hell bowl you want. You can have the games and obviously all your major bowls that are all incorporated, and you start the damn thing in December, right after the conference championships or after Army Navy, and then you roll, and you can roll through, you know, and do this playoff, and you have a January version of March.
6: Yeah. No, I'm with you. I think they overthink it, and they just need to do it, right? Like, do you know where we're going to get here?
5: Like, you can see it. Like, I could draw it up right now. I could scratch it out in my notebook, how you would want to incorporate all the bowls and, you know, with each of the games and who gets byes, and you roll from there. And, yeah, do I think that there's 24 teams that can win? No, I don't.
6: Yeah.
5: You know, along the way, they may upset a team that could win, right? Like, that's the point, right? Like, the point is not whether Team 24 or Team 76 can win the title.
6: It's whether
5: they can win a game and upset a favorite that had a chance to win a title, right?
6: Yeah, and in today's era, that upset could change the trajectory of their program.
5: Exactly.
6: That one win, right?
5: So. Exactly. That's why it's good. That's why I think people miss the point.
6: Yeah, I'm with you.
5: Let's take a quick TO. We'll come right back. Lots to still do. The business of NIL, the money, right? Who's getting the NIL? Well, I think there's a new structure, new change. You have some insight into that. We'll dive into maybe the brands don't want basketball or football players. Maybe they want, I don't know, soccer, field hockey. Let's talk about it. Well, this is Project NIL, Danny DDAD. I'm Ant right here, Fox Sports Radio.
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0: Yeah. 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
28: I keep telling them not to say that. 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

0: 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And those you don't, just search Fox Sports Radio on YouTube and subscribe. My man, Dom, Tasty Cake Dom.
1: The man, the myth.
0: We love him. He said, because my buddy Tony says, throw this, stay at 64, but Final Four to the championship becomes the best of three, from the Final Four to the championship.
1: Yeah, I like the outside the box thinking, but it is difficult. You mentioned the one and done aspect of it, and I agree with that. That's what makes it so elusive and makes it so difficult.
0: Yeah, your client, you know, the whole nature of the tournament is like you lose, you're out. So you can't NBA-ify it. Like,
1: yeah, you can't put it to a series.
0: You can't. Like, you know, it's a nice idea, but I'd rather expand the field and play more games. It's more of a gauntlet. Like, you can't have a bad shooting night, or you can't have one night off. You gotta survive the gauntlet. That's what makes the tournament special.
1: You gotta find different ways to win every night.
0: Yeah, and that includes in the Final Four. So, Tony, good effort, but no, I'll deny it. How about this, buddy? So, one of the things that we were talking about are athletes and NIL, because a lot of people always ask about, like, all right, well, you know, how does my athlete, you know, does he have a chance to break through in this NIL world, or is it just going to be the basketball and football players? But you think that there'll be a little bit more when it comes to these brands wanting communities and not celebrities. I think we are tiring of the celebrity culture.
1: Yeah, and there's also brands that can't afford to pay the millions to be involved. So, like, there is money. I'm starting to see it now that I'm at, you know, a boy and girl school. Yeah. At Penn Charter. It's a co-ed school. Historically, I was at, you know, all boys high schools. And this year, I'm seeing it. So, there is NIL money. Like, girls across, there's some money. Now, it's not to the level, but there is brand deals and stuff that want to get involved, and they want to pay someone 40 or 50 grand because that's what they can afford to get into the community as well, right? Not everyone has $1 million to pay somebody, right? And a lot of these bigger time athletes that are big sports, the smaller brands also don't have the ability to get in on this NIL era and advertise maybe at the level they want to. So they're finding different ways with kids with social media followings and, you know, other sports that might seem niche, but there's a new way into it. Now, people hear NIL, they just think millions, but there's different levels to it. And I'm seeing other sports really step up and start sprinkling some money in packages to these student-athletes coming up.
0: It's interesting, man. Like, it gives other kids, and it makes sense, right? Because if you're looking at a local community and you have, you know, pick your sport, right? Lacrosse, volleyball.
1: Yeah, soccer.
0: And, you know, and you get somebody, you know, that's really good that you can run. Like soccer, I mean, I got to believe that, especially with the World Cup being held here in this country, that we're going to meet a lot of new young soccer stars.
1: Yeah, for sure. And there's a lane for them, right? And people always just automatically go to the biggest and the brightest and, you know, where, you know, it's the most publicized, but there is other avenues, and I was unaware of it, even though I'm pretty tied into this NIL world, to this new wave of it and how it's kind of, there is a path for kids. And again, it's not to the level, but it's still money to go to college. Besides your degree that you're getting for free and the food and the boarding, you're getting money, which is unbelievable. So I'm happy to see that these other sports are finding it, and there's a lane for it. It's just not the popular or most polarizing way, so it's not always, you know, thought about or talked about.
0: Yeah, it's good. I like that. I like the fact that you're going to have other kids be able to earn money in this world. I think it's strong. All right, I need to get to a couple more things because, you know, we digress. There's a lot of stuff that happened. There is a danger in college sports, too. And I don't know if you saw the Brendan Sorsby story.
1: I did.
0: He's the quarterback. Was it Louisville?
1: No, so he was at Cincinnati.
0: Cincinnati, that's right. And
1: took a big deal to go to Texas Tech.
0: Right. So Sorsby.
1: Number one quarterback in the portal.
0: Yes. And Sorsby gets caught gambling, betting on sports. And the proliferation of betting apps, this is the danger when we talk about gambling and young people, right?
1: Yep.
0: You know, back in the day when it was just a bookie, you know, yeah, kids still got in trouble and there was still, you know, there was some unsavory characters like lurking around college campuses. But, you know, by and large, they were pretty much kind of, you know, shielded from it. Not anymore because
1: it's everywhere.
0: It's everywhere and it's desensitized. And you go, I'm just going to put a few bucks on the game. And now you got money to spend, and the next thing you know, you're betting games.
1: Yeah, and
0: it's not like you're throwing games or fixing games, and I don't think Sorsby was involved in any of that stuff. He was just betting games.
1: Yeah, they said he never bet on his team.
0: Right.
1: It wasn't big money bets. You know, he's putting $50 on, you know, games, but he bet on college sports. It wasn't like he had like insider trading or anything where right. he was, you know, breaking the bank or, you know, going crazy. But he bet, never on his team, but he bet. And now there's a big investigation into him because, look, it's tough for these kids. These apps are everywhere. They're in your face. They're advertised all the time. We're giving them money to participate. They're of age. And then we're telling them they can't participate. And then, you know, now it's an interesting situation. Like he's trying to become eligible again. So currently he's ineligible. He just got a massive payday to go to Texas Tech. What happens to that deal, right? It's probably going to be null and void. I'm not positive if he's ineligible. And then the other question is, and a lot of these teams, the supplemental draft, which I don't know much about, they're saying teams might lose, you know, do their first next year and take them. So I'm not very well versed on the supplemental draft. I think you can take it
0: yeah.
1: as rounds go, and will you lose the pick next year? Yes. Is that how it works?
0: Yes. So if, like, in the supplemental draft, you wait, and it goes to the fourth round, and then you take them, then you lose your fourth-round pick next year, but you get the value.
1: Yes. So they're saying this kid could be technically a supplemental first-round pick, which is, like, unheard of. It very rarely happens, correct?
0: Like, if you're a team that you think is going to be really good, you can, you know, I mean, he's worth... The kid's good, man.
1: Yeah, they say he's a projected top 10 pick for next year.
0: The kid's really good. You know, I mean, he's got a shot. Now, here's my problem, though. We're going to castigate this kid when it's everywhere. Like, you can't sell out to gambling, which all college sports did.
1: Like, oh, yeah,
0: they could be cute and run their things well. You know, they're college athletes. Don't yell at them when you lose a bet, right, type of thing. It's all fugazi, right? Like, they're all taking the money. They're all taking the money from all these gambling sites, you know, and it's worse because it's not just sports. It's the casino, these online slots. I mean, it's all that stuff, right? And you know, we desensitize it, and then we penalize kids to get caught up in it. It's not fair.
1: No, it's not. And like, look, we're paying them to advertise for them, right? We're thrown in their face. We're saying they check every box. They're of age. You know, they're in the right state. This and that. Look, I'm fine if they're not. Look, they shouldn't be betting on their own team. Never, right? That can't happen. But like, and you know, they shouldn't be betting big money. But it's everywhere. And I think to penalize a kid and potentially, you know, I think he signed for like $6 million.
0: Yeah, I'm with you. Like, you're in this day and age, you can track everything, right? So track whatever the kid was doing. You know, suspend them, do what you want, but don't kick him out of the sport. Because, yeah. I mean, it's just, it's, you can't, listen, we started the show talking about the expansion of the NCAA tournament, right? Why do you think that is? Why is there TV revenue like that? Why is it game changing? Why, the schedule comes out on Thursday for the NFL, right? Because they're adding all these other games. Why are they doing that? Because the ratings are the ratings. Why are the ratings that way? Because people are betting on it. Let's be frank. Like, whether it's a pool, whether it's a, you know, a betting website, whatever it is, a prop, it's they're betting on it. Like, that's what it is. So you sell out to gambling, and then a kid gets caught up in it because it's everywhere, and now you're going to penalize him. It's not right.
1: Yeah, it's pretty hypocritical on the NCAA's part, I think, just because they're taking the money, they're using all the advertising dollars, you know, like, you're all taking it, and then they're going to, you know.
0: And because of the networks are paying you ridiculous sums of money because of the gambling. It all filters down. And it's everywhere, and it's only going to get worse. So I want you to think about this for a second. And I want to ask you from a high school standpoint, like, when you were at your previous high school and then this high school, the behaviors of kids that are exposed to this. So I'm, as an educator, I'm really curious to see, because I'm worried about it. I think it's very dangerous. Yeah, we are, this is Project NIL right here, hanging out, Fox Sports Radio.
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0: Danny DDAD from Penn Charter High School, one of the oldest high schools in the region, in the country, excuse me. Certainly in our region. I'm Anthony Gargano. If you miss any of today's show, you always catch the podcast. All of our shows are podcasted. So right after the show, the podcast goes up. Then you can do us a solid and follow the podcast, rate it 5 stars, provide a review. 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Follow the feed, and you'll find today's show, full show, posted right after we get off the air. So I'm curious about the habits of young people. And with betting everywhere, where are you seeing it in high school? Because, like, that's when, and this is a danger that, you know, when you're a sports kid, you start to find this stuff. Like, you get exposed to it. Usually, like, in, you know, 7th, 8th grade and in high school.
1: Yeah, I mean, it's definitely out there. I mean, I don't see it firsthand, but, you know, you overhear kids talking about, you know, games and betting apps. I mean, it's everywhere. I mean, we're pushing it down their throats. You know, it's on every advertisement on TV. You know, the accessibility to do it, you just need basically a credit card, right? I don't know all the steps to prevent kids from getting on there and having the ability to have these accounts created and gamble, right? I mean,
0: the way you could do it with any of the Apple Pay, you don't even need a credit card, right?
1: Yeah. Like
0: you get a kid with an account that can use your phone. You could deposit and now you're underway, and that's, you know, it's not right. You know,
1: no. It's too accessible. It's at their fingertips. And, you know, again, it's everywhere they look. And, as a society.
0: Because you're using the vernacular. So I could tell you from mine, I was in a car with a bunch of 13-year-olds, boys that are sports kids, right?
1: Yeah.
0: Who's talking parlays? Like, I don't even know. Like, they have these sites that aren't really, like, aren't for real money, but like kind of mimic them, which I don't like because that kind of grooms them.
1: Yeah, definitely grooming them up.
0: Right? Like where they go on and the kid, you know, like, oh yeah, you know, I had a parlay last night, you know, Timberwolves and Knicks, you know, and I'm hearing these kids talk about this stuff and that are 13 years old. And I'm gathering it's one of these benign sites. But like the last thing they need to know is like, you know, a parlay's at 13 years old.
1: No, for sure. It's crazy. And, you know, all the player props and all these different things that weren't, you know, it just draws them in so easily. And again, the accessibility of it is a scary thing to think that, you know, 13-year-old kids are, you know, even at their sites that are doing, you know, for, you know, fake type of money. It's just, it is grooming them and setting them up to once they have the access to do it, to start firing them in, right? And, it's too big of a business in the U.S. and it's legal now basically everywhere. So there's no way to hide these kids from it. You know, they're going to get in it and they're going to, you know, find ways to get to gamble. And it's a scary thing to think of. And the growth of it so fast, it is pretty interesting, you know?
0: Yeah. And so you get a kid who's like a world quarterback in Soresby. And then that next thing you know, he's jammed up and he's going to lose out. I mean, he's losing millions.
1: Yeah, well, I mean, it's $6 million right now.
0: Over, you know, I don't know how much what the numbers were, but
1: from what I've read, it was pretty low numbers. And it was never on his, you know, and it was a couple of years. I remember there was an investigation locally for kids that I knew from high school, you know, and they were betting $25 a game, but they were in college, and then, you know, they weren't allowed to do it anymore, right? They were out. They never bet on themselves, and they were doing, you know, parlays from when they were, you know, 18.
0: High school, you just said it. Like, we just got done talking about it. Like, that's messed up.
1: And it follows you. You know, if they ever discover it, they're like, oh, you gambled, you know, and then, and then, you know, come to get you. And
0: there needs to be some sort of, you know, rules that are understanding to the athlete, because I just think it's, you know, it's just unfair. I wonder if you could sue that. I wonder if you can, if now he could sue.
1: Yeah, and I don't know. We don't educate our kids about it either. There's not a lot of education on it, you know, and what you can and can't do when it comes to gambling. And, you know, we can really hurt them in the long run, but we're not educating them about any of it leading up to it. And, you know, that's on the schools, and there should be definitely more awareness and talk about it more.
0: Yeah. Yeah. Well, as the NIL world grows and there's more money out there and kids have more expendable money, you know, this will present some sort of issue.
1: For sure.
0: And as it grows. So, well, my man, it flies by every week.
1: Every week, brother. So, you're the best.
0: You're the best. There he is, Danny D. Everybody, thanks for hanging. Fellas, we're coming up next. We are
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0: The New York Knicks lead their playoff series 3-0 after winning at Philadelphia Friday night, 108-94. Jalen Brunson finished with 33 points, 9 assists. San Antonio's up 2-1 after a victory at Minnesota, 115-108. Victor Wembanyama with 39 points and 15 rebounds. Iowa is finalizing a new 6-year deal with head coach Ben McCollum. WNBA season openers went to New York, Washington, and Golden State. In the NHL playoffs, Montreal was a 5-1 winner at Buffalo, Vegas 6-2 over Anaheim. The NFL Referees Union ratified a new 7-year labor contract. The Jets gave running back Breece Hall a 3-year deal. In baseball, the Dodgers beat Atlanta and Chris Sale 3-1. The Mets in 10 innings won 3-1 at Arizona. And the Cubs won their 10th straight game, 7-1 at Texas. I'm Steve DeSager.
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0: Well, good morning. Happy Fox Sports Saturday, fellas. Jeff Schwartz, Anthony Gargano, hanging out with you from the Fox Sports Radio studios. And rejoice, because we now know that Thursday, the NFL schedule will get released. Thank God.
3: I figure as someone who roots for Philly sports, you can't wait for the NFL to begin.
0: Oh, I am all, I cannot wait for college, for football. I'm all about, listen, I'm always about football, right? But especially now when I look up and I have my two teams are both down 3-0. Although one team I actually embrace and I love.
3: The Flyers, they're young. They don't know any better. It's okay.
0: Right. Like, they surpassed it. The other team I loathe.
3: And the Hurricanes are very, very good. And
0: exactly.
3: The Flyers probably lose tonight, and that's just, I mean, they're, but they're like the youngest team. Them and the Canadiens are super young, so like, right. It's fine. It's okay.
0: Exactly. Like, no, they didn't even expect to be made, to make the, they had a 3.8% chance to make the playoffs. So, you know. And I love the where they're going and their talent and the roster, the kids. They're like, when you see youth, there's something about youth that you love. Whatever team it is, whatever sport it is, you love youth. So yes, that I love them. The basketball team, however, I'm about to file papers.
3: So I tweeted last night, and I texted you the same thing. I said, like, yo, what's up with Maxi? Like, why is he not doing
0: it? He's hurt.
3: And someone texted me, he's hurt. Or you texted me, he's hurt. But then someone tweeted me, and I said, well, so then you're just playing 5-on-4? Like, you're keeping, like,
0: maybe he didn't know that Jared McCain is in Oklahoma City.
3: Oh, I know that. No, I know. He's good. But just, like, you're watching Philly play.
0: You know
3: play.
0: They traded him at the deadline for a pick?
3: And he comes in and just gives Oklahoma City juice immediately. But
0: you scored 18 against your Lakers the other night.
3: Well, the Lakers are barely a basketball team right now.
0: But scored 18. This is a kid. Let me just give you the backstory, just so you know the whole story. So they draft the kid, right? First of all, the genius Daryl Morey, who reinvented the NBA, drafts McCain. All right. Like, you know, I get it. Like, you know, Duke player, the whole thing. He played well. Everybody was hurt last year. Beat, of course. And so the kid got a lot of run and put up numbers. Then tore his ACL. So then the kid comes back from ACL, and the other genius, Nick Nurse, doesn't play him. There's no room, right? Like, you don't have a well, the GM doesn't have a lead guard. He's got four guards, doesn't have a lead guard. Like, is all enamored by Quentin Grimes, who's the typical slop player who puts up numbers on a bad team. But God forbid the genius GM could see that, right? So at the deadline, because he's you know what? He's not going to get a lot of run here. So they trade him for a late pick. And what happens? Paul George then gets suspended, and they got to go pick up campaign from Europe or wherever the frig off the street. Now you're going to tell me how stupid that franchise is, how ridiculously dumb, and the ownership who wanted to make sure they were under the luxury tax because Josh Harris doesn't have enough money.
3: Yeah, look, I mean, you were missing 17 points last night. It feels silly to play a guy who can't score on offense when you need to score.
0: You got nobody else.
3: I know, but it's very jarring when you're watching a basketball game and one guy clearly can't score or can't shoot, and you're playing 5-on-4, and the other team continues to score at will. I mean, part of last night was that you have to just admire this about the Knicks, man. They freaking play hard, man. Like, they outplayed Philly. Energy after the first quarter, right? Energy and hustle. I mean, the amount of offensive rebounds they got just to kind of extend.
0: Oh, dude, you could grab 12 offensive boards against the Sixers. I mean, you're not going to get me to lawn the Knicks.
3: And it just was a very professional performance from the Knicks, considering, you know, they're on the road in game three.
0: It really is.
3: And, you know, this is a game where traditionally, like today, like the Cavs, I think, win today, right? Game three at home, like just a super important game, right? When you're down 0-2. And Philly just didn't bring it after the first couple of minutes. They started fast, which happens a lot in game three when you're back at home.
0: Yeah, and then they get blown out.
3: And then they got just, and not only that, but I mean, they got run off the court. I mean, it was pretty embarrassing, I thought, the fourth quarter. Embiid still looks, you know, tired and beat up, which makes sense considering his some ailments going through. I mean, they played better without him in game two, right?
0: That's the dead cat bounce.
3: I know it is. It happens often, you know, the Ewing theory idea. But still, it was the Knicks, man. I'll tell you what, they're going to the finals. They are.
0: Yeah, I agree. I agree. Brett Brunson just is a baller, man. I love Brunson. I mean, he just gets a shot off. He's terrific. He's just a great player, man. He really.
3: But they're also
0: is.
3: Getting. They're also getting. You know, they're getting from role players, which they did not get in the first round or when they were losing. Right, like Bridges was just nowhere to be found, and now he's back. Right, he's starting to play better basketball.
0: And you had no OG, which was key. And it's key that he'll now get the rest because he's vital to that. Like, listen, it's one thing to beat this Drek Sixers team. But if you're going to play, you know, and if it's Detroit, like, you're going to need OG in that series.
3: You will, yes.
0: Even if it's Cleveland, with their bigs, you're going to need OG.
3: Cleveland turns the ball over so much. I think the Knicks would.
0: I agree with that, but they got two bigs that can ball.
3: Yes.
0: You're going to need OG.
3: They do because they don't get any rebounds, which is kind of like, I don't know how Mobley plays that long in a game and gets one rebound. It's so frustrating if you're a Cavs fan.
0: Here's the problem is that Towns is walking foul trouble.
3: I know. Yeah, he was in trouble.
0: He did it again last night.
3: He just pushed him beat from the back for his fourth foul, like for no reason. You're like, why are we doing that?
0: It's a shame because he's a really good ball player. Really, he just gives you. You know, stat stuff and just creates when he's on the floor, but he can't stay on the floor. Like, yeah, I don't understand why he picks up the dumbest fouls in the world. Dumbest fouls.
3: That fourth one was pretty dumb, just being right in the back.
0: In game two, he was in foul trouble.
3: You had Nick Nurse arguing with Tony Brothers. I feel like the NBA has the same 12 officials. They just rotate every game. It's pretty funny. But it just was a meltdown for Philly last night.
0: Yeah, but it is who they are. I mean, you know, look, they came back from 3-1 against Boston, which was admirable, but it begs the question. First of all, game seven, there's no Tatum. Mazzulla has to start a lineup where they were picking guys off the street.
3: He didn't have to. He chose to start that bum lineup.
0: Well, whatever. I mean, you know, I mean, where he was trying something or whatever, but he didn't have Tatum. All right? Right. And he didn't have, like, the core of what made the Celtics great was Drew Holiday, going back to Marcus Smart, like guys that were gritty, tough. Yeah. Defensive guys. He don't have that. He's got a bunch of three-point shooters. And that's why they have to have Tatum and Brown to compete.
3: Right.
0: You know, the Horford, right? Like, those guys were good.
3: They're important, yeah.
0: They're key. So they didn't have that. So the fact that the Sixers came back and beat them means nothing. They're still they are what they are. Embiid, think about sports and think about one of the all-time talented players that just couldn't stay healthy. I don't know. Go Bill Walton was one.
3: Yeah,
0: you go back. To guys that just could not stay healthy. And like toward now, you can look at, you know, Ken Griffey Jr., he got saddled with some injuries. Like, you know, he would have been like, and he didn't take any juice. You know, that that dude was one of the greatest ball players I've ever seen, Junior. And he got, you know, your body breaks down. You know, long seasons, and you start to stack them, and your body starts to fade. But Embiid's, I never see anything like it. Like, his injuries are freakish and plentiful. Like, twice he broke his face. Once he had Bell's palsy, an appendectomy, knees. You saw this series, ankle, hips, you know.
3: It does feel like he's at the age, though, those were big guys, so those injuries catch up to you, right? Like, just that's just the life of an NBA big guy. By the way, I think, assuming that any baseball player is clean during that era is the wrong way to approach looking at baseball in the steroid era. There are so many guys that took steroids that we will never know about. And I don't know why only two players get ostracized for it. It makes no sense to me.
0: Yeah, I covered it during that period.
3: I mean, I've talked to players during that period too, through my media career. Like, you know, I meet guys and we do shows together and stuff. Like, dude, it was more like what Jose Canseco said than not. I mean, guys were.
0: I completely agree. The only reason why I brought up Junior is that I knew Junior really well. And again, did I go home with him? No. But I kind of had and you could see it. Like, I saw guys, and you saw their changes physically.
3: Oh, yeah.
0: You know? I mean, you'd see it over an off season.
3: Yeah, but we've seen this now, obviously, in more modern times with the way people can use some of the HGH and whatnot. Like, guys don't even really get much bigger anymore. It's kind of crazy that there are guys that get popped for, but it's a different type of, you know, they're better now. Back in the 90s, it was anabolic steroids, and dudes are just getting freaking jacked. I mean, I bring this up all the time. Like, the fact that McGuire had Andrew in his locker and baseball didn't care, and now all of a sudden, for some reason, you know, Bonds and Clemens are the faces of, like, steroids. It drives me crazy as a Barry Bonds fan, but also just, like, I just... The Bud Selig being the Baseball Hall of Fame while overseeing this entire era and never doing anything about it until Congress got involved, and then all of a sudden ostracizing players. The fact that the media has clearly let in players they like into the Hall of Fame that took steroids over players they did not like has frustrated me over the years. I mean,
0: Barry Bonds, I don't care what anybody says, and Clemens. Like, it's a joke. I mean, Barry Bonds, it was the best player I ever saw. You know, I Griffey was probably two.
3: He just got hurt.
0: What's that?
3: He just got hurt too much.
0: Yes. But I'm just talking about sheer greatness.
3: Oh, yeah.
0: Bonds was one.
3: Bonds was one, yes.
0: Griffey was two. And there's, like, been other players, like, there that have been close. But, like, and Clemens was probably the best pitcher I ever saw.
3: I think Pedro was the best pitcher of that era.
0: I don't know, but dude. Roger was unbelievable. I love his huge Clemens. I get, you know, Pedro was great. Randy Johnson was great.
3: It's probably the top three,
0: right? I got Halliday. You know, I go back. Roy Halliday was one of the greatest pitchers I've ever seen.
3: Yeah,
0: that could just be pure dominant.
3: Was he the only second perfect game in postseason history? Was that perfect game or no hitter?
0: No hitter.
3: No hitter.
0: I was there. It was against Cincinnati.
3: I've been at one no hitter before, and think about baseball. So you can sort of feel it. You're like, oh. It's really about the lack of hard contact. You're like, oh, no one's really hitting the ball hard at all.
0: That, you're right. You're right.
3: That's what
0: spoken it is. Like it's, the manager of the year that you are.
3: Yeah, we've won six in a row now, baby. 7-3. Going to get a first round bye.
0: Fire.
3: I did get a notice from our league commissioner that. Although we're going to get a bye and have a higher seed, we're not guaranteed to have a home game. And I was like, okay, well, what's the point of having a league with, you know, 12 associations in it and getting a bye? We're going to be anywhere from the 5th to 7th seed out of 24 teams and then not have a home playoff game? Like, why are we even doing this? Like, what's the, can our field be available, please? I don't know why our field won't be available. That would be super fun. I sent the parents email yesterday.
0: So explain to me how your association works.
3: So okay.
0: You got.
3: So here's our, I'll explain it. Okay. So our little league, right? Myers Park Trinity, the boys' little league, right? All the boys' little leagues. It's contained to Myers Park Trinity because they have enough boys, right? So, like, our majors, right, our big, the big kids, the, you know, the 12-year-olds, there's an 8-team league. So my son plays in that league. He plays a game at 10 today. Then there's, you know, the minors, and they have, like, they have like 13 teams, and machine pitchers, like, 19. We have a lot. We have 1,000 kids. Like, we have a huge boys' little league, okay? The girls... And the softball is growing in the region. So you know, there's Myers Park Little League, there's Dilworth, there's South, all these different little leagues, and they each have a couple softball teams. And we all play together in one association. So we play other little leagues for our softball games.
4: Okay.
3: So there's 24 teams. So we have 2 teams in 10U, some associations have 3. Some have 1, so it's 24 teams total in the association for the 10U softball.
4: And what's the mileage that spans?
3: Yeah, so
4: you guys?
3: The furthest I'll ever go is it's tough on a week. I'll use a weekend. On a weekend, it's like 25 minutes away, and a weekday could be like 45 with traffic. That's the furthest we'll go, and they try to make it to where you only have 1. "Quote unquote far game on a weekday. So we only had 1 this year. The rest of our games were all like on the weekends or much closer.
4: Okay.
3: So we get we were the, but like some leagues are really good. Like one of the leagues, their top 3 teams are in the top 4. So so we beat one of them the other day. We won 6 in a row. We were playing good, softball on fire. My daughter's doing great.
4: You're not getting kicked out in games.
3: Did not been tossed recently. The games are just, it's, look, this league, these are 9 and 10 year old girls, right? Some are 11. It comes down very simply to do you walk players or do you not? Like the game we beat the other day against the best team we played all season, it wasn't because we magically were like great. They walked 13 and hit another 4. it's not like a. I wish I could be like, man, I coach the heck. And my daughter pitched really well. She pitched all 4 innings. And so, what's interesting too about softball is, you know, they could pitch forever. My daughter threw 109 pitches. Dude, she's fine. She hit a lesson the next day and then pitched the 1 inning on Thursday.
4: Yeah, you said that to me.
3: It's such a different feel because, you know, it's a natural throwing motion, right? So they don't really get sore. Her's tired, but not sore. And so, you know, obviously the boys were, I think, 65 pitches, right? You have to sit like a week. So, you know, my son's game today, they're going to be counting pitches. And, like, it's so funny. One thing about the Little League, too, is our league's very competitive. And, dude, the pitch count thing is so, after every inning, like, they meet, like, the game changer dads meet. And they're like, okay, I have 27 pitches. I got 27 pitches. Okay, good. I have 42 pitches. I got 41 pitches. Oh, okay. Mm. Where's the one pitch at? Like, where are we at? Because they, dude.
4: Believe me, I'm in it. I
3: know. They know exactly how many pitches these kids have so they can make sure they don't pitch either too long or they have to get out. You know, you get a certain amount of pitches and you have to be able to,
4: Little League is very, when it comes to arms, it's a big deal. It really is a big deal.
3: It's smart because there is
4: kids. Yeah.
3: Oh yeah, there's a lot of wear and tear on these kids, unfortunately, thrown overhand, you know, it is what it is.
4: Well, especially when you start throwing breaking stuff. When you start throwing breaking stuff.
3: Oh dude, yeah. I have such a gripe on the breaking ball stuff, man. Like, I'm watching these. My problem is not that they're throwing them. It's that the kids don't know when to throw them. I think coaches do a disservice to the kids because a lot of them, at least in our league, they either call their own game or the coaches sort of chime in every now and then. But the amount of kids.
4: Your kid, really? Because we call the pitches from the
3: dugout. I look to see if other teams call the pitches. So sometimes I don't really notice that. And the kid calls his own game. And.
4: Oh, no.
3: We don't do that. The problem for me is always this, right? Is you see a kid, there was a kid the other night who was pitching against my son's team. He was gassing these kids up, man. I mean, they weren't even close to hitting him. And then, you know, 1-2, throws a curveball, and he gets it, and we get a base hit. Like, just keep throwing fastballs until they can't hit you anymore. That part of it to me drives me crazy. This happened in softball the other day. We were playing on Thursday against my daughter, can't hit a fastball to save her life at the moment. Just her swing is too slow, not loading. And they threw her a changeup first pitch, and she hit a triple. Like, why are you throwing her a changeup? You haven't seen her hit yet. Why are you even giving her a meatball before you watched her take one swing? First pitch she saw, changeup, boom, triple. Then she struck out of three fastballs next to bat. Throw her a fastball. You haven't seen her swing yet. Why are we throwing off speed pitches to someone you haven't even taken a swing yet? That stuff drives me crazy, man.
4: Yeah. No, I get it. I completely
3: help
4: get
3: me
4: it.
3: help our team out. She got a great hit. She felt great about it. It was, you know, think about kids too. I know this is I don't know if people listen have kids that play sports like they and maybe it's just me, but you know they're as they should be. They're very focused on just individual results on plays, right? And so, but I showed my daughter her swing because the game was taped. I'm like, honey, this swing, man, we gotta work on it, right? She's like, I got a triple though. I'm like, that's what's a swing. And trying to convince your kids to work on stuff after they have good games is very difficult.
4: Oh, dude, tell me about it. You know, my 13-year-old thinks he's Jeter. You know what I mean? Like, you know, he thinks he's Jeter meets Mahomes. And I go, dude, you gotta work. Like, you gotta work. You're 13, cuz. All right, lots to get to today. We will talk some football. I am jonesing for football. We will talk about the NCAA tournament and whether that should then go to football, the expansion. I want to get that with you. We got lots to cover, the NBA playoffs, the NHL playoffs. Lots to do. The fellas, Jeff Schwartz, Anthony Gargano, just getting started on a Fox Sports Saturday.
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0: 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Big news this week, the NCAA tournament expanding to 76 games. There'll be now 12 play-in games, 6-6, on the Tuesday and Wednesday of the tournament. So now you have the play-in games going. I'm not against the expansion, but I'm not a big fan of the play-in because you're basically having another tournament after the conference tournaments. Like, I'd rather you just expand the regions.
1: So, I don't like any of this, buddy. There's really no way to put it.
0: I don't like any of it.
1: There's really no other way to put this. Like, to me, a postseason tournament should be about finding a champion, right? Now, you can do two things at once. You can find a champion, also make it to where you feel like everyone sort of has a seat at the table, right? You can kind of do both. And I feel like where we're at with both NCAA basketball and football, we're sort of at, I think, the point where it's still competitive. We're finding the right teams to be in, and we're kind of serving both masters there, right? Where we at least allow enough teams in to make it feel like the season's worth it, the rest is worth it, but also, you know, we're trying to find a champion. Adding more teams, like, we're not expanding the playoff to add teams that can win championships, right? You're just making the playoffs for what? For, like, just, you're expanding the teams just to expand the teams. Like, you're not doing it to make the sport better. This doesn't make the sport better. It doesn't make the sport more competitive. It just adds teams to say you've added teams. We're going to be fighting over, like, a 17-15 SEC team or a 16-16 ACC team. Like, are those teams, are those postseason worthy teams? No, right? So we're not, to me, it's not adding any value to the sport to add more teams in. Just like in football, going to 24 is ludicrous. This doesn't add to me, again, people have different opinions on this. But are we gonna fight over the 15-18 Minnesota Golden Gophers that are in the Big Ten that, like, didn't make the tournament this year, or in the ACC? Are we gonna battle over the 18-17 Wake Forest Demon Deacons? Like, what? Why do we need to see those teams in the playoffs? So,
0: well, first of all, it's money. TV revenue.
1: Yes,
0: it's so big that you can't turn it down, right? So that's what the argument is. Is like, hey, you know, we're leaving money on the table. Like, you know, like all these, it's unbelievable how they have just tipped. Really, after COVID, right, the world changed. It's like, who cares? Just change it all and make money. Gambling, go for it. Like, you know, it's crazy, right?
1: Yeah.
0: Like, it's just like,
1: I don't have to like it, though.
0: No, I'm not saying you should. Whatever. I don't mind it, quite frankly. I don't, you know. Like, to me, I rationalize it by saying, hey, you're just making the gauntlet that much tougher. So you're not adding, yeah, I agree with you that the teams you're adding aren't teams that can win a title. But they're teams that can knock off a handful of teams that could win a title.
1: But potentially, but I think the teams that are winning championships, I don't think they're that, you know, they're not worried about, again, a 13.
0: It's just you're just making a gauntlet. Like,
1: You're not adding games that are going to make it more difficult for the top dogs to eat. You're just adding more games. Like, it's not, there's no extra game that a one seed has to play now or a two seed has to play now. It's just,
0: well, no, and that's what's funny, because I thought if you're going to expand the field and add to the tournament, that you might as well just add to the regions, and, you know, make the regions like go to 80, right?
1: Yeah.
0: However you do it, and then you play your region and add more games to the region. I don't know. That's what I would have thought instead of doing this play-in thing.
1: The other thing that is part of this, like adding 8 more teams, whatever it is, to the women's tournament is ludicrous. The top seeds in the women's tournament win games by 40 or 50 now. Why are we adding more teams to the women's tournament? That feels even more necessary. I know you know, it should be fair, and I'm for that, obviously. But they're not even competitive games on the women's side. Adding teams there doesn't make any competitive sense whatsoever. And, of course, this is done because you get more money, right? It's more revenue. And we're going to watch it, of course. And coaches probably love it because they get to say, I made the tournament, right? I made the tournament. I get to keep my job. More so on the football side. The football side expanding, you're basically doubling the teams, the tournament, from the football side. That's going to save everyone's job. Like, you know, think about the coaches right now in college football who have not made a playoff, right, on their current teams. USC, imagine the difference, and we're talking about Lincoln Riley making as the 23rd seed, you know, making the playoffs over now. He's not making the playoffs in a 12-team playoff.
0: No.
1: It's going to save everyone's job to make the playoff. Like that, you know, the report was that college football coaches are in favor of a 2014 playoff. Well, of course they are. Because they get to keep their jobs. Of course they're in favor of a 2020. That expansion feels even more necessary, in my opinion, because there are no upsets.
0: That's the one I like.
1: But, dude, okay, a couple things on that one.
0: So here's what you could do. So if you did it strategically, you could all your bowls are playoff games, which is actually cool.
1: So, they're going to do it on campus though, the first round. So that takes that option out of it.
0: I know, but you could if you wanted to.
1: You could. The thing that I think the report is they want to expand to 24 teams in college football. The best part about that decision to me is conference championship weekend turning into play-in games rather than conference championships. I understand that there is a section of college football fans and media that are nostalgic about winning a college football, conference championship. And trust me, I get it, okay? But we've moved, I think, past that. The teams that used to, winning a conference championship used to be really important for a couple reasons. One, recruiting, right? Bragging rights, right? Recruiting, bragging rights. But two, that often meant you got to go participate in a BCS championship game, right? A big BCS bowl, a big bowl game, right? If you won the Big Ten or in the Pac-12, right, you went to the Rose Bowl, right? But that's gone now, right? That's gone. We don't have those matchups anymore. We have a playoff now. And winning your league championship for some teams who have championship aspirations is not worth it, right? I'll give you an example heading into this season, okay? Just my Oregon Ducks, all right? Oregon has 8 straight games to end the season. We have a week 5 bye. Then we play 8 straight games to end the season. All right, Anthony? I would be okay if we skipped the conference championship game if we were like, 11-1 after 8 straight games. Like, we don't need that game, right? Our goal is to win a championship. We don't need to play that extra game. Our 9th week in a row playing football, pass, give me rest, but pass on that. Like, nothing good's going to come from that, right? Because we're already going to be a playoff team if we're 11-1. What does it matter if you win that game or not? Because your aspirations are winning a championship. We've done it. We won the conference championship 2 years ago. We got blasted in the Rose Bowl. So I know it's a different mindset. That when I grew up, when you grew up, like when I got to Oregon, man, winning the Pac-12, and we didn't have a conference championship game back then, the Pac-10, was like the greatest thing in the world because it meant you would play in the Rose Bowl, right? Like that doesn't mean anything anymore. Unfortunately, that's the way the sport has gone. So turning the conference championship games into play-in games to me feels like a win of the situation where you have, Big Ten 4, Big Ten 5, SEC 4, SEC 5, ACC 4 versus 5. And that game, winner gets in, right? You win the conference championship game or whatever you want to call it now, and you get to go to the postseason. That feels like a better use of that weekend. Right. But I still hate the concept of going to 24 teams. I don't really, again, we're not finding a new champion. We're not going to have upsets. We haven't had upsets yet. We're not going to have upsets, moving forward. The season's going to be super long. It feels more like the NFL. We're moving to the NFL model in college football, which we are, so I have to accept that.
0: I mean, listen, we're not going to say I'm a college football fan. Like, I love it. So,
1: I mean, we're not going to say no to football.
0: What's that?
1: We're not going to say, like, no to football. Like, we're going to watch it.
0: That's my point. Like, you can cry all you want. I love it. So.
1: But it doesn't affect your Temple Owls, though.
0: This always goes back. All roads lead to you. Poor you and poor Oregon.
1: Yeah, I want to win a championship.
0: So you got to play another game.
1: I will tell you, buddy, Oregon wins a championship. The amount of unsufferableness that will come out of my mouth for years and years to come will be unrivaled. I'm just telling you right now. I hope that we get a championship because USC fans and
0: Washington
1: fans, buddy, they're all gonna block me on social media. We're gonna win a championship eventually. It's gonna happen. It's gonna happen.
0: I like Lanning. I mean,
1: it might be this year. Really, this is the formula is what we're doing this year, which is you return four. You know, NFL
0: and your quarterback. I mean, you got your quarterback.
1: Yeah, but part of it too is what Indiana, Ohio, and Ohio State and Michigan have done for 3 years in a row is they're super old, and we're super old. We have four NFL defensive linemen that all came back for the season.
0: Yeah, and
1: that's the point of this. So, I'm looking forward to the college football season. But look, I mean, in the end, 24 teams, whatever. I mean, it's what it is. But if the goal is to make the regular season competitive, this doesn't really help that, in my opinion, right? Because games, I think, matter a little bit less.
0: Well, hold on. We got to take a quick TL. Hold your thoughts, and then we'll get them out and talk through it. Because I don't know. I mean, I like where the regular season is. I do. I think you'll get better matchups. We are the Fellas. Aunt Jeff hanging right here, Fox Sports Radio.
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0: 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Here's the thing I like about adding teams and the layers to it. I just think the regular season, you get better matchups. You're not afraid to, you're not going to duck teams. You're more apt to play teams. Because early on, I love to see much better matchups early on.
1: I mean, in theory, yes. In theory, you are going to see better early season matchups. But by the way, we get a ton of those right now. Right? We got Texas and Ohio State this season. But I do think we're going to move to...
0: We don't have a ton of them, though. Like, you know, we'll go weeks without, like, oh, look at this.
1: Well, yeah, but... So those are obviously the first 2 weeks of the season you're talking about, right? Because once conference season starts, it becomes conference games. I don't know... I still don't know how willing some teams are going to be to have those games, because it in the end, doesn't benefit them. I actually am kind of curious about what we saw in college basketball, where Duke and someone chose to basically play a game on a streaming service.
0: Yeah.
1: And it's not stuck in my head who was against. And I wonder if that is sort of why those games are played moving forward, is that Texas, Ohio State decide, you know what, we're not going to do the game on ESPN. We're going to do it on Netflix or YouTube TV or something else and make a lot more money. I'm not sure they're going to do it because of the competition. They're going to do it because of the money involved. And we know how much arms race is turning into just, you know, for NIL money and whatnot. That's what I'm curious about. The thing about the games mattering.
0: Hey, real quick.
1: Yeah.
0: So starting this coming season, Duke was going to play three games on Amazon Prime. UConn, November 25th, Michigan, December 21st, and Gonzaga, February 20th.
1: So what's so fascinating about that, obviously, is they have, I would imagine, presumably have a deal with ESPN through the ACC. They're foregoing that to play these games. Very interesting. You know, the NFL, I think the report yesterday was that, you know, the week one game, right? This, the Rams and the game in Australia is being as a YouTube game, and we're moving. I'll tell you what, look, I'm not old school. I have everything imaginable. My wife, about a month ago, was going through our bills and was like, hey, why do we pay for 17 subscriptions? I go, because that's where I watch sports on. What do you mean? Like, you have Prime and Peacock. And I'm like, yeah, because I'm watching sports. It is frustrating a little bit, though, like last night, for the basketball games to be on Prime. You can't just switch back and forth between Prime and ESPN and watching the hockey, right? Like, you have to have two separate TVs, or you have to have like an iPad and a TV on at the same time. And obviously, first world problem here, but it is sort of frustrating when that occurs. But there's more money involved, right? These streamers have a ton of money, so teams are deciding, and leagues are deciding to put, now, second round of the playoffs on Amazon Prime. I don't know if I agree with that. You know, you put a first round game on. Obviously, the NFL, I think, has some playoff games on Peacock. I mean, it is what it is. But when they get to the second round, it's on the major channels, right? That's what I think basketball should be doing. But nonetheless, it does feel like that this model expansion, whatever you want to call it, will lead to some more money from TV deals, and that could help everyone involved.
0: Yeah, I mean, I could totally see, you know, college football teams doing that. If you're the Notre Dame,
1: basically already do it now, right? I mean, they have their own TV deal.
0: Well, that's my point, is that, the Yankees, you know,
1: yeah,
0: you know, they can piecemeal, who's to say they can't piecemeal another game or two off of their schedules moving forward?
1: Did Notre Dame,
0: Go to Prime, the Irish go to Netflix.
1: Oh, absolutely. Was there in this new 2014 playoff? Are they guaranteed a spot if they finish in the top 30 or something? Is that like a new? Is that a new rule?
0: Hater.
1: Come on, to be guaranteed a spot in the tournament in the top 12 is ridiculous.
0: They got screwed last year.
1: They got absolutely got screwed last season. And my thing with the college football playoff is that instead of letting two group of five teams in, just let Notre Dame in next time and keep it at 12. Like they were the one team last year that in the playoff era, they're one of the only teams I can remember that actually had a legitimate chance to be a championship the champion that was not in the playoff.
2: Right.
1: And but that's because they put two group of five teams in. Like that's the committee's fault. Not we don't need a 20-14 playoff to fix that problem. Just don't put two group of five teams in and just don't give into the pressure for that.
3: I get it, but in the end, I don't mind it. Like again, I like give me the expanded play. Like I'm going to watch the playoff games. I love it.
1: Well, of course, we're going to watch the playoffs because we're
3: so. What are you whining about?
1: I don't think I just don't think it's needed for the sport. That's what that's it just that's
3: all right. You're gonna watch it, so enjoy it, fellas. All Fox. We are Fox
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11: The Spurs lead their second-round playoff series 2-1 after a victory at Minnesota, 115-108. Victor Wembanyama, 39 points, 15 rebounds. Stephon Castell had 12 assists. In the loss, Anthony Edwards with 32 points, 14 boards. The Knicks are up 3-0 after winning at Philadelphia, 108-94, 33 points for Jalen Brunson. NHL, Montreal a 5-1 winner at Buffalo. Vegas won at Anaheim, 6-2. In baseball, the Cubs won their 10th straight game. They also won 10 in a row in April, 7-1 their final Friday at Texas. Milwaukee shut out the Yankees and Max Fried 6-0. Winning pitcher Jacob Mizorowski with 6 innings and 11 strikeouts. The Dodgers beat Atlanta and Chris Sale 3-1. Freddie Freeman a solo homer, and Houston sent the Reds to an 8th straight loss, 10-0. I'm Steve DeSager.
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0: Sports Saturday. Fellas, Jeff Schwartz, Anthony Gargano, as we hang out from the Fox Sports Radio studios. It's a playoff time. So far, the NBA playoffs have been pretty wild, right? Like, I mean, you got, I think they've been pretty interesting.
1: They've been great. You know, we had, you know, again, the Philly and Knicks game went a certain way. But I mean, how about last night? The Wolves come back home, game three, right? And get down 14-1. They scored 1 point in the first 6 minutes of the game, which is remarkable. I mean, think about the way the NBA is playing now to have 1 point, 1 point in the first 6 minutes. They were about all the way back. They were about tied at halftime. And then the Spurs just sort of down the stretch did their job and won the game. I was surprised. You know, Minnesota cut it to 2 points, about 5 minutes left, just couldn't finish it. It was a very impressive performance from San Antonio. You know, they're going back to a hostile place in Minnesota after, you know, losing game one. I thought Minnesota was going to win last night. And
0: Just a
1: really, really good job by the Spurs to weather the storm on the road. Now, obviously, when you start with 1 point through 6 minutes and you lose by seven, you know, if you score a couple more points early on, maybe it's a closer game. So I think they'll be fine in game four, but I was just impressed with the Spurs and their ability. You know, they're very young, right? Which typically is tougher to win NBA postseason series when you're young. They're not like a big team. Obviously, Wemby's huge, but the rest of the roster is not very big, and they're not like overly physical, but they're very athletic.
0: Very.
1: And what I like about them too is they sort of, you know, like who's their crunch time guy? They kind of just have a bunch of dudes that can do it, right? Like, they don't have one guy when you're like that. Wemby had 40. I get it, but most nights he's not giving you 40.
0: Agreed.
1: But one night, you know, Fox and Castle and Wemby, like there's not just one guy that has to make all the plays for them. And I just like to watch them play, right? They play defense.
0: They play the game. They play the game so well. And like OKC, that's going to be a great series.
1: Yeah, OKC minus all the just theatrics on the every play. But yes, the Spurs.
0: What's bothering you about OKC?
1: The theatrics. Come on, let's be honest.
0: Stop! You complain about that too.
1: They're good. Well, it's true. They're good basketball team. They don't have to do all that. They don't have to do all that. Come on. They just don't have to do all that. They don't have to do that.
0: Yes. And what's wrong with them? Stop.
1: It's not fun to watch.
0: They play the game. What's not fun to watch them? I love watching them play.
1: I said on the internet, by the way, my least favorite player to watch is Chet Holmgren. I just can't stand watching Chet for years. It's just been my least favorite player to watch. And I put that out there on the internet. I muted the tweet immediately. I have no idea. I think it's got like a lot of impressions because Thunder fans keep tweeting me about, you know, being a Lakers fan and we're down 0-2. And I'm like, buddy, I bet the Lakers to be swept. What do you tell? Thunder fans like coming at me after the Lakers' success for like 100 years is very funny to me. But I bet the Lakers get swept. I know they're going to get swept. They're going to lose tonight. The line is 8.5. It doesn't make any sense. They're not going to. The Thunder have not played terribly well.
0: No,
1: They've won by 20. So the idea that like tonight's going to be any different. The Lakers. This is now right. They played game one, 1 day off. Game two, 1 day off. Game three. It's not like you have not a ton of rest. LeBron's given everything he can for two straight games. Eventually, 41 is 41 years old, and they have not. OKC has not played well, really, in this series. They shot atrociously bad yesterday, game two, in the first half of that game. And they won by 17. They won the first game by 18, or they won 18, maybe 18 both games. I think today's going to be rough. I just wish it was a little less theatrics. I'm not asking for a lot, just a little less theatrics.
0: Oh, you're in complain mode. Can't have the tournament this way. Can't have the college football tournament. You're in complain mode.
1: If you want someone to just agree with everything, then you find another host, okay?
0: No, I don't need you to agree with me, but you are in complain mode. You got that. Like, I'm complaining about my team, but I'm not in complain mode. Like,
1: I just give the Spurs a lot of credit for the way they play basketball. I just don't think the Thunder need to flop as much. It's kind of simple. I think that's a general fair comment.
0: Yeah, but
1: the Thunder.
0: Like, here's what I want you to do. I want you to look at it through the prism of that series, the basketball of that series.
1: The Lakers and Thunder?
0: The Spurs and Thunder.
1: Oh, it's going to be great, sure.
0: Like, it's going to be great. Like, and again, I love Ant-Man, so, that's my boy. But, I think the Spurs are just too good.
1: But if they win, that series will be great basketball.
0: That's all my point is.
1: If they win game four, though, it's going to be interesting. I think the Spurs won the series still, yes.
0: Yeah, I do. My only point is, just take the joy from it. The joy, that'll be great basketball. Incredible series. Yeah, that'll really be for the NBA Finals.
1: Yeah, if the Thunder stop flopping like fishes every time they get hit, then we'll have a great series. If not, they're gonna get the line 45 times a game. It's gonna be.
0: What are you gonna do during World Cup?
1: Why don't we watch with soccer? So
0: you're not gonna you won't watch World Cup.
1: It's the summer, right?
0: Yeah,
1: yeah. I mean, I'll tune here.
0: I'm not saying you got to be the biggest soccer guy out there.
1: I'll probably watch some of it. The higher level stuff. Yeah, France is great. I'll probably watch some of the better teams.
0: World Cup is awesome. I love the World Cup. World Cup is elite.
1: I'm not like setting my calendar to it, but if it's on TV, it's going to be on TV. You know what I mean?
0: Well, I got news for you. It's going to dominate a month. Like you're going to
1: get. What month is July, right?
0: Yeah, it starts the end of June.
1: Yeah, we July's our,
0: we'll go
1: our
0: end kid, of June and July.
1: July's our no kid month. So I gotta if I'll watch it if it's on. I probably will have to watch it. I have nothing to do. But no kid sounds like fun until like you're 4 days in and you're just bored to tears. You're like, what do I do today?
0: What do you mean no kid month?
1: My kids go to camp in July.
0: They go for a month.
1: They went last year for a month. This year, my daughter's going for a month. My son's going for 2 weeks.
0: I don't think I could do that, dude.
1: It's the first couple of days. It's like awesome. Like it's like you're dating again. Like you just like go to dinner and like you just. But then you're like after 3 days, you're like, well, we've done dinner. Like we've went to a show. We saw a movie. What do you want to do tonight? Your life is so revolve around the kids, right? And then they leave, and then we have a trip scheduled. We're going to Dallas for work, and I get some pleasure stuff, and then it's far more boring than you think it's going to be. Like it's nice to have some time with your spouse, but after a while, you're like, it's nothing to do.
0: Yeah, I'll be honest with you.
1: The kids love it though. They love it.
0: Do they? Yeah. Well, my kids have never been. I don't think that they've ever been away at a camp.
1: My daughter loves it. She comes back and immediately says, "Like, I want to go back." My son's not going to the same camp. He's going to all sports camp.
0: That's awesome.
1: 2 weeks.
0: Oh, that's cool.
1: It's in Tennessee. He's going to a sports camp with a best friend of his. So,
0: that's great.
1: Then they like it because they just get to. Eat as much candy and sweets as they want for 2 weeks.
0: Oh, that's cool, though. Go to
1: as much ice cream and cookies and treats they want. No one's ever to tell them no.
0: Wow, that's good. That's good.
1: Oh, yeah. Sports camp should be fun. Be good for him.
0: Sports camp, yeah. Yeah, we don't have... I'm trying to think. They do, they do a football camp and a basketball. We do those camps. But they're not stay over.
1: Yeah, we're doing those too in June. But in July, they're like their piece. That's all. The point is that I will be watching World Cup because I have nothing else to watch. But there's still less flopping in soccer.
0: Honestly, it's funny. I don't care about that. Like, it never bothered me. The flop doesn't really bother me. I don't care.
1: Why
0: does it bother you? Like, I don't understand. Because you're not alone. There's people hate it. And I'm who cares?
1: To me, it feels unnecessary. Right? Like, I understand if you're going to try to draw, like contact and you get fouled. Like, that's fine. Brunson does a great job of that, right? He gets a pump fake, guy jumps in the air, jumps into him. I don't love it, but it is what it is. But, OKC players go out of their way to like theatrically flail their body. You know, they don't do that. They're good enough to not do that. That's the thing, is they're good enough to not do that. I mean, obviously we saw the one, like, you know, they called the offensive foul on Ayton, and Chet looked like he was punched in the face by Mike Tyson. And you review the play, and it's a foul on Chet. Like, you're like, what? That's what I'm talking about, right? Like, it's just unnecessary. Right. OKC's good enough to not have to do any of this. Shea's good enough as a player. Shea's an incredible basketball player. The Lakers in game two were doubling him, right? That was their strategy. We're going to throw a second defender at him, right, and throw the ball. And Shea would just dribble by both of them. He's an incredible basketball player. He doesn't need all the theatrics. They didn't need that.
0: Yeah, all right. You know, it doesn't take it away from, like, it doesn't take anything away from. Well,
1: that's the point, right? They're good enough to not have to do any of this.
0: Yeah. All right.
1: And the Lakers, by the way, would get smoked no matter what. Nothing to do with the Lakers. I'm betting on the OKC tonight again. There's no home court advantage in the NBA. I think it's very rare. Like, Cleveland, it matters. Cleveland plays much better at home. The Lakers, they're not going to play much better at Staples Center tonight. They are what they are. They're missing, as LeBron's after game one, what happened to your offense? We're missing 35 points in our lineup. Yeah, that seems to matter a lot.
0: Agreed.
1: They're missing the guy who gives them 35.
0: Agreed. Are you surprised? Because game three is the series shifts to Cleveland today. Pistons and Cavaliers.
1: Yeah.
0: You know, Detroit has pretty much dominated this series.
1: Yeah. A couple things in this one. First of all, Detroit's done a really good job of bouncing. I mean, they were on the brink of being eliminated.
0: I know.
1: Imagine.
0: It's unbelievable. Cade, you know, I mean, he's been great.
1: Yeah, he's been really good. He's played really well. The Cavs are a frustrating team because they just refuse to do the things you need to win, which is, like, stop turning the ball over, please. They have the most turnovers in the postseason, them and the Lakers. They just can't stop turning the ball over, especially on the road. And they get close to these games, and so they can't. Turnovers are a problem. They turned the ball over six times the first quarter of the other day, but and bounced back with only, I think, 11 or 12 turnovers. But the fact is, their players they need to play well are just not playing well, right? James Harden is disappearing as usual in the postseason. You know, Evan Mobley, 9 points, one rebound. 9 points, one rebound in 36 minutes.
0: And in game one, you had Allen, you know, gave you 2 points because he was in foul trouble.
1: So, like, you just can't have your players play. Now, the thing about the NBA often is, this is why home court, I think, matters in this instance. I don't think it matters as much in the NBA anymore, is that, you know, Mobley's probably going to play pretty well tonight, right? That's typically what happens in NBA, right? You have a game where you don't play well, you're on the road, you come back home, and you play well because everyone's mocking you, right? Like, he's heard all for 2 days in a row now. You know, blah, blah, blah, you know, he's going to probably play better tonight, I would imagine. You know, Harden should play better at home, right? You typically shoot better at home. You know, Mitchell was 2 for 9 from three. Max Strus was 1 for 6 from three in game two. Typically,
0: game one, though, Strus was making his shots.
1: He kept him in it, yeah. And, you know, you got 17 bench points. It's not enough. But the Cavs,
0: by the way, for the Pistons,
1: better at home.
0: Tobias, the friendly ghost, has been out. I mean, he's been prominent.
1: The four games the Cavs played at home in the postseason so far, they won by 13, they won by 10, they won by 5, they won by 12. The five road games they played, loss, loss, loss, loss, loss. So the team, it feels like they play much better at home than on the road. Again, the Lakers, to me, home road, it doesn't matter. They have a good crowd at home games, but OKC can play anywhere, right? And without Luka, I don't think it matters as much.
0: Yeah, yeah. No, I would agree with that. Knicks, Pistons, it's got to be Knicks, but, again, not that Cleveland's out of it, but if you're projecting Knicks, Detroit, or Knicks, Cleveland, assuming OG comes back, they're good. I just can't. I have a tough time judging them against the Sixers because the Sixers are just so bad.
1: Wait, what?
0: They have no bench. Like, you got no bench. And then you got Max, he's hurt. So it didn't even matter that they had no OG last night.
1: what effort do we see from the Sixers in game four?
0: No, they're done. They're toast.
1: What effort do we see from the Flyers tonight?
0: They'll play hard.
1: Yeah, I think the Hurricanes win. I'm curious. You can wager on like things like, you know, the Hurricanes to get empty net goal. It's going to be a good price, like 2-1.
0: Right.
1: I think that feels like, you know.
0: In an elimination game, too, like Tockett will pull the goalie with 5 minutes to go and if they're down. Expect them to, like, he'll probably play a couple kids tonight. They have some good young talent. He'll probably, my guess is, like, there's a kid defenseman, Bonk. My guess is he'll see the lineup. There's a couple kids that'll play. I wouldn't be surprised if they win tonight. I mean, Carolina's nasty, so yeah.
1: You just can't score on them.
0: Yeah, you're right. Well, they've had chances. They just haven't. They haven't buried them. I mean, first period in game three, they dominated. They have this young player, Porter Martone, hit the post at the crossbar in the first period. Like, they were buzzing. So they had a chance. They just could, you know, it's one of those things against Carolina. If you got an odd man rush, you got to break out, break away. You got to bury your chances.
1: Yeah, I do my favorite thing today. I get to wager on a team
0: block shots
1: back against the wall. Like Philly's gonna be diving everywhere to block shots.
0: Yes,
1: Came and then you'll be last game looking at right now. Sanheim had 3, Sealer had 2, York had 4. They're gonna just be diving everywhere for pucks.
0: Yeah.
1: Blocking everything. And really vice versa. Like the Canes will do the same thing because they want this series to be done with.
0: Yeah. Yeah.
1: And they do that anyway because they're just good. You know, they're good.
0: Vegas wins last night. Marner gets a hat trick. And the Canadiens, like, I'm rooting Sabres. I want the Sabres to
1: win.
0: Good
1: story, yeah.
0: I mean, Buffalo. I root for the Bills. Like although not this time because they got rid of McDermott. But I always want them to do well. I love their fan base. They got great fans, like Sabres. Like, they've been through it. If anybody needs a championship, like, throw them a bone, it's Buffalo fans.
1: Yeah, but they're not beating the Canes, though. But yes, it would be a good story, correct? They have great jerseys, too.
0: They're cool, the Giants. Yes.
1: Oh, the Knights and Ducks have a terrible uniform matchup. Oh, it's gross. The orange and the puke color, yellow, whatever they have, whatever. It's a terrible watch. It really is. And so you're like, oh, it just hurts your eyes. It's just, can we just, like, wear white and... Can the Ducks go back to their Mighty Duck uniforms, though, too? These orange ones, that'll do it for me.
0: Well, nobody's beating the Lance, though. Doesn't matter.
1: No one's beating the what?
0: Avalanche.
1: You don't think so?
0: No.
1: You think Hurricanes Avalanche feel like a great matchup?
0: Yeah, it does. It does feel great. But
1: I think the Wild win tonight. I think the Wild take care of business at home tonight.
0: Maybe, but they're not beating them at some point.
1: And what's funny, in the first round, the Avs could score. They couldn't score in the first round. They just like... They
0: erupted in this.
1: And then they've been.
0: I mean, that first game was I couldn't turn my. It was Sunday night, game one, Minnesota, Colorado was game one Sunday night. And
1: 9-6.
0: Yeah, I couldn't turn away from it. In fact, I was writing one of my projects. I was writing and I got the game on and I just couldn't. I actually got up from my computer. Sat down and just watched the game. Like, I usually have it on just while I'm working. This thing was, it was so riveting.
1: Well, I took the under in game two because it had 15 goals in game one. And
0: what was the under?
1: 6.5.
0: It was 5-2. Wow.
1: But the reason I lost the under was empty net, right? And the Avalanche banked in a goal from 180 feet away, they were clearing the puck and they were trying to score. He basically banked it off the side of the wall,
0: side pocket, like a pool shot.
1: Yeah, went 180 feet, and it scored with 5 seconds left in the game.
0: Oh no, with 5 seconds left?
1: Yeah, it was bad. Yeah,
0: that's a good
1: beat. It wasn't great. But hey, that's what Again, you only wager the amount you can afford to lose. That's the rule. So. But hockey, I've been, look, people are, hockey postseason is great, but like NBA, people are like, I don't watch NBA. I'm like, oh, that's your problem. I think the postseason is great. I can complain about the Thunder and still realize it's good basketball to watch.
0: Yeah, I like playoffs. I'm in on everything. However, all that said, and I love the hockey playoffs. I love the basketball playoffs. I'm in. Love baseball. There's nothing like the pigskin.
1: We're getting closer every week we talk, buddy. Every week we talk.
0: There's nothing like it. Like next week, the schedule. Let's talk about it a little bit. Because looks like we're going to kick off down under. So we'll talk about a little NFL coming up next. Fellas, Jeff and Ant right here, Fox Sports Radio.
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0: I got him. Stand by. From the Fox Sports Radio studios. So, here's the deal. Schedule time. I love the NFL schedule. I'm a complete loser. I freaking love it. Every year around this time, I love it. I love to analyze it. I love it all. It's crazy. So the release date has officially been set for May 14th. It's coming up this Thursday at 8 o'clock. Now, they're going to be, of course, dribs and drabs will get leaked out. Because the league's broadcast partners each get to announce a game before the schedule is officially released. So, like, coming up to it, probably beginning Monday, you'll start to hear it. Then the entire international schedule will be unveiled on Wednesday on Good Morning Football. So they'll get, there's 9 international games, Jeff.
1: Yep.
0: 9 of them. So the 9 games will get announced that Wednesday. Now here's the other thing. And I forgot about this. And I love it. I'm curious to see what you think. The schedule, the season, does not kick off on Thursday, September 10th.
1: Yeah.
0: It kicks off on Wednesday, September 19th. How about that?
1: Wait, what? That's not the 19th.
0: The 9th, I mean, excuse me.
1: Nine, the 19th. Say, yeah, the 19th is late. Yeah.
0: Yeah, no, the 10th. I meant the 10th and then the 9th. So Wednesday, September 9th, TBD against at Seattle. So Seattle will host, and I love this idea. You win the Super Bowl, you host the opener. That should always be.
1: Correct.
0: And that should have, I love the Wednesday opening. Give me Wednesday football anytime I can get it.
1: Yeah, so I love that, as you mentioned, that the champion gets to be at home, right? I'm always curious about this game because, you know, do you make it a sort of a compelling game, right? Is it another playoff team you give them, which I typically tend to do? Do you give them a little warm-up just to have a nice W in there, right? You raise the banner and you celebrate the championship and then you get to play, you know, the Cardinals, right? You know, like I don't think that's the case. I typically will give them a pretty decent team and that becomes a very competitive game.
0: But I think you got to do a rematch.
1: But we've seen like, you know, was it last year? It was Eagles-Cowboys, right? That was the opener
0: yes.
1: Of Eagles-Super Bowl. So give them a division game week one. That was that weird rain-delayed game, right, if I remember correctly.
0: Correct.
1: Going back to, all the way back to, I was in a hotel at Newark Airport because flight got canceled because of all that weather. So, so the rematch of week one is interesting. I don't know if I like it in week one. Have we had that before?
0: Years ago.
1: I think you say that for some point in the middle of the season. I think it's unfair to both teams to kind of run that back again,
0: well,
1: in my
0: opinion.
1: Here's
0: the problem, though. If you do that, if you save it, a lot of times both teams aren't any good. Or one of the teams isn't any good. Usually the loser.
1: Yeah, probably New England. Yeah, that's a good point.
0: You'll hype it up.
1: And then that game, too... It won't have an impact for division, which is, you know, interesting. You know, week one, you know, they tend to stay away from division games for that reason. I do wonder with all the Vrabel-Russini stuff if that's something the NFL wants to do week one.
0: Oh, I forgot about that. I didn't even think about that.
1: Yeah.
0: That'll die out by then, no?
1: So it seems like they've had this information for a while, and they're going to leak something out every 2 weeks until something happens with Vrabel is my guess. The Patriots are not firing Vrabel. There's no fireable offense unless they find out that some of this impacted his job, which hard to argue they impacted his job when he made a Super Bowl in year one in New England. It feels like they're gonna whoever has this information is gonna leak it out every 2 weeks till Vrabel has to resign, essentially, right? Like that's the only way he's gonna not coach the Patriots. He's gonna have to step down himself. But, you know, we get, like, the, you know, him and Russini on a boat together, and she's 7 months pregnant. Like, it's just, it's a rough look for him. I mean, again, it's not a fireable offense, right? I mean, that's, you know, affairs happen. It doesn't seem to affect his job. But it seems like there's going to be a story until he resigns, right? I mean, we get, so every 2 weeks, every week we get a new video, a new story, a new something, this and that.
0: It's like anything else, like, people get tired of it.
1: Yeah,
0: this one, it's salacious or whatever.
1: Definitely people getting tired of this one, I'll tell you that. But yeah, I don't know that if I want to do that week one, though. That's the only thing.
0: I didn't even think about that. I forgot.
1: Opening night, that feels like the... So I think it's going to be somewhere.
0: It won't be New England. You're right.
1: What if Seattle... of course, what's funny about the schedule release, too, by the way, is that we know who the teams are playing now. We know who the teams are playing, for the most part, for 20 years in a row. And just seeing it, where they're playing, when they're playing. So their home games this year are Arizona, Los Angeles, San Francisco, Dallas, Giants, Chiefs, Chargers, Patriots, Bears. So
0: I would have the Chiefs.
1: Well, I don't know if they're going to want the Mahomes week one off ACL to be national the first game of the season. I think the Bears would be the Bears or Cowboys kind of light up to me.
0: I agree. A great NFC battle.
1: Yeah.
0: It
1: feels like a
0: Cowboys would be interesting.
1: The Cowboys are interesting for anywhere. That's the thing about the Cowboys, right? They always, Yeah, I don't think they're going to put the Chiefs in that slot. Bears or Giants, I mean, Bears or Cowboys feel like two really good options there.
0: I agree. And then Thursday from Australia, 49ers-Rams Netflix game. Oh, that's awesome. We got a Wednesday and a Thursday to start the season. That's a way to start it. Just give me a Friday. Like last year. Remember we had the Thursday, Friday last year.
1: Yeah. So I the thing that
0: what's the matter?
1: About this game, that the only thing that frustrates me is that I think that having a game of this magnitude for the division in week one in Australia is a disservice to both teams. This game's gonna really matter for the division. And you're gonna look back in week 18 and be like, wow, they played that game in Australia in week one. That's what I think the idea is fine. I don't mind the travel. It's week one. They have plenty of time to travel. They have plenty of time to recover. That to me is not as big of a deal. People seem to make this a big deal. But that part of it, I think, is the only difficult part I have with this game. Is you put a huge division game that will matter toward the playoffs in week one in Australia.
0: All right.
1: That's it. Yeah.
0: Okay. All right. So here's what I don't get. If you're going to go to Australia on Thursday, why not do Brazil on Friday? Instead, the Brazil game, which is going to be in Rio, it will be slated for week three. So Cowboys and Ravens play in that game. Why not just make it on that Friday? Wednesday, Thursday, Friday. Boom. You're coming in with haymakers. Ravens, Cowboys? What? I'm in.
1: Look, I'm in for all these games. By the way, maybe I can say, like, week one, I don't know if it's a great division game, but, I mean, we watch all the NFL no matter what. have we had any of the international? So the international games, we have some of the teams, right, that are playing.
0: Here's what you got. You ready? I have the list.
1: Okay, good. I was going to pull up right now.
0: All right. Melbourne, Rams, Niners. Rio, Cowboys, Ravens. Paris, the Saints versus TBA. Mexico City, Niners, TBA. London, Wembley, Jaguars, TBA. London, Tottenham, Jaguars, TBA. London, Tottenham again, Commanders versus TBA. Munich, Lions versus TBA. And then Madrid, Falcons versus TBA.
1: Yeah.
0: So there's all your nine games. My guess is they're going to add Rome next year. So they'll probably have 10. My guess is they'll do Rome. I mean, having a game in Paris is unbelievable.
1: Yeah.
0: That's pretty cool. Madrid, that's pretty awesome. I love it. Manifest destiny, my man.
1: The international, Robert Kraft mentioned this, moving to 18 games. He hopes they get an 18-game schedule. And that they get basically an 18-week international series, I think. Or maybe he said 16 weeks, I think it was. I mean, it does feel like we're going that direction, right? That's what's going to happen if we go to 18-game slate. We'll have 16 weeks of international games.
0: Yeah, I mean, that makes sense to me. Coming up, a couple more notes, all right, on the schedule. I freaking love it, Jeff. I do. I'm already in my, summer. What? Let's go.
1: I can't wait.
0: Kickoff, baby. Forget summer. Bleep it. Let's play football. Jeff Schwartz, Anthony Gargano, Hagen, fellas on Fox.
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0: 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Aunt Jeff on a great Saturday, playoff Saturday. 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You'll find today's full show posted right after we get off the air. All right, a couple more schedule notes because I can't get enough of this. I keep imagining the whole thing. Cannot wait for football. So here's something that's going to be fun. The Christmas triple header returns.
1: Okay.
0: For the fourth time in 5 years, the triple header is back. First two games on Netflix, and then Fox gets the primetime game.
1: Oh, wow. Okay.
0: You good on that?
1: Yeah.
0: You're cool with the Christmas triple header, right?
1: I mean, it's just, you know, it's fine. What's wrong with that?
0: There may be a Christmas Eve you're talking about, but right now we just know about the triple header on Christmas. Thanksgiving Eve game. So we'll have Thanksgiving and then Thanksgiving Eve the Wednesday before. I love that. What do you think?
1: Do you think at some point this becomes like, okay. I don't think it does either.
0: No,
1: I was just curious.
0: Everybody goes, oh, it's too much.
1: I don't think it is. I'm just curious what you think. That's it.
0: No, I don't. I'm not one of these people that goes, oh, it's too much. It's not going to be special. Yeah, it is. Listen, when you have September, even if you went through February to March, right? You start in September, you end at the end of February, early March. That's still not a long season.
1: Correct.
0: Baseball, you're in March, and you go through October into early November.
1: Correct.
0: And say what you want, your team still only plays once a week. So you still get to look forward to your team playing, and it's once a week. And if you love your team, that's always going to matter. The other games, we're in. And I think most people are in, but you know, if it's no shame if you're out. I mean, but don't say that it's going to ruin the sport, because that's just not going to happen.
1: I think there's really no evidence to show you at all.
0: To the contrary, the ratings say otherwise.
1: Yeah, that. I see there's no evidence otherwise to show you that. So I think that if you believe that the NFL is going to die, it's just, there's nothing that shows you that.
0: No. Now they're going to add the second Black Friday game. So you'll probably have the 3:00 and then the 8:15 Black Friday, which I love.
1: I just hope that, My only hope is, you know, NFL players, the schedule breaks out, you get a little rest. You know, like, I think that ends up working out typically in a way that makes sense. But it's a lot of Wednesday, Thursday, Friday games. I hope that they schedule them with enough, you know, rest and recovery and whatnot.
0: Yes. So, by the way, no more Monday doubleheaders. Since 2023, the NFL has been holding multiple Monday night doubleheaders. That will no longer be the case this year. So when they did the deal with ESPN, they had the doubleheader. No more doubleheaders. I like the doubleheader. Did you like the doubleheader?
1: Staying awake. I wasn't staying awake till 1:30 in the morning to watch the second game, but...
0: You weren't? I thought you would be.
1: No. I didn't like when they did like the stagger start, where that was even sillier. When they did like the
0: I didn't like that know, at all.
1: I like the 8:30.
0: I liked it. I love the, you know, give me the 7 and the 10:30. Well, like that's what sports is.
1: I could take it or leave it. One game's fine on Monday night. I had no problem with it.
0: Yeah, I don't know. I always thought the doubleheader was kind of cool, but whatever. I think that they look at it like it's they'd rather have the standalone. I always looked at this, and I just had the argument forever. And people that love Red Zone, and I get this, if you love Red Zone, you hate all these standalone games because it depletes Red Zone. But if you're the NFL, you have to look at every game like inventory. So why do I want to have just regional games and take and just have and not have my inventory at full access?
1: Yeah, Red Zone is fun on a Sunday, but I'm not tethered to it. I don't know why you shouldn't feel tethered to it.
0: No, I like watching full games. I've always liked watching full games.
1: I have the Red Zone typically on like one of the four boxes, just so, and I have the volume on there, so just I can hear what's happening and like turn my head to that game. But yeah, full game is a great watch.
0: Right, and so I you know, again, I understand the Red Zone people and why they're upset. But if I'm the NFL, like I look at each of those games, because let me ask you a question: if it's a random Tuesday night and you got two middling teams, I don't know, you got the Arizona Cardinals against the, let's say like two horrible teams, the Cardinals and the Browns. If it's a random Tuesday night and I'm home after practice or whatever, love I got
1: it
0: going on,
1: put it on. I'm watching it, same as you, yeah.
0: I'm putting it on. Yeah, I mean, yeah, I'm absolutely not going to lie to you and go, I'm riveted. Right,
1: oh, but it's on TV. I'm with
0: like,
1: you.
0: I got it
1: I'm
0: on, totally right? Agree. Like, you know, and if the game's a good game, I'll start to focus.
1: Totally,
0: right?
1: Agree. Like, yes.
0: You know, I mean, it's what it is.
1: So, I agree there, absolutely.
0: We're all football crazed. We with this whole country, the list of top 10, the top 100 sporting events, or actually TV events that transcends TV, all events are all football.
1: Yes.
0: So, what this would stand to be, go ahead. Give us more. Anyway, that's my soapbox. Schedule coming out Thursday. Circle it, baby. All right, stay tuned. Big hour coming up next with the fellas. We are Fox Sports.
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0: Here's what you need to know.
1: The New York Knicks lead their playoff series 3-0 after winning at Philadelphia Friday night, 108-94. Jalen Brunson finished with 33 points, 9 assists. San Antonio's up 2-1 after a victory at Minnesota, 115-108. Victor Wembanyama with 39 points and 15 rebounds. Iowa is finalizing a new 6-year deal with head coach Ben McCollum. WNBA season openers went to New York, Washington, and Golden State. In the NHL playoffs, Montreal was a 5-1 winner at Buffalo, Vegas 6-2 over Anaheim. The NFL Referees Union ratified a new 7-year labor contract. The Jets gave running back Breece Hall a 3-year deal. In baseball, the Dodgers beat Atlanta and Chris Sale 3-1. The Mets in 10 innings won 3-1 at Arizona. And the Cubs won their 10th straight game, 7-1 at Texas. I'm Steve DeSager.
0: 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Anthony Gargano with the fellas.
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2: 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Happy Fox Sports Saturday. 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Jeff Schwartz, Anthony Gargano from the Fox Sports Radio studios. We come to you live every week. And yes, the playoffs underway. It's going to be a big summer. World Cup. And then that'll lead us back into what we just got done talking about. Which is all roads lead back to football. You as a Laker fan, let's start here, all right? Because you're a big Laker.

0: fan. When you hear, like, when you see LeBron right now, and because I had a buddy of mine who was out in California last night, and I was talking to him, and he was like, dude, I'm tired of this team. Like, he was freaking out. Hey, LeBron, and you got Bronny, and I'm done. And you know, it's a great story. He's at his age, play the way he does, but come on, it's all a show, and they have no chance to win. He was really frustrated.
1: What will they have a chance?
0: Luka's basically, he is a disgruntled Lakers fan, being felt like that LeBron holds him hostage.
1: I think it's certainly fair to feel that way at times, but LeBron is playing fantastic right now. I don't.
0: Well, he said no. Now again, you know, I think for his age and everything else, he is. But his point was, yeah, you know, he plays in spurts.
1: He's 41 years old.
0: Well, right, but that's his point, is that you're holding me hostage.
1: He scored. He had 23.
0: He said he played no defense.
1: What?
0: He said he played no defense. Well, that was his point. I'm just giving you. This is a Laker fan. I'm just the messenger here.
1: The problem is not that LeBron doesn't play defense. The problem is that Luka and Austin Reeves play no defense.
0: Yeah.
1: Like that's the issue. Like yeah. Reeves gets brutalized on defense in the series. Like he's been in there. I mean, the guys go right by him.
0: I think.
1: Luka plays no defense.
0: Of course not. They play no defense whatsoever. But that's the whole thing. His point is, you're paying LeBron's getting paid all his money. Like take up the cap. He feels like he's being held hostage by him. That he's not at this age. He's not a legitimate star. And you know he wanted to move on. And I was like, dude, I don't know that sounds building like around Luke is going to do anything for you.
1: That guy just doesn't like LeBron. Nothing, like, that's what it sounds like.
0: No, he's not. I know the guy. He's not a hater.
1: Sounds like a hater. I think LeBron's probably gone this offseason because the Lakers need to sort of reboot, right, and make this around Luka. But LeBron, I thought this year, did a great job of not making this about him, right? I mean, he didn't. You tell me, like, Bronny James can't play better than like LaRiva's playing. They have problems everywhere, right? I mean, the issue is that, and they've had this issue for years, is that they don't have guys that are sort of guaranteed shooters. Now, Kennard was great the regular season. It's been mostly terrible after the first two games of the postseason. Rudy's been much better than I anticipated at shooting in the postseason, but eventually he's going to go cold. Reeves has been hurt, also plays no defense. I think the Lakers have basically played as well as they could for this postseason. I understand maybe the energy around LeBron gets suffocating for fans sometimes.
0: He kept saying, and I wasn't debating him. He just called me because he's in L.A. He's in the film business. He's in L.A. We were talking last night. And he starts because he's originally from New York, and the Knicks are playing the Sixers, right? So he was ribbing me about that. He goes, "But I'm out here. I've been out here for 40 years. I root Lakers, and I feel like LeBron's holding me hostage." And that was his whole take. And I go, "Well, what do you mean?" He goes, "Well, you know, at this point in the salary cap, he's got his kid, the whole thing, and the idea of." Trying to win with his age is just not going to happen. I'm being held hostage.
1: But the plan was to win with Luka, though. And he's not playing. The plan was not to win with LeBron. The plan was LeBron was the third option when everyone is healthy. The problem is he's now the first option because everyone's hurt. What does it bother people about? Bronny's shown he's in the game. He's a serviceable 12th guy. I don't really know what's the problem with
0: serviceable 12th guy. What's that?
1: He's a backup. He's like the last guy on the bench.
0: What is it? He shouldn't be in this league. He can't play this league. I mean, come on.
1: He's better. I think he's not good.
0: He can't handle the ball. He gets the ball taken from him every which way. Like, stop now. He doesn't belong in the league.
1: But again,
0: his last day, if he's not LeBron's son, he's not in the league.
1: But to have that, your friend had that reaction when LeBron, when LeBron plays a handful of minutes every week, I don't, like, dude,
0: I get it. I mean, I'm not telling you it's irrational. I just brought it up to you because you're a Lakers fan. Yeah, I'm out of it. I just gave you what his take is.
1: I think LeBron is probably on the way out. The Lakers will remake the team around Luka, but they got to remake the team with the center who can play, who can be multi-purpose, right? And around guys who can play a little bit of defense. And they probably need another shooter. I mean, there's a lot to be done to even be competitive with OKC. And, you know, the Mark Williams trade, unfortunately, just didn't go. I mean, that was the would have been a big trade for them, right? Because you end up getting, you know, a guy that can score and play defense and sort of be multi-purpose at that position. And they had to backfill that with Ayton. And then, you know, Luka and Reeves got hurt, and now you're in the spot where you're just not gonna, even if Luka was playing, you're not beating OKC. Maybe you sneak a game out. You know, Luka goes for 45, you sneak a game out. But, you know, there's just a lot of work to be done. It's not LeBron's fault. And he's, you know, done his time there, and he's going to move on somewhere else next year, most likely.
0: Yeah. You don't think he goes?
1: I don't know,
0: like retire?
1: Probably not. I don't. Unless he's got like a, unless he really wants to get into, you know, be at the desk at, you know, inside the NBA. I don't know right. What he would. It doesn't seem like he wants to retire. I think he wants to play with the Suns still.
0: Cleveland? I mean, that's always been the.
1: I mean, the one that makes sense ish is to go to team up with Steph in Golden State. But I don't know how realistic that is for those two players at this time. You know, Steve Kerr seems unlikely to be back as a coach there. Cleveland could certainly use someone like LeBron to push that core maybe over the top there. You know, if LeBron's a fourth or fifth option, or even a sixth guy off the bench, I mean, that's a pretty good sixth guy.
0: Yeah.
1: But you're going to have to take his kid, most likely.
0: Yes. Yeah, I would agree. All right, here's what I want to do. I want to take a quick TO, or I want to come back. I want to talk about fan bases, all right? Because the Knicks fan base may be the most annoying fan base on the planet, all right? So I want to dive into fan bases that we love, that we hate. We may need to take some calls on this, all right?
1: Yes.
0: So let's do that. And Jeff, we're the fellas right here on Fox Sports Radio.
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0: 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Wemby drains a triple in the fourth quarter. Take a listen.
1: Castle to Victor. Right wing three on the way. Wee-wee! Victor Wembanyama give him 32. And his second three of the night, 32-12.
0: Oh, man, finished with 39. Wemby, 39. It's courtesy of Spurs Radio Network. I want to do this, have some fun with you. Because you were a professional athlete. You played in all the stadiums. You know the fan bases. And it dawned on me last night being at the Sixers game and being taken over. I now felt like I was invaded. I felt like the invaders were coming from the sea, and we lost the battle. As
2: even though New York rats descended
0: to Philadelphia,
2: he was imploring your fans to show up.
0: Yeah, it would help if he showed up. I mean, come on, bro. You know, what do you expect? Like, here's the problem. With that organization that's run so poorly, you can't blame the fan base for being wishy-washy with them. You know? I mean, that's the truth. The truth of the matter is that that franchise doesn't deserve any loyalty.
2: Okay.
0: They're a pathetic franchise. They've been a pathetic franchise forever. They've tormented me. But I still love them, even though they have forsaken me. Many, many, many times. Last night, the New York Rats and the Celebrity Rats came down. I felt like I was in the movie Ratatouille, with all of them walking around with their NY gear, and they had the Wall Street Bros who aren't even from New York. So you had the fake New Yorkers everywhere. You're there a couple times a week, right?
2: Yeah, not this time of year, but yeah, during the season, yeah.
0: Yeah, I mean, you see it. And they're all there. Knicks. Listen, the Knicks still haven't won. Of a fan base that needs to chill the bleep out, like, we haven't won anything. And by the way, OKC, if you get to the finals, OKC's going to destroy you.
2: You sound like a hater to me.
0: Capital H, Holmes.
2: When I was playing, Eagles fans are pretty rough.
0: I knew that was pretty coming. Rough. I can't say anything either. Yeah, I knew that
2: rough.
0: Was coming.
2: Pretty rough. And going to Oakland Coliseum was just an incredible
0: the Raiders.
2: Adventure.
0: They're great fans.
2: Yeah, I mean, if you know, my parents didn't even wear Chiefs gear when they showed up. They just wore neutral colors.
0: I guess fans.
2: It's the only place I've ever been flipped off by. I've been flipped off by kids in two places. It was there,
0: like
2: when you take the bus, and then Fresno State.
0: Oh really? Oh nice.
2: Oh yeah, Fresno State was wild, bro. Because we
0: really.
2: Yeah, so we went to Fresno State in 2006, and it's right in the middle of Pat Hill's dominance there, right? And that 06 season was billed as they were going to be a BCS bowl team that year as a group of five team, right?
0: Wow.
2: They had billed that season as that way. They were good in 05. We smashed them in 05. We were going to Fresno, which was rare, right? I mean, how many big schools go on the road to group of five schools? Right, I mean, we're going on the road to a Mountain West school, which is rare, right? It doesn't happen, and so they were billing that game as like, this is the one. Like, if we beat Oregon, we're going to a BCS bowl, and their fans were rabid, man. Like, it was an intense place to play. Their fans bark at you because the bowl. Like, there's a long walk from the locker room.
0: That sounds awesome.
2: There's a long walk from the locker room to the field. You walk like through. The locker room was like not attached to the field. So you have to walk, You walk up and out of the stadium and then made a left and then walk like in the public, essentially, like, you know, it was to your locker room. And along that route.
3: Wow.
2: Yeah. At least that's what, you know, this is 06, right?
3: Right.
2: And along,
3: sounds
2: and
3: cool.
2: You, now, of course, you're cordoned off, but the fans are right there. And, bro, every word possible was used at us. MF, you know, yeah. FU, middle fingers from kids.
3: Yeah.
2: And then we beat them. And then we played terribly, too. We weren't very good at 06. And we beat them on a fake field goal. We ruined their dream of, we beat them 3 years in a row. Their players were just, they talked so much. I love these stories. Next year we played them and in 07, and there was a defensive lineman who told like a newspaper, you know, back then, that our offensive line was soft. That was what he said.
3: Really?
2: We made sure he knew how soft we were that game. And it was fun. We after the game, he's like, I was like, why'd you guys do me like that? You're the one who talked in the newspaper about how soft we were.
3: Wow.
2: I tell you what, I love those games when, you know, like you picked out a player or two that you didn't like or that talked about to you beforehand, has made their life like a really, really rough game. Happened once in the NFL. We were playing the Broncos. And my buddy knew one of their defensive linemen. He said, hey, if you talk to him every play, then he'll, like, lose it. Like, just so we made a point, I swear, all five of us. We called him a name to his face every single play. Like, every single play. We walked up and called some, typically starts with a B word, to his face every single play. He was rattled the entire game. Like, we just walked by, like, Europe, like, right to his face every single time.
3: Oh, my God.
2: And it got him so... And there were other guys like Haloti Ngata, who I know well from Oregon, when we played him.
3: Yeah.
2: You don't say a word to Haloti.
3: Right.
2: Like, you're just like, hey, bud, how you doing, man? Good to see you today. What's up, buddy?
3: Right.
2: Not a word. You just say nothing. Great play, man. Great play. nothing to Haloti. Don't fire that beast up, man. I'll tell you that. But there were guys like, yeah, so Fresno State was wild, man. That's cool, man.
3: I never would have thought that. That, you know, it's funny. I've always wanted to do a book about the culture of football. Like how we celebrate football on different in different places across the country.
2: Yeah.
3: It's so unique the way it's done. And I absolutely... I love it. I love the way we do it in the South, right? The way we do it in Florida, Texas.
2: Yeah.
3: The Western Pennsylvania, right? I love that stuff. The Chicago, Green Bay, right out West. Like, you're just telling me, like, that's a cool... First of all, you know, Oregon and Washington are incredible. Right, then you got this L.A. Like it's got the celebrating the game is such a the way we do it in our pockets across the country. I think this thing's so cool.
2: It is very fun, and different places do different, you know, different ways. There's also I like the stadiums too, by the way, that have like dimmer lights that feel like high school stadiums. Fresno State was like, I feel like LSU's that way. When you watch an LSU night game, it's like a little dimmer.
3: I love it.
2: It's,
3: yes.
2: A little, like, it's a little dimmer than like the rest of the lights.
3: That's all rouge under the lights.
2: I want to go. That's like one of my like dream bucket lists. I've been to, but I've seen Bama LSU, a game in Alabama before. I want to do the LSU night game. That'd be a lot of fun.
3: Yeah, I covered it 1 year. I covered once. I mean, this is going back to, and it's awesome. Nightfall in Baton Rouge, man.
2: It's so much fun.
3: It's awesome. Like, first of all, that field, like the field with the, you know, the 25, 35, you know what I mean? Like the field itself.
2: They're the only one in the country that does the, they also, there's only three teams in the country that have a double field goal post, like a two.
3: Yeah.
2: It's LSU, it's Washington State.
3: That's a good trivia question.
2: There's one more that has a double post. I I'm trying to think of who it is now. Double they have a double field goal post. Yeah.
0: Yeah, that's a great field.
2: Yeah.
0: And
2: it's grass, which I love.
0: Yes. Yes.
2: Football should be played on grass.
0: Agreed. Totally agree. I totally agree with that. I love that. If you think about, let me ask you this. With NFL fans, you mentioned Eagles fans. They had to get on there, right? Coming off the bus.
2: Yeah, they were rough. And then, I don't think it gets the credit it deserves for the atmosphere there for night games.
0: Yeah.
2: I played a night game there 3 years in a row, I want to say. I was on the Chiefs. We came there in 2013 on a Thursday. It was Andy Reid's first game back coaching the Eagles. We beat you.
0: Wow, I remember that guy was at the game, yeah.
2: Yeah. The next year.
0: That was sad. I mean, for like, you know, having Andy back and, you know, because Andy, we loved Andy. But anyway, go ahead.
2: I think Vic was playing.
0: Yeah.
2: Like Foles had not taken over yet.
0: Yeah.
2: We went to Philly in 2014 and we lost 27-0. I didn't play in that game. I was hurt. But again, like that was pretty rough. I think it was Sunday Night Football. Yeah, it was Sunday Night Football. And then next year I did play in Philly at night again, and we got murdered again, 27-7 on Monday Night Football. So
0: was
2: three straight
0: Chip
2: years.
0: Chip Kelly?
2: 15 would have been Chip.
0: Yeah.
2: Still? Bradford quarterback?
0: Yes.
2: Yeah. I hurt my ankle that game. Not a fun day. We got doubled in yards.
0: Yeah.
2: Turned the ball over a bunch. It's loud there, dude. It is like very, very loud in Philly. And the defense line has always been good there. It's just a tough. So we played three straight years. My team's played night games in Philly. It is a difficult place to play. I don't think it gets the credit it deserves for the atmosphere there.
0: Who else? So you got Raiders, Eagles.
2: That's it, really.
0: You know what's interesting about the football, right? What I brought up Knicks fans and how they're just completely annoying. Plus, there's the celebrity piece of it, too. It is extremely annoying because, you know, except for a handful of them, you go there, you know, you're Fugazi. Like, they don't, it's just cool. It's somewhere to be. Like, you get that feel, that vibe off of it, which is what I hate. The rest of them, like, Yankee fans, they don't bother me. They're regal. Giants fans, Jeff fans, I appreciate.
2: So you think Knicks fans are like the lowest of the low in New York?
0: I think so. Knicks, Met fans are a little bit like that. But Knicks fans, to me, I find the most annoying.
2: Okay. I haven't been able to figure out, like, you know, like if it's, you know, which fan base of the New York teams is the worst or like the Philly teams. Again, I can't tell you how Philly fans are, Sixer fans are.
0: Sure, they're different, right? But there is a different... In every city, listen, you're obviously pulling from the entire
2: fan base.
0: Because
2: the Yankees win a lot. They have like a little bit of, you know, just like Steinbrenner, right? Like that's what he wants his fans to do. It's going to be a certain way.
0: Listen, I was up there for a long time. I think that they were good fans. Now there's a heavy bandwagon.
2: Yes.
0: Because it's the Yankees. But I didn't find their fans annoying. Like the fans, I love the fan. Like I love the Bills. Like the Buffalo fans are the best. They're loyal. They're fun. Like the Bills Mafia is fun. The Sabres fans, they're fun people.
2: Yeah.
0: The Lions, like Detroit fans, are great.
2: Okay.
0: Would you agree with that?
2: Yeah.
0: I mean. They're into it. They're fun. I mean, go back to hockey when they were Hockey Town USA. They throw octopus on the ice.
2: I know. I've been in a game there. Old Joe Louis. Yeah.
0: Great. The Tigers. Like they're I think the Detroit people are good fans. They're fun fans. I'm just trying to think of the I don't find the annoying. The Cowboy fans used to be annoying.
2: I just pity them.
0: I do. Although I think they're going to be good this year.
2: I think so too.
0: I think You know, I was having this conversation about Prescott with...
2: He's really good.
0: He is.
2: Yeah,
0: dude, he gets no love. For that organization that is takes the air out of everything, he gets no love. He should get way more love than he does.
2: Agreed.
0: He's a terrific quarterback. He really is. He can throw it, man. He can just sling. All right. Let's do this. We got the brain with us. I know you got to roll around 8:40 Eastern because you got a game.
2: Practice games. I got both.
0: You got both. I got a couple games, but my games aren't until the end.
2: Yeah, we're early today.
0: Well, here we are at this point of the program. We always check in with our man, the Brain. Good morning, Brain. How are you, buddy?
4: Outstanding. Well, I shouldn't say outstanding as a Philly guy, but still good. But I got to just say this real quick, guys. Couldn't agree with you more, Anthony, what you just said. Like, for a guy who's on a quote-unquote like national brand team, especially like Dallas, Dak Prescott, to me, the way he's almost like thought of as like a rolling joke in the NFL with all these memes of him. And for a guy who's actually legitimately borderline great, at least worst case, very, very, very good, he's criminally underrated. It's actually fascinating that a player who's that productive and good is thought of that poorly throughout. It seems like the fans make fun of the guy constantly. I don't get it. But
2: I mean, I think that he's a Cowboys quarterback. He's been hurt a few years, and they don't have playoff wins, right? Like, but other when he's healthy, this team has been so good. When he's healthy, the offense has been so, so good.
0: Right, and their defense has been horrible, and then you let Michael Parsons go.
4: Yeah, I think Dallas is going to be terrific this year. I have, like, a zillion on them in every single way, shape, and form. I think Dallas is a real Super Bowl contender. We'll see how it plays out.
2: Do you think the Thunder... Lakers numbers too low for the Thunder today? -8.5. I don't really put much stock into sort of home court advantage. The Thunder have not played terribly well and covered both games. I mean, tonight could be... I'm waiting for that 30-point Thunder win. It's happening at some point in this series. Maybe it's not tonight. Maybe it's game four. I just think the number's too low. I like OKC to cover tonight.
4: I would... You know, Jeff, it's interesting. I thought that number would come in at 9. It's 8.5. Here's the thing, though. OKC, and I don't know when it's... I mean... You're going to laugh. I don't know when it's going to be, but I've just not, again, this version without Jalen Williams. Let me stress that. Without Jalen Williams, I have not, I know they've been winning these games, but I've watched every one of them. I find if they play San Antonio, and don't even laugh at me, the Knicks, I think they can't, I'm not saying they will lose, but I absolutely think they can lose. And I don't think there's some unbeatable train that's just like the Bulls back in the day or the Lakers back in the day. I just don't see that. The Lakers are completely...
0: I think they're vulnerable against San Antonio, but I think they destroy that Knicks team.
4: Yeah, I don't think it would be a destroying thing at all, personally. I think the Knicks would win at least two games. I really believe that. We'll see. Again, I think the Spurs will beat them, actually, the way these teams, from what I've seen. I think the Spurs have beat 4-0 against them during the year. Without Jalen Williams, I keep stressing that, without Jalen Williams. I think OKC is not, again, I think they're actually a tad overrated in my own personal opinion. Something about them seems just a tad off, to me at least, where I think they have some vulnerability to them. And look who they played in the playoffs. I mean, they played Phoenix and the Lakers, probably the two worst teams in the West. They're winning these games, but I think when the competition steps up, I think we're going to see that they're not some lock to go to the finals. I don't know. But I do think the line was a tad low today, Jeff. And again, the Lakers, to me, completely impotent. I mean, obviously they can roll them for sure. But something about them, Jeff, I don't feel, or I don't know. I don't think they're going to win the championship this year. I just don't. We'll see how it plays out.
0: Well, that's fascinating, babe.
4: Yeah,
0: so, if you were gonna go, I'm sure you have. So, what's your futures tickets look like? You got loaded up on Spurs.
2: He's on Spurs Thunder tickets.
4: Rematch of that finals from way back when, but I would be Spurs Knicks for me.
2: You have that 40-1 Spurs Thunder Western Conference Final ticket though, right? Yeah.
4: And I also, you know what's funny? I also have a 40-1 Pistons Thunder matchup. So
0: wow, like, do you really?
4: Yeah. So
0: wow, that's awesome.
4: Bet, by the way, only two things I bet. The two matchups I bet were those two. So I mean, theoretically, one. I mean, they both have a shot.
0: Well, I mean, OKC. Really, I mean, one's a lot. One, I don't want to knock jinx it.
4: Yeah, but that's the one I really need. That's yeah, the big one for me. But yeah, when they lost that first game, I was quite upset. But I think, look, I don't know. I mean, we'll see how it plays out, as I said. But yeah, that would be a nice one. But I would love to see the Spurs play the Thunder, because to me, those are the two best teams in the NBA. And I would just love to see that matchup. And I think we're in a collision course. And if Jalen Williams doesn't play, do you think the Spurs are going to win? But and they're going to be a big underdog.
0: Yeah, I don't know. You're listen. I could see San Antonio. I do not see the Knicks. I don't think.
4: I don't think the Knicks will win. But I think they can.
0: I don't
4: make
0: think
4: it.
0: The Knicks
4: People
0: are very.
4: People probably think
0: good.
4: It'll be a sweep. People probably think it'll be a 4-game sweep. And I don't think they'll steamroll them like 4-0. That's all I'm saying. I think it could be kind of like the Indiana series, a competitive series. That's all I'm saying. I think it could be competitive. I don't think it's going to be like 4-0, like they just truck them. Like I think it'll be like a competitive series. That's all I'm going to say.
0: Okay. Yeah. I mean that's fine. And that's if the Knicks.
4: Yeah, Knicks,
0: you know, I assume Detroit is going to. You know, again, it's only 2-0. You're gonna go back to Cleveland. So they got Cleveland could get back into it. Harden's got to play better, but
4: it's amazing the career of James Harden.
0: It's unbelievable how he just fails. Jeff, you brought it up earlier today.
2: It's
4: amazing.
2: And I do like the Cavs today because I think that, I mean, it's back and forth type game. They're much better at home than they are on the road. I did take. I don't always zigzag, but I feel like the Mobley today, he's heard for 2 days now how terrible he is. He can't get a rebound. I think Mobley plays well today. But I do think Cavs cover the 4.5 today. That's my favorite one of the day. How do you agree, disagree? Yeah, what do you think?
4: Same thing, Jeff. Again, it's just the Cavs, you know, they just seem to, like, continue to, like, this is the kind of game where at home they should win. They should win. They really, really should win. And again, I like them. I like them today. I really do. I think that they. I think they find a way to get it done again. Plus the zigzag theory again. This is just, if they can't win this one, then what can you say? But the line's low enough. You know, I think they merit a bet today.
0: Yeah, I like it.
4: I do. Right. I mean, again, they play much better at home, like Jeff said. This is a game traditionally they'll probably win this game by 15, you know, and then, you know, we'll see what happens. And they easily can get back into it. Like, if they win both these games, I wouldn't be shocked. I don't think Detroit's any great shakes either. Both these teams, I think, are pretty evenly matched. Detroit just happened to win the first two, but I think Cleveland easily can get back into it personally.
0: Yeah. I'll tell you one thing about the Knicks, though. Bronson is special, man. He's just what a
4: phenomenal
0: player. Great player. He just is. Yeah, but he got stones. You know, and it's funny. Without OG, like, I don't think they could get to the finals.
4: You may be right about that. Because obviously, first of all, can I ask you guys real quick question, Anthony? You watch him literally. You probably watched 1,000 of his games. But have you ever seen any athlete at the level of Embiid, right, who's obviously a Hall of Fame player or whatever, fall down more and be more clumsy for a guy who's obviously a great athlete? But I've never seen a guy who falls to the ground more on every single play. Like,
2: I have one guy. I'll give you this guy before I gotta go. Anthony Davis. They're the same. They fall down. Anthony Davis falls down all the time. You're like, bro, can you please stop falling down? Same thing.
4: It's so weird to me. Like, I just, and again, the guy was like, it's not like he's like some like klutz or whatever. It seems like he is when you watch him. Like, I've never seen a guy who just falls down every freaking play, and he seems to get hurt on every. You don't see other players doing it. That's why I can't figure it out.
0: It's unbelievable. He really is. He it's bizarre. He's like a mop. He's just connected to the floor. It's ridiculous. But that team, I hate that team. I just hate them. Can I tell you? I hate them. They're my team, and I hate them. I love them, but I hate them. They have any sports fan can appreciate it, because when you have a team that has just toyed with your emotions for decades and just fail after fail, bad move after bad move, they're just the worst. Listen, Jeff's got a roll. We're going to go back to Gatillo. All right, good luck with ball today, my brother. And we'll come back. Brandon and I'll come back, and we'll get in some picks, get some baseball for you, some NBA and hockey picks as we hang, fellas, on Fox.
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0: and Jeff every week right here on Fox Sports Radio. Thanks to Mighty Mark and Bree Bree. Oh, it's always great having Bree Bree back. Bree Bree.
1: Yeah.
0: Always great to have you back.
1: I had the best time. Thanks, guys.
0: Well, you know, everybody loves you. And my man Eddie Webster on Instagram spoke to, where's Bree at? Everybody says it. Where's she at?
1: Aww.
0: They all love you. They love you. So you're killing it in your updates.
1: Thank you.
0: All right. We love you. We love you, Mighty Mark. You're the man.
2: Thank you.
0: Here's the deal. And we got the brain, Jeff Rold. I want to go through some of the, like, what we got today. Hockey, hoops, a little baseball. And then I got a college football thing for you. All right, brain?
3: Yeah.
0: So let's start. Yes, sir. So you like Cleveland today.
3: I do.
0: And you like OKC, right?
3: So I didn't bet OKC. I did bet Cleveland.
0: All right. I don't know why. How that's is that line 9.5?
3: I think it's 8.5 right now.
0: 8.5. How's that 8.5? What am I missing? They're not even like they didn't even play well, and they smashed that team.
3: Yeah, no, I understand. I understand, but
0: I think the Lakers are horrendous.
3: We'll see. Look, you know, it's still road game. All hands on deck. You know how it goes game three.
0: Yeah.
3: But unless you're a Sixer.
0: Well, they play tomorrow, 3:30 Sunday afternoon. That's brain. That'll be easy money for you. because that dog meat team will lay down and die tomorrow.
3: Yeah.
0: Down 3-0 to the Knicks. Like, listen, the 3-1 comeback against Boston was a mirage. There was no Tatum in game 7. Mizzou started that weird lineup. It is what it is. Embiid, I've never seen an athlete like him, like we talk about it, like tremendously talented, can't stay healthy, can't live up to, he can't sustain the grind. And you saw him even last night. He's just beat up, man. Just beat up.
3: Yeah, so, he looks like, I don't know how old he is. He looks like he's 65 playing, but yeah.
0: Yeah, and it's not even the player's fault. It's a sin. Like, they just have no bench.
3: Correct.
0: Daryl Morey, with the biggest fugazi in the history of the league, right? NBA guru.
3: Yeah.
0: The one of the beginner, the 3-over-2s, all this stuff.
3: Yeah,
0: he puts together a team that can't shoot, that's got no lead guard, that's got no depth. So, I see a Knicks sweep.
3: Yeah, I mean, you know, it's interesting, Anthony. This is a game, to me, I would also, alternate lines. I, as someone who's followed the Sixers all year, just like you have.
0: I don't lose by 20.
3: Games this year, but they've lost by 50. Like,
0: I
3: could see this being like, and Knicks have obviously shown they've had the propensity to beat teams by 50. This is a game, if you wanted to take like plus 500 on the Knicks to win by double digits, I'm not going to laugh out of the building at all.
0: Yeah. Yeah. I agree with you. I think you're right on. And then what do you make of Minnesota-San Antonio in game 4?
3: Lean Minnesota game 4 plus the 5. Just a lean. But I think that's a tick too. Again, I really respect Minnesota. And I got to tell you, Anthony Edwards, just shout out to him. You see all these guys that, with these injuries and you're like, oh, he's out. I mean, you guys should be playing hockey, not basketball. You know, he's out for 3 weeks with this bone bruise, they said. And he doesn't miss it. He comes back missing 2 games, but they stay out 3 weeks, and he's, like, amazing. I mean, that's a guy that I want on my team.
0: Yeah, yeah, yeah, big time. NHL, my man. Canes, Flyers today.
3: Yeah, I mean, we talked about that. Like, that was a mismatch, unfortunately, I thought. Look, I think we're definitely on a collision course, in my opinion, at least Carolina, Colorado. I did bet Colorado to win the Stanley Cup. You could still get them plus $1.70 to win the cup. I think they're going to win the cup. I think they're the best team. Carolina, to me, I think it's the second best team. But I just trust, in my opinion, I trust Colorado to get there more, and I trust Carolina too. And if they played, I trust Colorado to win more. Again, you get plus 170 to bet. I think Colorado's been the best team all year, and they will win the cup.
0: Yeah, I agree. I'm with you. I love it, the Lanch. Anything? Then we got like 20 seconds. Anything baseball real quick?
3: Baseball real quick. Merrill Kelly's been god awful.
0: Yeah, he's been killed.
3: He's just been, he's five starts. Everyone's been atrocious. Clay Holmes has been great all year. While the Mets have been awful, Clay Holmes has been great. I like the Mets at a pick. I really, really do.
0: There we go. I like it. The Mets is it. That's going to do it for us. Everybody have a great weekend. We love you. Fellas are out. We are Fox
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0: Here's what you need to know.
1: The Spurs lead their second round playoff series 2-1 after a victory at Minnesota, 115-108. Victor Wembanyama, 39 points, 15 rebounds. Stephon Castle had 12 assists. In the loss, Anthony Edwards with 32 points, 14 boards. The Knicks are up 3-0 after winning at Philadelphia, 108-94, 33 points for Jalen Brunson. NHL, Montreal a 5-1 winner at Buffalo. Vegas won at Anaheim, 6-2. In baseball, the Cubs won their 10th straight game. They also won 10 in a row in April, 7-1 their final Friday at Texas. Milwaukee shut out the Yankees and Max Fried, 6-0. Winning pitcher Jacob Mizorowski with 6 innings and 11 strikeouts. The Dodgers beat Atlanta and Chris Sale, 3-1. Freddie Freeman a solo homer. And Houston sent the Reds to an 8th straight loss, 10-0. I'm Steve DeSager.
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0: 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Here's Brian Noe, Rich Hornberger, and Jared Smith.

0: baby. Ball is always on the brain. We'll have plenty of football to get to. But we start with the alien known as Victor Wembanyama. Holy hell, this freaking guy is unbelievable. Good morning, Rich. Good morning, Jared. I don't know what impressed you the most. Was it the 39 points? Was it the 15 rebounds? Was it the 5 blocks? The guy is a marvel. It's insane what he's doing. And it's the old Wayne's World. We're not worthy. We're not. That's what's going on over here. He is sensational. Killing it again last night as the Spurs take a 2-1 series lead.
1: Yeah, it's pretty incredible. Well, actually, to answer your question, because I think it's a good one, what impresses me the most is the cauldron, right? The fact that the same person contains the ability to do all those different things. You know, the greats who we admire, you know, the one.

0: ones who, you know, really pop off the page and get our attention are the ones who seemingly can do it all. Like, Jordan was just as good of a defender as he was an offensive playmaker and facilitator at different times in his career. Kobe Bryant was relentless. I mean, there were weaknesses to every great's game, but it just felt like there was so much else about their game that could pick up those weaknesses. They were hidden, or they could be obscured, or they didn't matter. And that's kind of where we're at with Victor Wembanyama. It looks like if there is weakness in his game, or where there is weakness, it is so overshadowed by how talented he is. It's hard to tell. He's incredible.
1: Yeah, so do you remember in 2007, the Nike ad with LeBron, "We are all witnesses"? That's kind of what it reminds me of right now. We haven't seen him in the playoffs yet. This is our first chance of seeing him in the postseason. And as good as he's looked up until this point, you can't grade a player's worth until you watch them play in the postseason. Like that just, to me, crystallizes anyone's value. You can be the best player in the world in the regular season. If your game shrinks in the playoffs, it will lessen your value as an overall player in terms of how I view you, your greatness, capacity. What we're watching now, and to be fair, it was just one amazing game on the road, but it was amazing. Like, he's 7'4" coming off flare screens, knocking down threes in the fourth quarter on the road in the playoffs. Like, that's crazy. So if he continues on this track, and if they can give OKC a run, if they can beat OKC in the next round, and let's be honest, that's where we're trending here, then, yeah, like, you just throw the flowers at the feet right now, and you do the Wayne's World chant, which I love.
0: You're not worthy.
1: Yeah, it does feel, Brian, like we're witnessing that ascent of a great player coming into his prime. I posted last night, it kind of gives me Shohei Ohtani vibes, where nobody in the sport can match him because he's physically so much more gifted than everyone else. And now he's starting to play at that high level in the postseason. And that's when we can really judge a player's value.
2: Yeah, he had 16 points in the fourth quarter alone last night. And think, just that alone is, it's winning time. You know, it's great what you're doing in the first three quarters. What are you doing in winning time in the fourth quarter when the game's on the line? He's like, I'm dropping 16 points. I'm hitting a couple of threes. I'm blocking shots. He's doing everything. This guy is unbelievable, man. And he also did something that only three other players in the history of the NBA playoffs have done. He had at least 35 points, at least 15 rebounds, and at least 5 blocks. The other three that have done that, Shaq, Hakeem, and Kareem. That's a pretty distinguished list right there. And that goes back to the 1973-74 season when blocks became an official stat. I mean, way back when, Wilt or Bill Russell or whomever, probably on that list too. But since 74, I mean, listen, 74 isn't like 5 years ago. That's a long time. And he's on a list with Shaq, Hakeem, and Kareem. I'll tell you what, man, it's funny. If you guys, I would imagine you've seen the movie Donnie Brasco, right? Johnny Depp in the movie explains how forget about it can mean many different things. That's kind of how it is for me with this freaking guy, right? Like, it can mean a lot of if I'm like, oh, this freaking guy, not good, not good. Guy's an annoyance, right? If I'm like, wow, this freaking guy, that's Wemby, right? Like, it means really, really, really good. And this freaking guy is crushing it. The other thing I would say beyond Wemby is if you look at the Spurs collectively, I don't think they get as much credit as they deserve defensively, because I'm watching last night and Minnesota is moving the ball really well. Some possessions, it's just like pass, pass, pass. And you're like, all right, someone's going to be wide open. Nope. And it's like 20 seconds into the shot clock and they're still hunting for a good look. The Spurs, I marvel at their ability to recover because the ball moves faster than your feet. Right. And so when Minnesota starts swinging the ball around, I'm watching the game and I'm like, someone should be open. Naz Reid should be wide open in the corner for a three. And as soon as it gets to Naz, someone closes out on him and he drives it. He kicks it to somebody else. I'm like, they got to be open. Nope, they're not open either. And De'Aaron Fox said that after the game, they played 10 guys. They just come after you in waves. And that's one of their main strengths. They have great depth. I think that's the other thing. We marvel at OKC's depth. I think we need to start doing the same thing with the Spurs.
0: Yeah, yeah. The Spurs, they're definitely definitely a deep team. You know what? I before we give the Spurs way too much credit, I do want to comment on the fact that the Wolves did win game one on the road. Mm. And then even though they didn't close the gap, they did claw all the way back in game three after missing their first 12 shots. So, I mean, when you fall behind 18-3 in a playoff game against a tough opponent, you're losing that game most times. Now, you can obviously do what Minnesota did and make it a ball game in the fourth, but, like, gosh, I mean, it took everything just to get this scoreboard respectable. I think that if they don't go ice cold to start the game, if they knock down a couple of those shots, say 40% of them, I mean, you know, that basically makes up the margin. And now we have an overtime game or potentially a Minnesota win. So this is a more even series than, you know, the series record currently shows. And maybe last night's Wembanyama performance is really overshadowing the fact that Minnesota is good. And like you mentioned, I do love their half-court offense. They need a little bit more oxygen than hero ball from Anthony Edwards. I think sometimes they get stuck on that, or he gets stuck on that. But I'm impressed with Minnesota. I think they're a scrappy team, and there's still life left in this series.
1: I agree with Rich, actually. I think that was a surprise for me to see Minnesota steal the early game. Now, that being said, the Spurs are now still a pretty – I mean, they're a minus 1,200 favorite to win the series. There isn't a close – like, the Knicks are minus 10,000. So, like, the Lakers obviously are completely done. That it feels like that game the other night. They've given two elite effort. Like, I thought the effort from the Lakers their first two games were pretty solid. They still couldn't cover either game. I think Pistons, Cavs, like, you want to say Cleveland's alive. They're favored by over, you know, a possession tonight. So you think they're going to get this game tonight and make it 2-1. But would you be shocked if James Harden laid another egg in the fourth quarter and Detroit stole one on the road, kind of like the Knicks did last night, right? We all thought last night was the game the Sixers were going to steal. That's what the market was telling us without OG, and Embiid comes back and the Knicks just blitzed them. So, like, it kind of feels like we've got our finals, guys. It kind of feels like we've got our four teams. But you still got to play. You still got to roll the ball and play these last few games.
2: I don't see Minnesota winning this series. Maybe they get a game, but
1: they're scrappy, though.
2: I don't see
1: it. They are scrappy.
2: The one thing that I loved after game one, so that was the game that the Spurs lost at home, Wemby was smiling and laughing with a teammate as they left the arena. And someone asked him about that and was like, what was going on? Why are you smiling and laughing? You just lost game one. And the comment was, well, we knew that we played our worst game of the entire season, and we had a good look to win the game, right? Mm-hmm. Like, Champagne had a three-point shot that would have been a game winner. So, like, that puts everything in perspective. They played their worst game of the entire season, and they still were right there to win the game. And game two, it was a 38-point demolition. Last night was a close game, but the Spurs are just better. Anthony Edwards is not healthy. The Spurs are just a better team, and they're healthier. It's a better spot for them. So I think the series is a wrap. I can't see any world in which Minnesota wins the series. They could win a game. They could even tie up the series, and you're like, whoa, which way is it going to go? Even if it's a best of three and the Spurs have home court advantage, I just don't see Minnesota winning this series at all. I think it's over.
0: I mean, I don't disagree. I just think that it may be a fight. It may be a fight because the Wolves, I think they've got a lot of guts. I mean, look, Wemby obviously is 7-for-4 and basically a cheat code. But, you know, Stephen Castle, that game three mattered too. If we're going to project forward and, you know, talk about what could potentially happen against OKC in a Western Conference final, because 13 points, 12 assists, that's the kind of depth and help that Wemby's going to need if you're going to make a real run at a championship this year. And even though everybody's sort of crowning OKC right now, the Spurs aren't. I can promise you that. I bet you they're thinking with a 2-1 lead in their series here, they're thinking, hey, let's go win it all. And I think it's just going to take, like it always does, it's going to take more than just Wemby. And when Castle's organizing the offense and De'Aaron Fox adds 17 points, I mean, this is one of those teams that's combining to create something really formidable. Now, is it good enough to win an NBA championship this year? Maybe not, but I think getting knocked down last year, having some, you know, difficulties down the stretch of the season and showing off the way that they are in this year's playoffs so far, it looks like a team that may be ready before anybody thought they would be.
1: Yeah, I think they're – now, OKC's looked really good, and we don't know what level they have, like if they have another gear where they can kick it into that next gear. I don't love – you know, back-to-back champions, but if you're great enough to do it, then you deserve it. But obviously, I would prefer, if I had a choice, I would love to see the Knicks win the championship, obviously. But if it's not the Knicks, like, I would be perfectly fine with seeing San Antonio knock off the Giant, you know, knock off the champs. I mean, that would be an awesome story. If they can do that in Wemby's first playoff run, then the sky really is the limit. And there really is no... I mean, he's only 22 years old, guys. He's 22 years old. We really have no idea what the potential is. Whereas when I watch the Thunder play, and I don't want to take anything away from OKC because they really ran roughshod through the playoffs last year. But, man, like, it's just a much, much more exciting watch with Wemby and what he can do compared to the Thunder, which is more of a grinder kind of mentality game where defensively they're just going to put you in a blender. SGA is going to draw a ton of fouls. They're really, you know, they're a hustle, gritty team, but they're not sexy or flashy like Wemby is. Like, that man, if you put that man in the finals and he has a, you know, Kareem, Shaq kind of performance in the finals and it's just dominant, like, we're talking about generational type stuff. Again, we're talking about Shohei Ohtani type stuff. Like, stuff that we don't see. He's won, well, how many MVPs has he won in the last 5 years? Like this is generational talent, and that's what you want to see on the biggest stage. So I don't want to take anything away from the Thunder and SGA and what they've been able to accomplish. They've had an unbelievable run so far. But if the Spurs can get him in the next round, now all of a sudden, like, how big of a ratings boost would it be, Brian? If the Knicks are in the finals, it won't matter. Ratings are going to be great. But let's say it's Knicks Spurs throwback from 99.
2: Yeah.
1: Compared to Knicks Thunder in a repeat champion situation. I think the ratings would be much better. Not like crazy, but I think it'd be better if the Spurs with Wemby are in the finals against the Knicks. I think that would be best case scenario for the NBA.
2: You might be right, but as long as you get the Knicks in there and against the defending champs, like trying to take down Goliath, that'd be pretty good. That'd be a pretty good formula for success right there. I'll tell you what, real fast, remember Tom Petty, the great singer, great musician? Yeah. Like,
0: Heartbreakers.
2: Yeah, right, exactly, Rich. Tom Petty and the Heartbreakers. That's kind of how I think of the Spurs. You know, like Wemby is Tom Petty, and the rest of the guys are like the Heartbreakers. And if you went to a Tom Petty show, you're what stands out is Tom Petty. And if you ask, like, hey, how are the Heartbreakers tonight? You'd be like, they're fine. You know, like, they're fine. They did their thing. There. You know, I didn't really notice
1: them. They were
2: them.
1: There.
2: That's how I feel about the Spurs supporting cast most nights, right? Every now and then, De'Aaron Fox will do something special or Stephon Castle will do something special or whatever. I'm not saying they never stand out. But last night was a great indication. If you asked me right after, I watched the whole game. If you were like, hey, how did Castle play? I'd be like, he was pretty good. You know?
1: Here's a question for you, Brian. Yeah. Are they better than the Cavs supporting cast when LeBron was making his run? Better or worse?
2: Oh, my gosh. Not even close. Like, not even close. Booby Gibson and Zdrzejczyk.
1: So that kind of defines it. Like, right, if they could get to the finals with that supporting cast and Wemby, I mean,
2: they're good. One, right? Don't get me wrong. But it's like I have to look at the stat sheet. I feel so stupid. I watch the games. I should have a general idea of like, hey, ballpark it. How many rebounds for Champagne? 12 rebounds. Holy cow. He had 12.
0: Yeah.
2: Stephon Castle had 12 assists. And they just kind of blend in because Wemby is such an alien. You kind of just get lost in Wemby's greatness. And if no one else does something truly spectacular, it just kind of goes unnoticed. But they are so effective collectively.
0: Yeah. Yeah, that's such an accurate statement. I mean, even games where Kevin Love was knocking down, 22 from three, something like that, 21. What LeBron James was to those Cavs teams was you had to survive LeBron. Like, that was the mission if you chose to accept it against the Cleveland team that was built around LeBron. And that's exactly what the Spurs have done with maybe lesser talent in San Antonio this year with Wembanyama. You need to survive Wembanyama, and if you can do it, you deserve the series, right? But good luck, because he's an alien, just like LeBron was, just like Jordan was in the 90s. Now, I mean, am I completely ready to crown Wembanyama and put him in the same sentence as some of those guys? I think it's going to require him to win a finals and put the majority of the work on his shoulders like he's done so far in this playoff run. But it's getting close, because the stat lines that he can produce on a good night are incredible, but it's also what he's able to do when he's having a bad night, a tough night. He's still playing out of his mind. It's just not to his standard. So, this is a special Spurs team, and it's because it's built around a really special player.
1: Yeah, like when the Cavs won the title, it was 2016. It was Kyrie Irving. That was the Robin to the Batman. But to be fair, that was 31-year-old LeBron James. That was not peak. I don't want to say peak. I mean, I would say maybe he was still in his peak. But Victor's 22. Like, he is on the ascent still. We do not know how good he can be. Where's he might ceiling? Be better than LeBron. He might. Yeah. We don't know yet. I'm not saying he's going to be, but he is still untapped potential. Like, if you're drilling into the oil fields, we don't know how deep the well goes just yet. We're going to find out. It's going to be and I'm just grateful that we get to watch it. Like, I feel the same way about Shohei Ohtani. Like, I am just grateful that I am coming up in this generation and I get to do this show and I get to talk sports every day in the generation where Shohei Ohtani plays baseball, because it's just it's generational. And you only get usually one of those. We're fortunate we get two. We get Aaron Judge on the other side, American League. But Shohei is a different animal because he pitches as well. So you just can't compare anyone to him. So I'm just grateful that we get to see this and we get to talk about this and we get to absorb this level of basketball. And I think he's going to take the game to another level. I honestly think he'll end up being better than LeBron. I do. Because it's just like the size. And just the physical, like, he's 7 inches taller than LeBron. Like, it's crazy. It's crazy.
2: It's crazy
1: how big he is and how well he can play the game. It's remarkable.
2: I just hope we don't do the GOAT debate for three quarters of Wemby's career. You know what I mean? Like,
1: well, we're going to because it's silly, but
2: can we please not do that? Please, like, bracing for impact, or, that was the one thing. It's just waxing poetic about Wemby's greatness this early. And then it's like, oh no, like, it could turn sideways real fast. Can he please not do the LeBron? Remember, LeBron was trying to shoehorn himself in there and it's like, That comeback from a 3-1 deficit against the Warriors, I was like, that right there made you the greatest. And he's chasing that ghost in Chicago, and he openly has made comments. Please, Wemby, please make no comments. Sidestep the whole GOAT thing. And
1: he won't.
2: Let's do our part.
1: He's too classy. It's a European flair. He's too classy.
2: He won't go. Yeah, you're probably right. All right, we're off and running. We've got Rich Ornberger, Penn State All-American, Jared Smith, FSR betting analyst. I'm Brian Noe. 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All right, coming up next, a really impressive streak. And a really impressive formula for success. And it's the same team. We dive in next. 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
2: 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All right, so the New York Knicks, huh? Six-game playoff winning streak. How about that? And how about their formula for success? No OG Anunoby in game three, no problem. Still one going away. One by 14 points, take a 3-0 series lead. And their formula for success is Brunson is magnificent offensively. Their defense collectively has been pretty good. Karl Anthony Towns distributing the ball and scoring as well. He's meant a ton to the offense. And it's funny, like the things that go against them, like I said, no OG with the hamstring strain in game three. Probably not going to play game four. I don't know why he would. Maybe we'll see him in game five. We might not see him again in this series, really. Just get him rested up for the conference finals at this point. But Kat, I think Kat should just start with three fouls at the beginning of the game. Just start with three fouls. Spare us the drama. He picks up the dumbest fouls of all time. It's like, Kat, you got four fouls now, dude. Like, you got to sit. What are you doing? But at the end of the day, you'll look and it's like, he got seven assists again. This guy's still effective. But even with the drawbacks, with OG being hurt, Cat's foul troubles, they're still smacking around the Sixers in this series, man. This is just glorious for any Knicks fan out there where you wake up and it's just a brand new day. It's like a brand new day. The sky's the limit, baby. Like, you're just seeing everything so optimistically right now. But even the things that are going against the Knicks don't matter in this series against the Sixers. They are just owning the Sixers in this series, man. It is a wrap. It's far beyond that. No team has come back from a 3-0 deficit. The Sixers will not be the first one, man. This is beyond over.
0: Yeah, this definitely feels like it's dead in the water. Jalen Brunson has been masterful, averaging over 31 points per game in this series. But the bigger story is how he's repeatedly dragged Embiid into bad defensive situations. They are scoring in the half-court offense because Embiid is constantly mismatched, you know, where he's defending the screener and then he can't keep up. It's really been kind of masterful work from the sideline into the hardwood. I've enjoyed watching how the Knicks have played cohesive half-court basketball, but also Bridges has quietly disrupted this series. He's adding two-way value. He's scored 23 in game three. He's averaged over 20 for the series, or actually he's averaged over 20 for his last four games in the playoffs so far. He's helped limit Maxey's early shot volume. He's been disruptive to Paul George. He got on a hot run in the first quarter, and then he went 0-for-9 after that.
2: Crazy.
0: I mean, so Bridges is just, you know, he's just becoming one of those ancillary parts of what makes the Knicks special. And like you said, and OG's not even there. So this gets better potentially. It's really been impressive.
1: So they've won six straight, which is impressive enough in the playoffs. Just winning six consecutive games in the playoffs is incredible because there's so much zigzagging that typically goes on in the postseason. But they've won those games by an average margin against the spread. Not just winning the game, against the spread. So beating the expectation, 21.5 points average margin against the spread. I mean, they won the game six against the Hawks by 47.5 points against the number. And then followed that up in game one against the Sixers, 31.5 against the number. Didn't cover in game two. We're an underdog last night. I think it closed 3.5-ish. Won by 14 points, so covered by 17.5 points against the number. That's just incredible. The mark of great teams, championship teams, is, if for those Marvel fans out there, the Hydra reference, cut off one head, two more will take its place. Like, that is the mark of a championship team. You take OG off the board, and you start Miles McBride. And you're like, okay, maybe McBride can give him a spark. No, he was terrible last night. And yeah. and it's not a knock on McBride. He was thrust into a role he's not used to playing and in the starter role. Usually he's a bench guy coming off the bench giving you effort. So now you're like, well, now the Knicks are really in trouble. Like, OG's down. You start McBride. He can't make anything. Well, in comes Landry Shamet.
2: Yeah.
1: You know, 26 minutes, 15 points, 5 of 6 on the floor. That's the mark of a championship team. When role players, now it's hard, really hard to overcome when the stars go down. God forbid Brunson or Towns go down. And I think that might be a death blow. But, and not a knock on OG, but he's a role player on this team. He's been very good in the playoffs. He's the third fiddle on the team. And now all of a sudden Landry Shamet's giving you 15 off the bench. And the bench is eviscerating the Sixers. I think they were like a plus 20 margin bench scoring last night. That is the mark of a championship team. I have to give Mike Brown a lot of credit. I was very critical of him when they hired him. I thought it was a lateral move. I think we talked about it on the show. I thought it was a lateral move going from Tibbs to Mike Brown. Maybe I'm wrong.
2: Yeah, so far he's done well. You got to take your cap off, but you know, there's a long way to go, so we'll see what happens. I will tell you this. He's made some offensive adjustments that Tibbs wouldn't have made. Tibbs is the defensive guy. That's what we thought, where it's like, hey, can Mike Brown come up with something to solve this problem, you know, with their defensive issues? And it's like, I don't know. Tibbs would. I don't know if Mike Brown is. But it works the other way, too. What he's been able to do with Karl Anthony Towns running point forward, you know, and maybe that's more of a cat thing than a Mike Brown thing, but whoever deserves the lion's share of the credit, it's working. And a six-game winning streak in the playoffs with Mike Brown as the head coach, one win away from the conference finals, where they were when they let Tibbs go, right? Like,
0: yeah.
2: I mean, you'll take it every single time. And that's the funny thing, man. If you look at the Knicks and who steps up, it changes from night to night. And last night it was Brunson. He's the steady guy. But it was Mikal Bridges. He had a great game. Scored 23 points.
0: Yep.
2: It's like, whoa, Mikal's hitting a couple of threes, dropping 23. We'll take that all day. The benches, it was night and day. What the Knicks did last night compared to Philly. Philly's bench did absolutely nothing. They had like 8 points combined. Like they absolutely nothing. It was very limited production. It's funny, too, man. I just have to stop betting this series. It has been all sorts of bad. I don't know what it is.
1: I was on the Sixers
2: is,
1: last night.
2: It, yeah, like I'm fine with Spurs, T-Wolves. Like Jaden McDaniels, I was on an in-game over in the first half, and Jaden McDaniels hit a three at the buzzer. I bought a Jaden McDaniels t-shirt at halftime. It was that big of a win. I had to. I was compelled. But, man, this Knicks series, the grossest stuff. I've been hitting consistently on Cat's assist overs. I'm just going to ride that train until it comes off the tracks. But anything else, freaking terrible. If I go in-game, I had Josh Hart. I needed one more rebound. I've needed one more rebound each of the last two games with Josh Hart. Game two was just blowout city. And then last night, 2 minutes left, I'm like, all right, we're still live. It was this close, and teammates grabbed the rebound. And then the Sixers brought in their B team, and so did the Knicks. And it's like, well, that dream is dead. I just thought the spot made sense. Cat's in foul trouble. He's going to get a ton of rebounds. I only needed one more. It's been like that, man, where it's just like, I just need to stay away from this series. It just is not for me. It's not for me betting-wise.
0: Yeah, and you know, and honestly, it's good to know that about yourself or about a series. You know, you just may not have a good beat on it. And this has been, you know, honestly, maybe one of those series for a lot of bettors or a lot of people who are laying some money down here that's been a little weird and awkward and ugly, because the New York Knicks have found a way to win the ugly stats. Like you mentioned, rebounding. They've dominated Philly in that category. They're out-rebounding Philly. The averages are 41.7 to 33.3 per game. Let's see. Last night, or in game three, the Knicks, they were credited with 20 second-chance points. They edged out Philly by 9. So Philly was only able to get 11 second-chance points. I mean, it's just effort. You know what I mean? When you have OG out and Karl-Anthony Towns is in foul trouble, your assumption is going to be, oh, the Knicks are going to really have, you know, some struggles here, because they've got some high effort, high impact players who have been helping them this postseason, either injured or playing a little timid because they don't want to lose them for the rest of the game. And meanwhile, here they are, absolutely dominating, and Shamit, as you mentioned, Jared, coming off the bench and adding 15. I mean, they just know how to win ugly also. So if you want to play a pretty game where everybody's playing, you know, the sort of frilly offense that some teams are capable of playing at times, well, great. If you want to kind of get into the soup of it and you want to throw elbows, they can play gritty too. The Knicks, they're a real playoff team. I don't know how far they can make this train roll, but they're a real playoff team.
1: They're going to the finals. I don't know if they can beat OKC or San Antonio, but they're going to the finals.
2: You sure about that?
1: Do we really trust
2: Pistons,
1: Detroit?
2: Pistons have their number in the regular season, man, big time.
1: They did, but what happened in the postseason last year?
2: I know. He got some favorable calls, though.
1: Yeah, that's true. I mean, all right, listen. Guys, you know, actually, Rich and I outnumber Brian in terms of the New Yorkers on the show, 2-1. But maybe this is 13-year-old Jared remembering Larry Johnson, you know, hitting his 4-point play against the Pacers and going to the finals.
2: Absolutely,
1: in 99.
2: Yeah. Sure.
1: it's that Jared's trying to claw out from underneath 26 years of darkness with the Knicks, where it's been rough. But they do, like, if you stat, and it's a fair argument. Like, I think the series is going to be a relatively close line. You know, the Pistons will have home court. I think the Knicks will have the momentum, and they'll have, you know, maybe more of the star power, maybe a little bit more of the pizzazz. But I do think they are built like a champion because of what I said about them being able to replace the role player contributions pretty seamlessly. And it really doesn't, like, that's like one fist. You know, it really doesn't matter who the players are on the floor. One of those guys is going to step up. Bridges, too. I mean, you know, being in Philly, I think, helped with the Villanova connection. A lot of Knicks fans in Philly last night, man. A lot of Knicks fans. But I do think they are built like a champion. I think the part about the Pistons, and we can broaden this conversation about the Eastern Conference Finals, because I think it'll obviously be Knicks-Pistons. I think it'll be Knicks-Pistons. The Pistons, I think Tobias Harris has been the biggest surprise for me. It's Cade Cunningham and who else? And that's why I was down on the Pistons, is because I don't know if they have that secondary score. Maybe they do. like maybe Tobias Harris is that guy. Can he do that against the Knicks for a 7-game series? Then it would be a close series. But if it's just Cade and a bunch of role players, I don't know. I feel like the Knicks got him.
2: Maybe. We shall see, you know, if that is the matchup, right? The Pistons have a little bit of work to do. It's trending that way, but that'd be a heck of a matchup, man. I'll tell you what, one other thing where I should have known this is not the series for me. Let me take you back to game two. I was on the Sixers team total over. All right, I'll spare you the details. I only need 14 points from them in the fourth quarter. 14. They scored 12. They scored 12 points for me.
1: Isn't gambling bad? What does Crack say? So you want to be a gambler?
2: Wemby scored 16 by himself last night. The Sixers couldn't give me 14 collectively. It's all sorts
0: of. You got to stay off this series,
2: Brian. I'm off this series, yeah, Rich. I'm off. If I say
1: don't bet the Knicks in game four, whatever you do.
2: If I say anything beyond Carl Anthony Towns' assists, just stop me in my tracks, okay? Because it's not a good idea. We've got Rich Hornberger, Penn State All-American, Jared Smith, FSR betting analyst. I'm Brian Noe. 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
7: Just before midnight on Saturday, February 19th, 2005, Danielle Imbo and her friend Richard Petrone left a crowded Philadelphia bar. 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
2: 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Jared, we start with you with something you like.
1: We are going to San Francisco. Pirates-Giants later tonight. We're going to go with the Nerfy here. It's minus $1.45. So a little juicy, a little too juicy for rapid fire. So we'll throw it in the parlay platter. Love this matchup. Braxton Ashcraft, 15-0. He has made 15 starts. He has not allowed a run in the first inning. Period, end of story. Landon Raup's been fantastic as well. And overall, this is a relatively low total. That's why it's a pretty juicy Nerfy today. And it is the best projected Nerfy on my card. So Pirates, Giants, Nerfy, first leg of the plata.
0: Sorry,
2: I think when you say when you cut it off with that, like when you walk off with that accent, it's bound to win.
1: It's got to win.
2: Yeah,
1: it's got to win. I hope I didn't just jinx Braxton Ashcraft.
0: tough name. Hold your nose for that one, maybe. Look, the two last games between the Spurs and the Wolves landed at 228 and 223. San Antonio's offense have found real rhythm since game one. Wemby obviously drawing much of the attention, but I think Edwards is going to be reignited, get real aggressive here. The over on 216.5 feels like it'll sail past there. Ooh. So I feel pretty comfortable with this being kind of the free spot on the bingo board for our parlay platter.
1: Okay.
2: Okay. What was it over 216, you said, Rich?
0: 216.5.
2: Okay, all right. I'm going to look at the same game. I'm going to take Jalen Duren under 13.5 points. The Pistons just have way better options than Duren offensively. You know, you look at Cade doing his thing. You look at the confidence of Tobias Harris. Tobias Harris has had 7 straight 20-plus games, 20-plus point games. He didn't have that once in the regular season. He didn't have back-to-back 20-plus games all season long. He's had 7 in a row. This is insanity. But also, you look at Duncan Robinson shooting the ball with confidence. Dennis Jenkins off the bench doing his thing. They just have much better options than Jalen Duren offensively. So I think under 13.5 points is still a good play. I'll throw that into the platter. Sorry. Throw that into the platter.
1: Platter.
2: Right? Like, it has to catch.
1: The poo poo platter.
2: Yeah.
1: That's how it's been most weeks. That's how it feels like after we get through with this. Plus 468. Not bad. Honestly, considering that I had a pretty juicy one in there, minus $1.45, and we still get to almost 5-1. I feel like we actually have had some pretty decent weeks the last couple weeks. I feel like we've either been 2-1 or we've won the last 3 weeks.
0: Yeah.
2: Yeah. Yeah. We've been
1: cruising along.
2: Right there, knocking on the door.
1: Yeah, knocking on the door. We had a winner a couple weeks ago, I think.
2: Very nice. Yeah. That's what we do.
1: Good on us.
2: Try to win platters over here, you know?
1: I love it. Listen, I feel like I'm at that point now in the betting calendar where I'll take any wins I can get.
2: Like, really? No kidding?
1: You're getting out of the nitty gritty. Well, it's okay. Like the NBA playoffs, like as it gets tighter and tighter, like it's just harder and harder, I think, to bet. You know, you can always find something, but it's just like the obvious ones don't jump out at you because there's just less games.
0: Yeah,
1: and
0: less
1: baseball
0: margin.
1: Is just like, I mean, I beat my head against the wall of baseball every day. I probably spend way too much time betting baseball. Yeah.
2: By the way, they're adjusting the cat assist props. BetMGM.
0: Oh, wow.
2: For game 4, over 4.5 now is minus $1.50. All right, minus $1.50 for over 4.5.
1: What was it in game 3?
2: Game 3 was, it was 4.5, but it was like minus 105. Yeah. Something like that. Yeah. Yeah.
0: Even odds, so. Yeah.
1: See, now they're making it a little bit more enticing to bet the under.
2: Yeah, they are, but I still wouldn't.
1: Until they move the actual line, not just the odds.
2: All right, coming up next, an interesting signing and optimism that might be a bit out of control. We'll talk about that next.
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0: across the country settled into their shag carpeting. 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These gamers only had one thing on their minds: Sword Quest. This wasn't just a new game. 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
1: Just got this, you know, $3.35 an hour minimum wage job, and next thing you know, I got this freaking $25,000 prize.
0: But what started as a video game promotion would become one of the most controversial moments in 80s pop culture, with broken promises, urban myths, payoffs, and a central mystery that's consumed fans for decades.
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1: The Spurs lead their second round playoff series 2-1 after a victory at Minnesota, 115-108. Victor Wembanyama, 39 points, 15 rebounds. Stephon Castle had 12 assists. In the loss, Anthony Edwards with 32 points, 14 boards. The Knicks are up 3-0 after winning at Philadelphia, 108-94, 33 points for Jalen Brunson. NHL, Montreal a 5-1 winner at Buffalo. Vegas won at Anaheim, 6-2. In baseball, the Cubs won their 10th straight game. They also won 10 in a row in April, 7-1 their final Friday at Texas. Milwaukee shut out the Yankees and Max Fried 6-0. Winning pitcher Jacob Mizorowski with 6 innings and 11 strikeouts. The Dodgers beat Atlanta and Chris Sale 3-1. Freddie Freeman a solo homer. And Houston sent the Reds to an 8th straight loss, 10-0. I'm Steve DeSager.
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0: 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Now, live from the Fox Sports Radio studios. Here's Brian Noe, Rich Hornberger, and Jared Smith.
5: Oh, what is going on? Happy Saturday to you. Hope all is fantastic. Ball on the brain. Ball on the brain, always. So, a couple of things football-wise to run by you. How about Juwan Jennings? Wide receiver, used to be with the Niners, now with the Minnesota Vikings, huh? One-year deal, up to $13 million. I kind of like the old Aaron Rodgers thing. Just saying M's. 13 M's. Yeah. I kind of like that, right? Up to 13 M's for Juwan Jennings here. And listen, joining Justin Jefferson, Jordan Addison, like, they've got a real supporting cast for Kyler Murray. It just gets better and better right now. He's got third and Juwan, right? That was his old nickname with San Francisco. Consistent chain mover, reliable receiver, especially on third down. And now you add him to the mix. I like the pickup. I think it's a smart signing. I don't know about you guys. I'm curious where you are, but this offseason and the amount of optimism for Kyler Murray, I'm not telling you he can't get it done. I just got to see him get it done first. I'm not as optimistic as a lot of people are about this. I look at a guy who's topped out at 26 touchdown passes in a single season. 26. He hadn't even reached the 30s. And the amount of optimism I hear routinely where it's like, oh, Kyler Murray. Randy Moss was saying this week he can't wait to see him play because he's got something to prove. And I completely agree with Randy Moss. But it's like that doesn't mean that he's going to be really good. He's been banged up quite a bit. He's been completely inconsistent. He has a much better supporting cast, much better situation. But is that going to make a world of difference where all of a sudden his production skyrockets? I don't know that it does. I got to see it to believe it. But all this optimism, I'm like, hey, reality check here. If we're looking at the NFC North and the pecking order of quarterbacks, he's number 4.

0: is dead last. He's not better than Caleb Williams. He's not better than Jordan Love. He's not better production-wise than Jared Goff. You can say what you want about Goff, not an athlete whatsoever. He puts up numbers way better, worlds better than Kyler Murray ever has. So I don't know. I'm a little bit more pessimistic about this thing, and I'm not saying it can't work, but I'm just not with the blind optimism crowd when it comes to Kyler Murray. I'm curious where you guys come out on that.
1: Yeah, in order, I'll start with Juwan Jennings and what it does to the Vikings. It's a smart floor raiser. You know, I mean, they've got Addison. Obviously, they have Jefferson. He slides in at a WR3 role where he is going to do the dirty work. And that's a great role for him. It worked well in San Fran, like you mentioned. And I think with the depth proven after Naylor left and Felton got limited snaps last year, this really helps Kyler Murray and this Minnesota offense have a third receiving option coming out of the slot that is going to really stress your defense or the defenses you're facing. And that's great for a quarterback with some limitations because, let's face it, he comes in here like a reclamation project, not dissimilar to Sam Darnold. So I do think that you're not wrong when you say things are getting a little out of hand with all of the Kyler Murray hype. I think it's a bit frothy, and I think we need to really kind of not limit our expectations, but come back down to planet Earth. The environment is dramatically better in Minnesota than it was for him in Arizona. There's no question about that. And I think we're going to see a lot of what we saw with Darnold in his first year with the Vikings. And what that looked like was great regular season success. And when the pressure turned up and we got to January football, we started seeing the flaws. Now, Darnold obviously has moved on and he's become a Super Bowl champ. And that is a part of the evolution here. And maybe we can see that in time with Kyler Murray. But I'm putting him in the same reclamation category as Sam Darnold. I think this guy needs to clean up his game. I think he needs to spend some time really listening and studying and carefully admiring the efforts of Kevin O'Connell and consider everything that he's being taught. And if he can do that, he can relaunch his career. But I think that's what this is. I don't think anybody should overhype the talent or have these lofty expectations. There's going to be some bumps in the road, but if he pays attention to what he's being taught in Minnesota, he can turn around his career just like Darnold did.
2: Yeah, so I'll start with the original point. He definitely is the fourth quarterback in the North, at least according to my rating. So I agree with Brian on that. I've got Goff and Jordan Love as squarely as the top two. You know, in the positive category of my quarterback ratings, I've got Caleb Williams flat, you know, kind of like an average quarterback, but he's still very, obviously very young and ascending. I would expect my rating to increase on Caleb Williams. And I've Kyler in the negative. Like worse, like a point worse than an average quarterback right now. At least that was the ratings that I finished the year last year with. Maybe we change right and adjust them for you know, environment and Minnesota. But I mean, can I really be honest with you guys for a minute? Like, how much do we really trust Minnesota's quarterback value? You know, how much they judge the quarterback position after they just drafted JJ McCarthy in the top 10. So it's like that first, you know, you're with a, you know, I think Kevin O'Connell's a great coach, and I think, you know, the situation in Minnesota is obviously really strong, even though they're going through a GM transition. But it's like when you're with that, you know, when you're in that new relationship, and it's like the first red flag. Like, you know, she, you know, squeezes the toothpaste out of the bottom of the tube, and you squeeze it out of the top. Like, you just took J.J. McCarthy in the top of the first. I think it traded up for him. I might be wrong on that. But they spent significant quarterback capital and pushed their chips to the middle on a guy who has just been an absolute utter disaster so far. So hard to judge the quarterback discernment of the Vikings right now. I give him more of a yellow flag in that category. I think Kevin O'Connell will coach him up, but we'll see, because there's a chance that it goes in the other direction where I thought the Vikings draft, like if you look at the Vikings draft, no premium positions in the first three picks. Linebacker, defensive tackle, defensive tackle. So what they're telling you there is we've got our people in place. We are adding little, you know, we're trying to round off the edges instead of trying to build the foundation right now. And I don't know if that, I don't know how solid that foundation is if your quarterback is for the third straight year, they've had a new quarterback since Cousins. Like they've had a new quarterback now in consecutive years. So I'm a little bit concerned about all of the fluctuation at that position. And I'm a little bit concerned about, you know, how they've decided to address that position. And if you don't have a quarterback in the NFL, Juwan Jennings is irrelevant, as much as I love him as a player and as much as I love all the other players on the offensive side of the ball. None of that matters if they haven't figured out the quarterback situation yet. And last year, certainly they did not.
0: Yeah, it's interesting where could I see Kyler Murray having a good enough regular season to, let's say in the division, surpass Jordan Love? Yeah, I could see that. I'm not a huge Jordan Love guy. He's okay. He's all right. You could do worse. But he just leaves a lot to be desired in my mind. But if I'm looking at the rankings right now, I would actually, if we're picking quarterbacks of these four, I'm taking Caleb Williams number one, man. Caleb Williams is a special playmaker. He's got to work on that completion percentage, right? 58% completion rate is just not high enough. It's got to be more consistent than it is. But I'll trade that in for the dynamic playmaking ability. And when you look at, it's funny, when you look at Caleb Williams and you're just like, hey, what do you think his touchdowns and picks were last season? Or what do you think they are through the first two seasons? I think a lot of people would be surprised. Last season, 27-7. In his 2 years in Chicago, 47-13. That's pretty good for your first two seasons in the NFL. I just think the expectations were so sky high for Caleb Williams. And it was a rough rookie season. You know, he clearly wasn't the best quarterback that year. Jaden Daniels was light years beyond him in the first year of their careers. Then you look, Jaden got hurt last season, and Caleb Williams took significant steps forward. So I would go in order, my personal rankings, I would go Caleb Williams 1, Jared Goff 2. You can't overlook his production, man. His production is fantastic. I would put Jordan Love 3 and Kyler Murray 4, subject to change. But that's how I would get down with the NFC North rankings.
1: Yeah, I think I agree with your the ceiling is so much higher for Caleb Williams, and I was so impressed with how he finished out that season for the Chicago Bears, and I really love his coach. Like, Ben Johnson, to me, for my money, it doesn't get too much better than him. I'm getting into the mindset where Ben Johnson, his name is going to be started. So we're going to start talking about him like we do McVay, Shanahan, O'Connell. Like, he's going to be the next, you know, breath after that. And maybe he even leapfrogged some of those guys I mentioned. You know, just to maybe tie a prettier bow on this than this conversation has permitted so far, Kyler Murray is a real NFL quarterback. He's not a real good quarterback, but he's a real NFL quarterback. He can make NFL throws. He can get out of danger. He can extend plays. The biggest paragraph in my estimation in terms of, like, on the side of the cons, you know what I mean? Like, you have pros and cons. It's injury. I mean, if you're not available, you're not of any use to anybody in this league. So if he can stay healthy is the biggest question mark for me. But can he play? Can he play in a successful offensive system that has weapons around him? My answer to that question is probably yeah. And with a really talented head coach and a QB whisperer like Kevin O'Connell is, I think the Minnesota Vikings are probably being hyped up a little too heavy around Kyler Murray and not enough around Kevin O'Connell. Like, let's give him his flowers. Why are we sitting here talking about how Kyler Murray is going to come and save this desperate situation the Vikings have? To me, the Vikings, they made a gaffe firing a GM and not having seemingly any plan. That was bizarre. they made, obviously, a huge mistake with the drafting of J.J. McCarthy. But, you know, we can look at other teams where they still have been successful and missed huge on drafting a first-round quarterback. The San Francisco 49ers come to mind. Trey Lance is arguably the biggest draft bust of all time. all time. And the San Francisco 49ers are still regarded one of the top franchises in the sport because of how they've been able to recover behind a wonderful QB whispering head coach in Kyle Shanahan. I think the Minnesota Vikings are kind of in the same boat. Yeah, it's a reclamation project, and the injury risk is the worst part of this conversation in my estimation. But Kyler Murray can come in and potentially save the day for the Minnesota Vikings, not because of Kyler Murray, because of Kevin O'Connell.
2: It's a good point about the Niners. The part that Brian was talking about is a great point of reference to talk about the difference between rankings and ratings. I agree with you, Brian. I would rank Caleb Williams ahead of those other guys in the North in terms of ceiling, projection. Like, if I had to choose one today that I want on my team, I would take Caleb. But current, right, ratings is where they are currently. I think Caleb still has some things to iron off, where Jordan Love and Jalen and Jared Goff are a little more polished at the current form. But if you were going to ask me in 5 years which quarterback I'd rather have, it'd be Caleb Williams, period, end of story, because of the coach and the situation. But we're not there yet. Like, we may, and I think this is a big year for Caleb to kind of turn that conversation to Chicago. I think it's a big year for Caleb because they have now created this core, and the core has remained together, and now they get to take it a step further. Whereas Minnesota, they are still building this core. It's so important to have the quarterback, OC, whoever, if it's the head coach calling plays, the battery of offensive alignment. And Minnesota is still trying to move the satellite to pick up the right frequency. And maybe it is Kyler Murray. Maybe they are able to catch that lightning in a bottle. The way that they drafted makes me feel like they do believe that he is going to be the guy for a significant number of years. I don't know how many years, but they definitely think that he's a guy. I was surprised that they didn't try to take one of these quarterbacks later in the draft. You know, maybe an Aller or Carson Beck or someone. Yeah, like I think they believe that JJ is still needing a lot of seasoning, and maybe he can still ascend to a starting caliber quarterback at some point. But I don't think it's next year, and I don't think it's the year after that. Like, I don't think you bring in a guy like Kyler Murray who, to Rich's point, can play ball. Like, we don't know what his ceiling really is because he hasn't really tapped into it yet. But he can play ball at that high level for sure. So, interesting team. Vikings are kind of an enigma, honestly. I could see a lot of variance in their season. I really could. Whereas the other teams in the North, I kind of know what I'm getting. Like, I kind of know that the other three teams in the North are playoff solid contenders. They're going to win. I would say the floor for all three of those teams is probably 8-9 games, and the ceiling's probably in the double digits or higher. All three of them, like we had that one year, right, Brian, in the North, where all three teams at the top were like 14, 15 games.
0: Crazy.
2: I wouldn't be shocked if we had another season where we had two or three teams win 11 or 12 or more games in the NFC North.
0: I think the Lions are going to have a great season. I'm really high on the Lions this season, where last year it was just murderer's row with their schedule. First place schedule. Their road schedule was absurd. This year, last place schedule. Yep. And a pretty soft, very favorable schedule. I have bet they're over 10.5 wins. And nice. I also had a little parlay with Jalen Duren under 23.5 points and rebounds in one of the games against the Magic. So I just have to wait about 8 months to see if that counts. Just have to wait around.
2: Just your regular NBA combo prop NFL win total parlay.
0: With the Lions.
2: That's how degenerate we are on the show.
0: Let's spruce this up just a little bit here.
1: Brian, there is an 800 number I need you to
2: call. That is awesome. Hey, that is awesome.
0: Hey, if you're winning, there's no 800 number. It's all good, baby. Fire away. I'll say two things. I'll go real fast. I think that
2: you were born to host this show. Born to host this show, brother.
1: This is my favorite part of Brian. Occasionally we hear, like, you peel back a couple more layers of the onion, and he's like, "Yeah, so I'm doing these weird combo parlays. I want to get really into the weeds here."
2: I honestly thought, and honestly, like, you think that you're the most degenerate gambler in a certain room until you talk to someone and they reveal a bet that game made, you're like, "Oh wow." Like,
0: you're like, "Oh, not wow. Be as degenerate as I thought." I got room to grow over here. No doubt. Two things though. I'll say this about Caleb Williams, and I'll get to Kyler Murray. I I'm there already with Caleb. It's not like a 5-year thing. I'm here already. You look at last season.
2: So you think this is a breakout year for him where he's like MVP caliber kind of season? Like right now at this point?
0: Well, I just think right here, right now, he's the best quarterback in the division. Like where it goes from there, I'm not predicting MVP type season. I think he's going to continue to get better. I would expect him to take another sizable step forward. Right. But yeah, I'm there already. Would they have 6 come from behind wins in the final 2 minutes? That's insanity.
2: Yeah.
0: That just doesn't happen. Some of the plays he made, the touchdown throw to Walker in the back of the end zone against the Packers, what he threw to Cole Kmet, that was insanity against the Rams. Some of these plays that he made in the playoffs and the regular season pulling out games, I'm already there with Caleb Williams. I think he is the best quarterback in the NFC North. As far as Kyler Murray, to me it's two things. It's consistency and decision making. That's what he's got to work on. Because he didn't do either well with the Arizona Cardinals. He would have one outstanding play followed right up with, what was he thinking on that play? Like, where was that throw? Like, he's just got to be more consistent in the decision-making. I really want to see how much he runs, how much he, you know, looks to extend a play while trying to throw it, right? Like, just consistency, decision-making. When you have a clause in your contract with the Arizona Cardinals that was basically like, yo, less video games, more studying. How about that? Like, that's so embarrassing. Can he be a pro? Can he be a more consistent, better decision-making pro in Minnesota? If he doesn't do it there, I don't think it's ever going to happen. But there is so much on the line for this guy this season. I can't wait to see how it unfolds. But he is in an outstanding environment. But those are two major things he's got to improve on. It's not just the talent around you. It's like if you're inconsistent and your decision-making leaves a ton to be desired, I don't care who you're surrounded by. Those are still going to be core issues for the guy if he doesn't correct them.
1: Yeah, it sounds to me a lot like how we were talking about Sam Darnold going into Minnesota and he had the big turnaround. So I think the fairest take is Kyler can be good, but automatic comeback star is far too clean of an assumption to make. Even with everything we discussed, with the environment, with the weapons he's surrounded by. I mean, if he has the willingness to learn, if he has the humility to adopt the offense and not improvise and not do his own thing and really study this playbook, I think that we could see some real results from Minnesota and they could be a contender. But it all hinges on Kyler Murray's health, most importantly, and his willingness to participate in the KOC offense.
2: This is the best division in football, right, guys?
0: It's tough,
1: yeah, it feels
0: man.
1: That way.
0: It's really tough. Yeah.
2: I mean, I know the West is there too, but you get this Arizona lemon that you feel like they're going to win 2 or 3 games that bring it up the rear. Like, I don't see a 3 or 4 win team in the NFC North this year.
0: You know what's crazy is the teams at the top have real firepower and real capability of making deep runs in the playoffs. And then you ask yourself, who's the worst team? The worst team is pretty good. You know, like the Lions were 9-8.
2: It might be Green Bay, could be Minnesota, and they won 9 games last year.
0: Yeah, Lions had a winning record. They were dead last. That's a tough division, man. All right, we've got Rich Ornberger, Penn State All-American, Jared Smith, FSR betting analyst. I'm Brian Noe. 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All right, coming up next, our main man, Seamus McGee from BetMGM, gets you all set for an NBA playoff weekend. I don't know, maybe a little ball, maybe a little puck, maybe a little WNBA. Let's see how crazy we get coming up. It is Fox Sports Radio's Countdown, presented by BetMGM.
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0: Okay, our good friend Seamus McGee, team lead of sports trading at BetMGM. He joins us here. Good morning, Seamus. Hope everything is well, man. All right, NBA playoff action. How much can I bet against James Harden? Can you give me a dollar figure, right? Is there a cap on this here?
30: Oh, my. Unlimited. I mean, it's pretty crazy what's going on here. I didn't really get the trade, and Cleveland made it in the middle of the season. Just because you see every other team try to do it with Harden, and they just can't do it. And then he's just a liability on defense, it looks like, right now. So Cleveland's in a tough spot here. In terms of what the book needs here, we've been doing all right on these games. Definitely saw some Cleveland money come in on the series price. So we're in a good spot with Detroit there.
31: Yeah, I don't want to be too haterade, sipping the haterade when it comes to the Pistons, because I feel like I've been doing that for, the last week or so. But it does feel like, especially with the odds, I mean, I was surprised. I was honestly surprised. And the Knicks last night were a pretty big dog, but they were without one of their role players, key role players, and the Sixers were getting Embiid back, and they were a 3.5-point dog last night. The Cavs are over a 4-point favorite today, despite the fact that they have not looked great. I mean, is that more zigzag? Is that more not believing in Detroit and the market is kind of sipping hater with the Pistons? What do we make of this line today with the Cavs being such a big favorite?
30: I think it's similar to the Knicks game you saw yesterday when there was such a, I had people talking to me all day, why are the Knicks dogs today? Like, what's going on? And it's a culmination of things. Like yesterday, you had OG out. Embiid was back. The series flips back to Philly for home court. Then, I think there is a little bit of a tax on teams that are down two games coming home for a series. And I think you're seeing that. You saw it with Philly last night. I think you're seeing it today with Cleveland.
32: OKC is still favored to win the championship here. But in your opinion, how much is that their actual dominance? And how much of that is they just feel like the safest team left on the board?
30: I lean more dominance than I do safe, because I really think the Spurs can hang with them. The one thing that OKC has going for them over a team like OKC has over a team like the Spurs is that they have experience in the playoffs. Like, they literally just won a championship Spurs are still a really young team, so they're still, you know, going through. You saw in game one with the Spurs, for example. I just think it's dominance, and they have the experience now to get out of the West, and then they'll be probably a big favorite over the Knicks, Cavs, or Pistons.
0: You know, Seamus, you're a bright man. I'm going to test your acumen right here, okay? This is a three-part question. I think this is the first time in history I've ever been this ridiculous to ask a three-part question, but I know you'll be able to follow this. What do you need most today in the NBA, also the NHL playoffs, and how often do you really need something badly when it comes to the WNBA, right? Is there enough handle on a day-to-day basis where you're like, whoa, dude, we really need the Fever today, or whatever. We need the Wings to cover against the Fever. So if you could break it down, NBA, NHL, WNBA.
30: I'll start with the WNBA one. That's quick. I mean, it. When I first started here, it was pretty rare, like we needed a WNBA side. With Caitlin Clark coming into the league, it was pretty much every night, whoever the Fever are playing, we need them. And, you know, opening day, I don't think we're really going to need anything today, but it's certainly come a long way from when I first started, you know, in this industry. In terms of the NBA, I think we're going to need the Pistons here because I think a lot of people see, we've taken a lot of, you know, Cavs money. I think a lot of people are going to see that line and then get in on the Cavs, throw them in a bunch of money line parlays, et cetera. Mm. And for the hockey, I'd love the Flyers to win today just to push this series a little bit more. A lot of money's coming in on Carolina, you know, futures, money lines, puck lines, you name it. And you were seeing similar with the Avs. I mean, we took a huge bet in the last round on the Avs to win -2.5 games. And we're seeing similar bets here. So we're going to need the dogs in the NHL to kind of make these series a little tighter.
31: I'm going to ask you to predict something that it might be hard for you to do, and you can abstain from this question if it's too difficult. Let's say we do get Thunder Spurs in the Western Final. Do you think that usually, typically, when you get a repeat champion, you know, that team is going to get the majority of the love of the betting handle? And so you would think OKC is going to be the dominant team when we get to the later rounds, like the, you know, the peak rounds of this playoff. But because it's Wemby and this ascent to greatness, and he's really, and no knock on SGA, but I, you know, of the two stars in that series, it's going to be Wemby that's going to get all the love, all the flowers. Do you think the Spurs might be a public side in the West Final against the potential matchup with the Thunder?
30: I'm going to abstain from this question.
31: Okay.
30: No, I'm kidding.
0: You sold that well.
31: Yeah. You did. You honestly did. You deadpanned it. You paused and everything. You got me.
30: Former thespian. People forget Seamus McGee. back in his middle school days. but I really do think that the Spurs are going to be a public dog. Thunder are one thing that tells me is that the Spurs are a pretty big liability for the book on the futures market, and the Thunder are a huge winner for us. So there's already, you know, public side. A lot of people love Wemby. They love the Spurs. They've seen the Spurs beat the Thunder all regular season. So I do anticipate the Spurs being a public dog if we get that matchup.
32: Hey, last one, Seamus, before we get to the Seamus special. You know, WNBA opening day here. How much has the market been sharps playing the WNBA and trying to find angles? And how much has it been, you know, Johnny Public throwing darts at stars they like? And, you know, obviously you said Fever games have become a liability. You almost always need whoever's playing against them since Caitlin Clark. Is there a sharp market, I guess, in the WNBA yet, or has that investment not been made by sharp bettors?
30: Totals usually pretty sharp on WNBA, most women's basketball, to be fair. But you're seeing a lot more player props come out on these sports books these days for the WNBA, and even in the NBA, player props are still sharp. So definitely a market we're taking more attention to this year is these WNBA player props that the sharps love to play so much.
0: Okay, as Rich was alluding to, it is time for the Seamus special. Where are you taking us today, buddy?
30: We're gonna go to the ice. We're gonna go to Philly. I don't know if Philly's gonna do it, though. It would I would love to see the city of Philadelphia lose four straight playoff games and both seasons end in the same weekend. But
3: that would be great.
30: I do think Christian Dvorak of the Flyers finally gets on the score sheet for them today. I don't know if they win, but I think he breaks his goal duck today. He gets on the scoreboard about plus 450, thereabouts on the market.
31: Wow,
30: so a good one, price
31: juicy
30: for everyone.
31: Sheamus special today.
32: Wow, yeah. Wow.
30: He gets in the areas. We just need one, fellas.
0: Plus 450. Hell yeah. You came bearing gifts here today. Nicely done. All right, Sheamus, good stuff as always, buddy. Hope you have a great day, and we'll catch you soon.
30: Have a good one, guys.
0: You too. There he is, Sheamus McGee, team lead of sports trading at BetMGM. Hey, by the way, Thursday, the NFL schedule is unveiled.
31: Oh, I can't wait. Yes. The Matrix is coming.
0: Oh, man. Probably going to get a little bit of a strip tease. Like Tuesday, Wednesday, yeah. They'll probably be like a game here, game there.
31: International games will start leaking out probably in the next few days.
0: Get a few leaks, you know. I'll tell you the one team whose schedule I'm most interested in seeing unveiled. That would be the New England Patriots, okay?
32: Yeah.
0: Because think about the whole Vrabel, Russini, Love Boat, the whole thing. How difficult is the beginning of their schedule?
31: Yeah.
0: I think Vrabel will be the head coach in week one, unless some crazy curveball comes out and, you know, the Patriots are like, dude, we have no choice, but we got to let you go. I might give you one
3: in the next hour.
0: Okay.
3: Please.
0: All right.
3: I'll give you a scenario where there might be some ripple effects of what we've seen over the last few days.
0: Okay.
3: That
0: fair
3: might
0: enough.
3: Force the Patriots' hand. But I agree with you. I think odds are he'll be the coach week one.
0: I think odds are he'll be there week one. And if that's the case, if it's a really difficult start to the schedule, and let's say the Patriots, they have this murderer's row. They start off 1-3. I think it's a recipe for overreaction city, where it's like, this team, they're not focused. It's Vrabel. It's the whole offseason. I'm really curious how difficult the beginning of the Patriots season is.
32: Yeah, I think that's a great look. I really do. I think everybody's sort of holding their breath and trying to see what that's going to look like. I really want to see, like, for example, what a bounce back team like Minnesota looks like this year. The NFC North, like we were talking about, is specifically interesting to me. A team with a new head coach like the New York Giants and a healthy Dart to start the season, I'm really curious what their season looks like. Because, you know, if you think about Kyler Murray getting his first start in Minnesota and Harbaugh getting his feet under him in New York with some of the moves they made during the draft, which I thought they drafted pretty well. I'm really curious if you have an easier schedule to start, are we going to be saying things about Kyler Murray like, oh, boy. You know what I mean? Darnold, by game 5 or 6, his first season with Minnesota, maybe it was game 8, maybe I'm getting too over my ski tips here. I remember there was MVP conversation.
31: Like, about Darnold.
32: Do we get there with Murray? And then Jackson Dart, year 2, Giants, new coach, an investment in the offensive line. Like, if they get on a hot run and they're 3-0 to start the season with Scataboo bowling people over, are we really high on the Giants? Like, you know, so there are a couple of bounce back teams that I'm really, really curious about seeing how they start their season and what their early season schedule looks like if it sets them up.
3: Yeah, so the Patriots stuff is intriguing because they were a worst the first team last year, and they increased their win total by 10. They went from 4 wins in 24 to 14.
0: Wow.
3: So you got to imagine that there's some regression.
0: Oh, yeah.
3: And then to Brian's point about the drama and the start to the season, like, imagine they start in Buffalo, opening that new stadium.
0: I know, Vrabel's like, Jets, Dolphins, come on.
3: They're throwing sex toys on the field in Buffalo. Like, who knows what they're going to be.
0: Oh,
3: like,
0: gosh.
3: I mean, if you think this story's going away and they start the year on the division, you know, on the road, it's going to be nuts. And then also to Rich's point about the bounce back teams, there is some positive data on teams that had awful years. Like, and Arizona's one of them, right? Their win total was 8.5 last year. They won 3 games. They finished 5.5 wins shy of their win total. The data says those teams that massively underachieve have a bounce back.
31: and they regress to the mean a little bit on the other side. So there is this fluctuation, right? The worst to first, first to worst. The NFL is so interesting because there's so much compression with these teams and how much talent there is. You really could see the violent fluctuation. I wouldn't be shocked Patriots finish 4-13 next year. I honestly would not be shocked. I don't think it'll happen, but would I be shocked if after a 4-13 year they go 14-3 and then they go right back down to the mat? No, it honestly wouldn't shock me because that's how violent the swings can be in the NFL.
0: I hear you, but I would be shocked with the Dolphins and Jets on
31: that. Yeah, that's fair. Maybe like 8-9. Is probably a better fall back to earth year for New England.
0: Wouldn't be shocking at all. All right, that's Jared Smith, FSR betting analyst. Rich Hornberger with us, Penn State All-American. I'm Brian Noe. Be sure to subscribe to the Fox Sports Radio YouTube channel. 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And don't stop there. Hit that thumbs up icon and comment away. Let us know whose takes you like and even whose takes you don't like. 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All right, coming up next, prop it up, the prop betting market. I am prepared, fellas, to take a walk on the wild side.
32: Yes.
0: I'll fill you in. 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
35: It's August 2023, a county government meeting in Pennsylvania's Lehigh Valley. A young woman, early 20s, steps up to the mic to speak.
36: My two-month-old son was happily drinking milk from his bottle when he quickly started choking, turned blue, and went limp. My boyfriend transported our son to the changing table as I grabbed an anti-choking device and my boyfriend began assembling it. Two pumps of the device and my son was conscious, gasping for air and coughing up milk.
35: They all went to the ER to make sure the baby was okay.
36: But upon arriving at Lehigh Valley Hospital, the diagnosis quickly became something so different.
35: One of the doctors had a theory.
36: She stated to my father and mother-in-law that we are young, first-time parents who got frustrated with our baby and violently shook him to make him stop crying. And a confession would only make things easier for us.
35: The parents were told to leave the hospital without their son, and he wouldn't come home for 7 whole months.
36: I'm a postpartum mom dealing with the grief and the trauma of my son being ripped from my arms. And I'm a mom who lost everything in less than 24 hours due to one doctor's misdiagnosis. Enough is enough.
35: And then the next person speaks. And the next one. The stories they tell form a pattern of parents walking into a Lehigh Valley hospital to get help for a child, only to leave without them. And the same doctor's name kept coming up again and again. A pediatrician.
36: I ask you, what kind of doctor does this?
35: That's what I wanted to know, too. From Serial Productions and the New York Times, I'm Diane Neary. And this is The Preventionist, a story about a doctor and the rise of a powerful field of pediatric medicine.
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1: Mortal Kombat 2 is looking for a fight at the box office. The sequel based on the popular video game series projected to make between $40 and $45 million in its first weekend in theaters. I could turn a dance floor into a runway. It'll go up against The Devil Wears Prada 2 in its second weekend as it looks to make between $38 and $42 million elsewhere. Michael.
2: Let's take it from the top.
1: Looking to add $35 to $40 million in its third outing. Shakira reclaiming her crown as the undisputed voice of the World Cup. With the 2026 tournament just under a month away, FIFA has officially tapped the Colombian superstar for the game's new anthem. The track is called Die Die. That's Italian for Come On, Come On. This will be Shakira's fourth time performing for the World Cup. Shakira takes the stage in Miami July 1st. BTS in Mexico ahead of weekend sold-out shows. The South Korean supergroup making an appearance with a Mexican president where they greeted 50,000 fans from the presidential palace balcony. Mexico is the only Spanish-speaking nation in the top 10 markets for K-pop. No Doubt kicking off an 18-show residency at the Sphere Las Vegas. Gwen Stefani and crew treating fans to the best of their ska pop songbook. The roughly two-hour set focused heavily on the band's 1995 breakthrough album, Tragic Kingdom. That's entertainment. I'm Jennifer Polsoni.
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16: Count on three. One, two, three.
8: Prop it up.
16: Let's go, play.
8: Player plays.
0: Ah, yes. The prop betting market. It smells beautiful every time. Huh? Jared Smith, we start with you with something you like today.
3: I love it. Yeah, and I've been really starting to dive into baseball props. Now that we have like a month's worth of data or so, it becomes a little bit easier to kind of figure out who's off to a good start, who's not. And Merrill Kelly is not off to a good start, guys. It is the Mets and Diamondbacks tonight in the desert. And we are going under on Merrill Kelly's outs prop. It is set at 17.5 at BetMGM. The juice is minus $1.20. He hasn't pitched longer than 16 outs in all four of his starts this year. And he is coming off a woofer against the Cubs. 4 1/3, 8 hits, 6 earned runs, 3 walks. His ERA this year is approaching double digits. And his expected ERA, so the analytics are saying his ERA should be around 12. Woof. The total in this game has also taken some money to the over. We're at 9, kind of pushing 9.5 now. It was a low-scoring game last night, went to extras last night. I think this game is going to be a little bit more of a shootout in the desert. I don't think Kelly will make it through 6 innings, right? 17.5 outs, 18 is 6 innings, 18 divided by 3 is 6, right? You get the baseball math there. So we're going under 17.5 outs for Merrill Kelly.
0: Okay.
32: All right. Let me get you guys started on mine, the securitist route. This is a James Harden prop, okay? And I know what you're thinking. Stay away. James Harden has been terrible. But here we go.
0: Okay.
32: This is the cleanest prop I was able to find. Over 4.5 rebounds on James Harden. Here's why. He's grabbed at least 6 rebounds in 5 straight games, cleared the number in 4 or 5 games against Detroit. Cleveland's offense has been messy. Cavs shot just 7 of 32 from 3 in game 2. 11 fourth quarter misses from 3. That means that guards get great opportunities at bounds. I like this number. I don't like anything else about James Harden's game right now, but I do like this number. So give me the over 4.5 James Harden rebounds.
0: Okay. All right. I'm going to go.
3: That, actually. I don't hate that. I like that.
0: Yeah, hey. I'm going to target a player so great, he's known by his initials. S-G-A. The okay. soon-to-be-named back-to-back MVP. Shai Gilgeous-Alexander. I like under 29.5 points.
3: Wow.
0: Now, the Lakers are doubling him, okay? When we're, you know, halfway through the shot clock, they run at SGA, and they're like, would we rather make SGA make shots or make the other Jalen Williams and Lou Dort make shots, right? Like, they're making the other guys hit shots, and OKC is, but I just don't see them abandoning their game plan. SGA in game 1, 18 points. SGA in game 2, 22 points. Now, he's in foul trouble in the last game. In the first game, he was, you know, just not even close to himself. But I think that the Lakers' defensive strategy, they'll maintain it. They've had success. I think they continue to have success. This is a zigzag spot. I'm not doing it. I think the trend continues. All right, coming up next, Jared Smith with a doozy of a thought. We are
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0: legends from the past. We'll get into the types of dudes. What kind of types of dudes are there, Gronk?
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1: We got dogs.
0: Dog. We'll break down their games. 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Is Randy Moss a stud or a freak? Is Tom Brady a dog or a dude's dude?
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1: The New York Knicks lead their playoff series 3-0 after winning at Philadelphia Friday night, 108-94. Jalen Brunson finished with 33 points, 9 assists. San Antonio's up 2-1 after a victory at Minnesota, 115-108. Victor Wembanyama with 39 points and 15 rebounds. Iowa is finalizing a new 6-year deal with head coach Ben McCollum. WNBA season openers went to New York, Washington, and Golden State. In the NHL playoffs, Montreal was a 5-1 winner at Buffalo, Vegas 6-2 over Anaheim. The NFL Referees Union ratified a new 7-year labor contract. The Jets gave running back Breece Hall a 3-year deal. In baseball, the Dodgers beat Atlanta and Chris Sale 3-1. The Mets in 10 innings won 3-1 at Arizona, and the Cubs won their 10th straight game 7-1 at Texas. I'm Steve DeSager.
0: 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Here's Brian Noe, Rich Hornberger, and Jared Smith.
2: 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Okay, as promised. The Love Boat. That's right. Oh, yeah. We've got Mike Vrabel. We've got a very pregnant Diana Russini in 2021, like 2 months before giving birth of her first son. And they were renting a little boat, little day excursion, you know, taking a couple of pictures. And, you know, Mike Vrabel was like, please don't post this one picture that I agreed to. And then, of course, it's leaking and we've got autographs, you know, signing to rent the boat, the whole thing is going on here. So before we get any deeper with this story, Jared Smith has a potential scenario that could lead to a Mike Vrabel firing, dismissal. Maybe he takes a step back, but he's not on the sideline for the Patriots in week 1. I want to hear this, Jared. What do you have that could maybe happen?
3: So it might be a little tinfoil hatty, but okay, Bear with me here. And I'm trying. So when the NFL originally, like the Arizona picks dropped about 3 weeks ago, the initial development of the story, and it was just her with Vrabel at an Arizona resort right during the owner's meetings. At that point in time, it was just kind of like a scandal, like, oh, pearl clutching, like, oh my goodness gracious, like they're having an affair. And the NFL said, we are not going to investigate Mike Vrabel under the personal conduct policy. Okay. A lot's happened since then. And I think the boat scenario is important. Why? The timing of it. It took place in June of 2021. In May of 2021, days before the boat situation happened, Diana Russini filed a report for ESPN. Atlanta Falcons have offer of a first-round pick for Julio Jones. Sources say Tennessee Titans, coached by Mike Vrabel, are a, quote, long shot

0: land him.
1: Well, how did that play out? Eventually, the Titans would acquire Julio Jones for a second round pick. Now, you're asking, well, how does that matter in terms of what's playing out in this scenario? The way that I see this, if there was tampering to be taking place behind the scenes between Rossini and Vrabel, the way that you would go about it is you would leak a story saying that, hey, there's a first round offer on the table for Julio Jones. We really think we can get Julio for a second round pick. But if you put out a story that says there's a first round offer for him, some other teams that might also be interested in Julio Jones that might want to offer a second round pick, which is what we're offering, the Titans, they might not be as interested. And I'm not saying that's how it played out, but where there's smoke, there's fire. And there's been a lot of smoke about this story. So if there's even the potential that this kind of collusion and tampering is going on behind the scenes with a major media reporter and a head coach of an NFL team trying to figure out a way to get Julio Jones in Nashville to play for the Titans, isn't that worthy of an investigation at least? Is it like, and the NFL said they're not going to investigate Vrabel at all. But now that we're starting to get more and more details about what's happening and the timing of when they are spending intimate time together, it does feel like it's worthy of an investigation. Especially considering that literally a week after she put out a report saying the Titans are a long shot to get him and the Falcons have a first round pick offer, he was traded to the Titans for a second round pick. That seems a little fishy to me, don't you guys think?
2: It does seem fishy, and I have seen different reports connecting different times where reportedly or allegedly or in actuality, Vrabel and Rossini were together. And then shortly then after, there was some sort of breaking news from Rossini or around the NFL from anonymous sources that were beneficial to Vrabel coach teams at the time. But here is the tricky thing. When you live in a glass house, it's tough to start throwing stones around. And in the NFL, there's a lot of tampering that happens. And retribution often follows accusation. So you better be sure you want to open this can of worms if you're the NFL. You start digging into tampering, all of a sudden skeletons start pouring out of the closet. Does it stop with Vrabel and Rossini? Does it go deeper? And then it becomes this tangled web where you're opening the doors to potentially other skeletons you don't want tumbling out of the closet. Now, I'm not saying you're wrong, because most likely you're right. If these two, in fact, had a romantic relationship that spanned better than a half decade is what we have some alleged knowledge of. Is there a possibility of tampering? In fact, I would say there's most likely been some tampering. But will the NFL investigate? That's a completely different story, because it opens up lines of communications and brick throwing in stained glass windows houses that you may not want to start doing.
1: Good point.
3: Yeah, no, I agree. I think the last thing the NFL wants to do is start to shine an even brighter light on this whole thing and start digging around and what did Vrabel tell Rossini and was there tampering and was there this, was there that? I just can't imagine they would get involved with that. And listen, to your point, Jared, maybe they should. I just don't see them doing that. I don't see how that basically benefits them. And I think that's how they're going to look at that. I had a text from one of my good buddies just a couple of minutes ago. He said, I think it's a coin flip that Vrabel is the coach in week one. I don't see it that way. I think there would have to be some crazy, like earth-shattering curveball for the Patriots to be like, yeah, we just can't anymore. Like, you go from 4-13 in back-to-back seasons to a Super Bowl appearance. We've talked about this before. I mean, that's the ultimate scoreboard. If you're looking at this through Patriot vision, you know, they're going to say, how are we running this guy out of town? We just had Gerard Mayo and it was a disaster. We won 4 games. We won 8 games over a 2-year period. We won 6 more than that in one season alone with Mike Vrabel. I just think that alone is going to keep them employed. There would have to be something crazy. Like this whole Love Boat thing, it's interesting for us to talk about, and I get it, where it's like, my gosh, she was 2 months from giving birth?
1: Yeah, that's
3: and awful. Oh my goodness, like,
1: It looks worse like, for Vrabel, to be honest with you.
3: It does, but...
1: That he would do that.
3: That's how we look at it. The Patriots might look at this and be like, yeah, they're having an affair. Do you think it's going to look great? You think it's picture perfect? Or, you know, it's an affair. It's ugly, right? But they're looking at this in terms of winning. The bottom line is winning. And I just don't see, unless there's something so far, you know, out there that we're like, what? Oh, they have no choice. Like, we haven't gotten there yet. I don't know that there is anything out there that we will see uncovered that gets to that level. But make no mistake, this is not just a Patriot thing. If you go around the league, how many franchises, if they were 4-13, 4-13 Super Bowl appearance, you think Jerry Jones is running his coach out of town for having an affair for 6 years when they just made it to the Super Bowl? You're out of your mind. Vrabel's going to be there in week one.
2: And from a player standpoint, you've had convicted criminals who, you know, either served time or somehow found a way to avoid major penalty, who continued playing for franchises. I mean, look, Tyreek Hill, Google his name and throw in, you know, convictions, actual criminal cases against him that he was convicted of. You don't have to go too far. Now, he's been with two NFL franchises. I mean, you look at Ray Lewis, the allegations against him during his time with the Ravens. That's another franchise. I mean, the Patriots have had run-ins in the past with scandal. I mean, look, nobody's clean in this league. Let's put it that way. Everybody has, at one point or another, harbored somebody of ill repute or helped somebody who had a checkered past, and they tried to spin it or ignore it or obfuscate responsibility when feet have been held to the fire. And guess what? The NFL has only continued to print money. So this is just another notch in the belt. This is another brick in the wall. It's a dirty business because it's a business of people. That's how this goes. The world is not straight lines. Things intersect. Life zigzags. It's a soap opera life. You know, I mean, if you live long enough, you're going to have torment and sorrow. You're going to have exultant joy. In all of our galaxies, we experience those things. So imagine when you're trying to assemble a league of 2,000 plus players and then another 1,000 plus employees, including executives and coaches and all those things. It's going to get messy. And here, and then, by the way, and that's excluding all the satellite members who cover this league, who obviously are ensconced in the bright lights. It's impossible for things not to get messy. Of course, it's going to get messy. The best tact that the NFL has shown, and it's a proven method over time, is just keep our head down and keep moving forward. Keep our head down and keep moving forward. Try to stay out of trials. Oh, Kaepernick. Settle. Kaepernick. Goes away.
3: Yeah.
2: It goes away. They look, over time, all these things fade and the NFL just keeps getting stronger and stronger. It doesn't matter how big the scandal. It doesn't matter how much news media is covering it. They just trudge forward. This will be the next example. And honestly, not to underrate the devastation between two households. Yeah. Rossini is obviously married with children. Vrabel's obviously married with children. This will be a blip on the radar by the end of September, I promise you.
1: It actually is funny because the media coverage of this has not been, besides the social media TMZ stuff, which I think is kind of, you know, at this point played out. Like, we know they had an affair. We know that they've been hanging out for years. That part is not as interesting to me. In fact, it doesn't really interest me at all unless you're like a reality TV fan. The part that interests me is how it intersects with, you know, figuring out how this coverage has kind of impacted and maybe manipulated the market. And the fact that, for example, the mothership of sports, the worldwide leader, has posted one time about Mike Vrabel during this entire process. And wow, it was when he came out with the best version of myself going forward. Like, he came out with that statement when, you know, it was that initial shock of it. The biggest sports media conglomerate on the planet has posted on their X account about this story once in the entire timeline that it's happened in the last 3 weeks. That silence to me is deafening. Mm. It says exactly what Rich is alluding to and Brian is alluding to. The NFL and their media partners do not want to unravel this thread. It goes deep and it is widespread. And this is just, they were caught red-handed.
2: Yep.
1: Do I love that they lied about it and tried to brush it under the rug like it wasn't an affair? No, they should have just came clean with it because right. You own your truth in this world. And now they're getting the karma of it, which is all these other, you know, leaks. But the fact that the major media outlets, the biggest in sports, has not even touched this story is very intriguing to me. And yeah, it makes me believe that it goes much deeper.
2: We're obviously covering it here. I've heard it on Fox Sports Radio tons of times.
1: We're willing to talk about it. You know, other places are not.
2: TMZ is willing to talk about it, and obviously Barstool. And like, mm-hmm. you know, look, I mean, we're talking about competitors, but everybody's all in the same game. Yeah, the worldwide leader won't touch it, but we will. And those other two I mentioned, well, what do they have in common? Well, they're not paid by the NFL.
1: Exactly.
2: ESPN is 10% owned by the NFL now.
1: Yep.
2: Like, I mean, that's the reality of the situation. So, I mean, if you go to NFL.com, you're not seeing very much about it either. When you are a publication or, for example, a team website, who, by the way, they have writers who work really hard on covering stories about player personalities and things like that, or you have reporters who are going to give you the post-game wrap and stuff like that. But if you're working for Chargers.com or Jaguars.com, you're not going to be posting about the most recent arrest a star player had. You're going to be talking about the Game 3 recap against division rival the Houston Texans. You know, and we're alive from Houston at the side of the, like, that's how it goes. That's how it goes.
1: Yeah, right. State-run media, basically. Yeah, but what does it say that ESPN, which I know it's now owned,
3: wild.
1: And it brings in a different, and again, I don't care about the affair. That's not as important to me.
3: Right.
1: It brings in the conversation of insider journalism, access journalism. How much is it really journalism? And how much is it just you're being fed the narrative from the higher ups and you're not getting the full truth? That's what I love about this network. Yeah. We are not afraid to dive into these topics and give you the truth as we see it, of course, but the truth. Whereas ESPN, the worldwide leader in sports, won't even touch this story. It's the most talked about story in sports. They won't even go near it. That is, to me, red flags.
3: Yeah. Yeah, that's interesting. Look, I think this needs to be said where I consider us weathermen, okay? Picture us as, like, what was it, Anchorman with Champ Kind? Whammy, right? Like, we're just reading the tea leaves, all right? We're not rooting for a tornado to rip the town. No. We're like, a tornado's coming here, right? Like, we're not rooting for Vrabel. We're not pounding the table like, this is a great man. We're not doing our Drake May. This is a great man, and he deserves to be employed. We're not saying that. We're just like, this is how it goes. It's not about rooting for anything. We're like, this is how it plays out in the NFL. The other thing I'm strangely interested in is it's kind of like the Laramie Tunsil thing. Remember when the bong mask was leaked on draft night? This Mike Vrabel situation, TMZ, Page Six, someone has something, most likely a picture, a story, and they're just waiting. You know what I mean? Do we release it now? Do we just in bulk and we get the most reaction? Do we wait for training camp? Do we wait on the doorstep of?
1: Oh, this ain't going away.
3: Right?
1: This is going to keep coming out over the next few months. And they just wait till the season starts. Goodness gracious. Yeah. And they're on the road.
3: That part of it is kind of interesting where it's like, oh, man, these dirtbags, they're just waiting. Wait, we got another story here. We're not going to release it just yet. We're waiting. It's like Braveheart. Hold. Yeah. They're just waiting for the perfect time. That is weird and interesting to me for some weird reason.
2: I know it, but it's interesting for all the right reasons. It's because as humans, look, there is a voyeuristic aspect to all of us where we are constantly looking over the hedges at the neighbor's yard. And, you know, and by the way, not in a peeping Tom sense, not in, but curiosity. It's like, hey, I wonder what's going on over there. Or the rubbernecking that occurs when there's an accident on a freeway. You know you're going to walk or drive past something graphic, but you can't help yourself. The reason why social media is so popular is because we all want in on what's happening. It's a part of human nature. And so, yeah, to your point, Brian, the reason why this story has piqued my interest is because it's combining things that are naturally interesting to us as humans, which is interpersonal relationships and, you know, messy circumstances in terms of the roles you play at work and all that type of stuff. I mean, movies are made about that. I mean, literally, yep. We will pay $20 a pop to go be entertained by stories like this written on the silver screen. But then throw on top of it the fact that it's all under the roof of this league that we're obsessed with. It makes it ever more intriguing. So, yeah, the fact that this has been a slow leak, it feels like somebody's controlling the information and they're pinching the end of a balloon and we're just getting a little helium drip at a time, is fascinating. And somebody feels like the puppet master of this release of information. And I don't know if we'll ever find out who exactly that puppet master is. Is it Russini's husband? You know, a private investigator's buddy who just couldn't hold it back anymore? Is it somebody who has an axe to grind against Mike Vrabel? Who knows? Yeah. But my goodness, this has been bizarre that it has been this coordinated and felt like somebody's been in control of the narrative from the outside, and nobody seems to want to touch this story except for very few sports opinion enterprises like ourselves. It's going to be odd to see what happens when the regular season hits.
1: You're always going to get the truth from us, whether or not it turns out to be correct or not. You're always going to get our truth. Where I am never going to get on this show, you have my promise. And I've never been directed on by any boss on this show to say you can't talk about this topic. That I think is that's why podcasting's become so popular, because we are not beholden to any overlord. Like, no, can't talk about this because this person's going to get really upset and you can't do it. No, that's not the spirit of sports talk radio. That is not the spirit of journalism. It is the truth. And that is where, when I see ESPN unable to talk about this topic because of all of the red flags and all the behind-the-scenes skeletons that it might unearth, yes, I understand why. We're giving you the reasons why. But that doesn't mean it's the right way to approach something. Here's my prediction for how this plays out. I think at some point, Russini will talk. She will do an interview. She will get paid for this story, podcast, interview, something. I don't know on what entity. She will talk. Mm. And the rest of the coaches in the league are not going to be happy about that. Oh, man. Because she has so much ammunition, probably, and she has been very quiet. In fact, she not only scrubbed her Spotify account, she deleted her Twitter. She has completely tried to get off the grid. Eventually, because in media, money talks and clicks move the needle, this story's been incredible. She's going to come out and say and tell her story. That could be another tipping point for some kind of movement or some kind of investigation in some direction. I don't know if it will, but I do believe at some point she's going to come out and tell her story.
3: Okay. All right. There's Jared Smith, FSR betting analyst, Rich Ornberger, Penn State All-American with us. 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You can even say activated. I don't know. You can get weird like that. If you win your wager with the token attached, you'll pull down extra winnings in unrestricted bonus dollars. And that's what matters most, whether you say activated or not. It's all about cash, baby. All right, coming up next, your beard is weird. 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
3: 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All right, your beard is weird. What else could that mean? And James Harden. James Harden faltering over here for the Cleveland Cavaliers. 30 games now in the playoffs that he has had more turnovers than made field goals. That is astounding, man. That doesn't even sound real. But here we are. 30 times in his career. It happened in game two. That's happened in each of the first two games in this series. The latest one, game two, the Beard had 4 turnovers and only 3 made field goals. He was 3-for-13 from the field. And he's been getting cooked defensively. Yeah. Like, the Pistons were 7-for-7 when the Beard is the closest defender. And so this is all sorts of bad. The one question I have for the Pistons, as well as they've been playing and as physically dominant as they are so far in this series, they're just pushing around the Cavs. What Jalen Duren is doing, boxing out Evan Mobley. Evan Mobley looks like the 12-year-old younger brother. And Jalen Duren's got a man's body. He's like, get out of here, kid. You know, that's how it looks. The one question I have with the Pistons is, what happens when Tobias Harris looks like his typical self, right? Tobias Harris did not have back-to-back 20-plus point games in the entire regular season. He's had 7 straight 20-plus point games here in the playoffs, which is insane. But what happens if Tobias Harris has a stinker, right? You need that co-pilot to go along with Cade Cunningham. So that's my question with today, the rest of the series. Can the Cavs make Tobias Harris look normal, look ineffective? Because he's been fantastic for 7 straight games. But I think that's a major, major deal. When Cade has his co-pilot, the Pistons matched with that defense and, you know, just rugged play, like turn you over, all that type of stuff. The Pistons are really tough to beat. So what happens if Tobias Harris just scores 6 points today? You know, what does it look like then? What the Cavs need to make happen.
25: It's not impossible. Look, Cleveland isn't hopeless, but the margin is now pretty brutally thin for them. The Cavs, they've been in both games. The series shift really on 2 tightly contested fourth quarters in Detroit. The fix isn't easy, but a few turnovers here or there, better spacing on the floor at times, better shooting, and all of a sudden this could be a different looking series. Look, Cleveland, I think that this is the type of team that does not have the answers this year, but it's not because they're completely overmatched. I think that's probably the narrative I would stay away from. I think it's because they fall just short of what it takes to beat Detroit in this series.
0: Mm. Yeah, I like the Cavs today. I'll probably give it to you in the next segment in rapid fire. Not my favorite play of the day, but if I have to bet one of the NBA games today, I think this is the one where I feel comfortable that Cleveland's going to win this game. That's what the market's telling us. It's been steadily rising all day. I think the Thunder, it's just tough to lay that many points on the road with OKC. So I think if I was going to bet one of the NBA sides today, I think it's Cleveland. You just hope that, and typically the cliche is like role players play better at home. And maybe that, like, to answer Brian's question, like, how do we make Tobias Harris look a little bit more?
3: Mm-hmm.
0: Right. And you put him in Cleveland in a must win. And now you start to focus your efforts on him. There was a great quote JB Bickerstaff said about Kate Cunningham. And I think this kind of bleeds into why Tobias Harris has been so successful in this postseason. And JB said that that Cade is capable of eating without taking anything else off his teammate's plate. I love that quote.
3: It's great.
0: Fantastic quote, because it really speaks to what a star is in the NBA. And we don't see this a lot with some of the other stars, where in order for them to get theirs, they have to dominate the ball. Whereas Cade has this way of kind of flowing in and flowing out of the game. In the fourth quarter, you saw him really start to take control and be more aggressive, whereas in the first three quarters in game two, he just kind of went with the flow and allowed Tobias Harris and some of the other players to kind of get theirs. How does that transpire on the road? I think that's the question that I have in this game. Now, maybe it's the same. Maybe Cade kind of eases into the game and Tobias gets going and Dern's gonna, you know, muscle inside, and they've got some other role players who can make some threes. I think Jenkins has been good from the outside, and obviously Duncan Robinson, if he's been betting his three-point prop the entire postseason, you've had pretty good playoffs. But I think that might, like, to me, that's the only X factor, like the only wrench, the only fly in the ointment, is maybe the road environment in Cleveland kind of tilts this back to, all right, we're going to get an average Tobias Harris. We're going to get an average Duncan Robinson. And unless Cade Cunningham is Superman for four quarters, maybe this is Cleveland's game.
3: How about the other game today? We've got OKC, as Jared was talking about, at the Lakers. And what's keeping you going as a Laker fan at this point, right? Like, goodness, right? You look at game two. So the Lakers had 20 turnovers. And OKC scored 27 points off of those turnovers. And Stan Van Gundy, he had a great comment during the game where he was like, look, the Lakers don't have their point guard. Luka Doncic is out, so the Lakers have to generate offense in other ways. It's a lot of movement. It's a lot of passing. And that's going to lead to a lot of turnovers. And when you've got those live ball turnovers, OKC does such a fantastic job of turning those into points. And then they just suffocate you, you know, like, that's just it was the Lakers won the first half. They had a lead midway through the third quarter and they couldn't cover a 15 and a half point spread. Like, it happens real fast. It happened when SGA was on the bench, and that's when OKC made their run in the third quarter last game. So their depth is ridiculous. This is a great way to point it out. Jared McCain, right? So he comes over from Philly. Shocker. Sam Presti makes a great move, acquires Jared McCain, who was like a rookie of the year candidate before he got hurt in Philly. Next thing you know, he's on OKC. He didn't get any minutes, hardly, in the first round series against the Suns. He wasn't in the rotation. He had, game by game, 8 minutes, 8 seconds, 12 minutes, and 1 minute. He played a little more than 23 minutes in a four-game series against the Suns. Then in game two, he scores 18 points in 18 minutes. That's the depth that OKC has. A guy that scores 18 points in 18 minutes wasn't even in the rotation in the entire previous series. It's ridiculous what they can throw at you. I will say it is remarkable. LeBron played his 300th career playoff game, and I'm contractually obligated to play a cut from the movie 300. I think it's only right.
4: This is Sparta!
3: Oh, let's let's go. I'm running through walls at this point. But look, man, it just the Lakers don't have the horses. This is a butter knife to a gun duel right here. And it's just going to get uglier, man. Lakers aren't winning a single game. It's Sweep City all day.
25: I mean, okay, let me give you the path, if there is one. And the Lakers offense is showing signs of life. Mistakes are lighting the house on fire, but let's go over it. They shot 50% from the field in game two, 37.9 from three, not bad. Austin Reeves bounced back. He has 31. Hachimura, he stayed hot from deep. But here's the path. And it's going to take a lot of boring, disciplined, grown-up basketball, and J.J. Redick has already grunted the answer or the diagnosis from the podium. Take care of the ball and box out.
3: Yes.
25: Take care of the ball and box out. OKC has outscored L.A. 38-17 in second chance points. They're 46 to the Lakers, 32 in points off of turnover. Take care of the ball and box out. Look, this is as simple. I'm going to go to a YMCA gym today, and I'm going to watch 8-year-olds play basketball. Uh-huh. And guess what? If these kids get rebounds, if they score on second chance points under the offensive hoop, and they don't pass the ball to the other team, they got a good chance of winning today.
3: Yeah.
25: These are the same fundamentals that are being coached in elementary school, that are being coached in high school, that are being coached in college, and ring true in the NBA postseason. OKC is just plain and simple playing more disciplined basketball than the Lakers are. The Lakers have stars. The Lakers have enough stars to win in the West. They are playing horribly undisciplined, and that's the reason why they're losing this series, and they're in a 2-0 deficit.
0: Yeah, I mean, I don't know if they can play any harder effort-wise, but it's like, you know, remember when you were playing, I didn't have any older siblings, but I had some older friends that I used to play pickup games with when I was young, and I remember one of them specifically, I was like 12 or 13, and he was in high school, and it didn't matter how hard I played or how many crazy shots or how many ridiculous, you know, effort, rebounds, and just like as hard as I possibly could, he was going to win. Mm. Like it just did not matter because he was better than me. And when you play the game of basketball and it's long, like a high volume sport, high volume, significant 30, 40, 50, 60 shots per game, you might have it for a half, as Brian said, right? In third quarter, you might have a chance. And you think this is going to be the one. And then eventually, like, the better team just does what they do, which is eventually over the long haul of a game, especially over a 7-game series, you don't have a chance. That's how much better OKC is than the Lakers. And it's not a knock on the Lakers. I think the fact that the Lakers upset Houston in the first round, that was a big upset in the first round, just getting to this point, I think is an accomplishment for the Lakers. But the OKC is so much better that I just don't think there is nothing that they really can do at this point to move the needle. Now, that being said, can they cover 8.5 at home? Maybe. Right? Enough threes going? Maybe.
3: Yeah.
0: But I don't think they're winning this game. And if I don't think they're winning the game, why am I going to risk it that they're going to, you know, thread the needle in that 8-point margin? You either bet the Thunder or you just move on, and there's other things on the board that we can wager on today.
3: Yeah, that's the tough part is you look at the last game and the Lakers did a lot of things well. You know, yeah. If you look for the formula for success, it's like, was LeBron good? It's like, yeah, he scored 23 points. Pretty good that game. Rui Hachimura has been lights out from three. Yep. He scored 16 points, hit 4 threes last game. How about Austin Reeves? Oh, he scored 31 points, totally efficient. 10 for 16. There's a lot of good stuff. They lost by 18 points. They lost by 18 points with all that good stuff. It's all about turnovers, man. If you can limit the turnovers, you can't. You have to have single digits, right? You can't have 20 turnovers against OKC and have a prayer to be within striking distance at all. It can't be more than 9 turnovers for them to have a chance to win a game. Like if you get in double digits, forget it. It's over. 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
4: Back up top for Brunson. He'll take a long three and connects. Jalen Brunson, a step outside the three-point arc. He's got 27.
3: Yeah, that sounds about right. Compliments of Knicks Radio Network. I love that. It's up in the air. It's good. Brunson, it's just like, you know, that guy is on fire, man. He's a sensational offensive player. Yeah, really, really fun to watch. All right, we've got Rich Ornberger, Penn State All-American, Jared Smith, FSR betting analyst. I'm Brian Noe. Coming up next, rapid fire. We have a bushel of picks to throw at you right around the corner. We will do that coming up. It's Fox Sports Radio's Countdown, presented by BetMGM.
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41: 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Next week on Netflix, seasons 1 and 2 of the former Hulu comedy Everyone is Doing Great, season 4 of Mark Rober's Crunch Labs, as well as season 2 of Pop Culture Jeopardy with host Colin Jost. Next Tuesday, the season 2 launch of the Netflix adult animation series Devil May Cry. the premiere of the documentary Marty, Life is Short, on the life and career of comedian Martin Short, and the documentary Untold UK, Jamie Vardy. Next Wednesday, the start of the new season of the Netflix reality competition show Perfect Match. Next Thursday, the launch of the Netflix drama Nemesis. Next Friday on Netflix, the debut of the British documentary The Crash. Next Saturday at 8 p.m. Eastern on Netflix, the fight special Ronda Rousey versus Gina Carano. Next Tuesday on Disney Plus and Hulu, the second season premiere of Tucci in Italy. And at 9 p.m. Eastern, the one-off special, The Punisher, One Last Kill. Next Friday on Hulu, the stand-up special Lisa and Walter, It Was an Accident, as well as the second season launch of Rivals, starring David Tennant and Alex Hassel. Next Wednesday on Amazon Prime Video, the season 3 premiere and finale of Good Omens in a 90-minute movie starring Michael Sheen and David Tennant, as well as the launch of the romantic comedy Off Campus. And next Friday over on Paramount Plus, the start of another Yellowstone spinoff, Dutton Ranch, as well as season 5 of Couples Therapy on Paramount Plus with Showtime.
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0: That's right. 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
3: There you go. 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
0: I like that bet, actually.
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3: 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In less than 9 American minutes, they have got you covered. Keep it locked right here on Fox Sports Radio. One other shout out, though, Steven on X, listening here. I love this tweet. He wrote, listening now, activated. Huh? Come on. Well, I was talking about with the odds boost token at BetMGM. You can activate. Oh, that's a beautiful tweet.
0: We
3: well
0: love
3: done
0: active
3: by
0: active listening.
3: Yes.
0: Tweet us on the show. We will talk about it.
3: Awesome. They're job. Good. All right. We got some picks to make. Let's do it.
2: Rapid fire.
3: Okay, Jared, we start with you. What do you like today?
0: All right. Fun fact. In the 4 years of doing this show, I have hit 72% of the props I've given out in rapid fire, 44-17. I went back and looked at this last night because I do like some props today. So let's try to continue that uptrend. I gave you the Merrill Kelly prop during Prop It Up. I'm going to give you that again here. Under 17.5 outs. Hasn't gone longer than 16 and 4 starts. Expected ERA is approaching the dozen region. Not good for Merrill Kelly this year. They're against the Mets later tonight. I think that'll be a higher scoring game. Cam Schlittler. Over 5.5 strikeouts. He is projected for 6.5. 96th percentile chase rate this year. He's gone over in 6 of 8 games. Milwaukee doesn't strike out a ton, but I think they will strike out 6 times or more tonight against Schlittler. And I think the Cavs do prevail tonight. I'll lay 4.5 with Cleveland against Detroit. I do think the zigzag effect, zigzag theory is in effect, and I think Cleveland gets a win tonight against the Pistons.
10: All right, I'm going with
4: the Pistons plus 4.5 at the Cavs. Detroit won the first two games by 10 points each, and even with the series shifting back to Cleveland, I feel like there's way too much respect being given to the Cavs home court bounce back. Cavs laying 4.5. Give me Detroit on that side. Thunder Lakers, the number is 211.5. I'm going over. OKC scored 108 and 125 in the first two games. In this, I mean, the simulations have them going over like 64% of the time. So I'm going to stick with that. And then Piston Cavs over 212.5. First two games stayed under. They were both competitive late. I'm projecting this one hits the over.
3: By the way, one of my favorite things on this show is when Jared gives his final rapid fire pick and Rich says, "That's nice. I'm going to do the opposite." It's funny. I love it. I'm going to go big name hunting. I'm going to go SGA under 29.5 points. The Lakers are consistently doubling him, so I think you have an edge on the under. I'm going to take LeBron under 6.5 rebounds. He has not been rebounding. He's got to conserve energy somehow. We only have a day off in between games. I think he goes under rebounds again. Give me Jalen Duren, the all-star, under 13.5 points. Enjoy the sports today.
5: I am dedicated. 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
17: Here's something pretty disturbing I discovered while researching this podcast. This is what it actually says on the Los Angeles Police Department website. The site states that the Adult Missing Persons Unit investigates 3,200 cases a month, and 70% of those missing people are found or returned voluntarily within 2 or 3 days. It goes on to explain, and I quote here, "Since being a missing person is not a crime, police are given a very limited role while conducting these types of investigations." At the bottom of the webpage, it gets more disturbing. There's a section titled, "What if they never returned?" And here's the official police advice. In such situations, you may want to enlist the services of a private investigator to assist in your search. If you can't afford a PI, the police elaborate, quote, "Another option would be to contact the Salvation Army, which has a missing persons locator program." There is not a single sentence on the LAPD website that would lead a loved one of a missing person to have

0: Here's what you need to know.
1: A trade today in Major League Baseball. The Cleveland Guardians have acquired two-time Gold Glove Award-winning catcher Patrick Bailey from the San Francisco Giants for a draft pick and a prospect. Coming up today at 3 p.m. Eastern, Game 3 of the NBA's Eastern Conference Semifinals from Cleveland, with the Detroit Pistons holding a 2-0 lead over the Cavaliers. In Game 3 of the Western Conference Semifinals on Friday night, the San Antonio Spurs won at Minnesota 115-108 for a 2-1 lead behind Victor Wembanyama's 39 points, 15 rebounds, and 5 blocks. The New York Knicks victorious at Philadelphia 108-94 for a 3-0 lead by 33 from Jalen Brunson. In Game 3 of the NHL's Western Conference Semifinals Friday night, the Vegas Golden Knights won at Anaheim 6-2 for a 2-1 lead. I'm Isaac Lohenkron.
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0: It's a show with three of the best to ever do it on and off the field. 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
9: All right, Victor Wembanyama. He's the next face of the NBA, 39 points, 15 rebounds, 5 blocks in Game 3. Edwards dropped 32, 14, and 6, and the Wolves still lost. Wemby is now the most dominant two-way player in basketball, period. The Lakers are done. Down 2-0 to a Thunder team that beat them by 29 points. A game in the regular season. Well, they've gone 4-0 against them in head-to-head matchups. LeBron, he's 41. Luka can't even play. This series ends in 5, and the core gets blown up before training camp. All right, listen up. Good Saturday to everybody. Welcome to Up on Game. It's Fox Sports Radio. I'm LeVar Arrington, and we have a stacked show, if you didn't notice. Yeah, and you know who's going to talk on that stacked show? Well, a guy who led the NFL in receptions in 2007 with 112 catches. Whew. Seventh-round pick out of Oregon State. He's a Beaver. Yeah, turned into a Pro Bowler. He's a receiver, 8-year guy. He was with a guy by the name of Chad Ochocinco. We got our man TJ Houshmandzadeh and Super Bowl champ. Hey, he's a guy that caught the game-winning, the dagger catch. You remember that 13-yard winning touchdown from Eli Manning? Well, he was drafted 8th overall in the 2000 draft. I remember that. I was there. Pittsburgh guy, yeah, out of Michigan State. Plaxico Burress. I call him Pantene Man and Stretch Armstrong as the super friend heroes, super guys. Fellas, welcome to the show. How is your Saturday?
10: Man, you know, Saturday for us is just getting started. Not no clear skies and palm trees. We got the palm trees, just, you know, the skies aren't as clear as of yet. But, you know, great weekend. Happy Mother's Day to all the mothers out there.
9: Indeed.
10: Let's get it going, man.
9: Plex.
11: Hey, man. Hey, what's a beautiful Saturday out here, man? You know, just relaxing and, you know, going to watch my daughter play basketball a little bit this evening. So a little man just came home, and, you know, he'll be here for a few weeks. And looks like, you know, me and little man will be coming out of California at the end of the month to hang out with you guys for a couple of weeks, man. So looking forward to that. And everything is on the up, baby.
9: Love that. All right.
10: Hey, and shouts out to real him. Real quick. Little man. Whoever he's referring to as little man. Little man.
9: So little. Yeah.
10: Nah, he. LeVar.
9: Elijah Burress, everyone. Hey, the young 17.
10: Listen. Real quick. I'm not just saying this because he this his son, and I told him this.

0: if his son is not on the field on a regular basis at Notre Dame, they don't know what they're doing. This is coming from me. I done trained so many first-round picks. That boy can go. If he ain't on the field, them coaches don't know what they doing.
1: How about that?
2: We getting ready to find out.
1: Y'all take that. That's and you can't beat that with a bat. Hey, listen, we got 2 hours of fire for y'all. Juwan Jennings, he just signed with the Minnesota Vikings. 1 year, up to $13 million. We're going to break that down. Last night, Wembanyama, as I mentioned, he cleaned house on them boys. The Spurs lead 2-1. The Knicks, they went up 3-0, man. They look for real. I mean, it's a real deal. They putting that belt to the 76ers' ass. Could sweep them tomorrow. The Thunder, they're up 2-0 on the Lakers. The Lakers think that the referees is the reason why they getting their tails kicked. Pistons are up 2-0 on the Cavs as well. PSU, KU, a corporate logos deal coming to college jerseys. That's a conversation. We have so much to get to, y'all, but let's start off with, well, NBA and what's going on, the statuses of everything that's taking place. Let's start with the Knicks. They just took a 3-0 lead. Two more series at 2-0. Wimby just took the Spurs to 2-1. Fellas, who comes out of round two the fastest? Is it a foregone conclusion that Victor Wembanyama is now the new face of the NBA? And what does this mean? You're going head-to-head with a guy that we felt could transition from being looked at as one of the next guys to now he puts his best effort forward in Anthony Edwards, and they still come up short. How dangerous is this New York Knicks team? Wherever y'all want to start, you know, hey, we can start with it.
0: So, listen, you know, you started off, or you didn't start off, but you said the Lakers believe the refs are the reason they're losing. No, the Lakers are going to lose with Luka, without Luka, with the refs' help, without the refs' help. But the refs are terrible. The refs are terrible. And the Laker game, they were god-awful. Last night, they were god-awful. And I don't know what needs to be done or what will be done, but they got to fix this.
1: But thou shall be done.
0: You got to fix it. It's almost like it's damn near like don't make you want to watch the game. It's like WWE. It's like it's scripted. Like what is going on? Like Adam Silver is a commissioner. You got to fix it. This really makes you appreciate the NFL and their referees, and our officials aren't perfect, but they way better than this. Way better than this. Something has to be done. You know, SGA says, oh, we're more physical. No, you guys foul. It's AAU basketball in the NBA. Foul every possession for us in the call. That's what they're doing. They're fouling every single possession, and they force the referees to call it. And then if you don't flop with them, you're not getting a call. And so for me, even last night in Minnesota-San Antonio game, really inconsistent. This possession, this little bump is a foul. The next 4 or 5 possessions, a bump worse than what you just called a few possessions ago isn't a foul. And so if I'm a player, you know how frustrated I am? You know how hard it is not to say something to the ref and get a technical? Because they know what they're doing. They know they're calling a bad game, a different game. It can't be in a regular season it's this, and in a postseason it's that. It's not even – it's so different. It's not even – it's like apples and beans. It's not even apples and oranges. It's apples and beans. That's how far apart a regular season game being called to a playoff game. And so they got to do something about this.
1: What is a bean? What is that? I don't even know what a bean is. You didn't say apples, to potatoes or
0: red beans and rice. Pinto
1: you said them
0: beans.
1: Refried. You said them refried beans.
0: There we go. Yeah.
1: I know twice, two times. Now, refried
0: y'all can't
1: beans.
0: Tell me y'all don't agree with what I just said. These referees are terrible. Adam Silver, fix it. I used to watch every single NBA game in a regular season. I probably watched 15 this year.
1: I get it.
0: 15.
2: Because of the refs?
0: No, the game. I don't want a game, not because of the referee's place. I don't want a 152 to 130. I don't want to watch that game. I want to watch 108
2: nobody does.
0: To 97.
2: That's just the current state of what the NBA is in right now. As far as referees, that can be fixed. Far as the Los Angeles Lakers go, that cannot
1: that's
2: be fixed.
1: Broken.
0: Y'all
1: want to
0: hate on
2: that cannot be
1: falling
2: fixed.
1: Through the cracks.
2: I just want to let y'all know that I put out a text the other night to TJ, and I said that Chet Holmgren is a problem for the Lakers. If everybody out there listening, what he had to say, it wasn't radio friendly about Chet Holmgren and him flopping and. Him just being the mismatch for the Lakers that they don't have an answer for right now. But I agree with you. The officiating is all over the place. You're looking at the referee last night getting in Finch's face from Minnesota. I believe that was totally out of character. He was once a referee in my high school. Is it Tony? Is it Roberts?
0: Tony Brothers,
2: yes. So he was a referee when I was in high school, and he ref me in high school, and you know everybody.
1: You didn't like him. He got a hold of you.
2: He fouled you out. We never really just saw eye to eye.
1: He fouled you out.
2: Let's just saw that.
1: Every time.
2: But he has you know,
1: old Plexico was sitting on the sideline. With his towel over his head, upset.
2: So Tony Brothers is all the way from he's always from Newport News, so you know you just leave him alone.
1: So, Bad News Roberts was fouling Plex out. Golly.
0: The way he been calling games, he might need to go back to Newport News.
1: He need to go back to high school. Hey, talk to me about Brunson though, y'all.
2: I was getting ready to get to the bring me to New York Knicks series.
1: Bring me to New York.
2: That was a game that they needed. I think Philadelphia 76ers went into that game. They was inspired, obviously playing at home. And it's like a 60-40 game as far as the fans are concerned because the commute is only like 2 hours away. So it's like it's almost like a way home game for the New York Knicks. And just, you know, Jalen Brunson is basically playing in his hometown. He's playing in the gym that he played in Villanova, being raised in that southern New Jersey area. But it just seems that Philadelphia 76ers, they don't have an answer for him. I mean, he's getting to everywhere he needs to on the floor. He's knocking down three-pointers. He's getting in the lane, and they just don't have an answer for him. And I would say for the 76ers is that Tyrese Maxey hasn't been the guy in this playoff series that we've seen during the regular season, during the first round of the playoffs. He's only averaging 18, but they need him to get to that 25, 27, 30 mark if they want to win a game. And I was just watching him, you know, earlier saying, listen, there's a possibility that they may get swept on their own floor. And I didn't see that coming. I thought it was going to be a more competitive series than what it is, especially with OG being out the other night. It was a game that they needed, and they know it's an uphill battle, you know, going down 3-0, especially, you know, even though they're playing at home. It's like a home game for the Knicks. But Tyrese Maxey, I think, has to get going if the Philadelphia 76ers even want a chance to compete in this series for the rest of the way.
1: It's a wrap. The Knicks are dangerous, and they're showing that they're doing something that the Cavs have not been able to do, which is show that they can get over that hump. You know, Spider Mitchell has not been on a team that has shown they can get over the hump. And I think that I'm just counting the Cleveland Cavaliers out of this. Harden looks like he's washed. I don't see them being what they need to be. This Knicks team is proving they're taking that respect of being the most dangerous team in the East is what I'm seeing. And it looks as though the matchup between them and Detroit is an imminent clash that's going to take place. I say Cade is showing that he is a guy, and Brunson is living up to at times it's like, oh, it's the Brunson show. He handles the ball too much. If he's not scoring, da-da-da, this, that, and the other. Well, it looks like this Knicks team is playing at a level where they are the most dangerous team, taking that respect in the East. And it's going to be interesting to see Detroit and the Knicks match up in that final Eastern round. That's what I think is going to come out of it. Wemby is putting the NBA on notice, and he's got his foot on the chest. I ain't going to say throat, because I don't know that he has arrived in terms of what he is as a player. I think he's got a lot of growth left, fellas. But he's got his foot Oh, he's got a lot of growth left. A lot of growth.
2: We're not talking physically, obviously.
1: No. But he probably still has growth left physically. He's a baby. He's still kind of a baby. I'm going to say he got a foot on the chest. If he does what it looks like it's trending him to do this season, then we could start talking about he putting that foot, he moving it on up to the neck, if you dig what I'm saying. But with that being said, OKC, whether we want to call it the referees, whether we want to call it flopping and them getting away with, they're 6-0 in the playoffs thus far.
0: LeVar, how dare you say that? How dare you
2: say
0: that?
2: Come on, TJ.
1: I don't care if Cats is flopping. I don't care if the Whistles is losing their minds against them. This team is 6-0 in this year's NBA playoff
0: run. And they playing 7-on-5, sometimes 8.
1: Sometimes that's how the cookie crumbles. But the bottom line is,
0: all the time
1: if that's
0: team,
1: Debo up on that, on, that if that's Debo up on that TV right there playing against that them guys darn Lakers, he whooping.
0: Everybody's
1: that
0: saying
1: ass,
0: the same
1: bro.
0: Thing. I'm not the only one saying it. Everybody's saying the same thing. They're the only team that get the whistle.
2: And they
0: like
2: all
0: that.
2: Lakers fans. You know?
0: Nah, they fans of you other know, teams.
1: All I'll say is, it is quite the shame. If you're a Lakers fan and you're looking at it from the standpoint that one of the GOATs of GOATs of all time is not getting the benefit of the doubt with the referees and the calls. That's all I'm going to say. They overvalue and it's, oh, he's one of the worst floppers of all time. You didn't even put that in your conversation. He's one of the worst floppers of all time. If you want to blame somebody for flop culture, pull up some LeBron James flops. Don't get too out of sorts about flopping when LeBron James created a whole entire culture of figuring out how to be the best flopper.
0: I can't believe you just said that.
1: TJ, tell the truth, shame the devil. Is LeBron James not one of the greatest floppers of all time?
0: You just said he started. LeVar, man, I can't believe you said that, bro.
2: Come on. Oh my God.
1: We got like 1-2 minutes. Go ahead. Tell me where I went wrong, TJ. Help your boy.
0: You went wrong in what you just said.
1: Tell me
0: LeBron
1: correctly.
0: LeBron started flopping. Like, what? Are you serious?
1: Yes.
0: Oh my God.
1: He took flopping to a whole nother level of theatrical flopping. Am I wrong?
2: Hey, Bo,
1: you know what we need to do? Let's pull up one of them YouTube highlights of LeBron's greatest flops, and let's put it on the Fox Sports Radio feed so everybody can see it. I ain't one to sit there and hate on LeBron James, but TJ, you are dead ass wrong for coming at me saying that man ain't one of the most masterful floppers.
0: Nowhere near it. That man fell on the ground.
1: That man fell on the court one time and grabbed his right elbow and his right knee and switched when he sat up and sat down and grabbed his left elbow and his left elbow never even hit the ground.
0: Come on, the man was grabbing
1: ghost pains on a flop that he had. How you going to switch up your elbows? Oh, let me start with my right. Wait, hold on. I forgot which one I hurt. Come on, man.
0: Hey, it's crazy. Come on, TJ. The hate for LeBron is real. Y'all, it's wild.
1: I'm not hating, but I will say they are finished. This series will be a sweep. It will be over.
0: It won't be a sweep. But it didn't matter what the refs did. The refs didn't even have to cheat.
2: The Lakers were losing regardless. The crazy thing about this series, before the playoffs even started, we all agreed that the Lakers would not beat the Houston Rockets or the Minnesota Timberwolves. And they swept Houston Rockets.
1: No, right, so there you go.
2: They swept the Houston Rockets. The Lakers did. Yes, they did.
0: No, they didn't. We won 4-2.
1: Was it 4-2? Okay, yeah, they did.
0: We went up 3-0.
1: It didn't matter if they swept.
2: Well, nobody expected for them to win the series.
1: Including you, TJ. You didn't expect them to get out either.
2: But if the fact goes on that they do get swept by OKC, none of that even matters.
0: They're not going to get swept.
1: Sweat.
0: They're not going to get swept, but it's going to be.
2: I believe they get swept.
0: It'll be 4-1. It doesn't matter. It doesn't matter.
1: Y'all didn't see them referees standing there with broomsticks when they was talking to them after the game. You know what them refs told them when they were talking to them? Swept. Y'all about to get swept.
2: I believe so.
1: The brooms are out. I'm sorry,
2: OKC
1: TJ.
2: Is too much.
1: I'm sorry, too much. TJ. And you know what? Y'all don't have to be sorry. All y'all got to do is stay tuned in with the iHeartRadio app, right? All right? It's iHeart app. I like saying radio. 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Y'all heard the name? Well, he just signed with the Vikings. 1 year, up to $13 million. The 49ers, they pass. Did Minnesota just rob the league? Plus, the rest of free agency, Aaron Rodgers. There's conversations about that. Bobby Wagner, Joey Bosa, up on Game on Fox Sports Radio. We'll be right back.
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0: 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All right, Aaron Rodgers, he'll be on the roster by training camp, I believe, and it's going to be, well, maybe potentially embarrassing. He's 42 years old, hasn't committed to playing yet. Teams are still calling him every week. Just retire if you're going to do it. Let the league move on, Aaron Rodgers. I don't know that you're good enough to be commanding all of this attention, but it leads us into a bigger conversation. NFL free agency, fellas, in May. Normally, things die down after the draft, but not this year, not now. Top story, just 2 days ago, Thursday, May 7th, Juwan Jennings. Y'all may know him, remember him. He low-blowed somebody after a game before. We saw the hair. We saw the punch. You saw what took place. It was kind of funny. But anyway, he's a top story. You know why? Because he's agreed to a one-year deal with the Minnesota Vikings, $8 million base, up to $13 million with incentives. He was the top remaining free agent receiver off the board now. Jennings was, well, he was a guy. He was a guy, and the 49ers passed on him. Signed Mike Evans to a three-year, $60 million deal in March. Jennings goes to the Minnesota Vikings. Justin Jefferson, Jordan Addison, T.J. Hockenson. Whew. Now you just added Jennings. Whoever wins the Vikings starting job, you'd have to assume between Kyler Murray and J.J. McCarthy, they just got a guy that rounded out an already complete and super gifted and talented receiving core to have a third down receiver like Juwan, top 20 in the league last year on receiving yards and on third downs, 9 TDs. He makes the tough plays, fellas. He's tough at what he does, and I think that this makes the Minnesota Vikings a super, super dangerous team. But there are other guys out there. Dallas, I mentioned the tight end, but we just saw Dallas Goedert. He re-signed with the Eagles. And now we're looking at what happens with Aaron Rodgers, what happens with Joey Bosa, Stephon Diggs, Bobby Wagner, Jadeveon Clowney. We got some guys out there. Debo Samuel is even still out there. So how you guys feel the Vikings did on this one? Is this signing of an 8 to 30, $13 million prove-it deal for Jennings, was this the move of the offseason? Where does this rank for you guys? How y'all feel about it?
1: I mean, for me, no disrespect, it's just kind of whatever for me. The Vikings have – at worst, the second best receiver in the league in Justin Jefferson. They have one of the top tight ends in T.J. Hockenson. They have one of the better number two receivers in Jordan Addison. Those are their three top guys in the passing game. Very rarely do you really throw the ball to four guys on a consistent basis in a game. It's normally three guys. I'm assuming Juwan Jennings will be that fourth guy. And so it's a solid signing. It's not like, oh, my God, they got Juwan Jennings. This offense is going to be crazy. No, it's going to come down to can Kyler Murray or J.J. McCarthy be more efficient? Very simple. They had weapons before Juwan Jennings. They didn't need anybody. At least I don't believe they did. Now, this to me, Juwan Jennings misplayed his hand. From my understanding, the 49ers offered him $17 million a year on a multi-year extension. He turned it down. He wanted 20-plus. He misplayed his hand. You get a multi-year $17 million a year offer, and now you're playing for 1 year up to $13 million. So when they say up to $13 million, it's really not $13 million. It's incentive-based.
2: Right.
1: And so he'll help the team, but this big addition like Juwan Jennings is going to make a huge difference. They had weapons on offense, and I still believe it will run through just – Justin Jefferson, Jordan Addison, T.J. Hockenson, and then everybody else, including Juwan Jennings.
2: I mean, the Minnesota Vikings have some of the best weapons offensively in all of football, but it comes down to the singular most important thing in the NFL. Who is Kyler Murray? out of a Arizona Cardinals uniform, and who was J.J. McCarthy? We just simply don't know. I think out of any team in the NFL, I think that the Minnesota Vikings quarterback play is going to tell a lot about who they are, because it doesn't make any sense for you to have, just like TJ said, arguably the best wide receiver in football in Jordan and Jordan Addison. They're probably one of the top duos in the NFL. But it just seems like to me on some Sundays, Jordan Addison, he doesn't show up. And I'm looking like, you know, where is Jordan Addison? We know that Justin Jefferson is constantly getting double teamed. I think that there's more there for him. I think that's one of the reasons why KO and his organization did reach out and sign Juwan Jennings, because he's just been inconsistent in his play to me. Some days he's 120, he's 130, and then other days he's catching 2 and 3 balls. But it all comes down to the quarterback position, and I think that's going to be the tell-all for the Minnesota Vikings moving forward. Because offensively, Aaron Jones, Senior Hockenson, you're loaded offensively from a skill position standpoint, but we want to know what the quarterback play is going to look like for this team.
3: I think it's an interesting conversation. I also think it should be noted that, well, it'll be interesting to see where all of those other list of names end up going in the free agency market. But for now, I'll say it's a mixed bag. Juwan, maybe. And so maybe it didn't matter too much that, you got a receiver and the 49ers organization, your number one guy, Ayuk, that you have no idea, probably not going to work out. You bring in an old head and Mike Evans. But it doesn't sound like from TJ you feel as though it was a big of a loss to the Niners. And, well, it comes down to the quarterback for Plex.
1: Hey, you know what, LeVar? If Jordan Addison gets hurt or he gets suspended because,
3: it makes sense. Then
1: it's a big deal.
3: Right.
1: But if it's how
3: insurance
1: it is
3: policy.
1: Now.
3: Yeah. It's an insurance policy.
2: They need another guy to get open. I can see that based off of the coverage and all
3: maybe
2: the
3: attention that
2: Justin Jefferson is getting. They need another wide receiver to get open.
3: Okay.
2: Right. They don't have that. They don't have a third wide receiver right now.
3: Well, you
1: it's
3: know,
1: TJ Hockenson.
3: We have We have a guy by the name of Isaac Lohenkron. Listen, we're going to get a quick update. On the other side of that, we're going to talk NCAA. Logos on jerseys. We're going to talk about that. Patches starting in 26-27. But first, let's get a trending from Mr. Isaac Lohenkron. How you doing, sir?
4: Our top story, LeVar, a renewed controversy from 1996 involving Green Run High School Stallions first team All-Beach District big man Plaxico Burress and future NBA official Tony Brothers. Man.
3: Talk about it.
4: Wow.
3: Talk about it.
4: Come on, you guys totally.
3: How many fouls did he have?
4: You and Will Brooks totally would have beaten the Menchville Monarchs if it wasn't for that guy, Plax.
2: Oh, my gosh. Don't do that to me. That hurts. That's a low blow.
4: Hey.
2: That's a low blow, man. We lost that. We lost the state championship in that game, man. Oh, that hurt us.
4: I just got to ask, was he a was Tony Brothers a monobrow back then, too? Or were they two? Yeah. Or did they grow together?
2: He was a unibrow. He was the first unibrow.
4: Man.
2: Tony Brothers.
4: All that time ago,
2: man.
4: Still.
2: We lost that game, man. Up 5 2 minutes ago.
4: I'm telling you.
2: We found a way to lose it.
4: I'm telling you.
2: You know who the point guard for that team was?
3: Who?
2: David Macklin.
3: D-Mac. Okay.
2: Yep.
3: Wow. Mad ball.
4: Just makes it all the more infuriating.
2: That hurts.
4: Because Plax knows how Minnesota Timberwolves head coach Chris Finch felt, because in Game 3 of the Western Conference semifinals on Friday night, his Minnesota Timberwolves lost to San Antonio 115-108 to drop behind 2-1. Victor Wembanyama, 39 points, 15 rebounds, and 5 blocks. But during the game, Tony Brothers confronted Minnesota's head coach Chris Finch after Finch said Brothers refused to grant him a timeout.
5: Chris, I'm not sure I've seen players hold a referee back from their head coach before.
6: Pretty unprofessional, huh?
5: Well, could just kind of tell
6: us. Yeah, I wanted the timeout.
5: Yeah.
6: And I had called it 3 seconds earlier, and I wanted the timeout, and because he clearly heard me. He looked my way, ignored me. went on with the play, and then, you know, gave me the almost cost us a turnover. He lost it. I went to ask him where the ball was going to be taken in, and he was screamed at me for that. So completely unprofessional behavior by him.
4: Earlier Friday night, the New York Knicks won at Philadelphia 108-94 for a 3-0 lead behind 33 from Jalen Brunson. Today's NBA playoff action tips off at 3 p.m. Eastern with Game 3 of the Eastern Conference semifinals from Cleveland, with the Detroit Pistons leading the Cavaliers 2-0. And we had a trade today in Major League Baseball as the Cleveland Guardians acquired 2-time Gold Glove Award-winning catcher Patrick Bailey from the San Francisco Giants for a draft pick and a prospect. Guys, all yours.
3: Appreciate it, Ilo. We got a news update here as well from Lawrence, Kansas. The Lawrence, Kansas Journal World reports, KU, they're now actively exploring corporate logos on the Jayhawks uniforms. Okay, why now? Well, January 23rd of this year, the NCAA's Division I cabinet approved a proposal allowing ad patches on the uniforms, equipment, and apparel beginning in 2026. And 27 season, maximum size 4 square inches, cannot be worn during post events or March Madness or the College World Series. Why? Well, because it conflicts with what the NCAA already has partnerships with. Well, it's pretty interesting. But college football playoffs, they're allowed because it is not an NCAA governed event. So corporate logos, corporate sponsors, I know we're short on time, but fellas, how do y'all feel about this, exploring it? I mean, obviously, it's going to raise money.
2: So Laval, let me ask you a question. So why does having logos on these jerseys or uniforms not conflict with the NCAA during the regular season?
3: I mean, that
2: doesn't make sense to me, because it conflicts with the NCAA during what, March Madness, or
3: yes,
2: you know, any
3: or the
2: any
3: World
2: postseason
3: Series.
2: Or the World Series, but why not during the regular season? Does the NCAA not have the same rules during the regular season?
3: I would assume
2: you don't know.
3: I would assume it's based off of the tournament. The tournament of the World Series, the tournament of the NCAA March Madness, I would assume, because those are probably sold separately from what the regular season would have to offer. So the partnerships of what are bought
1: Where's
3: into,
1: the money
3: purchased
1: going?
3: Into. for these patches, you have to assume the patches
2: to the
3: are going into the school.
1: Okay, right. So look. I'm all for it. Now, this is what I don't like, right? You know, for years and years and years, before us, during us, and after us, the NCAA took advantage of us. They did. Now that the players are getting their just due, they want Congress to help them sort it out. Oh, so you want to take advantage of us? You want to take advantage of us again? That's what I don't like, is that they're finding ways to make more money. That's fine. I'm all for it. Stop going to Congress trying to get them to help you out, because for years and years and years, all you people in the NCAA and all you coaches that are against the players getting paid have made a living on the backs of us, on the backs of all the kids that have played college football. You've made a living off of us, a great living,
2: right?
1: Big millions, huge millions. So stop crying and complaining and trying to run to Congress, fix this NIL. These patches is going to bring universities more money. That's great. Continue and allow these kids to get paid what they're getting paid, because for decades you took advantage of us, and now you don't like the fact the kids, I don't like that type of stuff. You want all the money, but don't want the people that's putting in the work to get any part of it. Like that, I hate that part.
2: But check this out. But now, how does this affect recruiting and the NIL portal? So now you have some of these companies coming in and say, you know what, I'll give you X amount of dollars if you sign so-and-so. Or if you recruit this guy to come to the school. Maybe your sponsorship deal may be $40 million or $20
1: million. Well, recruit, we're going to try to
2: Now, if you can get so-and-so, we'll give you $50. So it's just another way, an avenue for these teams, I believe, in recruiting and the portal, how that's going to affect.
1: And Plexico, that's great, because if they're getting X amount to recruit this player, that means they got to give player X amount, because that's going to entice them.
3: Well, I'll say this, fellas. Nike, Adidas, they aren't going to be happy about it. It's going to make for some messy uniform policy management discussions, and that's going to be interesting. Corporate logos, well, seems inevitable, fellas, but
2: not
3: the question still remains is how big of a deal will they be as this whole NIL and college landscape of trying to figure out and find new revenue streams and bleeding. These athletic departments are bleeding money to be able to try to maintain. We'll see how that all continues to play out. Coming up next, Tim Benz, he wrote a piece this week. Fans, well, they're pushing back on NFL season expansion and March Madness expansion. The NCAA just announced 76 teams. We will get into it next on Up On Game.
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0: All right. Welcome back into the show. It's Up On Game. It's Plexico Burris. It's TJ Houshmandzadeh. All right. Well, we got hour two coming up, and we got a lot to get to. But before we get to the end of this break, just super quickly, we're talking about too many games. The NCAA tournament is going from 68 to 75. The NFL season is going to 17 to 18. Who wins, fans or money? NCAA officially announced 75-team tournament May 7th of 2026. The NCAA president, Charlie Baker, openly wants expansion since February, saying conversations have taken place and persisted for the NFL. TJ, we'll lead off with you super quick. The game already wears your body down. Does 18 games really, does it matter? What's the, like, does it hit? Like, how do you, are you a proponent of it? Are you against it? How do you feel about it?
1: Man, as y'all know, man, I love football. I love it. It's giving me everything I have. But at some point, you got to figure out, is it worth it? Because when you're playing, man, when we young, if I'm playing right now, I want 18 games. I want to play. But as you get to our age, you're going to feel the consequences of 18 games. You for sure going to feel it. And so what one thing that if, and it's going to happen, if they go to this, and players, we don't think about this when we playing, what will be something that a player will, players, the league, the guys that are playing now get, and what should they want and need for the future is medical insurance when you retire. That should be at the top of the board. That's what you want. Anybody that played X amount of years, whether it's 8, it's 10, it's 11, whatever. I think it should be 8 years. If you played 8 years in the league, you should get medical insurance until you pass, because you don't start having problems until you get to about 48, 49, 50 and beyond. Mm-hmm. And a lot of guys can't afford that. There's only probably 5 or 6 guys on every team that really get that type of money where it doesn't matter. They can afford it. And so if you're going to go to 18 games, there's going to be a lot of wear and tear on your body. And that wear and tear is really not going to start to kick in till you about 48, 49. And so hopefully the NFL hears this, sees this, listens to this, and there's some type of agreement that can be put in place when they collectively bargain that this can be worked out.
0: Plex, the tournament, they're expanding to 76. Is that harming March Madness, or is it just much to do about nothing?
2: I mean, we all love March Madness, man. It's just, you know, we're called the state of college basketball right now, and obviously the parity with which these schools change every year with the transfer portal, recruiting. I mean, if you can't get into a field of 76, then you shouldn't be, you know, you shouldn't have anything to say about not making a tournament. I mean, that's what I honestly believe, because there are a few teams, I believe, this year that were left out on the bubble that should have been in the tournament. But expanding the field, man, all it does is obviously it brings more money to the NCAA. We all know that. That is the only and main reason why they will be expanding to 76. But I think it's good for basketball. I think it's good for us. More games to see. And there are a few of those players' names that we did not know before the tournament. And so when one of these Cinderella teams makes a run, being in the field of 76 that wasn't in it last year, I think it's good for basketball, and I think it's good for the fans.
0: I thought the tournament was already perfect. I think it kind of dilutes it down. I think it kind of dilutes the whole Cinderella premise. But that's just me. I mean, I don't know. I guess you expanded, you got more opportunities. But we'll see how that all plays out. The college football playoff, well, it's moving to 24 teams, more expansion. We're going to talk NBA is their best year. And Big Tech, Up On Game, Fox Sports Radio.
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If you're listening on the podcast, we appreciate you as well, too. Wherever you are, thank you, and let's get it started. With the best matchup going in sports today, I mean, it's the best. You've got real, genuine bad blood, a real dislike. And I'm not talking about the Timberwolves and the Spurs. I'm not talking about the Knicks and the Sixers, where you've got Knicks fans taking over Philly. I'm not even talking about the UFC event coming up later on tonight, where you've got Sean Strickland and Khamzat Chimaev, who are going to be battling it out for a world title, and you've got security having to hold them back because there's been countries involved and there's a lot of great matchups out there. Real, genuine, bad blood and great matchups out there all over the world of sports. But none of them can top NBA players and coaches versus the officials. It is the best, and I love every second of it, because there's no good guy in any of this. You're basically rooting for two villains, and here's why. You got the officials, the referees, who nobody likes. I mean, let's call it what it is. If you're an official, you have to come to terms with the reality that at best, on your best day, 50% of the people watching the game that you are officiating cannot stand you because of a call you made or something you did that fan base or whoever, their supporters, think that you got wrong because you got it out for them. All right, so at best, imagine that's your job. 50% of the time, at best, they like you. And then you've got the players and the coaches who have been bitching about, what is it, flopping, goaltending, fouls not called, you name it. And you've got guys bitching at officials over foul calls in 18-point losses. You got Austin Reeves and the Lakers having a full-blown post-game conversation and argument with officials stating their case. LeBron James is on the outside going, yeah, man, get him. Like that video of LeBron standing on the outside looked like Zed in his basement. You know, the pawn shop guy, you know, the pawn shop, you know, in Pulp Fiction, guy walks in there, you know, there's two people doing something, and then you got the guy on the outside, and then Bruce Willis walks in with the sword to take care of business. LeBron James just on the outside looking and just in marveling at the fact that, oh my God, somebody else is doing it. I don't have to take the heat. JJ Redick's complaining. Chris Finch, one game he's complaining about goaltending, not getting called on Victor Wembanyama, who's got 12 blocks in a game. And then the next game, him and Tony Brothers look like they're about to fight on the court. Jaylen Brown got fined $50,000 for talking about flopping and claiming Joel Embiid flopped. He does. Donovan Mitchell didn't want to say anything because he didn't want to get fined either. It is tremendous. And there's no good guy, because the officials, what's their reputation? You guys let a lot of traveling go. You let a lot of flopping go. You let a lot of this go. Oh, and by the way, you kind of had a little bit of a gambling scandal back in the day, remember? You know, the one that the NBA kind of tucked away until the new TV deal came out at the time.

0: got all that. Then you got some people involved in that little gambling scandal that may or may not still be officiating games. Scott Foster. And then you got the players going, they're flopping. Well, yeah. Why do you think that is? Because you started it. You made this mess. You're the guys who started flopping. You're the ones who started doing that to get calls. And now you're looking around going, oh, this has got to stop. This isn't fair. I would agree. And so would everybody else who's been saying the same thing, watching the league for years. Hey, man, these guys are flopping too much. What is this? This isn't soccer. No offense. I know the World Cup's coming up, but you got a problem there too. But this has been a systematic issue for years. And now players are looking around going, hey, these guys are flopping. And what's the NBA's response? Adam Silver, way to lay the law down. Instead of fixing the flopping, you know what we're going to do? We're going to fine the guy who called it out $50,000. Okay. All right. That's like my son slashing somebody's tires and me punishing the car that was parked there. Okay. Sure. But it's the best matchup in sports. Every game, there's an issue. Somebody's got a problem. I thought Tony Brothers was going to fight Chris Finch. I thought they were, and I'll be honest with you, that's kind of an even money scrap if I'm telling you the truth. I mean, Tony Brothers looked like he hadn't had enough. Enough's enough. The most fascinating part about all this is the approach the Lakers took. Because I'm telling you, it's going to backfire. You see, Phil Jackson used to do this back in the day, and he was brilliant at this, to where he would use the media to get his message across about either a player or how a game was officiated. And he would do it in a way, because look, I mean, he probably had smoked 43 pounds of weed the night before in a teepee outside Staples Center. And he said, you know what? This is the plan. And he would have these press conferences and he would, in a roundabout way, talk about how bad a player was performing or how poorly an official was performing. And that was how he was going to get things changed the next game. And more often than not, it worked. The Lakers and Austin Reeves and J.J. Redick and LeBron, I think, kind of screwed the pooch here. And here's why. If you now pull officials onto the floor after the game and have this public condemning of their performance the previous game, what do you think they're going to do? Just all of a sudden do a 180 and give you every call? No, because that would set the precedent that, hey, all you need to do is get in our face post-game and you're going to get every call the very next game. If anything, this is going to work against them. Because now the officials are like, well, we can't overcorrect that much. We don't want to make it look like all of a sudden we're intimidated by the Lakers and Austin Reeves and LeBron and the rest of these guys. So, no, we're just going to call it the way it is. You're not going to intimidate us. Did Chris Finch think that was going to help him last night? Like, he already called him out for, you know, goaltending issues. There were four or five that were missed. You won the game. You won the game. So what did the officials do? Well, we don't want to, like, all of a sudden come back around the next game and do anything different, because then it'll look like you guys are impacting the decision. You guys are being way too blatant about this. You needed to be Phil Jackson, Chris Finch, Austin Reeves, J.J. Redick, the rest of these guys complaining, Jaylen Brown, Donovan Mitchell, all you guys. Call up Phil Jackson. Say, hey, man, leave the back door to the teepee open. we're going to go in, we're going to get on the hippie lettuce with you and teach us your ways so we can get some calls the next game and not have an official nearly beat our ass on the floor afterwards. But it's awesome. It's the best matchup in the playoffs. It's the best matchup in sports right now. And I cannot wait to see what the next layer of it all is. Because it's not ending. These are really emotional moments in the NBA. For officials, for players, for coaches. And everybody's a villain. One side is responsible for the style of play that they're now complaining about. And the other side can't really do much about it because they've already got one official who nearly fought a coach last night, other officials who look like they were scared, urinating down their leg as Austin Reeves was in their face postgame. And, you know, one that's kind of floating about from years ago that had a little bit of a gambling issue. Best matchup in sports, bar none. At the Jonas Knox on X, at Jonas Knox Show on Instagram, and you can hang out with us as always on the iHeartRadio app as we take you all the way live until 4 p.m. Eastern time, 1 o'clock Pacific. We are going to have the usuals here coming up later on today. We'll have another edition of Do You Care? We're also going to have the scraps. All of it is yours here on this two-hour extravaganza. Up next, though, we are going to tell you about a little bit of an update. All right. It's a little bit of an update, and it's the perfect update for a future Hall of Famer. That's yours right here on FSR.
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0: Jonas Knox, Fox Sports Radio. Coming up in, we'll call it about 10 minutes from now. We're going to tell you about something that somebody has over everybody else in sports. And it's actually kind of amazing. That'll be yours here again a little over 10 minutes from now. So this is just about as appropriate as it gets, based on the individual that it involves. We have an update on Aaron Rodgers and his status going into next season. And the update is, we don't know. We're not sure. We don't know. I mean, it has been one report after another report after another report. I mean, it started, you know, with the fan in Pittsburgh that reported that Rodgers was expected to be in Pittsburgh this weekend and expected to sign his deal with the Steelers, because that is the expectation there. And it would make all the sense in the world. But then you had Ian Rappaport, who took to social media to point out that, well, there's no deal in place, or no, he will be in with the Steelers, and there is optimism, so on and so forth. And then Omar Khan, their GM, said he didn't really know where Rodgers was. He was unaware of where he's at. And then there was another report that came out that apparently there is no meeting scheduled, that they're at rookie minicamp. The media is going to be there, but maybe Rodgers will be there, but maybe not. And if you look at it, it's the most appropriate storyline for Aaron Rodgers ever. And I think it probably improves the chances that he is going to sign a deal with the Steelers. Because if there's one thing you know about Aaron Rodgers, he doesn't really want anybody to know much about him, other than how he portrays it to you. Right or wrong, whatever you think of it, that's fine. He's willing to do interviews with Pat McAfee. He's willing to talk. He's willing to give his opinions. He'll go on Joe Rogan and sit for a couple hours. He's intelligent, thought, all of those things. But he'll only give you what he wants you to see, which, if you think about it, it makes him no different than anybody else on Instagram that you watch and see every single day. Because they never show you the B-sides. They never show you the outtakes. They just show you the good stuff. It's everybody's highlight reel. I'd love to know, like, some of these Instagram models and some of these people that use Instagram to get, you know, to send stuff out there and promote their brand. I would love to see the photos that didn't make the cut. I would love to. I mean, how many of those tens on Instagram do you think are one filter away from looking like a gargoyle? A significant amount. I'll go a significant amount. So Rodgers is no different. He's going to give you what he wants you to have. And so when you see all of these conflicting reports, all of these stories, hey, maybe this is exactly how he wants it. With the Jets, there was no privacy. It's New York. The Jets are a circus. The circus tent is open all year round. He didn't like the fact that there were leaks. He didn't like the fact that he's not his thing. So the fact that we've got this back and forth when it comes to, hey, is Rodgers going to be in the building? Hey, is he going to sign today? Hey, when does he make the decision? I mean, Christ, we've got a bet on two pros and a cup of Joe. We pick dates. When's he going to make his announcement? Because everybody feels like he's going to make his announcement and it'll be back. Like, that's where we're going here. The Steelers tagged him, all that stuff. There's at least some question for Pittsburgh. Otherwise, they wouldn't have placed the tender on Rodgers to get back, you know, the compensatory picks or whatnot to kind of make sure he doesn't go anywhere else. But we've got a bet on our show where we pick dates Brady's got June 1st. I think I have somewhere in July. LaVar's got somewhere in July. When Rodgers reports to the team and signs with the team, and whoever is closest, the other two guys got to buy him a pair of shoes. And as it stands right now, Brady Quinn's going to win that bet. So LaVar and I have to split a pair of shoe purchase for him. He gets the left, I get the right, or vice versa. But nobody knows. And it's exactly how he wants it. I go back to the initial thought of this. I would find it hard to believe that Rodgers hasn't given some sort of confirmation or indication or whatever you want to call it to Mike McCarthy and the Steelers that, yeah, man, I'll probably be back. I'm just doing my thing right now. I would find it hard to believe that he would string him along and string him along and get through the draft process and get through the offseason and then ultimately tell him, nah, I think I'm good. I'm going to go back to doing what I do. I would be shocked if that was the case because I think he's got too much respect for the organization. I think he's got too much respect for Mike McCarthy. I think he recognizes what Pittsburgh meant to him at this point in his career. I mean, the time he spent with the Jets strengthened his opinion about the Steelers. I think if he spent last year with the Jets, he doesn't come back. I don't think he's back. I think if he spent last year with the Jets, and not even from just how the team performed, because listen, the Jets had weapons. There was talent on offense. But I think if he spends last year with the Jets, there's no shot in hell he comes back. No chance. But I think his time with Pittsburgh was heightened by the disaster that was the Jets. And I think Pittsburgh, and I've said this before, reminded him so much of Green Bay that he said, you know what? I'll come back to that. That I can come back to. The previous stop, no way. Not happening. So eventually this whole deal is going to get done. But if you were waiting to see whether or not this meeting was going to happen, and whether or not he was going to sign his deal this weekend, as it stands right now in real time, the update on Aaron Rodgers is we have no update. And that's exactly how he likes it. At the Jonas Knox on X, at Jonas Knox Show on Instagram is where you can hang out with us. By the way, you can also find us on YouTube. Just search Fox Sports Radio and subscribe to the channel. You know, when you go on YouTube, you're going to see the best videos from all the shows. Don't stop there. Make sure you hit the thumbs up icon. Make sure you comment away. 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And let me tell you something. I repeat this every week because it's important. If you don't like anything I say, let me know. I'm not going to go on there and block you. I don't do that. It's not my thing. Hey, we can sit behind a microphone or get on camera and bust balls and criticize and complain and do whatever we want. You could do the same thing. I'm not going to get soft or sensitive about it. So let it fly. Go to YouTube and you can be a part of all that. Just subscribe to the Fox Sports Radio channel there. All right, so coming up next, we are going to tell you about an advantage somebody in the world of sports has over everybody else, and it is amazing. That is yours right here on FSR. But for all the latest from around the world of sports, speaking of amazing, yeah, the one, the only, the magnificent Sir Isaac Long.
1: I've got a special piece of audio that I'm going to play in just moments just for you. Something that I think you in particular would appreciate. And oddly enough, it also fits into the notable news of the day, that being the news we received a short time ago that Baseball Hall of Fame manager Bobby Cox has passed away at the age of 84. He, of course, managed the Atlanta Braves to the 1995 World Championship. It was one of five National League pennants that he won with the Braves. He managed them to 14 National League Eastern Division championships in a row. Also managed the Toronto Blue Jays to their first ever postseason appearance in 1985. He was inducted into the Baseball Hall of Fame in 2014. Ironically, Cox and longtime Braves owner Ted Turner wound up passing away within 3 days of one another. There was a trade.
2: What do they say? It comes in threes.
1: Well, that fits into what we're. Nice. I'm going to play for you coming up.
2: Oh boy!
1: A trade today in Major League Baseball. The Cleveland Guardians acquired 2-time Gold Glove Award-winning catcher Patrick Bailey from the San Francisco Giants for a draft pick and a prospect. Coming up at the top of the hour, it's Game 3 of the NBA's Eastern Conference Semifinals at Cleveland, with the Detroit Pistons leading the Cavaliers 2-0. Now, I was going to play this audio for you before we got the news about Bobby Cox, but you mentioned that it happened in threes. Well, of course, on Monday, legendary New York Yankees broadcaster John Sterling passed away. And ironically, Jonas, before he was hired as the voice of the Yankees, John Sterling was the broadcaster for the Atlanta Braves they were owned by Ted Turner and managed by Bobby Cox. But yeah,
2: Can I just say it first? Stop asking for permission to talk.
1: No, you obviously keep doing it. You ask for permission to talk on your own show. You just have to. You have to butt in. You have to spread the wings of that Jonas Knox ego.
2: No, because this is all our show. It's not just my show. Okay, that's not how I operate. And I don't want to be a D-head and just interrupt you and flagrantly step all over.
1: No, I was saying if you start to become a diva, which was the D word I was going to use, your career is going to soar, baby. Take it from me.
2: I just want to make sure that people are clear and understanding on this. That wherever you're listening right now, podcast, iHeart app, an affiliate somewhere. Isaac and I are not sitting here playing Pine Box Derby. All right, we're not guessing on who's going to die next. Okay, I just want to be clear on this. Okay, because sometimes things get morbid on this show, and that's the fun part, but we're not trying to place any wagers or guess as to who's going to pass next that may or may not be involved with the Braves. I just want to be clear on this.
1: Okay, fair enough.
2: There will not be any Pine Box Derby on this show. Are you familiar with Pine Box Derby?
1: This is literally the first time I've ever heard that phrase.
2: Really? Oh, yeah. Yeah, I heard that from the great Mike North, the legend, my good buddy Mike North. Yeah, Pine Box Derby was something that you would play as a kid, I believe, where you would try and guess who would be the next to go on the Pine Box.
1: Listen, kid, that's another thing you need to learn if you're going to really take it to the next level in this business. Do not credit anyone else. Just pretend that you're the one who came up with it so you look smarter.
2: Yeah.
1: Ironically, when I was growing up, I was really into soapbox derby. It was my goal to be in the soapbox derby, which is much less morbid.
2: Sweet.
1: All right. So I digress. So I was going to play this audio for you in a tribute to John Sterling, and I thought you'd also appreciate it. So John Sterling, as we said, legendary voice of the Yankees, the Braves, even the Nets in the NBA, and the New York Islanders of the NHL, but he was so versatile that John Sterling actually hosted a general talk show on the radio. So I'm going to play you a clip of him hosting a general talk show on WMCA Radio in New York back in, get this, 1972. And what you're going to hear here, Jonas, and this is maybe your equivalent of the people you have to put up with in social media, this is John Sterling dealing with a particularly combative elderly caller. Listen and enjoy, Jonas.
3: The president said we never had it so good. Maybe he never had it so good. Hello, Mrs. Sterling? Hello?
4: Yes, ma'am.
3: Hello?
4: Yes, ma'am.
3: Hello?
4: Yes, ma'am.
3: Listen.
4: Ma'am, that was Herbert Stein. Write to him. He's in President Nixon's office. I don't know when it's going to get better.
3: Listen, the only one that has it like it is Bob Grant. And as far as you being a commentator, you should stick to poor sportcasting and not commentating.
4: Ma'am, I want to thank you for all the compliments you've given me. All the compliments you've given me, ma'am.
5: Come on, Russ! You're back!
4: 489, 1155 is 20 minutes before 7. How would you like to have been married to that voice, okay? That woman would crack glass. That woman would take paint off the walls. How about that voice waking up in the morning?
1: So I thought as a radio nerd, you'd appreciate hearing that audio. It's kind of the equivalent of what you have to put up with on social media.
2: It's great, though. Yeah, I mean, she did sound awful. Like, that's one of those... Because remember back in the... Back then, you used to have to kind of guess what the people on the radio sounded like. You would have this picture in your head of, God, I wonder what they sound like. And I can remember...
1: What they look like, you mean?
2: Oh, yeah, what they look like, sorry. I can remember listening to Extra Sports
1: Me too.
2: Back in the day.
1: Yes.
2: And I remember, you know, listen, obviously it's Steve Hartman, but I remember Lee Hacksaw Hamilton.
1: Yep.
2: Okay.
1: Yeah.
2: I'm looking for a Chargers fan. And I remember listening to Lee Hacksaw Hamilton. He would do Hacksaw's headlines and all this stuff. And I remember thinking to myself, man, what does he look like? Because Jim Rome was on the same station.
1: Phenomenal.
2: But how huge is that? But you knew what he looked like.
1: Because he was on TV.
2: He was doing the TV stuff. So I remember thinking to myself, man, I wonder what Lee Hacksaw Hamilton looks like. And then I was watching Inside the NFL. And you know, Inside the NFL, when they would show the clips on HBO, they would show the broadcasters setting the scene.
1: Yes.
2: In the booth.
1: On one of those, you could see a young Kevin Harlan doing that when he was the voice of the Chiefs.
2: Right. And so I remember the first time I saw Lee Hamilton being like, oh man, I was way off. I was way off. And that's not an insult at all. I would just, my picture of Lee Hacksaw Hamilton was completely different. But there's some people, you hear them on the radio and they live up to exactly how they sounded. That woman,
1: yep,
2: is disgusting. The voice, and I don't need to see a single picture. That woman, disgusting. And John Sterling had every right to lay into her after she got off the phone.
1: He had every right to,
2: and I'm proud of it.
1: So you had never heard that before, really?
2: No.
1: Wow.
2: Never.
1: Yeah, that was from 1972, 54 years ago.
2: Yeah, because listen, John Sterling, and I've said this before, the great, like, sometimes you're just a great broadcaster because you're a great broadcaster. Vince Scully is a great broadcaster because he just is. But if we're being honest, Harry Carey, Chick Hearn, Johnny Most, you know, like some of them, they're great broadcasters, not because their style is the one you would teach in broadcasting school. It's because it's just their style. And John Sterling, I think, is the same way, to where some of the catchphrases after the home run calls were so bad that they were good.
1: Yes. Very well said. Very well said.
2: And so I like, when it comes to John Sterling, I go, man, nobody would put him next to Vin Scully and be like, all right, that's the one you would want to study. But if you want to be comfortable in your skin as a broadcaster, he's tremendous. Like, he's just outstanding. So that was fun, man. Thanks, Isaac.
1: Yeah, anytime.
2: Look at all the great names we just got in to one bottom of the hour update as you tried to steer us in the ditch and talk about more people dying in Pine Box Derby.
1: I was talking about the Soapbox Derby, and if you're listening on the podcast, you can rewind and confirm that. Boy, just when I thought we were finally starting to bond, you just you stick the knife in.
2: Like, you treat me like I'm some sort of a scam artist. I don't.
1: Trying to boost your career to an even higher level than it is now. So again, to recap, you need to stop asking for permission to talk on your own show, and you also need to take credit for other people's ideas. And oh, baby, it'll take you to the next level. Trust me.
2: Well, let me tell you this. If you did think I was a scam artist, here's a piece of advice for you.
1: Yeah.
2: Why don't you get incogni? Because every scam starts with one thing. 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So what incogni does is they contact hundreds of data brokers and legally force them to remove your information. 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And up next, we are going to get to a tradition on this show unlike any other. And it's called Do You Care, right here on FSR.
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0: Jonas Knox, Fox Sports Radio. Coming up, top of next hour. We'll call it about 15 minutes from now. We are going to pay off a tease. I'm big on formatics here, man. When you tease something, you got to pay it off. And I was trying to get to this story about how somebody does something better than anybody else in sports, and it's pretty amazing. And then all of a sudden, Isaac Lohenkron started talking about people dying. And so it kind of took the show and off in a bad direction. So I apologize for that. And I apologize on behalf of Isaac, who apparently wants to do corpse talk radio today instead of sports talk radio.
1: Well, if we're really going to do that, I know who I have in mind to go next.
0: Okay. Do you want to spill the beans now or wait till next hour?
1: Beans.
2: Jonas is killing it today.
1: There you go.
0: Boy, what a long lost voice here.
1: I got a thing about dead bodies.
0: All right. 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If you're on the podcast, we appreciate you doing so. And you can follow along on Instagram at Jonas Knox Show. At Jonas Knox Show is where you can follow us on Instagram at the Jonas Knox on X. But right now, it is time for a weekly tradition on this show. It's time for this.
3: There are so many stories in the world of sports, and most of them are a complete waste of time.
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3: Now,
1: let's get kinky.
3: Here's some of the big stories from the last week. But Jonas, the real question is, do you care?
5: I don't care.
0: And for that, we turn it over to our executive producer, the one and only Bo Benson, to find out what people have been talking about all week there, Bo.
6: Oh, well, Jonas, first, I'm going to ask you, it looks like Isaac Lohenkron has a Jonas Knox-themed voodoo doll in his possession.
0: Does he really?
6: So do you care about this development at all? And if you feel any slight pokes, let us know.
0: My left knee's kind of killed.
6: Yeah, it wouldn't surprise you, right?
1: First needle did not go there or the larynx, I'll put it that way.
0: Hey, by the way, you know what's funny? When the news came out that Matthew Boyd of the Cubs was going to need surgery and miss about a month because he got hurt playing with his kids, I just thought to myself, I mean, hey, buddy, welcome to the violent life of being a parent chasing your kid around. Like, that's, Bo, you know that
6: world.
0: Yeah. It just... something's going to come up. Your well-being is secondary forever once you have a kid. I mean, it does not matter whatsoever. So hopefully he can rest up and get better soon.
6: Good luck to him. Jonas, the Cleveland Guardians acquired Gold Glove catcher Patrick Bailey from the Giants for the 29th pick in this year's MLB draft and left-handed pitching prospect Matt Tugboat Wilkinson. Jonas, do you care that a player in 2026 has the nickname Tugboat?
0: Yeah, I mean, I love this. By the way, it still bothers me they're called the Guardians. I'll be honest with you. I know that maybe some people will find that offensive, but, you know, if you grew up watching Major League, I think it's offensive that they're the Guardians, to be honest with you. But, listen, I'm looking at this guy. I get it. This makes sense. There's a little David Wells here. A little lefty going on, some David Wells stuff and look-alike going on here. And look, if he can pitch, he can throw. It's another good character in baseball. Who doesn't like that? Next!
6: Brewers starting pitcher Jacob Mizorowski topped 103 miles an hour 10 times in his start against the Yankees. Do you care?
0: Yeah, because I just don't know how that's...
7: I love it.
0: ...going to be replicated for the rest of the year. Like that, it seems, and I never want to think, we talked about, you know, pitching injuries. I never want to try and speak that into existence, but there's no way that's good for your arm, right? Like, if I were to drive 103 miles an hour in my 2006 Tacoma, I would literally vanish. It would disappear into the sky like that kid off Powder. This guy's using his arm to throw 103 10 times in a start. And by the way, Bo, that's not even mentioning how many times he just, you know, threw a measly 99 or 100.
6: Yeah.
0: I don't know how long-term this is going to be a viable option for the Brewers. But he's great, but I don't know how he's able to hold up. I mean, with injuries now and the way guys are getting hurt left and right and getting Tommy Johns, it just feels like this is a problem. Next!
6: Chargers quarterback Justin Herbert appeared in his girlfriend Madison Beer's latest music video. Jonas, do you care?
0: Yeah.
8: I love it.
0: Have you seen her? Good God.
6: Yeah.
0: I mean, look. I mean, good for it. That's why everybody talks, well, what about his playoff woes? Playoff woes. Who cares about his playoff? I don't care that he threw four interceptions against the Texans. I don't care they gagged away a game against the Jaguars and it got Trevor Lawrence paid. What does that matter? You see what he's walking around with? Guy literally walks around with a rocket ship. He's fine. In fact, give him a gold jacket now. He's good. Everything's fine. All you sports geeks can get caught up in the weeds on his Pro Football Reference stuff. Go check out her IG and you tell me whether or not he won a Super Bowl. Next!
6: Austin Matthews' future with the Toronto Maple Leafs remains unclear following the team's win in the NHL draft lottery. Jonas, do you care?
0: Nah, not really.
2: Who gives a...
0: There's certain realities in sports that people just have to come to terms with. And one of those is that Toronto's never going to win a Stanley Cup. They're just not. And similar to the Knicks, they're never going to win an NBA championship. It's just, I know that there's a lot of teasing going on. We'll get into more of that later, but it's just never going to happen. Next!
6: Liverpool manager Arne Slot told reporters that he can win back the fans after the team drew boos following their latest performance. Jonas, do you care that I probably butchered his name, and do you care about that at all?
0: That was going to be my question. I'm not up to speed on Liverpool because I watch, interesting sports. But I would say Arne Slot does sound like a 1980s baseball player. You know, could you imagine having
6: Don Russ card? Arnie, but I'm not sure if it's Sloot or Slot.
0: Well, let's go live to our I've got something on it because I'm a soccer blowhard or insider, Chris Perfett, for the latest. Chris.
1: That is the host of World of Soccer at 2 a.m. Pacific, 5 Eastern, Chris Perfett. So,
0: okay. What are we looking at?
1: I think it's Sloot because he is Dutch or something.
0: Can't we just call him Slot? Can't we call him Arne Slot?
1: If feels cooler to call it Slot Ball or something. Going to the casino slots with how this guy manages, sure.
0: Because, I mean, and I'll tell you right now, I mean, that could be an adult film star's name, too. if you want to know my honest opinion. But listen, Arne Slot just sounds, that might be Arnie Spanier's porn name. Arne Slot just sounds like something you would see on the cover of a Don Russ card from like 1986. Like that, the Arne Slot sounds like a baseball player. Next!
6: David Attenborough turned 100 years old and had a newly discovered species of wasp named after him. Jonas, do you care? And happy birthday to David Attenborough.
0: God, I hate wasps. I hate bees.
2: I hate this.
0: I'm allergic to bees. Every time I see one around, it may as well be a pipe bomb with wings. I can't stand them. Get them away from me. I don't want anything to do with them. Don't name a wasp or a bee or any of the... And they look weird. And they're also dumb. Bees are so dumb, they'll inject you with the only thing that makes them a threat, and then they die afterwards. Way to go, dummy. We are Wasp Wars.
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1: Baseball Hall of Fame manager Bobby Cox has passed away at the age of 84. Cox managed the Atlanta Braves to the 1995 World Championship, one of five National League pennants he won with the Braves. Ironically, Cox and longtime

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You know, there's something that somebody in sports has over everybody else. 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If you're listening on any of our hundreds of affiliates all across the country, too, we appreciate you. If you're listening on the podcast, thank you. As we are continuing on with the journey here on FSR. And we were talking about this earlier, that in my opinion, the best matchup in sports is not any of the games that are being played on the court or the ice. I am hearing reports that the WNBA season has started. We'll get into that coming up in hour three of the program on this 2-hour show. But not any of that stuff is the best matchup in sports. All right. None of that stuff is. It's not even the UFC main event coming up later on tonight, where you've got Strickland versus Chimaev and all the bad blood there, which is legitimate bad blood, which is, you know, you got guns threatening to be pulled and all the other things to go along with it. And they're not kidding. So it's none of that stuff. In my mind, the best matchup in sports, the real bad blood matchup, is NBA players and coaches versus the officials, because it's every game there's some sort of a blow up, a dust up, somebody getting into it, somebody not happy about a call. Chris Finch and Tony Brothers going at it last night. Chris Finch talking about goaltending calls that were missed in a game that they won, no less. Like, all of that stuff is happening. Jaylen Brown gets $50,000 taken away from him because he criticizes the flopping in the game on his Twitch stream about Joel Embiid, which was true. Donovan Mitchell doesn't want to say anything. Austin Reeves and the Lakers hold an all hands on deck meeting with officials post game. JJ Redick is complaining. He's talking about LeBron not getting the whistle, and like, all of it's the best matchup in sports right now. And it's great for the league. Like, it actually is a storyline that you can hold on to. Because what are the officials going to do? What are you going to do? Then come back around and overcorrect? No, that looks suspicious. So what are you going to do? Continue to call the game the way you have been and just continue to let coaches and play? No, it gives you something to complain about. Like, this is something you can complain about. And if you're one of those weak fan bases who is looking for excuses as to why your team lost, at least you got something to point to. Like, there's probably Celtics fans who heard Jaylen Brown complaining and were like, you know what, man? He's got a point. We were wronged. No, you choked away a 3-1 lead. Okay, let's call what it is. And you choked away a 3-1 team against a 3-1 league against a team that's not very good. You blew that lead against a team that's just not very good, as we've seen. So that's not an excuse. Just like any complaint about the Lakers and not getting the calls, even though they, you know, foul free throw shooting differential over the past few years is heavily slanted in their favor. Any excuse about, oh, we're not getting the calls right. I got news for you. Even if you were getting the calls, you're not beating the Thunder, because nobody's beating the Thunder. It just is what it is, man. They're the best team in the league. Luka's not available. It's LeBron's final year in LA. If anything, this was a free roll type of year. Nobody thought you were going to beat Houston. You did. All right. So none of that stuff had anything to do with the fact that those teams have lost. And we're not talking about an isolated call. So I look at this and I see the back and forth between, you know, players and coaches, because the

0: NBA can't fine everybody, right? Are they going to fine Tony Brothers for, you know, nearly putting Chris Finch in a Darce choke? I mean, are they going to go after his wallet? You think or no? So I look at it and go, man, well, at least that's a matchup I'm into. All right, so I'll give the NBA credit for that. And then let me go ahead and turn around and parlay that, you know, no pun intended, you know, with the NBA and officials. But let me parlay that into somebody else that deserves some credit here, because this is an amazing thing. So the NFL released a statement yesterday announcing the release date of their schedule release. So it was a release about the release. Do you remember when the NBA did that one time? Me neither. Oh, you remember that one time when Major League Baseball had their release about their schedule release? Like, it was, yeah, I didn't either. Me neither. NHL, nah. Olympics, nah. WNBA, no. Nobody does that. And it doesn't get any sort of conversation going anywhere. Even the people that are bought and paid for by those leagues to promote those leagues can't even make the claim. They can try. They can't. The fact that the NFL can sit here and drop on a Friday, by the way, we're going to release the schedule, and here's our release to announce when that's happening next Wednesday for the international games and next Thursday, is an amazing accomplishment by the NFL. That's how you know you've made it. It's like Kleenex. How many times have you said to somebody, hey, hand me a Kleenex? It's a tissue. But nobody knows it is that. Most people just call it a Kleenex. And yet I'm pretty sure there's a brand called Puffs in my bathroom right now. I'm almost positive. Why is it there? It was probably cheaper. You know, whatever. I mean, listen to me. Whatever they got at Dollar Tree. I mean, I don't know. Is it Puffs? Are they imitation Kleenex? Are they Kleenex? With no L? It's like buying liquor store glasses back in the day. You wanted to buy a pair of Oakleys, but you couldn't afford it, so you went to a liquor store and got them, and they were Oakies. Like, but when you think of tissue, you think Kleenex. It's like if you think of mixed martial arts, what do you think? UFC. That's like that. So I look at the NFL being able to release the release date of their schedule being a story as a sign you've got it moreover than anybody else in sports. There's no other league that can compare. And this is not to say the NFL doesn't have their flaws. They do. This is not to say that their product is always spot on and squeaky clean and they've got the best player representation. There's issues. That's well documented. There's stuff out there. You've got your black eyes in the NFL. You've got your blemishes in the NFL. All that is true. But as far as promotion and the ability to set up throughout the year, benchmark or tent pole or whatever you want to call it, points in the year to where they can take over a full 12-month calendar year, the NFL's got it in spades, man, more than anybody else. Like if I were the NBA, if I was the NBA, upon finding out that the NFL is releasing its international schedule Wednesday, I would probably schedule a game on Thursday. But if I were the NBA, I'd go ahead and take next Friday off. Give everybody a break. Space this out a little bit. Give yourself 24 to 36 hours of no basketball. You know, nothing on the court. Because if you think for one second that more people are going to care about an NBA playoff game than they are where their team is playing, when they're playing, and when they can book a trip to go see their team play, you're insane. And these aren't even actual on-the-field games. And we're going to know a lot of these games and matchups before that day even arrives. Mike Wilpon already spilled the beans. What do you want to bet the opener on Wednesday night? Because we already know the Thursday, September 10th game in Australia is going to be 49ers-Rams because, you know, the Rams have an issue filling up their stadium with their own fans. Whatever, that's fine. But what do you want to bet Wednesday night is going to be Seahawks-Bears to open up the season? What do you want to bet? Because Mike Wilpon already kind of let it slip. You think he doesn't already have intel as to what it's going to be? Maybe the fact that they've taken this much longer to release the schedule, because there was some thought that it would have been this past week. There was some, maybe it's because they're like, oh man, Wilpon ruined it. Now we got to put another team in there. Maybe that's what it is. But if you ask me right now, hey, go to a betting window. If you were to say, hey, you and Brendan Sorsby, go to a betting window and you guys place a wager on what the opener is going to be in the NFL season next year on the Wednesday night on NBC, I'm going to say it's Bears Seahawks. That'll be my pick. But the fact that the NFL has turned the release of the release into actual news that'll generate interest tells you everything you need to know about the place that the league has and the place that it holds in all of our sports lives. At the Jonas Knox on X, at Jonas Knox Show on Instagram. Again, you can hang out with us as always on the iHeartRadio app. All right, so coming up next here, there is something that's happening in the world of sports that makes no sense whatsoever. It doesn't make any sense. You can try and do whatever math you want. You can reverse engineer it in any direction you want to do it. It doesn't make any sense. We're all watching it in real time, and I'll tell you what it is right here on FSR.
1: All right, what is that song, Jonas?
0: Corn?
1: Corn. Corn is incorrect.
0: Thank you, Mom.
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0: Jonas Knox, Fox Sports Radio. By the way, coming up in, we'll call it a little over 10 minutes from now, we've got the very latest on a story that, you know, has taken many turns for the worst over the last few days, and that'll be yours here coming up again about 10 minutes from now on Fox Sports Radio. By the way, a lot of positive feedback here on the show. We are an hour and change into the program here. People really fired up about what we've done today. A lot of support. Guy writes in on Twitter. Rob says, "You bleep fakers fangirl. Get back to whining about your squad getting smashed. You bleep." Matt writes in, "Wait, did this jerk Jonas just insult bees? I hope this MF-er gets stung in his driveway today and nobody rushes him to the hospital, including his dreadful sidekick, Isaac Lohenkron."
1: That's accurate. I wouldn't rush you to the hospital.
0: I mean, the hospital here, I mean,
1: I think I know the one you're talking about.
0: Yeah, trust me. That's probably I'm probably safer in the driveway just bleeding out at that point. Dan writes in, "Pansy C-Wad Jonas was in bleep off heaven on your on your micro bleep with your beefcake geezer D. Bayless back with Screamin' A doing Jordan versus Braun debates and had you worked up with your bleep exploding." Yeah, so what? Another guy writes in, "Hey, Monica Lewinsky Jr., I'd rather walk down Skid Row barefoot than hear your woke takes. Dead bodies, a man's arm strength, angry NBA players. We've heard enough of your aphrodisiacs. Stick to what you're good at. Fantasizing about getting bleeped on by Liam Neeson." At the Jonas Knox on X, at Jonas Knox Show on Instagram is where you can find all of that. We will post those in the IG stories, at least the ones that are somewhat suitable in the IG stories here eventually, at Jonas Knox Show on Instagram. A lot of those people sounded like scam artists. 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All right. So I don't know if people saw this yesterday. They released some UFO files, or the government released some UFO files, or UAPs, you know, unidentified aerial phenomenon. But then there's also the fact that some of these things are coming out of the water. It's wild. And by the way, for anybody that thinks, oh, none of this stuff is real, it is. Just look at the videos. We're not talking about crackpot lunatics who are saying they see stuff. We're talking about naval pilots on camera have seen it. You've seen footage of it. It's a lot of weird stuff going on. But I'm watching it going, all of that makes more sense than what it is that we're watching right now in sports. And that what that I'm referring to is Victor Wembanyama. I don't get it. I don't understand. I really don't. And I don't understand because a lot of people call him the alien. So it does fit appropriately with the UFO files getting released. And apparently they were released just in time for him to put up crazy numbers last night. But I just don't understand what that is. And I can remember asking somebody. So Don McLean is one of the more brutally honest people you hear when it comes to talking basketball. All right. If anybody is listening on the Blowtorch, AM 570 LA Sports, he's the BFF of Petros and Money Show, of Petros and Money on the Petros and Money Show. So he's on with Petros and Matt weekly, and he's great because he's just sort of says it like it is, and he's not going to blow smoke. But he also not only played in the NBA, but he also trains these guys and gets them ready for the draft when they come out. He trains a lot of these NBA players and these hopefuls to come out. I remember having a conversation with Don one time, and I said, hey, like, tell me the truth before Wembanyama came out. Is he as good as they say he is? He goes, I've never seen anything like it. Literally have never seen anything like it. And so when I heard that from him, I said, okay, well, I'll take that as something, because that's somebody who's not going to lie. That's somebody who tells it like it is and trains and gets these players ready for the next level. And I'm watching Victor Wembanyama, and you almost can't explain it. Because if you were trying to describe it, like if my son were to ask me, like, hey, so explain to me that guy for the Spurs, that guy right there that's running up and down the court, I'd say, well, son, here's what we're going to do. We're going to make somebody a good shooter, a great defender, have good handles, be good at the foul line, have a great personality and demeanor, be a great teammate, be a great person, be extremely humble, be a legitimate superstar, and we're going to make him the size of a building. What do you think? Does that make any sense at all? It's almost as if somebody stepped in and said, hey, we're going to give him every single skill set you need as a basketball player, but before we're done, we got like 5 minutes to kill. Hey, somebody grab his arm, somebody grab his legs. Let's just stretch him out for 3 more feet. Why don't we do that? It doesn't make any sense at all. Literally no sense at all. I've joked before that him and Chet Holmgren look like wind puppets. Like, they look like the things you would see outside a car dealership on Memorial Day. And I want to apologize, because you should never compliment a wind puppet like that, ever. Victor Wembanyama is unbelievable. I've literally never seen anything like it. You watch him and go, this doesn't make any sense. None of it makes sense. He gets to the basket. It's like, oh, yeah, he only has to take 2 steps. Listen, there's been taller players in the league. You remember Manute Bol? Manute Bol would need to sit on a toilet. He'd have to put his legs out the window. Like, he was a giant man. George Mirason, giant man. But all of these guys had their, you know, had their flaws. They weren't able to do some things. Taco Fall was another guy. I think he was like 7'6". He came out. He was with the Celtics for a short time. Like, all of those guys were in the league because of their height and their ability. Like, there's been really tall players before. Porzingis was one of the guys you look at and said, man, at that height, I've never seen somebody with his handles be able to do the things he does, so on, the shooting, everything. But even Porzingis was like, yeah, but there's some limitations. I just don't know what they are with Wembanyama. I don't know what they are. He's probably at this point already the best player in the league, and he's only going to get better. None of it makes any sense. People used to say that about LeBron. LeBron at his size, his ability to, and LeBron does freakish things still to this day. Crazy. But we've never seen anything like Wembanyama, ever. It does not add up. And so you watch him, and you could, I try and say this all the time, and I try and remind myself of this all the time. You need to appreciate the dynasties, the great players, the legends while they're here, because you're never going to see them again. I'm serious. Stop looking up into the sky or looking into the ocean or opening up government files to see whether or not UFOs exist. They do. They're starting games for the Spurs, and they're the reason why that team may be going to the NBA Finals. at the Jonas Knox on X, at Jonas Knox Show on Instagram. And you can hang out with us as always on the iHeartRadio app. Coming up next here, though, we're going to get to the very latest speculation about what's going to happen with somebody in the NFL. And no, it's not Aaron Rodgers. That'll be yours right here on FSR. But for all the latest, we turn it back over to the Victor Wembanyama of Sports Update Anchors.
1: Yeah, very nice.
0: The one and only Isaac Longcroft.
1: And quite appropriately, we start with the NBA playoffs because the Cleveland Cavaliers have a 21-20 lead over the Detroit Pistons with 5:06 remaining of the first quarter of Game 3 of their Eastern Conference semifinal series, with the Pistons up 2-0. Both teams shooting well at the outset. The Pistons 7 out of 12, but Cleveland is 8 out of 9 from the field, including 3-for-3 by Jarrett Allen. There was a trade today in Major League Baseball. The Cleveland Guardians acquired 2-time Gold Glove Award-winning catcher Patrick Bailey from the San Francisco Giants for a draft pick and a prospect. Baseball Hall of Fame manager Bobby Cox has passed away at the age of 84. Cox managed the Atlanta Braves to the 1995 World Championship, one of 5 National League pennants he won with the Braves, who he managed to 14 consecutive National League Eastern Division championships. Cox also managed the Toronto Blue Jays to their first ever postseason appearance in 1985 and was inducted into the Baseball Hall of Fame in 2014. Ironically, Cox and longtime Braves owner Ted Turner wound up passing away within 3 days of one another. Here's how it sounded when Turner and Cox accepted that 1995 World Championship trophy.
2: Thank you a lot, Mr. Commissioner. How about it? I just want to say we deserve it.
3: Yeah.
2: And we're going to enjoy it.
3: Yeah.
4: This is really for Ted and the fans. It's, you know, they stuck by this organization, this franchise a long time. And we've been close before, but we finally got it.
1: Finally, Jonas, Bobby Cox holds a major league record that I do not think will ever be broken. Do you want to guess what it is?
0: Number of times people almost got dumped for saying his last name.
1: Get your mind out of the gutter.
0: Oh, I mean,
1: we're trying to pay our respects.
0: Well, you asked me a question. I'm not going to, you know,
1: okay, well,
0: give you nothing on the air.
1: All right. Well, I do respect the old school try, but Bobby Cox holds a record because he was ejected from 162 games during his career, literally a full season, 158 regular season, 4 postseason. And here's a little treat. And again, we're doing this as sort of a tribute here because that is
0: sure sounds like
1: that
0: it.
1: Is. What do you mean by that?
0: Okay.
1: All right.
0: Well, I would also like to point, before you finish, I would also like to point this out, that when you were throwing to the sound that you played of Ted Turner and Bobby Cox, I thought you were, because you mentioned they had both passed recently.
1: Yeah.
0: Let's hear what it sounded like. And I thought you were about to say when they passed away.
1: I'm not like you. I'm
0: well,
1: not
0: I don't
1: like
0: know.
1: You.
0: It was a little misleading.
1: I'm not as morbid as you, who most people on social media literally compare to Dracula.
0: Yeah,
1: true.
0: That's true.
1: All right, but
0: oh,
1: I digress.
0: Yeah, pale. What do you want from me?
1: So, again, as part of a tribute here, because that is a record, we're not only going to combine that. What's better than listening to a Bobby Cox ejection? Having a Bobby Cox ejection being broadcast and called by Vin Scully. Ready?
0: All right.
1: Here it is.
5: Bobby Cox has just been kicked out by third base umpire Tim Welke. As Cox walked off the field, he gestured at Welke. So Bobby's gone. Whatever he's saying now, he's spending house money.
1: So there you go. A record that won't be broken and memorialized there by Vin Scully. Back to you. By the way, don't you love that phrase? Whatever he's doing now, he's just spending house money.
0: Anytime you can work in a Vin Scully commentary, it's just so smooth. It's always so smooth. And he always figured out a way to land the plane, so to speak, to where you weren't quite sure where he was going with the story, and then somehow it all makes sense in the end. Like a true storyteller. But yeah, you know, rest in peace to Bobby Cox, to Ted Turner, and you know, for anybody else that Isaac is eventually going to mention that has passed away recently on this show. So there we go. Man, who needs a stroll through the cemetery when Isaac's on the air? Good God. All right. So coming up in about 12 minutes from now, we are going to have a another edition of the Scraps right here on FSR. We are going to find out and hear about all the things that we have missed thus far on the show. So that'll be yours here again about 12 minutes from now. All right, so let's get to something a little bit classier. Mike Vrabel and Diana Rossini's affair. So Albert Breer was talking recently. I believe he was on with the Sports Hub in Boston. And there was just sort of this, you know, because the question is no longer about, hey, did they? Or it then turned to how many times? It then turned to, wait, is that his? Now to, is he going to survive this whole thing from a coaching standpoint? Is this, like, how's this going to go? And so Albert Breer was talking recently, a friend of Fox Sports Radio, does a tremendous job, but he was talking about just sort of where things stand when it comes to Mike Vrabel, and spoke about what it looks like for Mike Vrabel as far as his standing within the organization. And the way Breer put it, I thought was excellent. He said, if you look at what the Patriots have done, it's been a real effort to protect his employment. And he's right. Because if you go back to when this whole thing took place, who was the guy who reached out to the New York Post to try and get them to not release the photos? Robert Kraft. Like, that gets buried in a lot of this stuff as time has gone on. Robert Kraft was the one that reached out to the New York Post to get them to not post the photos. Why would he do that? Because he knew this thing's going to get sideways in a hurry. So Robert Kraft also is the same guy with a little bit of a checkered past himself. For those that aren't familiar, look up Orchids of Asia. Okay. That's not a nursery or a place you buy flowers. That was a place that Robert Kraft went to, depending on who you are. And again, I'm not one of those people. Some would call it, you know, the Grab Lab, the Palm Palace, you know, the Hand House, the Touch Tank. I mean, listen, that's what some people would call it, not me. But Robert Kraft's got a little bit of a checkered past. Robert Kraft also has a little bit of a checkered past when it comes to handling coaches recently. I don't know if you're familiar with the Bill Belichick debacle, the Patriot Dynasty documentary that came out on one of the streaming services where Patriots players came out in defense of Bill Belichick afterwards because they were upset about how it portrayed him. And then Robert Kraft came out and said, oh, we had nothing to do with just sort of the information that was handed out or given to you in that documentary and sort of the input. And then you look at the credits and it was like a Robert Kraft Productions. Like, he had everything to do with it. But then they decide, we need to push Belichick out. We need to bring in Gerard Mayo. And it was a debacle. So he's got all of that that he's had to publicly apologize for, the handling of Belichick, all of that. The Gerard Mayo debacle. They finally find their guy in Mike Vrabel. Everybody's celebrating Robert Kraft as he's back. He can get orchestrate a team, get into a Super Bowl. He doesn't need Tom Brady. He doesn't need Bill Belichick. Mike Vrabel's back in the Super Bowl. They're in the Super Bowl. They get put in a clown suit. And then a couple of months later, this happens. Yeah, they're trying to protect his employment. And if there's going to be a move that's made to where Mike Vrabel's not the coach for the Patriots, I don't think it's going to be because the Patriots do anything about it. I think it's going to be because Vrabel does. Because maybe Vrabel goes, there's a lot here. And a lot that I needed to get sorted out at home, and that is all his business and whatever. But the more that this continues, I think if there is a change and there's a coach for the Patriots that's not named Mike Vrabel from a head coaching standpoint next year, it's because Vrabel makes the call, not the Patriots. Because as Albert Breer's put it, they've gone out of their way above and beyond to protect his employment. At the Jonas Knox on X, at Jonas Knox Show on Instagram. And again, you can find us, as always, on the iHeartRadio app. And as always, We close up shop here every single week with a little something we do called the Scraps, and it's yours next here on FSR.
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0: Sorry, for Fed, I'm just in that kind of mood. I don't know why. Maybe all the Isaac Death talk got me into some sort of a mood here. It is Jonas Knox on Fox Sports Radio. You can find us, as always, on the iHeartRadio app. By the way, coming up in a little over 12 minutes from now, make sure you stick around. Carmen Vitale, Tracy Sandler will take over these airwaves. Always a good listen. So make sure you're here for that. Again, about 12 minutes from now on FSR. 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So you search Fox Sports Radio wherever you get your podcasts. Right after the show, today's pod will be posted, so be sure to follow it. Rated 5 stars. You can even provide a review. Again, just search Fox Sports Radio wherever you get your podcasts. You'll find today's full show posted right after we get off the air. I'll also tweet out a link to it as well, too, at the Jonas Knox. That is at the Jonas Knox. I'll tweet out a link and put it in the IG stories of our Instagram page that you can follow along with, at Jonas Knox Show. That is at Jonas Knox Show on Instagram. I've already posted inside those IG stories some of the insulting tweets that have been set in throughout the course of the show that we read on the air earlier. At Jonas Knox Show on the IG stories is where you can find all those. But right now, it's time to close up shop with a little something we do called this.
1: Jonas,
2: you moron.
1: How could you not get to these stories?
2: You moron.
1: These are the scraps.
0: And for that, we turn it over to our executive producer, the one and only Bo Benson, to find out what the hell we've missed so far on the show. Bo?
3: Jonas, I'm surprised. Your Chicago Cubs are on their second 10-game winning streak this year, and they have the best record in baseball.
0: How about that, huh? You know what? I was thinking about this last night, because first of all, I'm a weirdo, as if people haven't already figured this out. So my son and I will watch the games, but we'll turn the TV volume down and we'll sync in the radio call to go along with it. And because there's a delay, I'll pause the radio call so it syncs up with the play-by-play of it. Like, why I do it, I have no idea. It's an old school approach. It's fun, father-son time. We'll be playing catch, listening to the game, all that, whatever it is. But who cares about that? But I was thinking about this. So they're in Texas, all right? So the Cubs are in Texas. And every time Alex Bregman comes to the plate, he's getting booed. They are booing his ass off. Same thing happened with the Dodgers. And if we're being honest, same thing happens in a lot of places when he goes on the road. And the Cubs broadcasters, for some reason, don't want to acknowledge what it is. So they'll say things like, well, you know, he spent all that time in Houston, and clearly there's a rivalry between the Rangers. True. He also was a part of a cheating scandal. Okay? Like, can we all just... He's admitted it. We all know it. They're not doing it anymore. But this idea that we don't want to speak about, you know, what's really going on here. No, man, the guy was involved in a cheating scandal that screwed over multiple organizations. If they're playing in Yankee Stadium, he's going to get booed. Is it because Yankee fans hate the Cubs? No. It's because they didn't like the Astros because they cheated. Like, I don't know why we can't just acknowledge that that's what's really going on here, not the fact that he played for an in-state rival in the Houston Astros.
3: Yeah, it's shocking that, you know, not acknowledging the Astros cheating has led to this, where nobody can stand any of the players. I hate to say this on radio, but do you want to know the feeling I had when it was announced that Carlos Correa was going to miss the rest of the season with an injury this year?
0: I'm sure you were bummed.
3: Oh, I was so sad doing jumping jacks in the studio here.
0: Look,
3: what a shame.
0: Do you remember when George Springer? I think he had a bomb against the Dodgers in the World Series.
3: Yeah,
0: and look, anybody hitting a home run against the Dodgers in the World Series, especially the way that Blue Jays-Dodgers World Series ended up, would have stung. The fact that it was an Astro, and that's what he'll always be viewed as, is the part that bothered Dodger fans the most. Mm-hmm. That's an Astro. That's one of them.
3: Anytime he would come up with men on and it felt like he was going to come through, I was ready to feel the annoyance of having him do that. Thankfully, he didn't, because he sucked in the World Series outside of a couple of bats, but
0: there was some people initially, and I'm only saying this initially because I remember having these conversations on AM 570 LA Sports, the home of the Dodgers. But there was some people that when the talk of Kyle Tucker potentially being a Dodger was brought up, there were some people that said, "Oh no, F that, he's an Astro." But he wasn't a part of that cheating team. Like, which, but anybody in the vicinity gets labeled as the cheater.
3: Conversely, it's so funny to me that he got booed in Houston when the Dodgers played there this week. Like, he didn't leave on purpose.
0: Like, I know. Like, it's like Astro fans like, oh, you're booing us? We're going to boo you. Wait, what? You cheated on them.
3: Yeah.
0: Like, I don't understand what's going on here. It's like booing Rossini's husband. What's happening here?
3: I can't help but notice, too, that the Cubs' 2 10-game winning streaks are split up by that 3-game series in L.A.
0: Well, listen, you know, can't you, help you play decent that. Teams and things go sideways a little
3: yeah.
0: bit. First of all, if you're a Cubs fan, enjoy it while you can. I don't even know who some of these guys are that are playing because their injury luck this year has been awful. You've got Justin Steele. Hey, he's on his way to coming back. He's their ace. Nah, he's going to sit out another month because something flared up. Cade Horton, 2 starts in, maybe a start and a half in, gone. Matthew Boyd, hey, he's injured, comes back, hurts his meniscus playing with his kids. Like, and they had another guy who's getting Tommy John. They have been riddled with injuries.
3: You know, Jeff Schwartz tweeted this, and I think he's probably right. It feels like baseball players, more than any other sport, have the most occurrence of at-home injuries.
0: 100%.
3: I don't understand 100%. It. I don't get it.
0: And every time they give you an explanation as to how the injury happened, I just assume it's a lie.
3: Yeah.
0: Like, I assume there's something else. Because there was that story about Jeff Kent who said he hurt himself in his driveway washing his car, and it turns out he was riding motorcycles yeah. or something. Like, it's just, yeah, every time there's some sort of a freak injury, it seemingly is always a baseball player. And I don't know what that says. And it's not that, oh, they aren't athletes. I just think they have so much more time on their hands. Like, you know, how many times have you heard a player getting upset and punching a wall with his pitching hand and it's over? Like, he's just, he can no longer participate. But thank you for participating in this show. For everybody who listened, thanks to Bo, thanks to Chris, thanks to Isaac. More Fox Sports Radio to come here on this glorious Saturday.
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4: In the Eastern Conference Semifinals, NBA Game 3, Detroit with a 2-0 series lead. Right now, Cleveland leading 41-34, about 7 minutes, 30 seconds left in the first half. Tobias Harris with 8 points. Cleveland being led by Donovan Mitchell's 13. Jared Allen has 9. In the WNBA, right now, the Mercury and the defending champion Aces, about 6 minutes left in the first quarter. First game of the season, obviously tipping off today. Phoenix Mercury with a 12-3 lead. Those 3 points by Asia Wilson, the MVP. Earlier today, we saw the Dallas Wings beat the Indiana Fever 107-104. Paige Beckers had 20 points. Erika Umbuale had 22. Caitlin Clark with 20 points on 18 shots. Kelsey Mitchell led the Fever with 30. In Major League Baseball, the Angels and the Toronto Blue Jays right now, top of the fourth inning, it's scoreless. I'm Martin Weiss.
1: Saturday is on.

0: And everybody's been calling her that because the weather, I swear to you, in the past 36 hours, I've probably, maybe not past 36 hours, past 48.
1: Okay.
0: I have both turned the heat on and the air conditioning, and like I keep having to alternate them, and everyone is yelling at her like, hey, Chicago Marie, figure it out.
1: Chicago Marie. We're all doing the best we can.
0: Today she did, because it's like the people are outside, and it's I had a run wonderfully productive Saturday already, so I'm doing great.
1: Do you think she's more Marie when the weather is good, or is she more Chicago?
0: Oh, no, she's more Chicago when the weather is good. I feel like that's what people don't understand. Maybe I don't want to say that on a nationally syndicated broadcast, because like I don't want people to really understand how amazing Chicago is from the months of like May to November. Mm. Everybody thinks that like Chicago only has the summer, June through August. I'm here to tell you that honestly, July and August kind of stink because they're so hot and humid.
1: Mm-hmm.
0: But the rest of like starting now, once the weather finally breaks, it's just everybody is absolutely feral. Every patio opens, like the neighbors come out that you haven't seen in 4 months. It's just it's a lovely time. The city is active.
1: Oh, we love that. We love an active city.
0: We do. But I understand that you have some stuff to say about something that happened this week, and I really want to give you the chance to do it. So let's talk about it.
1: Thank you. I was trying to get emotional. Bobby Cox passed away, legendary Braves manager, and I'm telling a quick story because I think everyone associates me with the Dodgers, and rightly so. I grew up on the Dodgers. I love the Dodgers. I think we can all assume maybe no one loves them more. But I also grew up on the Braves because as a kid, I loved baseball. And I'd come home from school, turn on TNT, TBS.
0: Yeah.
1: And
0: it's been a tough week.
1: It's definitely been a very, very tough week. And I would watch the Braves every day. And I feel like I learned so much about baseball from them, like from watching Bobby Cox. And I once went to Braves spring training and he called me a student of the game, and I about passed out because I was like, that's maybe the nicest thing at that point in my life. I'm like, this is the nicest thing anyone's ever going to say to me. But I just wanted to take a moment to acknowledge him, because personally, he felt like a big part of my baseball love, and I feel a little emotional about it. But rest in peace to such a legend. Mm-hmm. And that's basically it. That's what I wanted to say.
0: Yeah, the combination of Bobby Cox and then obviously Ted Turner being able to put the Braves on a national level and broadcast them. It was so funny because I grew up in Chicago, and the Cubs were on WGN, which was also national.
1: Yes.
0: And so the country was kind of divided between Cubs fans and Braves fans. Like if you didn't have a team in your city.
1: Yeah.
0: My fiance is from New Orleans, and he was like, the Braves were always on RTV, so were the Cubs. So like I grew up knowing both of those teams because we didn't have a team in New Orleans to watch. So it, like everybody kind of adopts those, and those fan bases in particular are just nationwide, which is also coincidentally why I became a Sox fan, because I was like, well, nobody outside of Chicago likes the White Sox, so I'm gonna like the White Sox.
1: That was smart. See, and kids,
0: then they won the 2005 World Series, and I was like, well, this was a great decision.
1: That was a great decision. They hired me
0: to be an intern, and I was like, this was a really great decision.
1: And that's, I feel like, when their great decisions ended. Those were the two. You made a great decision. They made a great decision. And then things seemed to kind of go downhill from there.
0: It's kind of depressing being a Sox fan. Although we've got the Pope on our side now. So that's
1: true.
0: Wonderful. Thank you for sharing that, though.
1: Thanks for letting me.
0: There's so much that goes into fandom. And there's so many people that you'll never meet people will never know the impact that they've had on this game and who they've all impacted. So it's cool to like see it from both sides. I love that.
1: Yeah, thank you.
0: But currently, we're going to switch gears from baseball because the NBA playoffs are going on
1: right now. There is a game going on as
0: literally right now. We're going to see how that game shapes up. In fact, I have some thoughts.
1: Ooh.
0: On the Pistons-Cavs series, but
1: please share them.
0: Going through the playoff bracket at this point and what's happening. There's not a whole lot of mystery when it comes to most of these series at this point.
1: Mm-hmm.
0: You've got the Knicks leading the Sixers 3-0. Detroit leaves the Cavs 2-0, maybe 3-0 after today. The Spurs is the one where you're like, all right, the Spurs and Minnesota Timberwolves series is shaping up, I think, to be a good one.
1: Yeah.
0: And then you have Lakers Thunder, who OKC leads 2-0 as mm-hmm. the series switches to Los Angeles. We'll see if the Lakers can steal one at home. But judging by how this last game went and the

0: conference that happened.
1: I like
0: post-game.
1: That conference post-game,
0: like a meeting. I've never quite seen something like Austin Reeves talking to the refs. And like, I've loved all the memes of LeBron like listening in and like nodding along, like, yeah, like, you know, it's
1: it
0: like
1: was when, really funny.
0: Yeah, like when he said, when your wife is, you know, goes up to the hotel concierge to tell them what's wrong with your room, and you're just like, yeah, get him, babe. That's basically what it looked like LeBron was doing.
1: It gave me, and everybody thinks that energy.
0: Yes. Yes.
1: And everybody said so. That's kind of how it felt.
0: I want to dive in a little bit there, because I want to talk about like what we've talked about in the playoffs so far on this show and kind of some of the takes that we've had. My biggest thing with the Western Conference was that I wasn't all that interested in it, because I just thought it was OKC's conference. Mm-hmm. And until I was proven otherwise, and I've acknowledged that, you know, the Spurs can make some noise. And clearly, like, again, the Timberwolves Spurs series is going to be interesting, but
1: yeah.
0: I mean, OKC could potentially have won the first 7 games of this playoff round, like gone 7-0 to start up the playoffs, because they swept the Suns, and that's only been done a couple of times, before. So I they've just looked so incredibly dominant this entire time. And leading into the playoffs.
1: 100%. I still think it's their conference, to be honest, to lose. I agree. I think the Spurs-Timberwolves series will be very interesting. I think Wemby obviously has looked absolutely otherworldly. I know they call him the alien. Because he's an alien. And he, in fact, has looked otherworldly. But I still think this OKC team is just too good. I think if anyone can really give them a run, it is the Spurs. But the Lakers... For the Lakers, it was going to be a tough series if Luka was healthy. Mm-hmm. Without Luka,
0: you don't have like that extra gear.
1: Someone said to LeBron the other day, "What do you think is going on with offense?" And he said, "We have someone who averaged 37 points a game not playing. That's what's going on with the offense."
0: Yes,
1: and he is correct. But that little conference kerfuffle was just kind
0: that's
1: of
0: not a good word.
1: Funny. I mean, it just kind of. Made me laugh. And listen, I get it. Like, you're playing these games and you feel like you're being unfairly penalized. I don't think that is necessarily the case. I mean, JJ Redick said after the game, "I've never seen a superstar," basically I'm paraphrasing, but "I've never seen a superstar get called for more, you know, than LeBron. He gets away with nothing and people get away with, you know, being all over him." So it's frustrating. And I think there's frustration in the Lakers organization because Luka was so dominant and Austin Reeves was looking so dominant, and then both of them go down with injuries, and Austin Reeves is back, but Luka, you know, most likely is not. And then there's all this scuttlebutt about, well, what was he doing in Spain? And I mean, there's just all this stuff around it. And so I think
0: can tell you exactly what he was doing in Spain, but you know,
1: yes. Yeah.
0: We all know what he was doing in Spain.
1: We know what he was doing in Spain. But he's, you know, he's not going to be back tonight or probably till next year, because I don't think they're making it out of this series. But I think you saw that frustration. The one thing I will say for Austin Reeves is he did look like he was more having a conversation, a heated one, but it was more conversational than like, "I'm yelling at you and you're terrible."
0: No, it was, but it just gave off like such little brother tattletale whiny energy. 100%. Because then like the Thunder, did you see like the reactions of the Thunder players? They're just like laughing at watching this. They're just like, "Guys, let it go." And I will say, sure, the refs are going to pay attention to LeBron because everybody's paying attention to LeBron at this
1: point,
0: because you don't have anybody else for them to pay attention to. Like, when Luka's on the court, then like everybody's attention on every level, whether it's their defenders, whether it's the refs, whatever, their attention is split because these are the higher profile players. These are the guys that are going to get the ball the most. These are whatever. And so now it's just like, yeah, of course they're watching you like a hawk, LeBron. Right. And like, it just, and what you're calling for favorable treatment just because like you're a superstar. Like, aren't you trying to get away from that? Aren't you trying to rebuke that narrative? If you're the NBA of like, you know, giving preferential treatment to superstars to help them score more points, to sell more tickets and this, that, the other, you know what I mean? Like,
1: yeah.
0: I don't know. I think it's hard when you're, you know, being faced with going down 2-0. OKC, hard place to play. Loud place to play.
1: Very loud.
0: So you're getting back to LA and you've got to try and muster up something. But I also just don't think that they have, again, that sixth gear. Like, they just don't.
1: No, they
0: when
1: don't.
0: You don't have Luka on the floor. Like, you don't have anything that you can tap into. I mean, how many times have we seen Luka just take over a game in the fourth quarter? And you don't have that. You don't have that guy. And LeBron is not really that guy anymore. He needs somebody else to help him be that guy. And that person is not on the floor. So,
1: and that's the unfortunate part of sports. And I think the ref thing is interesting because this happens to teams that are successful. And this happens all the time. It's happened to the Chiefs. It's happening to the Thunder. The complaint being they're getting favorable calls. They're this and that and the other. And the reality is, sometimes the team is just better.
0: They're just better.
1: And they're getting favorable calls because they're not making the same mistakes. They're just better. And so I think this happens a lot in sports. And I understand it. It's part of the conversation. It's part of the whole thing. But I think that's where we are. And it is just kind of funny, ironic, I don't know what, that the Lakers are the ones complaining about it.
0: We're gonna get actually more into some officiating stuff, but not in a different sport, because I have something to bring up during do's and don'ts, which Ooh-hoo. Is at the bottom of this hour, or the end of this hour, I should say. But yeah, that's it. Like, again, and Oklahoma City too. The thing about them, they have the experience now.
1: Yes.
0: You know, they are the defense. Like, they are. For everything that was working against them, the inexperience, of this, that, the other, they were very much the San Antonio Spurs of last year.
1: Yes.
0: And now they have the experience. They are, like, they know what they're doing, and it just, and they have a great team still, obviously.
1: Yes.
0: Led by Shea. So I just, I can't think that this is really anybody else's conference. I don't think anybody else is getting out of the West. I've been saying that all along, and I really think that this series in particular, if the Lakers steal one, it'll be at home, but we could be headed towards a gentleman's sweep, shall we say.
1: I think we could be headed to a gentleman's sweep.
0: We could be headed towards a gentleman's sweep, too, with the Pistons-Cavs, because let me tell you, I don't see it right now from the Cavs. They already look defeated. They look soft. And like, and to their credit, they've never been the, like, really brash physical team.
1: Mm-hmm.
0: Like, that's not their brand of basketball. Their brand of basketball is much more finesse. It's much more, like, focused around shooting and all of the finer points of the game. And that's great. But then when you run into a team like the Detroit Pistons who want to punch you in the mouth.
1: Literally would like to punch you in the
0: mouth. And then you add in all of the extra context of, like, the fact that they've got players, their coach, JB Bickerstaff, seems like he has a personal vendetta against his former team, mm-hmm. which he probably does.
1: He probably does. I think.
0: And so you have all this extra motivation with a team that already plays a very physical brand of basketball. And I like, if it is a gentleman's sweep again, I think it's just going to be Cleveland stealing one at home. But my gosh, like, the Pistons look like they are on a mission. And that's also kind of been JB Bickerstaff's kind of, I think, the narrative against him up until this point was that he couldn't make adjustments in the postseason. He couldn't figure out how to evolve their scheme for the postseason. And so far, I mean, it looked a little dicey mm-hmm. with the Magic in that first round. But now you seem to have figured out something, or you just flat out have the better matchup. And, like, the Cavs have the bad end of this matchup because of the brand of basketball that they play.
1: And I think both things can be true. And sometimes, as we've seen many times, a really far better team needs a wake up call like they have with the Magic mm-hmm. to mm-hmm. kind of pull themselves together, pull themselves out of it. Right now they're losing by 11 points, but there's a lot of time sure. left to go in this game. But I definitely think both things can be true. It feels to me like we could be headed for a Pistons OKC finals. I know the Knicks have something to say about
0: the
1: that.
0: The Knicks are going to have something to
1: and
0: say.
1: And your friend the Pope, big White Sox Pope guy, is also going to have something to
0: well,
1: say about that.
0: Well, apparently the entire cast of 30 Rock is just courtside.
1: Yeah, it is actually kind of hilarious. And, of course, Timothy Chalamet.
0: Timothy Chalamet and Kylie Jenner.
1: When it's not the Met Gala.
0: Right, exactly.
1: Which respect, by the way.
0: Absolutely.
1: I would have picked 100%. The Met Gala. I'm sorry. I would have been like, you know, there is another game on Wednesday. I'm going to the Met Gala.
0: You know how I know that their relationship is solid? Is that she goes to the Met, he goes to the Knicks game. And mm-hmm. like, it's fine. And then joins him at the Knicks game the next time. I'm like, beautiful. Like, yep. We love this. We love couples that can do things on their own as well. But yeah, I mean, Knicks are up 3-0 over the Sixers. And that just looks, yeah. And I mean, you've got Tracy Jordan and Liz Lemon.
1: The memes there also are hilarious. And the ones of Tina Fey.
0: The initial photos I saw didn't have, like, they cropped out Tracy Morgan. And I was like, excuse you.
1: They're so funny.
0: Just like, I need there to be like some sort of like reunion episode or even like vignette of Tracy Jordan bringing. Like, because obviously, like, the show hasn't been on for a long time. It's one of my favorite shows of all time. 30 Rock is.
1: It's the best.
0: And I need a short of Tracy Jordan bringing Liz Lemon courtside to a basketball game.
1: The memes of him talking to her about the game are so funny.
0: And her shoe game?
1: Amazing.
0: Proud of her.
1: Listen, Tina Fey is a boss.
0: She is a boss. I love her so much. She's responsible for so much of, like, my formative favorite things. Whether it's 30 Rock, whether it's Mean Girls, mm-hmm. that have like shaped my entire personality.
1: It's true. Like she really, it's pretty amazing. As we talked about before, sometimes people don't know the impact. And she's had quite the impact.
0: Oh, she's got to know at this point.
1: There's so
0: many people's personality is based on her comedy. All right. Well, this was, I'm so excited to see what ends up happening. Because I do think then the next round is when we're getting into these conference finals and stuff like that. That's going to be really, really fun. But we're going to switch gears. We're going to get to the NFL, part of the NFL, after this. But you were listening to Fox Sports Saturday. Stay tuned.
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0: And you might notice that the transition music is still playing, and it's because apparently we have a story behind it. A story I don't even know, guys, so we're all going to learn this together.
2: Yeah, sorry, this is a bit late for me on this. This story might actually be a few months old, but I'm glad it hasn't really come up. So I've known about this song that's playing for about 15 years or so.
0: Okay.
2: And the term that I always heard it being called was the most mysterious song on the internet. So some people in Germany apparently uploaded a rip from a radio station from the 80s. We use a lot of like new wave stuff, The Cure, Ecstasy, but like this song had no name on it, no band, and people searched for 15 years to find the name. And I guess late 2024, they found the band. Just like they didn't realize people were looking for them on this song.
0: They're a
2: German band called Fex, F-E-X. It's called Subways of Your Mind, but the original song title wasn't written down at all either for the radio broadcast. And then I saw just like 5-6 months ago, they actually wrote a music video for this song, and they have the original band back together. And this like old guys in like their 60s and 70s in Germany playing these, you know, in their basements, in their living rooms for this thing. So like for 40 years, this band has like not had an audience, and suddenly now they're going through all their old demo tapes, their live shows that they played in festivals across Germany, and trying to get all their music back together. So just after 40 years, suddenly like finding they've got 600,000 people wanting to get their songs off of Bandcamp. It's a great story.
0: Yes, it is a great story, because there is something to be taken from that for everybody, and that is, it is never too late.
1: No, it is not. You never know.
2: I really recommend this music video. It just brings a tear to my eye when I was watching it. They've got their original lyric notes and everything. They're pouring over old deck cassette tapes. They even feature the guy who found the song in the music video.
0: Especially like how much music has changed, and like the evolutions that it's gone through and the machinations that it's gone through. I love that. And you never know what you're going to get on Fox Sports Saturday. You might get some sports. You're going to get some sports. But you also might get the most mysterious song on the internet. So thank you. As Chris Perfett, our technical producer, we've got Ian Roddy back there as well. Martin Weiss at the news desk. And that's Tracy Sandler.
1: Hello.
0: That's me. I did mention that we were going to talk a little bit about the NFL briefly. And it's one particular thing. And I think we can cover it quickly, because we don't want to give this guy as much airtime.
1: Or more airtime. He loves it.
0: I know, which is why I don't really want to give it to him. But I do want to say. So Aaron Rodgers, the Pittsburgh Steelers.
1: I roll. Not the Steelers. Rodgers. Aaron Rodgers.
0: I mean, I roll with the Steelers too. Because what are we doing?
1: Fair point.
0: What are we doing?
1: I roll
0: everybody. So the Steelers drafted Drew Aller out of Penn State in the third round of the NFL draft a couple weeks ago. And they also tendered Aaron Rodgers so that if he does play this year, they own exclusive rights to him. And so he has to play for the Pittsburgh Steelers. And yet, we still don't have an answer. And now rookie camps are getting underway. OTAs are underway. People are back in the building, this, that, the other. And apparently Mike McCarthy is talking to Aaron Rodgers every other day.
1: Oh, God.
0: Because they obviously know each other from their Packers days together.
1: Yes.
0: And as much as that soured at the end, it sounds like they're, you know, back and reconciled and this, that, the other. But I'm just like, why do we play this game? Why do the Steelers need to play this game with him? I get that there weren't a lot of other options, because this wasn't a strong quarterback class when we're talking about the draft. And if you're really talking about who your future guy under center is, the Steelers haven't had an answer for that since Ben Roethlisberger left. And that was forever ago. So what, like, I don't know. I struggle to like see why this is worth it.
1: And there were other options if they had just
0: done something earlier.
1: I mean, they put themselves in this position with him now twice, and you got to give his guy credit. I've never seen a person who makes themselves more of a story without being a story for a longer period of time than Aaron Rodgers. So I give him that, but they did this to themselves. They kind of deserve each other, because there were options. There were actually a decent number of veteran options, but they let this go on too long. I'm not a Drew Allar believer, but he could prove me wrong. He never did against Michigan, but he could prove me wrong in the NFL. But that's what they've got right now.
0: I think Drew Allar was just insurance at this point, which is fine.
1: Is it Allar? See, I never even bothered to know how to pronounce his name.
0: Yeah, it's fine.
1: But it's because he went to Penn State. But I don't know why they do this. I mean, listen, Aaron Rodgers had a perfectly decent season. They did get to the playoffs. He did not look good in that playoff game. But I don't know. Is it the devil, you know? I don't really know.
0: Yeah, maybe it is. I mean, this team is also not one that is built around the quarterback. It's built around their defense. And so you just need a serviceable quarterback in there. But, like, what happens if he just comes out and says, no, I'm done?
1: I don't know. He totally could do that.
0: Like, wants to spend time with his wife. All right, listen. I'm not really going to go into the Vrabel Diana Rossini situation. But for all of the stuff that's being dug up about them,
1: where is Aaron Rodgers' wife?
0: Where's Aaron Rodgers' wife?
1: Where is this woman?
0: Where? Like, come on, internet. Do your thing. I know you can. I know. I seen it.
1: I mean, if you could find photos from 2020 or wherever.
0: That's what I'm saying.
1: How is no one seeing Aaron Rodgers' wife?
0: How has no one seen his wife? And how are we not asking more questions?
1: That is a fair question.
0: Like, why? Do your thing, internet. And you know what, Martin Weiss, do your thing too. Let's go. Let's go to the news desk. No? Okay.
2: Searching for the button there a second.
3: You know, that was the most mysterious song in the world. This is the most mysterious marriage on the internet.
1: Yeah. Fair.
3: You know, all types of mysteries.
2: We'll find out it's German eventually too.
3: Right now, East semifinals, game three. Detroit with a 2-0 series lead, but Cleveland fighting back in the first half of game three. 64-48, the score here. Donovan Mitchell has had a good first half, 20 points. He's 8-for-12 from the floor. He's got to the free throw line once. Jared Allen with 13 points. James Harden with 8. On the Detroit side of things, Cade Cunningham struggling in the early going. He's got 10 points on 4-for-14 shooting. Detroit as a team, 2-for-14 from three. That's not good. WNBA tipped off today. The game live right now. The Mercury and the Aces, defending champions, got their rings today. Right now they're trailing the Mercury, who are on a 14-2 run in the second quarter. It's about 5:46 left in there. 41-23 the score. Ivana Nogic with 14 points. She's 3-for-4 from the floor. Asia Wilson has 7. Jackie Young with 9. Earlier, we saw the Wings beat the Fever 107-104. Paige Beckers with 20 points. Arike Ogunbowale had 22. Kelsey Mitchell had 30. And Caitlin Clark, 20 points on 18 shots. Major League Baseball. Right now, the Toronto Blue Jays with a 1-0 lead over the Angels in the fifth inning. The A's lead the Orioles 1-0 in the second. Houston and Cincinnati scoreless. And the Nationals lead the Miami Marlins 3-0 in the first inning. And, you know, Carmen, just I have to take a second. You had a great take today. And I don't want to derail everything, but it was one of your most correct takes of all time.
1: Wow.
0: Which is?
3: If you miss a turn in the GPS, it's okay.
0: It's
3: like if you spell a word wrong on your text message, it'll probably auto.
0: Ducking
3: no, you're not
0: means.
3: Talking about
0: also,
3: lakes.
0: But also with autocorrect, I never mean ducking.
3: You know what I mean? We get it. Go straight. Figure it out. You know, we got places to be and things to do. Back
0: especially
3: to you.
0: Like GPS should have made it easier to miss your turn because they're going to reroute you. I will go into what this is, like more of the context behind this take in the do's and don'ts. But right now, thank you, Martin, by the way, we have Catherine Terrell, who covers the Saints for ESPN, joining us in the throes of rookie minicamp, by the way. I think it's over for the day. Yes, Catherine?
4: It is over. It ended a few hours ago in this beautiful rainy day in New Orleans right now.
0: Oh,
1: like the
0: man.
1: Anti-Chicago weather.
0: The humid. Yeah, like we've got great weather right now. All right. So it's the second day of rookie minicamp, correct? And what are we seeing? I loved the Saints draft class this year. More because they picked Jordan Tyson, who is my Arizona State son. But they also, everybody that's played for the schools that I went to are now my kids. The really sneaky one, Kat, that I really, really loved is Kristen Miller, the Georgia DT. I heard a lot about him just from people talking to defensive line coaches across the league. I know the Bears were very curious and very interested in him. But what have you seen from these guys so far throughout rookie minicamp?
4: Well, that's actually a funny question that you're asking about the two players that did not practice today.
0: Right, of course. Sure. Uh-huh.
4: Yeah. For Tyson, that's always going to be a story. Right. As soon as we didn't see him out there, all the reporters were kind of looking at each other like, here we go. It'll be something to watch in the next few weeks because we don't get practice access again until May 28th. Mm-hmm. But I asked Kellen Moore, you know, what was going on because Jordan Tyson did practice yesterday. He looked great. I thought he looked really smooth running his route. Talked to the media afterwards. Wasn't out there today. And Kellen Moore said it was part of a maintenance plan. And I asked him why players would need a maintenance plan after two practices.
0: Great question.
4: One, actually. Mm-hmm. Yeah, and he said he wasn't injured Friday and that it was something they did last year. And with Tyson in particular, obviously he has had a lot of hamstring issues and they wanted to ease him into it. And so, you know, you could take that at face value. I don't know if he's being cagey about it or not. I do know that the Saints really do play it safe with injuries now under Moore. They have the trackers and everything that tell them when to back off and when to push. And so it could simply be part of that. But something to watch for OTAs, definitely. Other than that, I thought, you know, some of the wide receivers looked good. Former LSU wide receiver Berrion Brown had a nice day today. He's primarily a kick returner, but I thought he showed off some receiving skills today.
1: So, obviously, you mentioned Kellen Moore. Maintenance plan always sounds like coach speak that we've heard multiple times, but we'll be tuning in on May 28th. But Kellen Moore, you know, one season under his belt as the Saints coach, record obviously wasn't what they wanted. They're building. What is this team's identity, or how does it differ under Moore than maybe it did before? As they head into his second season, what should people be looking for from the Saints team?
4: I think the biggest switch is that you are going from a defensive-minded head coach in Dennis Allen to an mm-hmm. offensive-minded head coach in Kellen Moore. And yet last year, the team really, they weren't great on offense. Mm-hmm. Moore is kind of trying to build a new identity. And I think that just looking at the draft, you saw that with the three receivers they picked. They may have found a quarterback in Tyler Shuck a little early to know that after, you know, started seven games last year. But they are putting a lot of pieces together to build this offensive identity, signing Travis Etienne. And so I think it'll be interesting to see if they can parlay that into something this year, into a team that is led by its offense versus last year, the team was led by its defense, which really took a big step forward after under Brandon Staley. You know, obviously, the year before Moore got there, Allen got fired midseason. It was all kind of a mess in every direction. But I do think that they would like to be an offensive-minded team, and I think that they're taking the right steps to do that. We'll just see how it all plays out in the next few months.
0: Yeah, and I appreciate that it took Travis Etienne to get to New Orleans for people to know how to actually say his name. So, well done.
4: Isn't that a crazy story?
0: It's a crazy story. Just like, and I, like, to all the players out there too, like, tell us if we're pronouncing your name wrong. Like, please correct me. I always, like, you know, guys will tell me stuff like that. I'm like, man, I've been calling you the wrong name and you didn't say anything.
4: Absolutely. That applies to a lot of things, I think.
1: Yes.
4: But I also think reporters should be more diligent about looking these things up because when they signed Etienne, I went through videos to see how he wanted his name pronounced. And there was a video from his time in college where he said, you know, it actually is Etienne, but the other way is fine too. So he has said it before. It just kind of got lost in the internet. And so I'm happy for him that he can be Travis Etienne again.
1: And a shout out again to NFL PR teams, because when they do give the pronunciation when they announce a roster move. So it's probably worth taking a look at that.
0: At that, for sure. No, but I mean, hey, Etienne is very, it's very apt for New Orleans. But all right, I want to talk about this division in particular because I think the NFC South is going to be a sneaky competitive division this year. How do you feel, Kat?
4: Wow, that's very optimistic.
0: It is, but
4: I liked it.
0: I liked all of their drafts, to be honest.
4: But that's what the NFC South does. They make you think in the offseason that they're going to be good teams, and then they kind of just fall backwards throughout the season until
0: if you're looking for optimism.
4: Wins the division. You know, I do think that they all did good things. I guess I'm just I've seen it. How long has it been since they've been good? I say they. The division has been good as a whole. It's been a couple of years, but you know, I just got finished saying the Saints are doing the right thing. You know, the Falcons are trying to straighten things out. They've had some unusual last few years in terms of their pickups and additions and things. And so
0: building.
4: I would love it if the NFC South is actually a competitive division and not just a mediocre division with a winner at the end.
0: Yeah, I was going to say. With a reluctant winner.
1: The new NFC East.
4: It's like hot potato. No one wants to win this division. Even last year, it was similar. The Saints kind of made it fun because once Tyler Shuck came in, they put together a few wins. It made things interesting. You know, this is the most hopeful time of the year, right? So Carmen should be hopeful because this is when everyone's good and you know, is going to go to the Super Bowl.
0: Everyone's undefeated right now.
1: Everyone is
4: exactly.
1: Everyone is undefeated. I guess with that in mind, Kat, you look at OTAs and minicamp, and there's so long to go until the season comes along. But what can a fan, someone paying attention, what can they glean from this time of year that they can kind of take with them into training camp?
4: I think for me as a reporter, the thing I get out of this the most is you might not be able to take away who's going to be good and who's going to be bad in May when they don't have helmets on, but you start to get to know these players' personalities first with the post-draft interviews where they're all emotional, excited, and then, you know, we get to talk to them over rookie camp and talk to their coaches, and I think it's just so fun to talk to these players, especially ones that were either undrafted or a late draft pick. Like I mentioned Berrion Brown earlier, I talked to him today, and he was just so thankful to be in this position and so excited that he had a good day of practice, and it's very refreshing. And so, you know, it's just, you get to see of these players, you know, who is really excited to be there and you know, who's a go-getter and things like that. And then kind of as OTAs begin, I think you can kind of see that around some of the veterans. Last year, Tyler Shuck, the Saints quarterback, was a rookie, and he immediately got in there and started doing the right things in terms of organizing workouts and things like that. And now a year later, he's expected to do that, and he's the leader. And so it's just kind of a time of year where, you know, you kind of get to know who these players might become. And I think the optimism of it is really fun.
0: Yeah, and the intangibles. Well, KT, thank you so much for taking some time after rookie minicamp to talk to us. I'm very curious to see how this shapes up, Tyler Shuck included. But thank you, and thank you for preaching the, hey, if you've got a name change or if you've got a name that's not being pronounced correctly, let's talk about it. So thank you so much, and we'll talk to you soon.
4: Thanks for having me on. We'll have to revisit this NFC South discussion next December.
0: Absolutely. Absolutely, we will. All right. Thank you so much. That was Catherine Terrell. She covers the Saints for ESPN. I'm Carmen Vitale. That's Tracy Sandler. 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We're coming back with a whole, with our do and don't segment, our recurring segment after this. So stay tuned. 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
0: And now it's time for the do's and the don'ts of the week. Maybe. Perhaps. The do's and the don'ts.
2: Sorry, I'm getting it. Give me a second.
0: There it is.
3: Highlighting the do's.
4: Ooh, I love that.
3: And putting a spotlight on the don'ts.
5: The subject brings me no joy.
6: Don't do that.
0: That's insane.
3: It's time for the do's and the don'ts in sports.
0: All right, I'm going to start, Tracy, because I'm going to start with one that's near and dear to the people of Chicago's heart. Thanks to Warren Sharp of Sharp Football. Brought up, tweeted out, what was this, yesterday? I never knew about a Bears tax until yesterday. And today you're going to learn about it too. And he goes on, it's a long thread on Twitter. I suggest that you go check it out. But essentially, the Bears have had the least amount of penalty yards called on opponents. They did last year, but it goes all the way back to 2022, where they have had the number one fewest, except in 2024 when they had the number seven fewest. So if you want to buy into conspiracy theories, the Bears are on primetime all the time. So my do and don't is like, hey, NFL, do be afraid of Bears fans this season, because they're going to take this knowledge and weaponize it. Rightfully so at this point, because the Bears are on primetime a lot. And so I get it. There's a lot of eyeballs on this team. But there is now all of this research that Warren Sharp has done over the penalty yards called against opponents, the number of penalty first downs awarded to the Bears. They consistently, and for a very long time, since 2022, have not seen the benefit of any sort of penalty yardage. And it's like, it's not just that every team is not committing penalties against the Bears. Like, of course they are. But it's not getting called. It's an objective thing, and I've taken up a lot of time, but it's a worthwhile thread if you go and read it on Twitter. It's Warren Sharp. So now, do be afraid of Bears fans, the NFL, because they're going to be out in full force, and they're going to let you hear about this.
1: Mine is very quick. Do be smart with your money, NFL rookies, Jeremiah Love. And, of course, he's in a different position than a lot of guys because he had quite the NIL experience. And he said he's going to be investing his whole rookie contract, which we'll talk about, I know, more in the next hour. But a general great piece of advice is do be smart with your money, NFL rookies, because you can get caught up in the glitz and the glamour, and it can be gone real fast. So as we head into rookie mini camps, there's my big do of the day.
0: I love that. I mean, it's a great lesson. And we're going to talk a little bit more about Jeremiah Love on the other side of this. We have a whole other hour coming up, guys, on Fox Sports Saturday. So keep listening. We'll join you on the other side. 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

0: what you need to know.
1: Detroit with an 11-2 run in the third quarter, cutting Cleveland's deficit. Cleveland's lead, rather, from 75 to 69. It's 75 to 69 right now. A six-point lead for the Cavaliers and a two-game series lead for the Detroit Pistons right now, game three. Donovan Mitchell with 22 points. Jared Allen has 16 and 4 minutes left in the third quarter. For the Mercury and the Aces, Las Vegas to getting their rings today as the WNBA tipped off the defending champions down 56 to 35 at the half. Ivana Nogut with 19 points in the first half. Alyssa Thomas has 10. Saw the Wings beat the Fever 107 to 104 today. Paige Beckers with 20 points. Caitlin Clark had 20 points on 18 shots as well. In Major League Baseball, the Blue Jays blowing out the Angels 8 to nothing in the sixth inning. A's with a 4-0 lead over the Baltimore Orioles in the third.
0: Sports Saturday is on.
2: Yeah, yeah. One time we gon' give it to you like this. Yeah, like this. Yeah, like this.
0: The plays, the sounds of the game, the interviews.

0: have to do with driving. But the one that I think sticks out the most to me, because it's a sign of something larger to go along with the theme, is that people just don't care about inconveniencing others around them.
1: Correct.
0: And they don't really, they're not self-aware enough to know that there are other people around you and that you actually function as a member of a society, or at least I thought we did. So I was driving and there was this person in front of me, and like, it was very clear they didn't know where they were going to turn left. And so they're just driving. They're like hitting their brakes. They're very hesitant. I'm like, God, like, you know, and this is on a road that I drive almost every day on my way back from Pilates. So I finally get to the light that I am going to turn left at. And I get into the left-hand turn lane, and this guy is going straight. And I'm like, great. Good riddance. And so I move up into the intersection, halfway into the intersection, to make my left, because it's just, it's a non-protected turn. So I'm up in the intersection to allow the people behind me to get up so we can all get through the light when that opportunity arises.
1: Mm-hmm.
0: And wouldn't you know it, there's a car coming in the opposite left-hand turn lane too, that is coming down to make a left to go the other way. And as he's doing this, wouldn't you know it, the guy that was in front of me that was acting horrendous decides that that is where he needs to make a left-hand turn.
1: Oh, God.
0: And so he gets in front of me as I'm trying to turn in the intersection. I'm already halfway in the intersection. So that means if he's in front of me, he is impeding the guy coming in from the oncoming lane trying to make a left to go the other way. And this guy, because he last minute decided this is where he actually needs to turn, thrusts the entire intersection into chaos and makes it everyone's problem. And I'm like, this isn't okay. Meanwhile, now, also, I start to hear sirens. There is an ambulance coming.
1: Oh, God.
0: And they're coming through this intersection now. And we are too deep trying to turn left. And this guy is in front of my car. He's impeding the other ones. People are laying on their horns. I'm laying on my horn like I've never laid on my horn before. And I'm just like, you cannot have this much audacity. You just can't. And so I finally get through the intersection, and my petty behind, I get halfway down the block because the guy behind me let this guy go. And so the guy is behind me now again, and we're going down the block, and I leave enough space so that everybody that was trying to turn left was able to get onto the street we were turning left on.
1: Mm-hmm.
0: But then I slammed on my brakes and I out the window flipped this guy the bird.
1: And I was like, jelly.
0: Because you need to know that that's not okay, because you missed your turn. If you miss your turn, you missed your turn. If you're following GPS, it's going to reroute you.
1: Yes, it
0: is. If you're not, you make another couple of returns and you make up for it. We need to normalize missing your turn and then not making it everybody else's issue.
1: Totally agree with that.
0: It's an epidemic out there. And it is like, I see it all the time. People just act like on the road, they're the only people on the road, and that where they're going and what they're doing is the only thing that matters.
1: And people do on the freeway, they go cutting across like five lanes because they're about
0: to get off on
1: the
0: exit.
1: Like, you're just going to have to get off on the next exit.
0: You're going to have to miss your exit. You're going to have, like, GPS will reroute you. Like, the technology that is meant to make it easier and that actually would save your behind if you do, like, so you don't end up lost because it'll just reroute you.
1: Right.
0: Has in turn made people unwilling to be lost ever. And I'm just like, it is infuriating. But I will say that the people of Chicago understood the assignment in that situation, because we were all laying on our horns at this guy. And we all kind of just, we came together in that moment. And that was really special. So I appreciated that. That restored my faith in humanity. But it was like a mutual hatred of this person being like, what are we doing? My road rage is going to get me in trouble one of these days, but that was not that day. And I was right.
1: Fun fact, I was in North Carolina once for work many years ago. And yes, the GPS will reroute you, but I was so bad. I couldn't follow any of the directions. I wasn't holding other people up. I just was having so much trouble figuring out what they were saying, because I was in
0: GPS
1: rural streets and all of that.
0: GPS needs to be better also.
1: It gave up on me. It just stopped. It literally just stopped, and I pulled over and I'm looking at it and I'm like almost crying. I'm like, please give me another chance. I don't know where I'm going. And it literally gave up on me. So there's my fun GPS story.
0: The fact that GPS hasn't gotten meaningfully better since it came out, essentially.
1: Yes.
0: I mean, like, we have all of this technology now, and I don't understand how GPS can still never figure out, like, when you're first starting out, it can never figure out where exactly you are.
1: Oh, and 100%.
0: I'm just like, It's infuriating. Like, in the amount of times it F's up and tells you to take a left when it really means right, and this, that. I'm like, how is this technology?

0: not gotten better. That being said, sometimes you just got to miss your turn.
1: Sometimes you just got to miss your turn. Good life lesson, really. Sometimes you'll reroute.
0: It'll reroute. That's what I said. I was like, it's a larger lesson of just being aware of the fact that we are functioning members of a society, at least we should be, and that there are other people that have their own lives that are trying to get to a place for their own reasons, and we need to be respectful of everyone around us and not making our problems their problems.
1: That's fair. That's a deep thought.
0: Thank you.
1: You're welcome.
0: Now that I've completely derailed the conversation, somebody who doesn't have a whole lot of problems, although maybe he does because more money, more problems, if, you know, Biggie taught me anything, is Jeremiah Love. And you mentioned him in your in your do's and
1: well,
0: don'ts.
1: Well, he's going to be on the Cardinals, so he has that as a problem.
0: He has that. Well, you're so right. But
1: or he is on the Cardinals.
0: He's what's like, such an interesting conversation around Jeremiah Love, it centers around the fact that he signed his four-year, $53 million rookie contract on Friday. Mm-hmm. And because of the position he plays and because of the positional value, and this is where positional value does come into play, and that's why it matters when we're talking about draft and this, that, the other, is that that $13.25 million average makes Love the seventh highest paid running back among current active running backs as a rookie.
1: And he's yet to take an NFL snap.
0: And that's why when you talk about, oh my God, they took a running back third overall, it's because salaries for running backs have not caught up with being able to draft them that highly and it make monetary sense, at least in the current climate. Like, I'm not advocating for or against running backs getting paid that much. I think they're underutilized, especially with the league kind of shifting ever so slightly into kind of, you know, the best offenses right now are dual threat offenses that are both, like, it's not just pure passing, a pure passing attack anymore. The run game is having a moment because this league is cyclical and it's always going to come back around to itself. So running backs are arguably more valuable than they've ever been. But this is where it gets tricky because you're like, all right, if you draft him third overall, that means you are promising him a lot of money before you've ever seen him take an NFL snap.
1: Mm-hmm.
0: And you're promising, like, you're making him a top 10 highest paid player at his position, which is insane.
1: It is. It is insane. But
0: and then when you look at, you know, having a running back under team control for 5 years now, I think that is a good thing, because the fifth year option, I believe, is the average of, like, it's similar to the franchise tag in that. So like you will have the average of your contract. It'll still be high because of where you drafted him. But by that point, too, maybe running back salaries will have caught up, and then you're actually going to be getting a deal or a bargain or whatever. The fifth-year option is a fascinating conversation to have, too, when it comes to certain positions like running back, when it comes to positions like inside linebacker, where the option doesn't differentiate between edge players and outside backers and inside backers, and then you're paying... I mean, it's why the Lions declined the option on Jack Campbell.
1: Yeah.
0: Not because they don't think he's their middle linebacker of the future, but because they're going to have to pay him a lot of money.
1: The salary cap, I mean, the salary cap is a very real thing. And all these decisions have to go into it. And I think this is something that sometimes gets lost. And it's understandable because your average fan is not spending that much time studying the salary cap and the fifth year option and the franchise tag and all of the things. But there's so much that goes into these decisions. And people see a headline, they're like, oh, they don't believe in him. No, it's not that. There's just so much, and you're constructing a team. Kind of our earlier conversation, you're constructing essentially like a society. Everyone has to fit in the team, and you have to make so many different things work. And that's why I think sometimes you see teams make trades or not bring back players that seem shocking to the outside world, but it's about the larger goal of the team. What's the team going to look like in a year? What is this player going to add in 2 years? What else do they need to do? There's just so much that goes into it.
0: Yeah, and when you're doing that too, and when you're rebuilding as like the Arizona Cardinals are, right? The other shocking thing about Jeremiah Love being taken third overall, who, by the way, when you and I did our five pick mock draft,
1: I
0: had this happening because I do it's there's so much about giving people a reason to watch this team. and giving your season ticket holders a reason to renew their season tickets and all of that kind of stuff. And that was very clearly something that the Arizona Cardinals, I think, had in mind when they made this pick at third overall. Not to say that Jeremiah Love isn't a great player. I think he is. But when you look at the situation he's being drafted into and how much pressure you now have on your rookie class to perform, I don't know if this roster was ready for Jeremiah Love yet because of the offensive line. And now you drafted Chase Bisantis in the second round at right guard. But, like, I don't know, Paris Johnson, your left tackle. Elijah Wilkinson is, you know, you brought him in at right tackle. This offensive line to me is not the offensive line that's going to allow you to get what you need out of Jeremiah Love.
1: Well, and that brings up a different conversation because – and we talked about this when we did the mock draft. Do teams have the self-awareness? Mm-hmm. Like, we talked about it when I said the Titans might draft Jeremiah Love, and that did the teams have the
0: self-awareness? That would be another situation where I would be very concerned because of the offensive line.
1: And, you know, when the 49ers traded for Christian McCaffrey, Kyle Shanahan said we wanted him at the draft. We weren't ready for Christian McCaffrey. And that was a very self-aware comment because, you know, Kyle Shanahan loves himself a running back.
0: The whole thread of all of this is just self-awareness.
1: And self-awareness is a big thread. It's a very big thread today. But it is very interesting. You know, it's also, as I was thinking as you were talking with Jeremiah Love, I'm looking at, like, Fernando Mendoza. And I think the Raiders signing Kirk Cousins is a real benefit to him because it doesn't put all that pressure of, here's the franchise, good luck, you need to save us, you know, in week one, maybe in week eight, but not in week one. But Jeremiah Love is kind of like a quarterback in that way for the Cardinals because they really don't have an answer at quarterback
0: as we know. Jacoby Brissett and Gardner Minshew.
1: Exactly.
0: And so, they drafted Carson Beck in the third round. Good God.
1: So they don't really have...
0: Good God, Lemon.
1: So they really don't have a real answer at quarterback. So for Jeremiah Love, he kind of has that pressure that a rookie quarterback often has.
0: Yeah. And again, you've expected, I think John Spytek deserves a lot of credit for what he is doing in Vegas and how he is going about rebuilding that team and bringing in a rookie that has
1: Go Blue.
0: That like, and you're having patience because you know that there's not a whole lot of expectations on the Raiders this year.
1: Right.
0: And so you can afford, this is like the one time, this is the one kind of situation that you can afford some patience in, and you don't want to start Fernando Mendoza right away, even though he was your first overall pick and any other franchise is going to say, we need you. Now, is Mark Davis on board with that? That's the issue. Is there going to be some competing whatever? Does Kirk Cousins still think that he deserves to be the starter no matter what? There's going to be some balancing when it comes to the egos and everything that John Spytek's going to have to do. But I think the plan and trying to set Fernando Mendoza up for success is the right one that the Raiders are going about doing. I can't say the same for a team like the Cardinals, where they have a lot of issues still. They don't have an answer at quarterback. You are going to have to rely on your run game a whole lot, which is why you brought in Tyler Allgeier, and now you've drafted Jeremiah Love on top of having James Conner.
1: Mm-hmm.
0: But you're clearly sending a message that this is going to be a running team, a running offense. But so you're right in the sense of, this kind of shifts the pressure onto Jeremiah Love on top of the fact that you are now paying him the seventh highest salary of any running back in the league before he's even taken a snap for you. That to me does not scream with an offensive line that is piecemeal, patchwork, whatever. That doesn't scream setting up for success to me.
1: No, it definitely doesn't. And I think the NFL would probably be a much better place if teams were a little bit more patient and looked a little bit more at the big picture. And in our world and society and what we're used to you get the news every second, you can find anything you want the second that you want it. That doesn't really apply to building a successful football team. And sometimes there are going to have to be some bad years to get to the good years, and the firing of coaches every year or two, and these drafting these rookies so high, I mean, like, well, good luck, you now have to save the franchise, doesn't spell success. And so patience would be a really nice thing for the entire league to learn. It's probably not going to happen. No. But I even think fans, and maybe I'm wrong about this, but I even feel like fans, if an organization was just flat out honest and said, hey, we have a new coach coming in. We got a new GM. We're rebuilding this team. In 3 years, we are going to be a perennial playoff team. But you got to stick with us for a few years, and we're going to make the games real fun no matter what. Lots of giveaways, lots of games, whatever. I think I wonder if people could get on board with that. Yeah, fans love their teams no matter what. I mean, Jets fans exist. That tells you everything you need to know.
0: You're so right. It's such an interesting concept. And I think if you were to ask who is the most patient team in the league, I think you would probably say the Packers. I think you would say the Rams. I think
1: the 49ers were pretty patient.
0: I think the 49ers, but so what the 49ers and the Rams, I think, have in common is that they have shown a track record of success with the current leadership.
1: Yes.
0: So that gives you some, goodwill. That gives you some equity. With the Packers, they get to operate that way, A, because they have had success, but B, because they don't have an owner.
1: Yes, that's so true.
0: And so they get to operate completely differently. So they can take a guy in the first round, like Jordan Love, and sit him on the bench for 3 years.
1: It's a very,
0: that,
1: very good
0: most
1: point.
0: Most teams don't have that. And if they do have that, where you have a situation like that that just happened with the Rams, and you take Ty Simpson with your first round pick, and you really have an attitude of like, F them picks. But you can back that up with that strategy up with the success that you've already had, then you're afforded that grace. But not every team, most teams are not afforded that. So there are only a few select teams that get to operate with a true amount of patience.
1: And I think they should be, though. I mean, I think that's that's an ownership league issue. And I know 100%. That you and I are probably not going to change it after this segment. But who knows who's listening? So maybe we are.
0: Maybe. I don't know.
1: You just never know. But I think, you know, it would be better, but again, it's probably not changing at 219, but maybe by 226.
0: Well, something that is changing is we're going to have to move out into a commercial break, but on the other side of this, we're going to talk about some more things that should be talked about more. We're going to talk WNBA tip-off. I'm Carmen Vitale. That's Tracy Sandler. 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

0: Desk. Thanks for joining us on this Fox Sports Saturday. It's a beautiful day here in Chicago. I think it's a beautiful day in LA.
1: It is. It is a beautiful day in LA. True story.
0: I hope it's a beautiful day where you are.
1: That was so sweet.
0: I do.
1: I know you do, but it was still sweet. Doesn't make it less sweet.
0: That's fair. It's a beautiful day for a read.
1: It is a beautiful day for a read. It's a beautiful day to talk about the best pregame show every weekend. 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
0: Thank you, Tracy.
1: You're so welcome.
0: It's also a beautiful day because it is the WNBA tip-off day.
1: Yay!
0: For their 30th season, which is incredible. I've loved seeing...
1: 30th season. That's amazing.
0: It's really... I've loved seeing all of the hype videos like surrounding the launch of this season and just, you know, that it's harkening back to 1996 when God, that was 30 years ago.
1: That's bananas in itself.
0: And seeing what the WNBA started as and now what it's become. And now you have a Saturday slate, tip-off slate, where you have the Dallas Wings who win their opener over the Indiana Fever.
1: Close game, too. Good game.
0: Good game. Had a lot to do with you know, having Azzy Fudd now. But, like, it was Rike Ogunbowale, I think, that was the hero of that game.
1: Yeah.
0: I think she just got engaged or married. Very happy for her. Her brother played for the Bucks when I worked for the Bucks.
1: Oh, that's awesome.
0: A little bit. I did a feature on their family. It was really fun. Paige Beckers. Caitlin Clark back on the court. Easing her way in, 7 for 18 from the field. 38.9% field goal percentage.
1: Well, she hasn't played in quite some time.
0: Two 3-pointers made. 9 3-pointers attempted. But hey.
1: But she's back.
0: She played over 30 minutes.
1: Quite a while,
0: so.
1: Yeah.
0: Excellent. And the Washington Mystics won over the Toronto Tempo. And your Valkyries got the win over the Storm.
1: My Valkyries? I mean, listen, I do like the Valkyries.
0: Yeah, I mean, isn't it kind of... Well, no, I guess the Sparks are probably yours. Right?
1: They are. But you know what? I actually also... take on the Valkyries just because of the Bay Area ties. Yeah. And it's funny. I'm like the only Dodgers fan that doesn't totally hate the Giants just because everyone around me a lot of people work on it, you know, all that stuff. So I don't like them, but I certainly don't like hate them the way other people do, but I would take on the Valkyries as well. Also they're purple and I love purple. So, I mean, right there, I would be all in.
0: Leave it up to the Women's League though, to really get these unis right. I mean, whether you're talking about like the Liberty and just like their color scheme with the Tiffany kind of blue,
1: the pregame fits
0: and the fashion. It's just, it's all like my Venn, like I am the Venn diagram for all of this.
1: Yes. That's
0: really like competitive, excellent sports, badass women. And then in the middle of all of that, like all the fashion and all, like that is me.
1: Yeah, I would agree with that.
0: The Aces are set to take on the Phoenix Mercury tonight on the Las Vegas ring night.
1: Yes.
0: For taking home the title last year. They get their rings and then they get to start the season against Mercury. The WNBA gets it right too when it comes to, hey, the draft just happened and then we turn around a couple weeks later.
1: Yeah.
0: And boom, season. Whereas like with the NFL, we're like, draft, April, yay. When does the season start? Not until September. Okay. Great.
1: It is a whole thing. And you get like the tease of like, oh, it's OTAs and mini camp, but now we're going to take a 6-week break and then come back to you with training camp. It's like, but the NFL has made this a year round thing and you got to give them credit for it.
0: You do. And honestly, I count on those 6 weeks every year to just
1: 100%,
0: which I'm going to be doing in 2 weeks. More about that probably on next show. But yeah, I think the WNBA gets a lot right. They're still, you know, they've got the new collective bargaining agreement. These women are being paid more fairly. I won't say entirely fairly. I think there's still some room for that.
1: There's definitely still room, but there's progress has been made.
0: Progress has been made. very excited for their 30th season. And I'm also very excited to check in with Martin Weiss at the news desk to hear more about WNBA scores for all of those games we just discussed.
2: That's true. At the end of the third quarter, the Aces, they started the season getting their championship rings and right now are starting the season trailing tremendously. Uh-oh. 83-45. Ooh. The Phoenix Mercury in the lead. You have 4 of 5 Phoenix Mercury starters in double figures. Asia Wilson has 19 points. She's the high scorer for the Aces. Jackie Young has 12. But again, 83-45, 10 minutes on the clock in the fourth quarter there. Again, Dallas beat Indiana earlier today. The Wings with a 107-104 win. Erika Ogunbowale had 22 points. Paige Beckers had 20 as well. Odyssey Sims with 20. But Caitlin Clark, you guys mentioned earlier, 20 points, but she did take 18 shots, 2 for 9 from 3. McKelsey Mitchell led the team, Indiana, in scoring 30 points. Dallas starts 1-0. AZ Fudd, the first round number one pick for the Dallas Wings, played 18 minutes off the bench. She only took 2 shots, had 3 points. In the men's side of things, the Cleveland Cavaliers right now with a back and forth affair, 7:45 left in the fourth quarter. The Cleveland Cavaliers with a 91 lead over the Detroit Pistons. I'm sorry, scratch that, 99-94. Again, I told you, this is back and forth. And this game, not disappointing. Cade Cunningham had a slow first half, but he's come to life in the second half as the Pistons have outscored Cleveland third quarter, 33-19. And again, right now, cutting back a big first half deficit. It's a now 5-point game. Lakers and the Thunder tip off at 8:30 Eastern. And on the WNBA side of things, the Dream and the Lynx tipping off at 8 Eastern and then 9 Eastern for the Chicago Sky and the Portland Fire. In Major League Baseball, Toronto with a 10-0 now lead over the Angels. This was a scoreless game in the 6th inning. In the 8th inning, it's now 10-0. The A's lead Baltimore 5-0 in the 5th. Houston and Cincinnati Reds lead 3-1 6th inning. And the Miami and the Nationals, rather, lead the Marlins 4-2 in the 5th. Ladies, back to you.
0: Thanks, Martin.
1: Thank you, Martin.
0: Now we're going to talk a little bit more about what's going on in the NBA playoffs because we have Oakland's own Marcus Thompson from The Athletic joining us now. Marcus, how are you?
3: I'm excellent. How are you?
0: Great. Thank you so much for taking some time to talk to us and talk through what's happening right now. Let's start with what's happening right now, which is Cavs, Pistons. Cavs kind of took control early. It's been back and forth since. Pistons have an opportunity to really run through these guys. What has been the biggest thing that I think that has stuck out about this series so far about each team?
3: Cavs suck. How about that?
0: They're kind of soft.
1: This is why we like having Marcus. Say. Marcus just tells it like it is.
0: I adore this. Keep going. Explain.
3: They turn the ball over. They're supposed to be this physical defensive team, and they don't seem to have the fortitude. Mm-hmm. And they're getting exposed by a team that's like physical and ready to fight. So, I mean, they're a good team who clearly have a ceiling, and they're learning about it right now. So,
0: how much do you think Jamie Bickerstaff has to do with that, though, and like in the history there?
3: I don't know. I think it's the players. I think they got those. They got the kind of players. You just gotta have it. They're playing a too big lineup and still getting pushed around. So it's just something about the makeup of the players. I think Cleveland is a blue collar town, right? They like tough. Mm-hmm. So I do feel like the Cavs should be that way.
0: Yeah,
3: they just have players who don't stack up when it comes to. All right, we're about to play some playoff basketball, physical, hard, and hold the ball, dude. Keep your composure, and like they just don't seem to have it.
1: Well, Michigan basketball is better than Ohio basketball on the aggregate, so it's not super shocking over here. Marcus,
0: count on Tracy to find a way to bring Michigan.
1: I will always find a way. Marcus, I want to talk a little bit about the series that you are at, because I know you were joining us from Minnesota, and we saw Wemby obviously have heck of a game the other night. Do you feel like the Spurs are the team that can give OKC a run for their money?
3: I mean, no question. Like, Wembanyama's an alien. And it just shouldn't be happening, man. Like, this is his, like, 7th playoff game. And He's not rattled at all. He's still not even like the best he's going to be. He's still like a bit, you know, fragile. You can push him around. Like his handle is okay. His shot, you know, is hot and cold. And he's already like unstoppable. Mm-hmm. So I do feel like if it's not now, it's next year, right? Like, and it might be now. He's just too much of a problem. Like he's a problem. Like, I don't know. This dude helped build the pyramids or something. Like, he's not one of us.
0: No. I mean, looking at him. That series is interesting, and Wemby is interesting to me, too. The Spurs are interesting just because of the fact that Wemby has a little bit of experience, but the Spurs overall are a little bit inexperienced when it comes to this postseason. And they seem on a crash course, obviously, with the Thunder, who now have the experience. How much does that matter when you're talking about who's coming out of the West?
3: I mean, if they get to the West Finals to face the Thunder, they'll be proven that it doesn't matter. Because if they beat Minnesota, they're beating a team with all kinds of experience. This team is like regular seven-game, you know, knockdown, drag-em-out series. They've been to two Western Conference Finals. Obviously, Anthony Edwards is compromised, right? He's not really healthy. But if, like, game three, that felt like a game where Minnesota's like, all right, this is what we do. Uh-huh. And the Spurs just didn't shake. They didn't rattle. It's not just Wemby. It's Stephon Castle. It's Dylan Harper, right? It's like they got guys who just, they live for this. You can tell they're just built different. It's like, you know, they eat a lot of tacos. They pick the right guys, right? Like they just, something about, yeah, these Spurs are, if they get through this series, like they still could hit that moment where it's like, oh, okay, they're young. Like Minnesota's going to punch back and then we'll see. But if they get through this series, they will be proving that youth doesn't stop them. So Oklahoma City's going to have to beat them. That's the problem with Spurs. You're going to have to beat them. They're not going to beat themselves. Sure. You're just going to have to beat them. And you're going to have to beat the alien.
1: I love the tacos, too. That was great. Over in the Lakers series with OKC, things are not looking good for LA. Is this going to be a sweep by OKC? Because it kind of feels, I almost feel like the conversation with Austin Reeves and the refs the other day was, as I've thought more about it in this during the show, just feels really whiny and almost like an excuse and very defeatist.
3: Didn't Austin look like he was arguing the tab?
1: Yeah. Like, totally. What do you look
0: memes,
1: like?
0: The internet's undefeated, man. The memes have been incredible.
1: He's like, I didn't like my salad. I sent it back.
3: Why? It's like, yo, it just wasn't a good look. Part of me is thinking, you know, they'll get one. Don't go to LA. They'll make every shot. You know, LeBron will go crazy. And, you know, Oklahoma City will miss some shots at some point. But it's getting harder to think that way, right? The Lakers have played well in both games. And then there's like a switch Oklahoma City has. Like when it's time to win, they're like, okay, like turn off the lights. Let's put the kids to sleep. It's over. So I think the Lakers get one just because, like, that's how it goes in the NBA playoffs. One team goes crazy. The other one's like, whatever. We know we're better. We'll beat you next game. So, you know, I think that happens. I don't know. Austin whining to the manager might motivate them to play a little bit, you know, get dragged for 2 days. Like, might make him go off for like 40 or something. Who knows?
1: He really did look a little ridiculous. And LeBron sitting there nodding his head was almost like, I know this looks ridiculous, so I'm not completely going to engage, but I do agree with everything he's saying.
0: Oh, LeBron's over there like nodding his head. Like, that's, again.
1: But didn't
0: like,
1: say a
0: his,
1: word.
0: That's his wife LeBron, arguing the hotel bill.
1: Uh-huh.
3: Like, what? LeBron looked like he wanted to do it, but he let the white guy handle it because he know they're going to listen. That's what it looked like. He's like, Austin, if you talk to him, they'll listen.
0: As if he's not LeBron James.
1: That's amazing.
0: I'm with you. I think it's a gentleman's sweep for OKC because I just don't, the Lakers just without Luka, especially. They don't have that sixth gear that they can get to, that someone that can just take over and make that push.
3: They don't, but they have. I mean, they played well. Shea has not gone crazy. They've been in the game. These dudes just make shots and they play hard constantly. I don't know if this is like the last kick right of LeBron saying I'm not going out like that. That makes me think they'll get one game.
1: Okay, that's fair.
3: But then they'll be like, what will that take? They'll be exhausted after that. Like, LeBron can't do this forever by himself, right?
1: Right.
3: So I think they'll get one just like out of the pride of it all, and then Oklahoma City will put them away in Oklahoma City for game 5.
0: Marcus, thank you so much for joining us, for taking some time out covering the series. I hope you have another great game to watch, and maybe pick up on some more alien tendencies. It'll be great. But thank you so much for joining us.
3: No problem. Thanks for having me.
1: Thanks, Marcus.
0: That was Marcus, and he writes for The Athletic. Marcus Thompson, he writes for The Athletic, covers the NBA, does it beautifully. Really enjoyed that. That was great, Tracy. That's Tracy Sandler. I'm Carmen Vitale. You're listening to Fox Sports Saturday. We have one more segment for you on the other side of this, so stay tuned. Keep listening to Fox Sports Radio.
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24: Just before midnight on Saturday, February 19th, 2005, Danielle Imbo and her friend Richard Patron left a crowded Philadelphia bar. 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
24: 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The FBI called it murder for hire.
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28: 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The other one was wrong place, wrong time.
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0: there. This is Tears for Fears. Thanks to Christopher Fett for the new age. I told you I would be a new wave person if I was an adult in the 80s. And this is proof. Ugh, I don't even want to talk. I just want to listen to
1: you. You know what? 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
0: Ugh, I'm, like, emotional. This is great. I'm also emotional.
1: Because of the podcast or because of the song?
0: Obviously because of the podcast. No,
1: I figured.
0: Also because, like, my wedding is almost here, which is amazing, but it also means that I'm almost done with planning.
1: I can't wait, guys.
0: If you or someone you know is planning a wedding, go send them a drink. Do something. But no, that song means a lot to both my fiance and I. We independently loved it before we met each other and realized that we both think that that's one of the greatest songs of all time.
1: That's awesome. Yeah,
0: so it's going to be part of our wedding day, which is amazing. And if that's not a feel-good story.
1: I mean, I'm just going to say, that's the feel-good story.
0: That's the feel-good story. Let's get to some feel-good stories of the week. I have one. It's a short one, but it's a fun one. And it's also a guy that's near and dear to my heart because Sonny Styles, who is now one of the newest members of the Washington Commanders, loved him coming out of college. He is just an athletic freak at linebacker, nickel, safety. I don't know what he is. He's everything. He's going to be really great, I think, for this Washington defense is what he's going to be. But he has chosen his number at rookie minicamp this weekend. He chose number 52. And the reasoning was all just kind of, it seems very kismet because he grew up watching Patrick Willis, Ray Lewis, who obviously also wear 52, Patrick Willis. Fun fact, Patrick Willis was my favorite player growing up that wasn't a Bear or an Eagle.
1: Oh, wow. That is a fun fact.
0: Yeah, I love Patrick Willis. I've never had the pleasure of meeting him, but he's a great guy.
1: He is a very nice guy. He's at a lot of 49ers games. He's a very nice person.
0: I know he's still very involved with the team, which is great. But yeah, like, my dad grew up in Philly. That's why I have an affinity for Eagles players and Eagles fans from growing up. And then I grew up in Chicago, so, like, that was plenty. But then, oh my God, I just loved watching Patrick Willis play. Anyway, Sonny Styles grew up watching him, grew up watching Ray Lewis, obviously. And then his dad pointed out that 5 + 2 = 7, which is where Sonny Styles was drafted.
1: Oh, I love that.
0: And so get the jersey now. He's not changing that number. Also, like, oh, there's something so good about a linebacker wearing 52. Yeah. Obviously, for those other two reasons. I'm a 50s girl when it comes to linebackers. Like, I grew up with Brian Urlacher, Lance Briggs, 54, and 55. And so I worked at the Bucks during a lot of Levante David's career, 54 again. It's just the 50s numbers are just, they hit so good in the middle of a defense. So
1: Fred Warner's number 54.
0: Yeah, Fred Warner is number 54.
1: There you go. There's a fun fact for anybody who didn't know that. So there you go. I have a nice feel-good story of the week with, you know, we talked a lot about WNBA tip-off weekend, and you mentioned how WNBA, you have the draft, and then, like, a few weeks later, you're right into game action, and UCLA teammates Lauren Betts, Kiki Rice, Angela Dugalic reunited today at their first WNBA game, and they literally just won a championship together. Less than two months ago. And then they got to reunite, and I think that's really fun. And there's something really cool about that. Like, we won a championship together, and then we all just got drafted, and now we're going to see each other in our first ever game. I think there's just something really cool and awesome about that.
0: It's full circle, and it's also, like, again, women's basketball, boom, boom, boom. Whether it's, you know, the national championship, followed by the draft, followed by, like, then the season starts back up. Like, it's boom, boom, boom. And I enjoy that as well. And I love, you know, little full circle moments like that.
1: We definitely are always, do.
0: We really do. And same with Sonny Styles. Full circle, self-awareness. These have been themes throughout today's show.
1: Patience is a big one.
0: So much for joining us for these last couple of hours on your Saturday. We hope that you took something away from this. We'll be here same time, same place next week. You're listening to Fox Sports.
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0: The Cavaliers claw back into the series with Detroit defending home court, now 116-109 in Game 3 of the Eastern Conference second round. Now it's a 2-1 series lead for the Pistons. Cavaliers led in scoring by Donovan Mitchell's 35 points. James Harden had 11 of his 19 points in the fourth quarter. In the WNBA tip-off today, the Phoenix Mercury beat the Las Vegas Aces 99-66 as the Aces got their rings. Defending champions they are. The Dallas Wings beat the Indiana Fever 107-104. Arike Ogunbowale with 22 points for Dallas. Major League Baseball, the Washington Nationals lead the Miami Marlins 2-0. The A's with a 5-0 lead over the Orioles. Cincinnati has a 3-1 lead over the Cincinnati with a 3-1 lead over the Reds, and it's a rain delay for Cleveland and the Twins. That one's going to start soon. I'm Martin Weiss.
1: 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Fox Sports Saturday is on. The plays, the interviews, the players, the coaches, the breaking news, the top stories. When it goes down, we will cover it all.
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4: Well, it's the most tired thing that you hear during the playoffs. It's not a series until someone loses at home. But that's what we have, finally, is the Cavs just on the brink of total chaos. The Cavs on the brink of even more nightmare conversations about James Harden. The Cavs on the brink of letting this whole thing fall apart. Find a way to get a big fourth quarter and get a win over the top-seeded Detroit, meaning there's at least a little bit of life in these NBA playoffs. It's Buck and Fitz hanging out with you on Fox Sports Radio. He's Buck Rising. I'm Jason Fitz. Buck, here's the thing. I feel like inevitably what we do, we being the collective culture that watches any NBA basketball, is we just wait till the playoffs to say anything about James Harden because Harden's going to harden, and you know Harden's going to harden, so all you got to do is wait for Harden to harden, and then you have all the conversation points you need about James Harden, right? But in this game, as you just heard Martin say, Harden had some key buckets in the fourth quarter. Harden was the one thing that

0: James Harden. Wasn't that funny? James Harden.
1: It tickled me. It tickled me.
0: Also, why aren't we on FaceTime? You're slacking. Have you forgotten?
1: I FaceTimed you earlier. You didn't answer. I FaceTimed you. You didn't answer. So there we go. We usually, for anyone that's listening for the first time, I'm in Connecticut. Buck is down in Nashville. So we FaceTime during the show, which usually means I get to see his chest hair while he's sitting in a bathrobe. Completely not work appropriate. I tried. You didn't take it. So I figured that maybe there was maybe you had a special friend over still. Maybe you were just rushing people out of the house. I wasn't sure. Just figured you just weren't taking the
0: I so hope there's somebody listening to this radio program for the first time and has no context for anything that we're talking about. Yes, James Harden was the second leading scorer tonight for the Cavs. And it's, you know, it helps when Donovan Mitchell has 35 and plays as efficiently as he does. He's three for seven from three. He had a solid performance that you are, to your point, waiting for James Harden to come up short in a critical postseason game. Because to your point, that's his entire career to date, or that's the way that his entire career is viewed. I feel fairly. Tonight was different, and it's not like he can't rewrite some of this stuff or at least stave some of it off for the time being. Pistons are a good basketball team. Cade Cunningham is excellent. He wasn't super tonight, and especially having to make up for a number of those turnovers that he had late in the game that obviously allowed the Cavs to come back in this game. But I feel like James Harden, in the same moment that we are so quick to pounce on him, he's a pretty easy target, it feels like, in a lot of different situations. And sometimes the performances absolutely warrant that. He's had some criticisms around his work ethic, all these different things, right, across James Harden's career. He deserves credit tonight. Played a good game.
1: 1,000%. I mean, he gets 40 minutes in, scores 19 points. He's 8 of 14 from the field. He's plus 8 in the plus minus. Go all the way across the board. It was a really good game for him. Still had 3 turnovers, but hey, compared to what we've seen over the last several games, that's nothing, right? And, you know, I said on Yahoo a couple of days ago when everybody was talking about the meltdown of Harden, my answer was, what the hell did you expect? Like, if you are a person right now that is sitting there, if you're a Cleveland fan or a member within the organization that believes, like, oh, my God, what are we seeing from James Harden? This is stunning to me. What world have you been living in? So when Harden melts down in the playoffs, that doesn't surprise me at all. I honestly think that's usually kind of not worth the reaction, because what the hell did you expect? If you're dating somebody that's crazy and she acts crazy, well, you should expect that you're dating somebody you know is crazy. If you sign James Harden, you know that he's going to forget how to basketball in the playoffs, and you know that eventually he's going to say he wants out, and then he's going to get out, and then he's going to go somewhere else that's going to have hope during the regular season, and he's going to suck in the playoffs. Like, this is the journey of Harden. So I found myself more surprised with the fact that there were 8 points in the fourth quarter. More surprised at the fact that he hit big buckets in the fourth quarter when they needed them. So, yeah, I think this is a big moment. And also, Buck, not for nothing, I mean, while I'm out here trolling the whole world, I guess, I think this is an important moment for these NBA playoffs, because so far right now, most of what we're seeing in this round of the playoffs is just, it just sucks.
0: Yeah, like, I was just going to bring up what we're staring down the barrel of here in a couple hours.
1: We're about to watch the Lakers get absolutely decimated by Oklahoma City in a game yet again. The last couple of games have been close. They've been close late in the third quarter, and each time the Lakers have lost by like 18, right? So it just, Oklahoma City's so much damn better than, like, the number of bad playoff games we're seeing in this series. It's like, I just want to watch this come to its miserable end so we can get to good basketball.
0: I mean, listen, it hasn't been all disastrous across the board. The first round I thought was a lot of fun. I would love for example, Philadelphia to be able to put up a better fight against the Knicks. It is fun to see the Knicks because it's always a spectacle, right? It's everything from them not getting into, did you see the story about them not getting into Madonna's Met Gala party after their game one win?
1: Yeah.
0: After they just wiped the floor with Philadelphia, they tried to go on, I think it's Sabrina Carpenter and Madonna's Met Gala party. Knicks couldn't get in. So you've got a lot of different fun lead-ups to this second round. The second round has been disappointing, for sure. I don't know if Philadelphia is going to be able to stave off what feels like the inevitable against New York. I suppose that's why you play the games. Philadelphia felt like it gave it their best punch the other night. Doesn't feel like they got a lot of juice. The Lakers feel the same way. It's not just that they're going to get decimated by Oklahoma City. It's that their roster is decimated. LeBron, I know a lot of criticism earlier in the week about him talking about him being asked a question about specifically the offense and him simply saying,

0: in ways that I didn't feel like came off as an excuse. I know some people had a different version of events or a different way that they took the comments, but he said, yeah, we don't have Luka. And it's the first time you've heard LeBron be that kind of transparent about it, because you've always just looked at him as LeBron James, and he can fix it. And he's 41, and he's doing a pretty damn good job, but it's still not enough because Oklahoma City's overwhelming.
1: The crazy thing about Oklahoma City is that they have had their depth tested all year. They have been without key starters at different times all year. The number of times that they've been a shell of themselves, but they just beat you. In fact, the other night, they were so good when SGA was in foul trouble and on the bench that it was laughable. They really wiped the floor with the Lakers without their best player on the floor at all. And those are the moments that I think you just look around. If you're an NBA fan, I think it has to recalibrate. Like, I am a believer, sometimes you can't just run your franchise in any sport. You can't just run your team and say, we're going to do us and we're not going to worry about anybody else. I believe you have to look at everybody else, because it influences, you know, your realistic conversation of what you're building for and when you're building for it. So, to me, the fact that OKC is this much of a wagon when everything has gone wrong this year that could have led to them falling off the rails, and they are still clearly the best thing in this entire damn playoff, I'm looking at OKC saying they're built in a way that, you know, the Lakers, if they had Luka, would still be getting their ass kicked. The Lakers without Luka, getting their ass kicked anymore. I don't know that there's anybody that's really going to put up a fight with this OKC team. So this is in part about the Lakers not being able to be competitive. But I do think, Buck, that that's so much less about the Lakers and so much more about the fact that OKC is built to be a dynasty. Like, they're built to be this generation's Golden State. Congratulations. They're going to go on one of those runs.
0: Yeah, I think that's fair, because to your point, I mean, the Thunder kind of own the Lakers in these two current versions of themselves the last couple of years, so that OKC would be handling this series comfortably, that they would go in tonight. I think they're around an 8.5-point favorite, depending on where you're getting them. It feels like status quo. The other side of the bracket, you're hoping for a little more juice. It doesn't feel like you're going to get it. If the most compelling series right now is Pistons-Cavs, it depends on how, I guess, you feel about Timberwolves and Spurs, but if the most compelling series is Pistons-Cavs, do you feel like this playoffs generally has the kind of juice that it needs to be compelling, to keep people's attention, to, you know, stave off the NHL playoffs, which have been electric, it feels like, in every round so far. Baseball doing the best that it can right now, but you're competing with postseason games. Games of greater consequence. There will be time to get to baseball.
1: Here's the funny thing when you ask that. Like, I had huge expectations for these playoffs because I looked around and thought, okay, the Celtics are really good. The Pistons are good if they can get healthy. I really like that. And then I like Denver. They're gone. And then I like San Antonio and OKC. So I thought, you know what? We just got to get through the hanging chad just to get to the part that's good. And once we get rid of all of that excess, we're going to get to the real meat of what's made this basketball season really incredible to watch. And the funny thing to me is that while there are great stories, like the Knicks are a great storyline, the Knicks are not a great basketball team. Right now they're on a heater. That's absolutely – but if we're really going to come
0: in – a heater, they're averaging like 25 – their average victory is like 25.8 points per game.
1: I get it. But, like, we're also talking about – the Knicks, right? Like, we're talking about a team that's consistently been inconsistent all year. So I just keep waiting to see when that drop, when that shoe drops. Maybe it doesn't. Maybe this is who the Knicks are, and if that's the case, the Knicks are going to the NBA Finals. But, again, even if the Knicks go to the NBA Finals, they're going to go there, and they are just going to get their butts whooped by Oklahoma City. So, like, it's all – maybe I'm just accepting too many inevitabilities, but – I really thought we were going to end up with a final four or a final six of some sort. I realize that's not how it works, but final six-ish teams that were all really championship caliber. And the more we get into this thing, the more it's like, well, no, there's some weird holes with San Antonio in the playoffs that shouldn't exist. They've struggled in each of their two rounds in ways that I didn't think they should. Oklahoma City looks absolutely incredible. The Celtics melted down. The Pistons, oh man, is that really a number one over? Like, so maybe OKC and the Knicks are the only two teams that are worth the you-know-what in this whole thing left. And that's just not where I thought we'd be in the second round. Like, I thought we'd be much more in total chaos and Kermit the Frog running around with his arms flailing in the air.
0: All this just makes me sad, if I'm being honest. Makes me sad.
1: Why?
0: because I want the Pacers to be good, and I want the Pacers to be making a run in the playoffs, and I want to see Tyrese Halliburton outlasting the Knicks in the Eastern Conference Finals. I want to see a team that I care about, a team that made it, almost was in within an arm's reach of a championship. I want to see them in the postseason instead. I'm talking about the Cavs or the Pistons. I don't care about either of these teams. Piss me off.
1: You know what? I feel your pain.
0: Stupid
1: Buck.
0: Violin.
1: It's really actually.
0: Are you playing this violin? Are you trolling me actively right now?
1: No, but I'm listening to it. And I'm thinking, hey, that's pretty good. That's pretty good. You know what else is pretty good? The iHeart app. With the iHeart app, you can stream us wherever you are. 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We will get to Indiana. We'll get to Indiana in a nightmare scenario that could happen tomorrow in the NBA draft lottery.
0: No, I don't want this. I don't like this at all.
1: There's a nightmare scenario in the NBA draft lottery tomorrow that could blow the whole thing up and make NBA fans lose their mind for the next decade. We'll tell you what it is next. 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
25: I find myself eating a portion-controlled number of frozen grapes at the end of the night, and I feel so fancy because my whole life growing up is like, oh, the concept of frozen grapes, but also they're really delicious. So where are you as the elitist on frozen grapes as a sweet treat?
24: It sounds like something you would give a toddler. That does not sound like that, to shut a screaming baby up. You'd be like, all right, I'll give him some frozen grapes. Maybe he's teething.
25: Royalty back in the day got like the women would feed the royalty the frozen grapes while they fanned them with the big banana leaf.
24: No. When you tell me frozen grapes, I think something that come in a wholesale bag that you're just pulling out of the freezer at night and shoveling a couple in your face and then calling it a day.
1: I'm just saying you haven't lived until you have like a whole container of the frozen cotton candy grapes. And you're a little high, and then you just start digging into the frozen cotton candy grapes. Oh, he's Buck Rising. I'm Jason Fitz. I hope that's how people are listening to us right now. I hope somebody's just sitting in their house with this playing on Sonos in every room with this jazz right behind it and just, you know, having some cotton candy grapes, getting a little high, and listening to us talk about the NBA. If you are in that state of mind right now, you're going to be really confused because the NBA does a great job of making basic things confusing. Salary cap, how can we make it as hard as possible? When it comes to taxes and how we do all of that, how can we make it hard as possible? When it comes to the way that we handle max value contracts, how can we make it as hard as possible? Everything that the NBA does, they take a look at it and they say, okay, what if we made somebody require 4 degrees to figure this out? That's how we'll build our business. Look no further than the NBA draft. And I realize that other leagues do lotteries, but come on. There is no draft more known for guys been selected, guys wearing hat, guys getting picture taken. Broadcast is telling us guy is no longer on that team. Before he's even walked off the stage, we find these things out. Like, the NBA draft
0: it's
1: has been
0: such a waste
1: forever.
0: Of a moment, by the way. I'm sorry to interrupt your spiel here, but it's such a waste of a moment. It's supposed to be the coolest moment in these young guys' lives that they're making it to the pros, that they're going to get an opportunity to pursue their dream. Their parents are in tears, right? You're celebrating either at the draft itself or with family, and then all of a sudden, like, the lasting image of you on that television broadcast is completely irrelevant because, no, Luca, you're going to the Mavericks. You're not a member of the Hawks. And Trae Young, you're going to the Hawks. You are not going to be on the Mavericks, even though that's the hats that you've been selected in.
1: The entire process is so broken, so incredibly broken. Like, to me, somebody needs to sit down with the NBA with just find a group, you know, when they do like surveys and everything, focus group. Find a focus group of the stupidest NBA fans and then explain the draft to them until the stupidest NBA fans can accept, can understand it. Then you got it, right? Like, the NFL, you, the worst team's going to pick first. And it even gets confusing. This year, there were 4 teams that finished with the same record. So the fact that they were flip-flopping. Oh, yeah. The fact that they were flip-flopping. So the Raiders had the first pick in the first round, but then the fourth pick in the second round and the third pick, like, just going all over the place. The fact that there was so much flip-floppery of there certainly became confusing. And the NFL doesn't like to make things confusing. The NBA does. So for anyone that hasn't paid attention, the draft lottery is going to be Sunday. One of the teams in the draft lottery that's impacted multiple ways are the LA Clippers. Because in case you didn't realize this, because of a trade that was made before, the Clippers are a team that have the opportunity to grab the Pacers draft pick. So depending on where they fit in the lottery when it's all done, depending on where that happens, the Pacers have a 52% chance of getting a pick in the top four, 48% chance of the pick falling to 5 or 6, which would then send it to L.A. There are 4 or 5 prospects in this year's draft that look unbelievable. So if you're the Pacers, you might be picking a, oh my God, superstar for the next generation. Or depending on the lottery, you might not have a pick at all. And just when you thought that was wild, I will remind everybody, that's not the only chaos the Clippers are in. The Clippers pick, the Clippers lottery pick, the Clippers belong to Oklahoma City as the last portion of the trade that sent SGA and started this juggernaut dynasty. There is a very real scenario, only a year removed from Dallas winning the lottery. There is a very real scenario where OKC wins the lottery in a year that they're saying has one of the best NBA drafts that we've seen in decades. OKC could turn around and get labor-controlled cost with the first pick in the draft, which will blow people's minds. But, Buck, I love it. You know why? Because they did it better. Like, I'm not going to fault the team that did business so well that now all of a sudden they're in this situation. Like, I want OKC to win the lottery just because it kicks everybody else in the no-no places because they've been doing it better. And it reminds the entire NBA governing body that their draft process sucks.
0: So their odds are still pretty slim here. I think right now they've got the 12th best odds for them to jump into the top four would be substantial. Like, there are things that, as you laid out, have to happen for that to come to fruition. But at that, you know, to that point, Sam Presti in Oklahoma City has been doing this at a very high level in a number of different ways across different competitive generations of that franchise. Very, very well. I mean, all this is him trying to set them up for success, the best or the most possible success based on a trade that they did. And to your point, he's a lot better at this. Like, who's the second best general manager in the NBA right now?
1: God, I don't know. Who is this?
0: Is that something like that people would be comfortable like ranking GMs in the NFL? I feel like we do that in the NFL quite a bit. Sam Presti is going to be regarded as the best executive, personnel executive, I think, that we have going in the NBA right now. I'm sure that, you know, the Celtics brass would get some credit here with Brad Stevens working in the front office now. I think there's a number of different people that people would like, you know, throw out there, like names, like, oh, okay, I could think about that. But like Sam Presti feels like he's standing alone as far as who's doing it better at a higher level than anybody else, unless you think I'm incorrect about that.
1: No, you're 1,000% correct. But I'm also going to credit Oklahoma City ownership because, and I want to quickly say this, Buck, you just said, hey, not a big chance that this happens. Remember last year, the Mavs won the lottery with a 1.8% chance. They got Cooper Flagg with a 1.8% chance. Now, we might believe that that is rigged. We might believe that. But, I don't believe that they rigged it because if they were going to rig Cooper Flagg to go somewhere, wouldn't they put him in a market where, like, it actually, you know, a huge NBA
0: market? I don't know, man. You've never seen somebody light their own house on fire the way that the Mavs did last year. I feel like you got to try and cut them some slack.
1: Are you buying the they wanted Luka in LA and the reward for that was Cooper Flagg, or was it they made the dumb move of trading Luka and then the league stepped in and said, don't worry, we will help you?
0: I like the second one better. The second one feels more realistic, although you could see an evil genius world where that played out.
1: I think the interesting thing to me, though, with the years at Oklahoma City is that there was plenty of opportunity for Sam Presti to be given up on. It's such a temporary league in general. He has been the GM of Oklahoma City since 2007, right? Think about that. So then you think about the number of years since then that we usually see change, which included the COVID season, I know, but they only won 22 games in the COVID season and 24 games the season after that. So there was a real opportunity for OKC to say, we just need a new voice, right? Like, there was a real opportunity to do that. They truly trusted the process. Like, the example of trust the process isn't the team that told you to trust the process. It's the team that actually trusted the process the entire way. And that's OKC. Like, it's really stunning to me how maybe it's because they are in a market where they could afford the opportunity to become irrelevant and build themselves back into relevance. Maybe it's because they don't have the same scrutiny being in Oklahoma City that affords them more patience. I don't know. But I think the organization's approach with Sam Presti and Sam Presti's approach with the organization has given them this long-term, short-term plan. Think about it. Oklahoma City, again, they have a shot. Even if they don't get the top pick in the draft, there are three or four guys in this year's draft that people believe are absolute world beaters. Oklahoma City has a shot three or four times at either getting the labor that they want or trading that pick for a king's ransom and continuing to be great for a really long time. The best team in the NBA that was throttled by injuries this year at an unspeakable level still has a chance at the best pick in this year's draft.
0: How little must Sam Presti think of the Clippers? Because he's just betting against them. At every turn, he's betting against them. He's like, I don't know what the hell they're doing over there. And he hasn't gotten any like crazy lottery luck off of betting against the Clippers. But I mean, that's kind of what it feels like, where he's got a slim chance of landing a top pick this year. Their odds feel like they're better in 2027, which also comes down to, like you mentioned, where Indiana's pick lands on Sunday in the draft lottery. But it just feels like Sam Presti's like, Clippers, I don't think so. I'm just going to keep involving them in trades like this and continue to hedge against them figuring it out and building my franchise off of that.
1: I will continue to say, as I've said on the show many times, there is not a bigger tanking problem in the NBA than there is in any other sport. Remember the number of bad teams there are in the NFL, the number of bad teams there are in the NHL. I honestly think that the only way that you get better here, like for everyone that says eliminate the draft, no, do not eliminate the draft. I'm sorry. I don't think that that works. I think that the draft works perfectly in the NFL. Nobody does it better than the NFL, and the NBA should just take a lesson from that and learn. We'll take a lesson from Martin Weiss. Martin, give us caught up on the scoreboard. What's going on?
2: The Cleveland Cavaliers right now with a game three win. Now, Detroit leads the series 2-1. 116-109, the final score, as Donovan Mitchell's 35 points led the way. James Harden had 11 of his 19 points in the fourth quarter. Jared Allen with 18 points. Cade Cunningham led Detroit with 27 points, but it took him 27 shots to get there. He had a quiet first half, but exploded in the second. Tobias Harris with his, like, eighth consecutive game team with 20 or more points in the playoffs, which is the longest stretch of his career, which continues the longest stretch of his career, I should say. Ausar Thompson was on the bench for the fourth quarter, or for the last stretch of the fourth quarter, as James Harden led the Cavaliers down to final score 116-109. And the WNBA had tip off today for the league. The Wings, with the 107-104 win over the Indiana Fever, had both last three number one overall picks in this matchup. Paige Beckers was Dallas's second most recent number one pick. They bested her. She's in her second year. 20 points for her. Their most recent, Ozzie Fudd, came off the bench. She had 18 minutes. Third one, Caitlin Clark, third number one pick from 3 years ago, had 20 points on 18 shots. Indiana was led in scoring by Kelsey Mitchell's 30 points. Elsewhere in Major League Baseball, bottom of the eighth inning, the A's have a 5-0 lead over the Orioles. Top of the ninth, the Reds lead the Astros 3-1. Nationals and Marlins tied at 4 going in the bottom of the eighth. Rockies and Phillies was in rain delay. They're getting started now. That game's in the top of the first inning. Quinn's Guardians still waiting for that weather to clear. Had a couple games postponed, or at least one game postponed due to weather. That'll be Tampa and Boston. That game will be made up on July 17th. The Blue Jays pounded the Angels today 14-1 in that Reds-Astros game. Just ended. Cincinnati with a 3-1 win. Fellas, back to you.
1: Thanks, Martin. He's Buck Rising. I'm Jason Fitz. Buck and Fitz hanging out with you on Fox Sports Radio. Martin was just giving us some of the headlines. Or scores, I should say. Buck, I want to give so much credit to the W. I think the smartest thing you can do is put your biggest stars in their biggest moments on the biggest day. And the first Saturday of the regular season was that, the early game today, giving us Paige Beckers versus Caitlin Clark. And then turned out to be an absolutely spectacular game. Caitlin, not necessarily the game of her life there, particularly in the first half. But to do that, and look, I know for anyone that hasn't seen every single Indiana Fever game this year will be nationally broadcast. That is not an accident. I think that's brilliant. But games like today was just a reminder of the ability to capture this momentum. I've spent a few months being tough on a Buck about, you know, the collective bargaining and making sure you don't miss games and how you do everything. And I'm tough on Kathy Engelbert, the commissioner, all the time. Putting Dallas, Page, putting the last four top picks all against each other in this matchup, that window, first time that a lot of people are paying any attention to the W, that was a brilliant marketing move, not only for Caitlin, but also for the AZ Fudd, Paige Beckers story at Dallas. Like, it just felt like that was chef's kiss smart work by the WNBA.
0: Yeah, I mean, listen, it only took them a while to have this kind of star power to be able to play with these narratives, right? I mean, we've still not seen anything quite as revolutionary to an individual sport in the last couple of years like Caitlin Clark. And I, you know, out of curiosity, right? She hasn't played a game since what, July 15th? It's the last time she's been on the court in a meaningful way. And I know she talked a little bit post game after this loss about being a bit anxious to get back out there. After a while, only 13 games last season, and it was cool to see her stepping back out onto the court at Gainbridge Fieldhouse. Is obviously somebody who's going to root for the Indiana Fever and Caitlin Clark. I am as compelled with this league and the start of this season and their regular season as I could say about anything that's not NFL or college football. Right now, I think as a regular season product, the WNBA, at least for me, outside my mind here, I'm sure there's baseball fans who are furious at the idea that I would even, you know, think something like this, but I don't know that there's a regular season in sports right now that would be as compelling to me as the WNBA starting outside of football.
1: Yeah, I mean, look, I think it's a curiosity to the star power. It's curiosity to the way the rosters are now shaped. It's curiosity to all of it. And I feel really like this season has the opportunity to be electric. Hell, I found myself today. I'm up in Connecticut, Vegas, which would be my WNBA team, obviously, the Aces, who got absolutely trounced today, like in a way that was shocking to me. I mean, absolute shocking loss for a team that got their rings today and then went out on the court and got their asses kicked. I mean, just absolutely the way that you don't see to the Mercury. 99-66 is the final score of that. I mean, just a wild loss for the Aces. But I say that to say they're playing the Sun next week. And I was looking at it, and you know me, I'm cheap. I'm cheap, Buck. But here's the thing. This is the last season for the Connecticut Sun in Connecticut. They keep sending me emails through their ticket salespeople being like, catch the last season, which I think is a terrible advertising campaign. Hey, we're leaving you, but come see us one more time. But because nobody else is really flocking to go see these games, I need your opinion. I look today. courtside, second row. So it's not courtside. It's not courtside, but it's courtside. So it's like second row, right by the bench, $275 for a seat. What do I do? Like $275 is a lot for a W game.
0: But nobody's going to be there?
1: It's courtside. Like it's second row. I mean, it's not as good as getting comped to the first row. But like, I mean, I don't have enough I don't have enough cachet to get those front row seats free. Like, so
5: whose fault is that?
1: Well, yours. You're supposed to lift me up. You're supposed to be the star, the northern light on Buck and Fitz. That's why your name is first. Like, you have all the pressure. You're supposed to lift me. Like, if we were doing the Dirty Dancing lift, you are definitely Patrick Swayze, and I'm Jennifer Gardner with my arms out, locking it. Or not Jennifer Gardner. What was her name? Jennifer something. I don't know. The Big Nose Girl. You're supposed to lift me in the air like Big Nose Girl. She got her nose fixed. That's why everybody remembers it.
0: Jennifer Grey.
1: Sure, thank I was you, close. Ian. Sorry,
0: thank
1: Jennifer
0: you, Grey. Ian. Big Nose Girl is crazy.
1: Look, she made fun of it. She had her own sitcom many years later where she played herself, and they made fun of the fact that she got a nose job, and they were like, you don't even look the same when you're not on camera. Like, so see, if she makes fun of it, I can make fun of it. Is that not the way that works?
0: Maybe you need a nose job.
1: I don't have a big old bump, but I wouldn't mind.
0: Look at him self-conscious now. He's looking at himself in the FaceTime camera, trying to make sure he doesn't need anything.
1: My brother did break my
0: listen,
1: nose.
0: I don't know. If the clout monster in me would say, yeah, take the second row seats and go have a big party, but you're by yourself. Nobody's going to these games. Like you said, there's no great draw because they're leaving.
1: Yeah, well, I mean, that's fair, too. That's the pushback I'm going to get. Oh, you only got in the second row because nobody else is there. That's the pushback.
0: Yeah, which is befitting your level of celebrity, so I support you. This yeah, as an so exercise. Much. But
1: I can say, hey, by the way, I host a radio show you've never heard of, or maybe you've never heard of the band that I was in one. That's my life.
0: Rude?
1: Yeah, see, this is the difference. If you're
0: Mary,
1: if
0: Ian, and I are all very offended by what you just did there. Where do you get off? You're not even on this radio show half the time.
1: Look, even when I was on, 5 days a week. See, look at the gentle way I played that. Even when I was on 5 days a week at another network, I still presumed that nobody had ever heard. Like, this is the difference between me and you. I could walk into a room completely naked, do a cartwheel, and presume. My natural tendency is going to be nobody noticed what I did and nobody's going to remember I was there. I'm just wired that way, right?
0: Well,
1: like,
0: that's just science.
1: That's how I'm wired. Like, 100%. Like, when the band that I, like, when I was, when the band Perry was at our peak, I remember when we went to play the American Music Awards, we showed up and I was like, yeah, I'm in the band for the band Perry. Like, we're the band Perry. And like, in that moment, they were like, so you're Katy Perry's band? We got put in Katy Perry's band dressing room. And if I Die Young was like huge at that point, and we sat there and were like, okay, now we'll just, we sat in Katy Perry's band's dressing room because nobody'd ever heard of us. I'm wired to think nobody's ever heard of us. Buck walks on a plane and he just thinks everybody knows who the hell Buck Rising is.
0: No, sweetheart. I wait for the plane. And then sometimes, occasionally, in fact, rather often in the last couple of football seasons, a pilot will recognize me because he listens to the show and I get to skip the line. Suck it.
6: So he wasn't even lying.
1: That's crazy. That's like when I have been in my life.
0: I wish I remember that captain's name. Shout out that captain. Great guy.
1: When the rare times somebody comes up to me and says, oh my God, I'm a fan of what you do. I always sat there. I'm like, oh my God, I can't believe you've actually consumed anything I do. Buck,
0: I'm like, good. You should be. Correct.
1: Buck immediately comes in and he's like, of course you're a fan. I mean, I've heard my work. Obviously you're a fan of what I do.
6: I feel like I'll make eye contact with a random person in public and just start nodding and be like, yeah, it's me.
1: That is.
0: You know what? I'm fine with it. I'll do it. I don't care.
1: I will never forget.
0: A lot of times I get Andrew Luck, but what are you going to do?
1: I will never forget many years ago.
0: Don't laugh at that. It's not that funny. Get out of here with your off mic laugh.
1: I was walking into a college football.
0: Still mad at me to college for doing that to me.
1: It's accurate though. I was walking into a college football party. And with Mike Golick Jr., who's a friend of all of ours, right? And Gojo at the time was on So many shows. Gojo was very famous. And we were walking in and somebody said, oh my God, can I get a picture? And Mike, being gracious, was like, of course. So he stood there ready to pose. And then she handed him the camera to take a picture with Trevor Scales, who at the time is on SportsCenter now. But at the time, nobody really. Trevor was the SportsCenter on Snapchat host. And Mike was asked to take a picture because they watched SportsCenter on Snapchat. That is,
0: I love
1: that is the, like, I am so horrified by ever presuming somebody would know who I am. And Buck is horrified by the presumption that somebody might not know who he is. That's what makes us a dynamic duo. I don't know which one's Batman or which one's Robin, but I know which one's Big Spoon and Little Spoon. More to come.
0: You know who's Batman.
1: That's fair. You do look better in the costume. A year ago right now, I gave Buck a football take that was so hot, he cowered in fear from it. I'm going to give it to him times two today, and we'll see if we get the same reaction. I'll tell you what it is next. 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
1: It's Buck and Fitz on Fox Sports Radio. He's Buck Rising. I'm Jason Fitz. Shout out to our amazing update anchor, Martin Weiss, who you also hear on Fox Sports Radio on the weekends. For tagging us in before and after pictures of Jennifer Grey. Buck, would you like to now apologize as you seem to be, I think, a little thrown back my description of her in Dirty Dancing, but now that we've seen the
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23: 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Perlaza back at the wall. Move over Jason Hart. Oklahoma City's got a new all-time home run leader. Ryan Ward, 61st in his Oklahoma City career.
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23: Swing and a miss for strike three. It's number 13 in six perfect innings. What a day for Emmett Sheehan here in Sacramento.
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30: 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The Oklahoma City Comets AAA affiliate of the Los Angeles Dodgers meet the Salt Lake Bees, the AAA affiliate on the Los Angeles Angels. The Comets in 19-18. The Bees are 16-21. Teams have split the first four games of this six-game series. For the Comets tonight, pitching-wise, it's what's become a weekly occurrence in a bullpen game. It'll be opened up by Jake Eder. Recently came back to the Comets after some effective time in the Dodgers bullpen. Eder in games with the Comets, no record, 3.38 ERA. Right-hander Sean Anderson goes for the Bees. It's his first start. He's made two appearances out of the bullpen after he spent the first month of the season with the Angels. Our first pitch coming up at 6:05. Here on the On Deck Show, we take a look back at last night. It was a unique game in which the Comets staged a dramatic ninth inning comeback, but ended up losing in extra innings, 9-7. We'll continue to hear from starting pitcher Cole Irvin, and then we get you ready for today with the starting lineups. So last night it was the Comets falling 9-7. They take an early 1-0 lead in the second inning, but things went downhill quickly after that. Salt Lake had a 4-run third inning, which featured 5 straight hits at one point. They had 2 runs in the fourth, 1 in the fifth. At that point, they're up 7-1. Tyler Fitzgerald in the bottom of the fifth inning hit a two-run homer and closed the Comets within 7-3. So the Comets still down by that score in the ninth inning. But with one out, Jack Sawinski doubled. Eliezer Alfonso walked. Michael Ciani walked. And it loaded the bases for Fitzgerald.
0: 2-1 to Fitzgerald, the pitch.
23: Swings, and this ball is crushed. Long gone in tie game. Tyler Fitzgerald's second home run. It's a game-tying grand slam in the ninth inning. On the grand slam by Tyler Fitzgerald.
30: Ryan Fitzgerald was up next. He doubled, so the Comets had the winning run at second with one out, but the next two batters retired. We went to extra innings, where the Bees had the go-ahead run at third with nobody out. A couple of strikeouts followed, but then a walk in a two-run double put the Bees in front, and 9-7. Leading off the bottom of the 10th inning, Ryan Ward had a 10-pitch at bat. He had a fly ball to deep left field that was caught. Noah Miller, a base-running blunder, trying to tag and advance to third, was thrown out. It would be a double play, and then the very next pitch, James Tips, the third, popped out. And the Comets fall 9-7. 9 runs, 14 hits, 1 error, and 8 left on for the Bees. 7 runs, 9 hits, no errors, and 5 left on for the Comets. Relief pitcher for the Bees, Caleb Ort, gets the win, retired all four batters he faced between the 9th and 10th innings. The loss goes to Chase McDermott. Game was played 3 hours, 12 minutes. We had a 27-minute delay before we could start due to some rain in the vicinity. 8,586 was the attendance. When we come back, we'll hear from pitcher Cole Irvin. This is Oklahoma City Comets Baseball, presented by Courtyard by Marriott, Oklahoma City downtown.
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30: Continue conversation with Comets pitcher Cole Irvin, and we start this segment by Cole discussing what he's happiest about so far at this point of the season.
19: I'm just happy that I'm able to take the ball, you know, when I'm asked, and be healthy, and more importantly, just give our team an effort every night to win a ball game. There's only been one start, I'd say, this year that I didn't have that opportunity to give the team a chance to win. And, you know, that's my goal every night, is to eat innings, be deep in the ball game, and be ready to go. So it's really just my whole objective is just to get as many outs as possible. I don't care what it looks like. I don't care how many hits I give up. I don't care if I don't strike out any guys. Like, my purpose out there is to get outs and prioritize outs. And so I can't be afraid to pitch to contact. I've minimized walks in my last few outings, so that's something I'm pretty happy with. And again, I'm still building on my velocity. You know, it's not where I want it yet. You know, I've been, you know, the last three seasons around 93, 94, 95. And I haven't even seen that yet. So it's a good thing that I'm not where I want to be, because I can continue to work and be prepared and, just have something to build on after each outing. It's exciting. We're in a good spot, and we just got a talented team, and I think we're just now discovering how talented we are.
30: You referenced sometimes not getting a whole lot of strikeouts, and in a day and age where there's so much an emphasis on that, you're showing that you can still be effective without that. We've seen it in the big league with the big league club with Justin Wroblewski as well. What are some of the things that you feel like you maybe have to do that others who are higher strikeout pitchers can do?
19: It's just staying off barrel and mixing timing. You got to understand who your east-west guys are, meaning moving the ball maybe more sinker or cutter or slider in terms of east-west options there, or front to back, which would be like a changeup curveball early on in that bat to a fastball. So slowing a guy down to speed him up. And so it's kind of just understanding who those guys are in the lineup, what you've thrown them before, and what they haven't seen. And it just makes the game a lot more fun. It's a chess match, and but it helps staying off barrels. And that's my forte. Is like, I may not throw it exactly where I want to, but if you look at maybe my heat maps on my off-speed pitches, they're exactly where I need it.
30: That's Cole Irvin. When we come back, tonight's starting lineups, there's Oklahoma City Comets on deck, presented by Courtyard by Marriott, Oklahoma City downtown. 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
30: Here tonight, starting lineups with the visiting Salt Lake Bees. Leading off at second base is Chris Taylor. Nelson Rodda, the center fielder, batting second. Denzer Guzman's at shortstop. He'll bat third. Donovan Walton, left fielder, bats fourth. Jamer Candelario's the designated hitter. He is batting fifth. Trey Mancini at first base, bats sixth. Jose Siri's in right field and batting seventh. Yolmer Sanchez, the third baseman, batting eighth. And batting ninth is the catcher, Alberto Rios, starting pitcher for the Bees tonight. Right-hander Sean Anderson. For the Oklahoma City Comets, leading off as the designated hitter is James Tipps, the third. Ryan Warden, left field, batting second. Mookie Betts, game two of his rehab assignment. The shortstop will bat third. Jack Sawinski in right field hits fourth. Tyler Fitzgerald at third base, batting fifth. Zach Earhart, center fielder, batting sixth. Noah Miller is at second base tonight, batting seventh. Nick Senzel, the first baseman, bats eighth. And Chucky Robinson is the catcher, batting ninth. Starting pitcher will be left-hander Jake Eater. Comets trying to take the edge in the series. We'll be back with the first pitch here on Star Wars Night. This is Oklahoma City Comets Baseball, presented by Courtyard by Marriott, Oklahoma City downtown.
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1: The pitch. Swings and hits one hard, deep to right and gone. This game is tied. Alex Freeland's second home run of the night is a three-run blast with one out of the ninth.
0: The Oklahoma City Comets are on the air.
1: Swinging a ground ball to the right side. Got the ear to Freeland for one. On to first. Double play and ball game over. On the fourth double play, turned by the Comets, they'll win this one as Phillips induces a ground ball double play with the bases loaded.
0: Today's game is brought to you by Courtyard by Marriott, Oklahoma City, downtown. And now, with the call of today's game, here's the voice of the Oklahoma City Comets, Alex Friedman.
1: And hello and good evening, and welcome out to Chickasaw Bricktown Ballpark as Oklahoma City Comets baseball is on the air on AM 1340 The Game. 1340thegame.com and the iHeartRadio app. Also, welcome to those on MLB Plus and Valley Sports Live. Alex Friedman here at Chickasaw Bricktown Ballpark, joined by Logan Berandes back in our Oklahoma City studios tonight. It's Jeff Gaddy, the Oklahoma City Comets AAA affiliate of the Los Angeles Dodgers, take on the Salt Lake Bees, the AAA affiliate of the Los Angeles Angels. The Comets at 19-18. The Bees are 16-21. Teams have split the first two games of this six-game series, first four games of this six-game series. Bees with wins in games 1 and 4. Comets with wins in 2 and 3. So the Comets will look to and take the series lead heading into the finale tomorrow afternoon. Now for the Comets, third straight week, they have to use a bullpen game. They've been really shorthanded in the rotation ever since Ryder Ryan was injured and not been able to fill that spot with another starting pitcher. So left-hander Jake Eder will begin this bullpen game tonight. Eder recently optioned back to Oklahoma City after four effective appearances with the Los Angeles Dodgers. In AAA games this year, Eder has thrown 5 1/3 innings, 2 runs, 6 hits with 2 walks. And 3 strikeouts with the Dodgers. It was 4 innings pitched, 1 run, 3 hits, 1 walk, 1 strikeout. And Eder will face Chris Taylor, Nelson Rodd, and Denzer Guzman here in the top of the first inning. And for Mookie Betts, the 8-time All-Star, game 2 of his Major League rehab assignment. Sounds like the plan again is 3 at-bats around 5 innings or so on defense. As he starts at shortstop for a second consecutive night, was 1 for 3 yesterday evening. It'll be Chris Taylor, Nelson Rodd, Denzer Guzman again here in the top of the first inning. Comets just have had all sorts of trouble slowing down the Bees offense. We've hit 325 as a team so far this series. Total of 28 runs. Last night, the Bees 14 hits. They've had at least 10 hits every game, at least 12 hits in 3 of the 4. Like Chucky Robinson needed to swap out his glove. Currently at Chickasaw Bricktown Ballpark, it is 84 degrees under clear skies with winds blowing from right to left at 8 miles an hour. Taylor yet to step inside the batter's box. Now looks like we're just about ready. So Eder to work out of the windup. Here's his first pitch of tonight's game. It swung out and missed. We're underway at 6:07 this evening. Taylor batting 298, no homers, 14 RBI. Yesterday, 1 of 2. And an RBI, 2 walks, and 2 runs scored. Miller will shade him towards the middle. Here's the 0-1 from Eder. And this is outside. It's now 1-1. Bees enter today 5-3 in the last 8 games. Got off to a 4-10 start this year, but a 12-11 record since. 1-1, the count to Taylor. Here's the next pitch from Eder. A breaking ball swung out and missed. Talking with manager Scott Hennessy, said Eder has dropped his arm angle a bit since we last saw him. Even though he's pitching effectively then, he worked with the pitching coaches in the big leagues, lowered it a bit. 1-2. Here's his next pitch to Taylor. Swing and a miss at a breaking ball. He'll strike out Taylor to start off tonight's game. And we welcome you inside the broadcast booth. I think I'm legally obligated to say may the force be with you here on Star Wars Night. Alex Friedman, so glad you could join us, whether you're watching on MLB Plus or Valley Sports Live. Comets again trying to take game 5 of this series. We go back to the action here with Nelson Rodd at the

0: plate. He bats left-handed the first pitch. Eater misses inside for ball one. Rada hitting 235, one home run, 13 RBI. Now the 1-0 on the way from Eater. That'll miss inside. Rada last night, 1-6 with a run scored. Just underway here in the top of the first, none on and one out. Fitzgerald even with the bag at third. Here's the pitch from Eater. That'll miss for ball three. Last game for Eater. Week ago tonight in St. Louis. Retired 3-4. He faced against the Cardinals, allowed one hit. Three balls, no strikes. Here's his next pitch to Rada. Called for strike one. Eater was optioned back to Oklahoma City 3 days ago. Three balls and one strike to Rada. Here's the next pitch from Eater. Called for strike two. Rada takes a step out, thinking it was ball four. Will not challenge it. The home plate umpire tonight is Brian Van Vranken. Joe Belangia III is at first base. And Mitch Treziak, the crew chief and third base umpire tonight. Full count to Rada. Guzman on deck. Here's the next pitch from Eater. Swings and grounds it up the right side. It is going to bound foul. Comets outfield, left to right goes Ryan Wartak, Earhart, and Jack Sawinski. Tyler Fitzgerald at third base. The shortstop, the rehabbing Mookie Betts. At second base, Noah Miller. Nick Senzel at first base. And Chucky Robinson, the catcher. And the Comets in the Star Wars jerseys tonight. Boba Fett on the front. They are dark green jerseys with light blue sleeves. Dark red numbers on the back. Here's the pitch to Rada. He'll swing and spray it fair. In between Fitzgerald and the line, it's going to roll all the way towards the left field corner. So Rada now is heading past second on the way to third, and he's going to be in without a throw. Don't know if there was a bobble down there by Ward. Could not see it from our vantage point. At the moment, it has been scored a triple. And Rod will be at third with one out.
1: It had been a tough start for Rada. First couple games of the week, just one hit came yesterday.
0: And now Denzer Guzman at the plate, batting right. First pitch from Eater. Some breaking ball down and outside. Guzman hitting 297, 5 homers, 28 RBI. Yesterday, 1 of 5. The one hit was a bases-clearing double as part of a 4-run third inning. Here's Eater's 1-0. Hits a fly ball to shallow center field. Earhart chugging in. Not going to be able to get it. Bloop single. That's going to make it 1-0. Well, the Bees, with runners in scoring position, entering tonight 20 of 58 in the series. And just accumulating tons of at-bats. Guzman will be at first. It's his 29th RBI of the year, 7th RBI of the series. Donovan Walton, the hitter, in from the left side. Here's the pitch. Swinging a ground ball right side. Miller over to bats for one. On to first. Double play in time. That'll end the inning, but Salt Lake takes the early lead. One run, two hits. Nobody left. Heading to the bottom of the first, the Comets trail 1-0 as Oklahoma City Comets baseball presented by Courtyard by Marriott, Oklahoma City downtown.
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3: On the first inning, the Comets down 1-0. It'll be James Tibbs, the third, Ryan Ward, and Mookie Betts. Tibbs, first time he's in the leadoff spot this year, batting .302, 11 home runs, 27 RBI. Sean Anderson, right-hander, on the mound for Salt Lake, his pitch. Down and inside for ball one. Second appearance of the series for Anderson, who threw two-thirds of an inning in the series opener on Tuesday night. Most of the season has been up with the Angels. The pitch, he'll swing and miss for strike one. Now Anderson, nine games with the Angels, two with the Bees. First two games with Salt Lake, two and two-thirds innings, four runs, six hits with three walks, two strikeouts. The pitch swung out and fouled out of play the left side. 5.94 ERA across 16 and two-thirds innings with the Angels so far this year. Tibbs last night, 2-for-5. Comets finished with seven runs on nine hits. Tyler Fitzgerald drove in six of the seven. The pitch is fouled off the left side. With the earlier start, shadows making their way across the field from left to right. Pitcher still mostly in the sunlight. Hitter in the shadows. And again, for the first few innings, going to be very tough for the right fielders in the right side of the infield to find the ball in the sun. 1-2. Down and inside with a breaking ball. Comets overcame a 7- or 6-run deficit yesterday to tie the game before ultimately falling in extra innings. They've lost both their extra inning games this year. 2-2 pitch. Low and inside, ball three. Both have been at home. Entering this year, they had won 11 of their last 12 extra inning games at Chickasaw and Bricktown Ballpark. Three balls, two strikes to Tibbs. Here's the pitch. He'll foul out of play behind the plate. Bees in their gray jerseys tonight. Salt Lake across the front, black letters outlined in yellow. Black numbers outlined in yellow in the front and back. Gray pants, black and white. Or excuse me, black and yellow piping down the sides with black hats. Still a full count to Tibbs. Here's the pitch from Anderson. Down and in, ball four. That'll be a leadoff walk. Salt Lake's outfield, left to right, goes Donovan Wall, Nelson Rada, and Jose Siri. Third base, Yolmer Sanchez. The shortstop is Denzer Guzman. Second baseman, Chris Taylor. At first base, Trey Mancini. The catcher, Alberto Rios. Ryan Ward, the hitter, batting .285, six homers, 28 RBI. In for the left side of the plate. First pitch from Anderson. He'll take it for a strike. Well, Ward was 0-for-5 last night, but he had two plate appearances that went at least 10 pitches. One 10 pitches in the 10th inning, and another in went 12 pitches earlier in the game. The pitch to Ward. He'll foul out of play back to the left of the plate. Last night snapped a five-game hitting streak. Now 3-of-13 with a home run and six walks in the series. Comets have added 252 in the series, 32 runs scored. Now they've scored four more runs than Salt Lake, but have collected 14 fewer hits. The pitch is swung at, sharp ground ball, passed it on to Sanchez in the left field. A base hit by Ward on an 0-2 count. Tibbs will hold it second, and there's two on for Mookie Betts. So Betts last night, first game of the rehab assignment, was 1-for-3. He's been on the injured list since April the 5th with right oblique strain. Again, the plan, as of now, is to play tonight and then head back to Los Angeles. Mets prior to the injury, 5-28 with two home runs this season. Now his seventh year as a Dodger, three World Series with the Dodgers, in addition to one with the Red Sox, and he has just been given an automatic strike. That's what the fans want to see. Mets now facing an 0-1 count. Here's the pitch. Taken for strike two. Mets last year with the Dodgers. First full season as a shortstop. And ended up as a Gold Glove Award finalist. Anderson's 0-2. Swing and a miss for strike three. That'll be the first down. Two remain on for Jack Suwinski. Comets down 1-0 in the first. Suwinski batting 303, eight home runs and 26 RBI. Guzman will shade to the middle. Pitch to Suwinski. He'll swing, hit a sharp grounder, just foul down the first base line. It'll rattle around down in right field. Jack Suwinski last night, 2-4 with a double. Got that ninth inning rally started with a double. Enters tonight, last 13 games, batting an even 400. He's got at least one extra base hit in 11 of those games. The pitch is taken for ball one. Comets manager Scott Hennessy coaches at third. Tyler Howell, the first base coach. One ball and one strike to Suwinski. Next pitch from Anderson on the inner corner with a changeup. Anderson on Tuesday entered the game in the fifth inning. Retired the first two batters faced before four straight reached. The pitch starts his swing and one down low. The appeal, he did not go. Then he left the game at that point through 31 pitches, only 14 strikes. Walked three of the six total batters he faced, including one with the bases loaded. Has two on and one out here in the first inning. 2-2 the count. Next pitch. That's outside, a full count. Comets with runners in scoring position in the series have hit at a good clip, 317, 13 of 41. That includes 1-for-6 last night. Full count to Suwinski with Tyler Fitzgerald on deck. Next pitch from Anderson. Called for strike three. Slider got the outer edge of the plate. Back-to-back strikeouts after the Comets put two on with none out. Now, Tyler Fitzgerald, who had the monster game last night. Two homers, six RBI. Finished the game 2-for-4. Game-tying grand slam in the bottom of the ninth inning. Fitzgerald batting right the pitch. He'll swing and miss for strike one. So now in six games with the Comets, hitting at 158, have been 1-15 to start the year. And he's already on his third organization of the year, just has not had a whole lot of stability in 2026 at this point. 0-1 to Fitzgerald. And he'll pop this one up in a shallow left field. Walton coming in towards his right. He'll make the catch. That'll end the inning. Comets put two on with none out and don't score. No runs, a hit to left going the second. They're down 1-0. There's Oklahoma City Comets baseball presented by Courtyard by Marriott, Oklahoma City downtown.
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3: Top of the second inning, the Comets trail 1-0. Jamer Candelario, Trey Mancini, Jose Siri Duop. Candelario switch hitter batting right, hitting at 258, two homers, eight RBI in 16 games. First pitch on the way from Eater. Grounded foul off to the left. Now, last season, Jake Eater logged a lot of time in a Salt Lake Bees uniform. 13 starts last year with Salt Lake, also 8 games up with the Angels. Counted nothing in one. Here's the pitch to Candelario. Missed inside. Last night he was held 0 for 5. Ended a 5-game hitting streak. Now 5-16 in the series. One ball to one strike. Next pitch from Eater. Down and inside. Now for Jake Eater, he's only pitched 4 times over the last 18 days, all with the Dodgers. Earlier this year with OKC, got up to as much as 2 1/3 innings and 40 pitches, but he hasn't thrown more than 26 pitches since April the 20th. Here's the pitch. Breaking ball for a strike. It's a max of 13 pitches over his last 3 outings with the Dodgers. So all that to say, do not know how long the outing is going to last for Eater tonight. 2 balls, 2 strikes. Here's the pitch to Candelario. It'll take high. Each of the last 2 bullpen games the Comets have run, they have used 10 pitchers each time. Last of which a week ago tonight in Round Rock. Here's the pitch to Candelario. Downstairs, ball 4. The clean innings have been few and far between for the Comets pitching staff, and it's a leadoff walk here in the second. He's up Trey Mancini.
7: Round Rock that game last week also used the bullpen game, just way less pitchers than 10.
3: Mancini hitting 255, 2 homers, 9 RBI. First pitch from Eater. It's a breaking ball for a strike. Mancini 1-4 with a walk last night, 3-15 with a double in the series. For Salt Lake, it's their second extra inning game on the road in the last 2 years. Both have been at this ballpark. A breaking ball for a strike. Their first extra-inning road win. Now, granted, hadn't played many, but their first extra-inning road win since July the 24th of 2024 in Las Vegas. 0-2 to Mancini. Here's the pitch from Eater. Fouls back a fastball. None of those 10 pitchers a week ago tonight went in more than an inning and a third. Talking with pitching coaches David Anderson and Ryan Denick today, said, can we expect another 10-pitcher parade? And they said, well, we probably don't have 10 pitchers available, so I don't think that's going to happen. Here's the 0-2. Swing and a miss at a breaking ball. Second strikeout by Eater tonight. But just as we say that, there is someone up and throwing in the Comets bullpen.
7: So it begins.
3: It's Garrett McDaniels. It is the fourth bullpen game overall. Jose Siri at the plate, hitting 292, four homers, 22 RBI. Here's the pitch. Breaking ball missed a bit outside. Siri last night, 2 of 5 of the runs scored. Anders tonight having hit safely in 7 of 8, 13 of 35 in that time. Miller shading to the middle to pitch. Down and inside, 2-0. Salt Lake manager Doug Davis coaches at third. Jack Santora, the first base coach. Two balls, no strikes to Siri. It's 1-0 Salt Lake in the second. The pitch from Eater, taken for a strike. As I mentioned, the Comets have had a hard time getting 1-2-3 innings in this series. Here's the next pitch. Called for a strike, serial challenge. Both teams have been pretty good on their challenges this series. So we wait. And now the animation plays, and it was indeed a strike. It's the inner corner. Bees with one challenge remaining. Two and two to Siri. Including the two innings tonight, Comets have only retired the side in order in 8 of 39 innings this series. And if you include the first inning tonight, Bees have put at least two on base, now in a 23 of 38 innings. Two balls, two strikes. There goes the runner. Good jump, but the pitch is fouled off by Siri. Last night, the D's with three steals, all of which in the same inning. These are the two teams that have allowed the two highest stolen base totals in the league. And in the series, the teams, not surprisingly, have gone to combine 9 of 10 in their stolen base attempts. 2-2. Hit on a line to right. Sawinski, few steps back, going to reach up and make the catch. Again, tough play with the ball coming out of the shadows into the sunlight. And Sawinski finds it. There's two down. Yolmer Sanchez, the hitter. Sanchez, switch hitter, batting right, hitting at 240, two homers, 16 RBI. It's to Sanchez, going to have to wait to throw to first, and Candelario in safely. The two-out hitting's been very good for Salt Lake this series. 18 of 52, a 3.46 average, and last night, ton of damage with two out, including that fateful two-run double in the 10th inning. Here's the pitch. Low to Sanchez, ball one. 5 of 13 with two outs last night. They have had a minimum of 5 two-out hits in 3 of 4 games this series. Miller plays a bit towards the middle, 1-0 to Sanchez. Pitch from Eater. Line foul off to the right. Sanchez did not play yesterday, 2-3 with 2 RBI on Thursday. Enters tonight, last 5 games, 6 of 18 with 4 doubles. Now Salt Lake, they got hot at the plate in the second half of their previous series against Sacramento, and it is carried over here at Oklahoma City. Here's the 1-1, fouled off. Last 7 games, they're averaging over 8 runs a game. 58 runs scored. It's been at least 9 runs scored in 4 of the 7. At least 5 runs in 6 of the 7. They've totaled 87 hits over those 7 games. Batting 336 as a team. And they've hit 343 with runners in scoring position. The 1-2 as Candelario goes. Pitches line foul off the left side. Meanwhile, for the Comets pitching staff, they They've really struggled to pitch effectively at home lately. It's been at least 5 runs in 5 straight and 6 of the last 7. 36 runs allowed in the last 5 here at Chickasaw Bricktown Ballpark. The pitch taken high by Sanchez, 2-2. And opponents with at least 10 hits in 6 of the last 7 games. Two balls, 2 strikes. Next pitch from Eater. It's a liner towards right center. Sawinski drifting back to his right. Going to make the catch and the inning. Couple of hard hit outs in the second, but it's a 0. No runs, no hits. 1 left. Heading to the bottom of the second. Comets down 1-0. 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
3: Bottom of the second inning, Comets down 1-0. Zach Earhart, Noah Miller, Nick Senzel due up. Earhart hitting .241, 2 homers, 22 RBI, batting right. Sanchez at the grass at third, the pitch. Down and outside from Anderson. Comets put 2 on, none out last inning, but 2 strikeouts and a flyout. Got the D's out of it. Earhart didn't play yesterday, 1-4 on Thursday. The pitch is swung out and fouled back. 3-13 with a double in the series. Comets enter tonight, although they have won 6 of their last 8 and 7 of their last 10 overall. They have lost 6 of 8 at home. They're also now just 4-6 in their last 10 games against Salt Lake, all of which have been at home going back to last season. 1 ball, 1 strike to Earhart. The pitch is fouled off down the right side. And you go back to 2024 when the Comets and Bees have played each other. The road team is now 15-6 in the last 21 meetings. Comets will play in Salt Lake not until early August. Here's the pitch. Swing and a foul tip, strike 3. Anderson struck out 3 of the last 4. There's 1 down for Noah Miller. Miller hitting .265, 3 homers, 21 RBI. Entered the game in the 6th inning last night, replacing Betts, went 0-2. Switch hitter batting left the pitch. Up and in ball 1. It's 1-0 Salt Lake in the 2nd. This is the first time we have ever seen Noah Miller play 2nd base. Aside from a few DH games here and there, every other one of his games with the Comets the last 2 seasons have been at shortstop. He'll swing and hit a ground ball. 2 hops right to the first baseman, Mancini. Easy play for Mancini. 2 out. The base is empty for Nick Senzel. 1-0 Salt Lake in the second. Senzel hitting 188, two homers and 13 RBI. Last played Thursday, 1-4 with an RBI. It's only the game he's played in the team's last night. He bats right. Here's the pitch to Senzel. He'll swing and miss at a breaking ball. Now the Comets on both Wednesday and Thursday hit extremely well with two out, but it regressed last night, just 1-12. Here's the 0-1. Outside from Anderson. One ball, one strike to Senzel. Here's the pitch. On the outer corner, strike two. Comets offense, which enters tonight with at least 6 runs in 7 straight, and at least 7 runs in 6 of those 7. 1-2 from Anderson. He'll hit a weak grounder right side, scooped up by Mancini. Takes it himself again. Comets down in order in the second. They go to the third with Salt Lake ahead 1-0. Is Oklahoma City Comets Baseball, presented by Courtyard by Marriott, Oklahoma City downtown.
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3: First of likely quite a few pitching changes tonight here at McDaniels. We'll begin the third. McDaniels' 13th appearance, 4-1 record. 13 and two-thirds innings, 8 runs, 4 earned, 12 hits, 13 walks against 10 strikeouts. And Alberto Rios, Chris Taylor, Nelson Rada coming up. First game of the season for Rios. And Salt Lake's catching depth has really been put to the test of late. First pitch to Rios outside, losing both their regular catchers within the last week or so. Rios last year split the season between the single A and high A levels. Here's the 1-0. He'll take a strike, hitting at 173, 3 homers, 23 RBI. But no matter who has been in the 9-hole or caught for Salt Lake this series, they have tormented the Comets pitching staff. A combined 10 for 16 with 5 doubles, most of which by Zach Humphries. The pitch is taken high and outside. 2-1 to Rios. McDaniels with a pitch, swing and a miss for strike two. Jake Eater went 2 innings, 1 run and 2 hits. He had 1 walk and 2 strikeouts through 36 pitches with 23 strikes.
7: Naturally replacing one Salt Lake B with another from 2025.
3: 2-2 on the way. That's called for strike three. So one of the rare chances a 9-hole hitter has been retired. on the B side. Chris Tam at the plate. He struck out his first time up. Taylor batting right, the pitch. It's a liner right side hitting foul and out of play. 1-0 Salt Lake in the third. One from McDaniels. Breaking ball just missed. Not challenged by Robinson. It did clip the top of the zone. What a Taylor. That fastball's high. These, when they've been tied 2-2 through the first four games of a series, they've gone 1-1 in game five. The Comets just 1-3. 2-1 on the way. Weak ground ball, right side. McDaniels picks it up, flips to Senzel for the second out. And for the Comets, I mean, they are 19-18 on the year. It does not come as a surprise. They've been tied 2-2 through four games of a series, now in five of their last six series. I mean, when you split a lot of the different numbers, I mean, they're really just around 500 everywhere. 9-9 on the road, 10-9 at home. Nelson Rodda at the plate. Here's the pitch. Down and away. Rodda ended up hitting a triple to the left field corner his first time up. Sprayed a grounder down the third base line. And then apparently the ball took a bad bounce on Ryan Ward and allowed Rodda to get to third. Just his second hit of the series. The pitch. He'll swing ground ball right side. Miller to his right throws across his body. That'll end a 1-2-3 inning. Go to the bottom of the third with the Comets trailing 1-0. 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
3: On the third inning, Comets trailing 1-0. Chucky Robinson will lead off. Hitting 250 with 6 RBI in his first 7 games. That's from the right side, the pitch. Grounded foul off to the left. Robinson, last playing Thursday, was 1-for-3. He'll be followed by Tibbs and Ward. It's 6 straight retired by Anderson. who has gotten up to as high as 3 innings pitched and 60 total pitches this year at points. Spent a lot of time in the Salt Lake rotation last season. The 0-1. Swinging a line drive to center field. Rada coming in is going to go to a slide and make the catch. And that gets the first out of the bottom of the third inning. Now remember, you can bid on these jerseys. The auction is going to go till Monday night at 11:59 p.m. You'll get the bid on the game-worn jerseys. Go to MILBauctions.com. And guess what? That includes Mookie Betts. James Tibbs III now at the plate, batting for the left side, the first pitch. He'll swing and foul it off. Again, MILBauctions.com. Select Oklahoma City Comets from the drop-down menu. The auction is live, and again, it goes all the way until Monday at 11:59 p.m. Sure, there's a lot of places. I'm sure you can buy a Mookie Betts Dodgers jersey. Can you buy an Oklahoma City Comets Mookie Betts Star Wars jersey? There's only one way to get it. The proceeds are going to benefit Niagara Cares. The pitch is taken by Tibbs. He walked his first time up. Pitch from Anderson. Foul, that'll play the left side. Well, I mentioned the Comets' offense of late. B's pitching staff. It's been a tough year overall, but they've given up at least 7 runs, 9 of the last 13 games. The next pitch. Swings, fouls it back at least 6 runs. And 7 straight entering tonight. These are the top 2 teams in all the minor leagues across the 120 of the minors in hits allowed. They're also 2 of the top 4 overall in runs allowed. The pitch. Swing and a miss at a breaking ball down low. That's another strikeout for Anderson. His 4th. Make it 8 straight. Ryan Ward, the hitter. He's got the Comets 1 hit to this point. I've said it before, you know, the common adage is good pitching will beat good hitting, but we've talked about throughout the year how even if an offense is struggling, it'll tend to beat struggling pitching. The pitch is called for a strike. And not surprisingly, given these two teams' numbers on the pitching side, through 4 games of the series, we've had a total of 70 runs as well as 84 hits. So it's been an average of 14 total runs, 21 total hits every game. The pitch is fouled off to the right side, 0-2 to Ward. Singled on an 0-2 count his last time up. Anderson, 85 career major league games across 8 different teams. Here's the pitch. Taken low. In addition to the Angels, Giants, Twins, Orioles, Padres, Blue Jays, Rangers, and Marlins. Big league debut with the Giants, May 15, 2019. All in 2 strikes to Ward. Here's the pitch. Starts his swing at 1 down low. Did not go. Ball rolls towards Betts on deck. We'll see if he has a chance to hit with a runner on here with 2 outs. Comets have not had a 2-out hit since the first inning of yesterday's game. 2-2 on the way. He'll swing, hit a line drive to center field. There's a base hit again for Ward with 2 strikes on him. And he'll continue this inning for Betts. So Mookie Betts, he struck out in the first, but again was given an automatic strike before the plate appearance started. Betts getting for the right side of the plate. First pitch to Betts. He'll swing at a sharp ground ball through into center base hit. Ward's going to push it head to third. Here comes the throw from Rada on a bounce off the glove of Sanchez. Now they throw back to first, and Betts is safe. Boy, if Sanchez handled that ball cleanly, it was going to be awfully close. A base hit for Betts. Runners are at the corners with two out for Sawinski. Comets made a pivotal out at third base last night. And there's just obviously no way to tell one way or the other what the result would have been of the play, but the missed grab by Sanchez allows Ward to get in safely. Runners at the corners for Sawinski, who bats left the pitch. Takes it for a strike, or no, it's a ball.
7: Comets just continue to excel with two away, keeping rallies going.
3: Next pitch to Sawinski. He'll swing and miss. Called out on strikes in the first. Runners at the corners. There is action in the Salt Lake bullpen. Again, Anderson, not Philly, bolt up. The pitch is strike with a changeup. That's Waskari Noah, who has yet to appear in this series. Ahead of Sawinski, 1-2. Next pitch from Anderson. It's fouled off to the right side, dribbling towards the Salt Lake dugout. 1-0 Salt Lake in the third. Ward at third, Betts at first after the consecutive two-out singles. Anderson requests a new baseball as he's nearing 50 pitches. One, two. Swing and a line drive to right center. Another base hit. That's going to score Ward. That's on over to third. Series throw towards second. Make it three straight two-out hits by the Comets, two of which in two strike counts, last of which by Jack Sawinski, ties the game 1-1. Sawinski's 27th RBI of the year. Salt Lake pitching coach Andy Hawkins jogs out towards the mound. The Comets have rallied here after Anderson had retired seven in a row. Now it's three straight hits by OKC. We finish the series tomorrow at 2:05 in the afternoon. Mother's Day here at Chickasaw Bricktown Ballpark, and a chance for all moms to join their kids running the bases after the game. Select players will be available on the concourse for autographs. And at 2:05, first pitch. Gates will open at 1 o'clock. 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Runners at the corners for Fitzgerald, who fly out his first time up. Fitzgerald batting right. Here's the pitch from Anderson. Down and away. Now, last night with that game-tying grand slam in the ninth inning and then a chance to win it, runner at second, one out, it reminded me of a game in 2023 when OKC scored seven runs in the bottom of the ninth inning to tie a game against El Paso. The pitch is called for a strike. Then had runners at second and third, one out. Michael Bush and Miguel Vargas both struck out. Game went to extra innings. El Paso scores two in the top of the 10th. Then OKC scores one. And the bases loaded, one out, is the pitch down and away. and did not score again and lost 11-10. The player who made that final out is currently in the Comets dugout, but in a different role. David Dahl was back then an outfielder for OKC, now the outfield coach and assistant hitting coach, as the pitch is fouled back. So it's one of those, it's, you think, like, gosh, you seemingly have all that momentum. You tie it in the ninth, you have the winning run at second, one out. But as we talked to, just said, you know, 3 years ago, even a bigger extent, bigger comeback, it had the winning run at third with one out in the ninth inning, did win, had a chance again to break through in the 10th, couldn't do it and lost. Here's the pitch. Fitzgerald, it's a high fly right side towards the line. Siri and Mancini into foul territory. It's going to land near the sidewall. Comets have tied it 1-1 in the third. They've got runners in the corners with two out. It's three straight singles by OKC. 2-2 to Fitzgerald. Here's the pitch. Sawinski takes off. It's in the dirt. Blocked by Rios. No chance for a play at second. Sawinski's got his second steal of the year. We mentioned how Tyler Fitzgerald tied his career high with six RBI last night. And the one previous time he did it was in high A ball in 2021 with Eugene, a game in which he went 5-for-5 and hit for the cycle. Step off by Anderson. Last multi-homer game for Fitzgerald was in the big leagues with the Giants, July 26, 2024, against the Rockies. Pitch to Fitzgerald. He'll take it down and away, ball four. Make it four in a row to reach with two out in the third. And we're going to have a pitching change coming up for the Bees. And Anderson, the first two batters he faced, got on. Then he retired seven straight. Then the final four all reach. And the bases will be loaded for Zach Earhart against new pitcher Waskar Enoa when we come back. It's 1-1 in the third. 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
3: Bottom of the third inning, the Comets and the Bees are tied 1-1. They have the bases loaded, two out. Waskar Enoa, the new pitcher, ninth appearance, fifth out of the bullpen. Enoa 1-1, 21 innings, 13 runs, 12 earned, 23 hits, 10 walks, and 19 strikeouts.